0: Cosmic Crusader behind them with Sir Delius on the improve, and further back is Zaran, sixth defence. Half yours, middle of the field from Middle Earth, and then came Buckaroo. I hope he wins the rails from Asterix, Kings Valley and St George last. Light Infantry Man, 1,600 metres to go. The Australian Cup winner led Sir Delius by almost two lengths. Two and a half, She's a Hustler, third outside of Aeliana. Cosmic Crusader slotted in nicely. Fifth one off the fence outside of Zaran, a length and a half to half yours, a length and a quarter, I hope he wins. Then came Middle Earth, two lengths away in the field, Buckaroo. Then Kings Valley, Asterix, and last of all is St. George. So the front runner, Light Infantry Man, heads to Chiquita Lodge at the 1,200 metres. It's been solidly run to date. Two and a half lengths, Sir Delius, and they're about three or four lengths, She's a Hustler. Three quarters of a length, Aeliana. A length and a quarter, Cosmic Crusader. A length, Zaran. A half length away, half yours. Two lengths, I hope he wins as the field stretches right out of the 1,000 metres. It's a solid test. Middle Earth as well, back, and then Buckaroo, Kings Valley, a gap St. George, and also Asterix. Light Infantry Man comes down towards the 800 metres and led Sir Delius by a good four lengths. They're five lengths, She's a Hustler, Aeliana, then Cosmic Crusader. Further back is half yours. The Cup's champ would spot the speed about 10 to 12. They were followed by Zaran, I hope he wins. Middle Earth, Buckaroo's a mile back, St. George, Kings Valley, Asterix. So Light Infantry Man is going to try and turn this in to survival of the fittest at the 450. Four legs, Sir Delius, Cosmic Crusader starting to come on, and then came half yours, and Aeliana is battling on. Light Infantry Man at the 250. Cosmic Crusader's a big threat, the outsider gap, Sir Delius, Aeliana. Cosmic Crusader took the front at the 150. He takes the lead. Two legs, Light Infantry Man, then Sir Delius, Aeliana, but Cosmic Crusader, too strong, won the Turnbull. Light Infantry Man second, Aeliana third, Sir Delius four, a gap to half yours, I hope he wins, She's a Hustler. Then came Middle Earth, next to finish Kings Valley, behind them St. George, a long gap to Zaran, and then came Buckaroo. A few of these had a good blowout this afternoon, and at the tail of the field was Asterix. Cosmic Crusader with the group one after being placed in two of them recently, the Memsey and the Underwoods. Rock hard fit, this gelding by Morris for Andrea Leek. What a moment. And Willie Piker boards, enjoying a solidly run 2,000 metre contest, has taken out the 79th Turnbull from Light Infantry Man, who made it a real test. And in third, Aeliana, who's battled on ahead of Sir Delius. So much to process, but first of all, it's a big success for Andrea Leek and Cosmic Crusader in the Turnbull Stakes.
1: What a victory for Andrea Leek, William Pike and Team Cosmic Crusader in the Group 1 Turnbull Stakes. He had to answer the heavy track box. He had to do it over 2,000 metres, and he was so strong at the finish to get over the top of Light Infantry Man, who was given a brilliant ride by Harry Coffey. He led them up and gave a big sight. Aeliana ran on into third. You'd think she's going to be peaking on grand final day, and Sir Delius, look, he was no match for Cosmic Crusader. You'd think that run will bring him on nicely for the Cox Plate. But Willie Pike was too strong in the finish of the Group 1. Let's go now to Gabby and hear from Willie now.
2: Well, Pikey, it was always going to set up a treat for him today. He's a lovely big horse. He was going to appreciate Flemington. Gets you your 19th Group 1. What a thrill.
3: Absolutely. First of all, thank you to the Mr. Peters and his family. Backed me right from the get-go, even when I put in a bit of an iffy one a couple of starts ago. So they stayed strong throughout. Thank you very much to them. And it was just really nice to get the job done. He was putting in those good runs without getting the job done. So I think, yeah, I'd really like to get that done for just for him.
2: He's such a gun horse, and he just relishes a soft surface as well.
3: He did. Probably what might have brought us unstuck last time was the firmer deck. So good cut out of it today. I don't think it's quite as heavy as initially thought. It rode really well. And anyway, he loved it.
2: Fantastic for the owners, Andrea Leek. Incredible for you as well, Pikey. So happy for you.
3: Yes, right. And to the Leek family as well. They've prepared him an absolute treat. He's back being edgy today. I really like this version of him. I like it when he's up and about. You've seen him pushing around and throwing his head. He thinks he's the king though. And yeah, I like him. I like this version of him.
2: Well deserved. What a thrill.
3: Thanks very much.
4: Yeah, great result for Andrea Leake, providing her with her first Group 1 win of her training career. Cosmic Crusader, of course, he does have that NZ suffix, so a nice result there in the Group 1 Turnbull Stakes. We're going to take a break, though, on your big Saturday. Stick with us, still plenty of racing to come.

0: Thurma from the outside draw. The 8-year-old Marzu leads by 2 on Savvy Hully. Weeping Woman third, followed then by Cabalas pushing through as they come to the turn. Mahuna to the outside. Couple off to Grafter Burners, then King Secret Plaintiff. Tempted back to fourth last on the outside of King of Sparta as they turn. Marzu shows the way. Savvy Hully got the wobbles. Weeping Woman's been trailing, giving chase. Two further back to Cabalas. Mahuna, Plaintiff running on. Now Tempted gets to the outside. She's six lengths away and she is cutting loose. Here she comes. Savvy Hully hits the lead. Not for long. Tempted gave her Windburn. Look at her go. She's going to absolutely torch them in the lead up to the Everest. What a superstar. Tempted bolts in from Savvy Hully and Mahuna. Grafter Burners late. Then came King Secret, King of Rousseau, Cabalas, Plaintiff, Generosity, Marzu, Weeping Woman, King of Sparta. She's blown the lot of them away.
1: What? That is her biggest win. That is her greatest win to date. In 2 weeks' time, she races Ka Ying Rising. So she ran second to Ka Ying last year, and she goes into this year's edition in the best form of her life. Can she do the impossible? Can she topple the champ? 19.39. But there's no doubt about it. She's never gone better, Ronnie.
2: Well, we'll just quiet it down. You know, we'll get laughed out of the place. The Hong Kong, when these Hong Kong people get into town, they'll think we're getting carried away. Well, we might get a better price. Well, yeah, the win was okay. 1-9. Yeah, I think Ka Ying should firm off that. I don't think it's going to give her all the accolades in the world. She is all class, Corey.
3: And it's just the confidence that Chad has in her. He could have been quite tempted there early from the gates to try and put her in a little bit more of a spot, but he elected to come back, and once he found her backside, but he was a bit further back than I was expecting him to be. But again, the confidence that he has in her and the acceleration again here today was absolutely outstanding.
1: Tempted, the winner of the Premier. Here's Chad Schofield with Kayla Nisbet.
4: Well done, Chad. You are becoming quite the formidable combination, but she needed a bit of luck today.
5: Yeah, she did, but she jumped so well, and like any good horse, she just offsets obstacles, really. She got into a perfect position. She's really learned to spit the bit out now mid-race. She did it in her trial, and she did it there today. And the moment you click her back up on it, she's ready to absolutely explode. And then around the bend, she knows to grab it again, and away she goes.
4: You must be getting excited. We obviously all saw what she did as a three-year-old filly against Ka Ying Rising last year. 12 months on, more mature. Is she improving enough to give him a real fright?
5: I'd say she's twice the horse she was then. And, I think she loved a bit of juice in the track there. And she's going to be even better every day.
4: And she's obviously got a little bit of versatility. I know she's obviously settling quite well, but it'd be lovely to draw a barrier with her.
5: You can put her wherever you want. She's just an amazing horse, and there's no doubt she likes sort of stalking, and then she loves running past them. It fills her up with confidence, and she's just a machine.
4: Well done.
5: Thanks, Kayla.
1: Here's Joe for Kieran Maher. Is that her best win?
6: It probably is her best win. Just the way she put them away. Obviously, it's a very good field, and she made them look like they're nothing special. But it's a genuine Group 1 field, and the way she quickened, which is the best asset. But she is one of a kind. She's everything she does. She's very special. She loves to be very special in 2 weeks, but yeah. We'll be spot on for that. And obviously, Kang, if he's at his best. He's very hard to beat, but he'll have to be at his best.
1: Well, Joe, everyone's got it down as a one-horse race. So many people say he's unbeatable. What does the Kieran Maher stable say?
6: Every horse is beatable on a day, and there's more there. She quickens so well, but every time she gets to the front, she still waits for them. So if she's got something to chase for a bit longer, I think there's a bit more there.
1: Yeah.
6: And obviously, it's been a target to have a peaking on Everest Day. So in terms of where she's at, there's a touch more to come. But good thing about her, she goes on any ground, and she's got such a good turn of foot. So high pressure race, Ronnie Suter.
1: Yep.
6: And we try our best.
1: She was a three-year-old filly when she went up against him last year. Can you quantify how much she has improved? Can you put a number of lengths on it, or
7: or a number on it?

0: on 1,200 metres, Racing Brisbane. And Just Precious didn't come out of the gates too well at all. Graham fast away, showing speed. Asher, Sailor's Secret, 10 deep off the track. Sir Joe driving through to be about fifth. On the improved now was Just Precious, then Mean Approach. Drifting back, Master Showman, Mosquito Malane, and Considered is last. 900 metres left to go. Graham the leader. Steadied in front, leads Asher by just over a length. Racing third, Just Precious now securing the box seat run. Sir Joe in fourth, and Sailor's Secret fifth and three wide. 10 deep in the middle of the field. Three wide, but with cover. Then Mean Approach inside that pair, Mosquito. And the last trio, Master Showman, Malane, and Considered eight lengths off the lead. And that leader was Graham. And we'll turn into the Eagle Farm straight, staring down the barrel of trying to make it seven in a row. Graham headed for the run of the judge in front from Just Precious. Escher the outside. Then came Sir Joe. The others struggling. Ten deep's not doing enough. Graham is still a leader. Trying out on the outside was Escher. Just Precious now securing an inside run and coming strongly. Graham is still in front. Just Precious trying hard, almost level. Then Escher. Just Precious on the inside. Drove to the lead. Just Precious beat home Graham. Sir Joe third. Fourth was Escher. Then Mean Approach, Master Showman, 10 deep. Malane Considered, Sailor's Secret, and Mosquito last home.
1: Right down the bottom, number 15, Just Precious for Ryan Houston. And the first Metro winner for Stuart and Bailey Kendrick. So congratulations.
2: The 15, Just Precious, brings an end to the winning streak of the 5, Graham, 15, 5, 7 and 9, the numbers required in the final race at Eagle Farm. Just Precious in the hands of Ryan Houston, Victorian jockey, who's spending some time up in Queensland and did win fresh up and has now gone back to back, so made a very good start to this racing preparation, has Just Precious, 5-year-old mare by Justify. 4 minutes out from race number 9 at Flemington. It is the Group 2 Gilguy Stakes. They'll dash shut up the straight at Flemington over the 1,200 metres. And with the rain that we've had about, it's really brought Skybird into this, the 15. She's currently at $2.80 for Ben Malham and Mitch Friedman. Let's join racing.com on track for their build-up into race number 9.
3: Six races later, and yeah, it's probably a soft 7 now, so incredible track, and the track team have done a great job too.
4: 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Good luck, mate.
3: Thank you.
5: Righto, we're starting to tighten right up now. This is a good go for the Gilguy. It's your favourite, Skybird, into 260. Looked an absolute picture. It's the best she's looked, says Amy Yagi from the Manning Yard. And punters are with you, Amy. Arkansas Kids, next elect in the market. And we're holding good money, actually, is a third top rater in terms of turnover. That's race 9, number 4. Lose some, win more if there's going to be a blowout. Race 9, number 15, Skybird, is your market mover. What are you really gambling with? 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
6: Skybird tackling the Gilguy. Trainer Mitch Friedman kind enough to join us pre-race, and she's doing that well, Mitch. You had to give her a trip to Ararat to take the edges off her.
7: Yeah, she was. She was looking a bit big and round, and I couldn't do much more with her at home, and we thought that fitted in well, so we elected to take that up. She wasn't tested there, but it was a good day out for her.
6: We know her capability in this ground. How do you see the other factors in the race setting up for her?
7: Just the barriers, probably the little concern I've got. The weight's good, track conditions are good. I'm really glad to have her back in the straight, and she seems to have trained up really well for it.
6: With the barrier in mind, ideal tactical ploy?
7: Look, I think we just go back and get a bit of cover. It's tricky, sort of inside barrier. They're probably going to come wide. The wind's coming across them a little bit. So there's all those little things at play. But look, she's well placed in the race. And if she performs up to her best, she should be in the finish.
6: Can't wait to see her strut her stuff. Good luck.
7: Thanks, mate.
8: Yeah, she ticks probably every box in this race. She's brilliantly weighted. She loves the wet. She's down in grade. She's going to strip fitter. It's the right distance. She's beaten key rivals before. That is the little query as to where she gets to in running. As you bring up the speed map, you've got Hedged, Winner's Edged, Arkansas Kid, Smooth Chino. That probably look the four most likely speed influences. They're going to come up to middle to outside, you would think. Means that they either have to try and get across and get in behind them early, which is not really her go, or go right back and maybe concede a little bit of a start to those horses on speed. So that's just going to be the little trick, but lucky she's got a very good jockey in the saddle in Ben Malham. But Amy, you were glowing in what you saw from Skybird from the yard. She's come on from the Moya.
4: Yeah, I don't know that I've ever seen her look better, Ben. I think she's in peak health. She was just absolutely glowing there. Of the other horses, you could make a decent case, like I said, for like Arkansas Kid. He's been trending the right direction. It's the best he's looked all preparation, and this would have been a nice target, I think, to have him going this well at this point in time. And you can never underestimate those good, honest horses like Lose Some, Win More, De Bergerac, that just go so well up the straight. They just fail to, you know, run poorly here.
8: Yeah, they never run poorly indeed. Lose Some, Win More and De Bergerac, very good straight track gallopers. So there's a look at King Zephyr, who's returning today, or the Big Stable, who...
4: He's a good-looking horse, isn't he?
8: Yeah, he's a great-looking horse.
4: He looks great there.
8: Sable had obviously some poor luck early in the day with Profligate, who was a late scratching when she presented on course, was showing signs of colic. Had a chat to Graham earlier. She headed off to the veterinary hospital just to be monitored. So hopefully she recovers very quickly and it was just minor and she can press on because she's a smart filly going forward. But that was probably one of the big news points coming out of today's meeting, Nigel.
9: More to come a little bit later on. We'll find out a bit more information in the next half an hour or so to get a clearer understanding on the pathway from here for a number of the Turnbull runners. There's a bit of an expectation from our conversation with Tony McEvoy pre-race and what that outlined, that you'd expect he's more likely on a Caulfield Cup than a Cox Plate path after what we saw from his effort to run in the top five in the Turnbull.
8: If you see Zoran or St George too in a Caulfield Cup, I just want to see him back on top of the ground. I just don't think either of them like wet ground at all, but they're loading away here. So Skybird, one of the better backs favourites on Turnbull Stakes Day. She's going to run your pick in the Gilguy Stakes. Matt Hill to do the calling.
10: Yes, a Skybird, who obviously was spectacular in a lightning here previously down the straights. Well-supported favourite. Extraordinary, really, the conditions that we had here at 10 o'clock.

0: just shows you why it's one of the best tracks in the world. As for Dan Stackhouse, and the field just about right at the top of the straight. Big opportunity here for Austin Galati aboard Smooth Chino. He's going to trot up and complete the line for the running of this ninth event, where the favourite is Skybird, both 280 on the tote and with bookies. Smooth Chino is about to come along and take the outside stall. Smooth Chino is in, set to gallop, and away they go. And winner's edge from barrier number three broke away pretty well with Arkansas Kid, and out wide Enriched began quite well. So they're going to huddle up the middle. It's Arkansas Kid leading from winner's edge and hedged over on the far side. Behind those, Jimmy Ricard and Skybird from Enriched lose some, win more. Back behind those, Smooth Chino, and then De Bergerac and King Zephyr is last of the group. So they reach the 800 metres. Hedge drives up underneath winner's edge there together from Arkansas Kid. Behind those, Enriched, Jimmy Ricard, then Smooth Chino, and behind them Skybird from Loose Some Winmore, De Bergerac and King Zephyr. Onto the course proper, 550 metres to go. Hedged leads the race out right now by a length and a half. Winner's edge, Arkansas Kid, then Enriched, Jimmy Ricard. Smooth Chino down the outside, followed by Skybird, who just needs some room. Hedge 300 metres to go with Arkansas Kid moving up to claim it. Then winner's edge, Skybird's got out, and then Smooth Chino. Skybird moves up to Arkansas Kid at the clock tower, then Smooth Chino. Skybird lets go, led a length Arkansas Kid and Smooth Chino. Skybird draws on, and Skybird won it. Skybird a half to, or a neck on the line to Smooth Chino after the winner eased up. Arkansas Kid third, then came King Zephyr, Lose Some, Win More, De Bergerac. Next to finish winner's edge, and then Enriched, Hedged got tired, and Jimmy Ricard at the end of the field. Nurse to the posts. And Skybird had done enough, and Ben Malham just easing her down. And on the line, she'll win it to probably by about a long head on the line. It wasn't by a lot in the end. It's Skybird wins it by a half head and gave punters just a bit of a scare there. Skybird winning a half head to Smooth Chino, and about a length and a half to Arkansas Kid in third. So enough to swear by, 109.6 the time, the favourite wins.
1: All's well that ends well. One of the better backed favourites on Turnbull Stakes Day, Skybird. Got pretty tight on the line. Trap for young players there, Benny. Want to ride them right out to the post, but it's okay because she won. So there would have been some punters with some feedback had that not won after easing up before the line. But it's all okay because he got the job done. And aside from a little scare at the end, it was a beautiful ride because it was very tricky. She drew inside, initially had no cover. Ben elected to go a pair further back to get on the back of Jimmy Ricard, and then he was able to pick his way through the field, got to the outside, set his sights on the right horse that would take him into the race in Arkansas Kid, and she just had enough at the finish to hold off a very brave Smooth Chino. Arkansas Kid always runs well on heavy. 15, 6, 3 and 11. Let's hear from a relief Ben Malham now with Gabby Doxey.
2: 595 days between wins for this girl, Ben, and she was placed beautifully today.
3: Yeah, that's right. She's been a bloody good mare, obviously. She's got very good credentials, and just looked just on weights alone, looked a very good chance today. And it's a bit worried drawing in. We had to, you know, she's got no speed, and on a horse like this, you're a bit dictated to by the tempo of the race. Obviously, she's far superior on wet ground. I was able to, you know, pick a good path through, and she was, you know, very effective at the line.
2: Exciting to think what's to come, particularly if she gets a wet surface as well.
3: Yeah, that's right. I mean, the other day we tried something, you know, we tried to ride her to win the race the other day, and in a race it sort of didn't look a lot of tempo over 1,000 metres, and, you know, we're a little bit upside down. And Mitch is, you know, a very good young trainer. We're a bit worried. I was a bit worried that, you know, she might have felt the pinch of that first up run. He gave her a trial in between, and very good judgment. She was very confident she'd turn up today, and yeah, she won pretty well in the finish.
2: And she's pulled up a treat. Well done, Ben.
3: Thanks very much.
4: He's a racing manager. He knows.
5: We've got Alex. We've got Jenna. We've got everyone. Jenna, no, you coming? Everyone, yeah. Come in. We're going to be speaking to Mitch very shortly. Who have we got right here? Because what a win.

0: Is that?
1: Was that a good win, George?
2: Yeah.
0: Yeah, very exciting.
3: How are you feeling?
2: Good.
0: Tell us what that means for the whole team.
1: Oh, it means everything. So she's obviously been a very good mare for the stable, and to get another win on the board, especially a Group 2 for a valuable mare, is just very exciting for the whole team, and we appreciate the support from the owners and all the stable staff.
0: We'll be speaking to Mitch so shortly, but Alex, obviously race manager with the team, it got so close.
4: Yeah, it did. It got very close, but we're very grateful that she got there in the end, and she's a very good horse and has been for a long time, so another Group 2 win is fantastic.
0: Jenna, tell us about some of the owners. What have we got? Come on, who have we got in?
1: So we've got the Scalzo family and we've got the Hayden family as well. So they've been massive supporters of the stable, and we really
0: Come on, I want to hear this. Tell us the story. How do you feel when it gets that close and you're racing here at Flemington for that kind of result?
5: Well, I was already celebrating with my father, and I turned around to Clay, and Clay goes, "Did she win?" I thought, What do you mean did she win? I didn't realise that it got as close as it did. So, no. But she did everything we needed to today, which is fantastic.
0: You weren't as confident.
6: No, I wasn't. No. I thought the hands were dropped, and she switches off very quickly, so, which is not good.
5: Anyway, she's first past the post, which is the main thing. Yeah, terrific.
0: What are we thinking now? Obviously, we'll speak to Mitch, but as the owners, we always like to be able to look ahead.
5: I guess it's just really great to see her back winning a race. It's been a while, which gives us and I guess Mitch and the team a lot of confidence. So I guess we'll wait and see what he has to say.
6: Yeah, a lot of options.
0: Speaking of being honest, you always get a bit nervous when you're coming in and she's one of the best back favourites of the entire day. As you said, it hasn't all gone to plan along the journey.
5: Yeah, that's true. It's been a bit of a nervous afternoon waiting for the race. We've had to wait all day to race 9, but here we are. We've got a big smile on our face. That's the main thing.
0: And I don't know if you're a big racy.com fan, but you see Ben Asghari was able to put her as his best bet on the whole day just to moz you as well. Congratulations to all of you guys. That's I know good. For Mitch it obviously means so much.
5: Well, maybe he's the one analyst that thought she had a chance today, because there were a few others that didn't, so good on you, Ben.
3: Did you want to get your photo?
7: Mitch Friedman joins us. Victory for Skybird in the Gilgai. Taking a breath yet?
8: Look, I said to the guys just there before, do you want the honest opinion or do you want the filtered version? But we went with the honest opinion. She's got a big handbrake on her. Like, when you stop, she stops. I think we're pretty lucky that our visiting rider probably mistimed the winning post a little bit there. Otherwise, I think it might have got over the top of us. But anyway, we'll take the win. We're relieved. We're happy to get the win. I think she deserved it. She was well placed by the team. They've done a great job prepping her up off the back of the Queensland campaign. And we're thrilled to get back in the winner's circle with her, because she's had a fair few hard luck stories since that Lightning Stakes win.
7: Run so well in races like a TJ and got conditions along those lines today. What do you turn your mind to with her through the remainder of the spring? Is it a champion sprint that sort of stands out?
8: Yeah, we'd love to see her in the champion sprint. What we do now, we might head up to Sydney in a couple of weeks' time. There's some good money there to chase, and otherwise we might see her on Cox Plate day here back in trip. So plenty of options for her. She's a very good sprinter on her day. She obviously needs a few things in her favour, but when she can get the run like that cuddled up, she's got an electric turn of foot. Just don't stop riding her.
7: Great to see her winning again. Well done.
8: Thank you.
0: There's no doubt she loves Flemington, the Skybird, and a nice result there for punters that stuck with her. She'd been a Group 1 winner up the straight, and sounds like the team are pretty keen to head to Randwick in a few weeks' time. So she's certainly a mare worth following. She's very good at her best. We're going to take a break, though, on your big Saturday. Stick with us, though. We've got a couple of meetings still to wrap up across the Tasman.
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10: Many horses win, very few dominate.
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10: The highest rated miler in the world, a champion with an explosive turn of foot.
12: Charin has gone clear, surging away. What a season he's had. Charin romping to victory in the Prix-Jacques de Maurois.
10: The first horse in history to win three of Europe's most prestigious Group 1 miles. Charin,

0: World champion miler by champion sire Dark Angel. The door, no care.
1: Terrific to still have your company on this Saturday evening. We've witnessed some terrific performances at Group 1 level across the Tasman. Just a couple of races left to wrap up racing on this Saturday. And one of those is at stakes level at Murray Bridge. It is the listed Murray Bridge Gold Cup and an open event over the staying trip of, or the middle distance trip of a mile. The two St. Lawrence is the current favourite crossing across states from the Gavin Bedgood stable. John Kelton has gone with a little bit of value in this one. He's gone with Snoopy now. He's got the 10 on top. His best value bet.

0: Pantheon Fresh Up this campaign. So looking forward to seeing it in the final event at Randwick. Let's get on track with racing.com at Murray Bridge.
1: Bootlegger had very little go right for him at Balaclava, wide no cover, got beaten a long way. He's a lot better horse than that. It's a really open race. I went with some value, although he keeps trimming up a little Snoopy now. Looking at the other chances, St. Lawrence, the world back favourite. He was back to something like his very best last start at Flemington. Well ridden by Logan Bates on that occasion when he settled more forward and got the money easily. On that run, you'd say he could just about win this, but he doesn't always put in that level of performance, and indeed it was nearly 2 years between wins for him. Air Assault, horse number one, super honest horse, again has to carry a big weight after carrying that type of weight at Balaclava. You'd think he probably has to go forward from that extreme outside gate and look to get in the first two or three today. And if he's able to get a good run, maybe he can run well also. Very open race. I give chances at a bit of a price to horses like Williamsburg. He was good at Balaclava. Bamian Buddha, another honest type who run well at Balak. And Icatcham Fox, interesting runner, covered ground at Balaclava and wasn't beaten far. He's got a very good record at Murray Bridge.
2: He does, and on soft ground as well. John, new innovation for the club here. John Bahadja, the recent retired general manager James Shafiris has now taken that role, but they've got the bell here, the Bahadja bell. So yeah, rung for the first time today by John Bahadja to tell riders to mount up for the Murray Bridge Gold Cup.
1: Yeah, good little innovation. Murray Bridge Racing Club are always trying things. They've given us a rendition of John Denver's Country Roads before this race. They're trying to make that an annual occurrence as well. And yeah, a very good rendition of the national anthem also, Terry.
2: Yeah, and there he is.
1: There we go, we've got vision.

0: And down the track, Stirrup Cup goes in. And Crimson Vine to complete it. So the Murray Bridge Cup here, 380 St. Lawrence, heavily back to win it. The Victorian, the red light's on. We're set here for race eight. They stand well. We're ready. St. Lawrence the fave, best backed in the race too. They're set, racing in the Murray Bridge Cup. St. Lawrence began okay off the inside, but he's beaten for speed now. And they're going forward with I Catch 'Em Fox. No Patrol's up there. Not far away is also going through Sir Kingsford. Scandalizes in that group as well. Which is a real charge for the lead here. So it's Sir Kingsford. He's going to lead today. Led by half a length, the Snow Patrol, I Catch 'Em Fox. Bamyan Buddha's up racing fourth from Bootlegger. In that group two, Scandalized. St. Lawrence is back on the fence here, about fifth, the favourite. A length away to Williamsburg following him. Then the grey, Sav on Ice, the Balaclava Cup winner. About three wide air assaults getting around the outside from Leverage Buyout. Snoopy now's a fair way back. Back in third last, Sakala. Then came Crimson Vine, Stirrup Cup last of all. So Sir Kingsford. He was wide and back at Balaclava. Today he's in front. That's his favourite position. He's rolling along in the van up towards the home corner. Second placing, I Catch 'Em Fox. Bamyan Buddha's gone to third. Then came behind those boots. Bootlegger, Snow Patrol, St. Lawrence the inside, Sav on Ice, Air Assault, Scandalize, then Williamsburg, Snoopy now starting to make headway, Sakala right to the outside, so here they come in the Murray Bridge Cup now, Sir Kingsford came to the middle of the track now, St. Lawrence is sticking to the inside, Williamsburg following St. Lawrence, wider out Bamyan Buddha, so on the rail, St. Lawrence hit the lead, Williamsburg's followed it through, Sir Kingsford in the middle of the track, St. Lawrence the leader, 200 metres to go, it bursts clear now in the cup, trying hard, Sir Kingsford from Williamsburg, Bamyan Buddha, St. Lawrence clear, trying ever so hard as Sir Kingsford. He's coming again. The King's coming late. Score! St. Lawrence, I think, just from Sir Kingsford, who came really, really late. Photo finish, then came behind those. Bamyan Buddha might be third from Williamsburg, Bootlegger, Stirrup Cup, then came wider out, I Catch 'Em Fox, Sakala, Snow Patrol, Snoopy now, Air Assault, Crimson Vine, Leverage Buyout, Scandalize, and Sav on Ice is last in. And it's a photo, but the favourite will hang on, St. Lawrence.
1: Well, we know Gavin Bedgood's on track at Flemington, John. We just saw Amy Yagi interview him before the previous, the Gill guy, where he had Hedge lining up. Noel Callow in the saddle here and using all of his vigour. Noel has got St. Lawrence home from Sir Kingsford, as brave as can be in defeat. Tegan Vorham.
2: Noel Callow driving to the line there on St. Lawrence, and the favourites held on in the listed Murray Bridge Gold Cup. Two to beat five, photo between the six and the seven. We move forward to the final race at Ramwick. Race number 10, 90 seconds out from a start. It's a benchmark 94 over the 1,200 metres. We see the return of the 10 here, Platinum Pantheon, for Palmerston North trainer Lisa Latter. Currently at $8 in the market. Of course, he was a galloper that was very good during a Queensland prep through the winter. Had a number of runner-up placings and was a little bit unlucky at times as well, but all in all, a pretty fruitful campaign from Platinum Pantheon. Excited to see what he can do fresh up this afternoon. The favourite is the 13, The Blade, though, at $3.60, as we join Sky Thoroughbridge Central for the final time at Ramwick.
3: Changed on the tab site, so I think the stewards might have got the word through to say they're going to run a couple of minutes early here, although the way they're moving up, we're going to be closer to start time, I'd imagine, because they're not moving in at any rate. And the official time has ticked down onto the big screen to 40 seconds. I've never seen a final race here at Ramwick run under such gloomy conditions. It feels like night time out here in the front. The pictures that you're seeing on the TV don't tell the true story. It is much, much darker than what the television cameras are producing onto your TV screens. So in almost pitch black darkness, all the lights around the grandstand are just standing out like beacons. So, yeah, they're not going to jump early. They're going to jump on the original start time of 25 past, because they've still got more than half the field to move in here. And we're inside 2 minutes to the official start time. So they're coming up now. That storm.

0: is going to hit Randwick there. The track managers are tipping at 5:35, but it's coming at a rate. It's going to get to us, but hopefully this race will be over and everyone can get out of here safely. But we're going to get a storm after the last. So Darren won't be able to see these in his binoculars. He'll have to call these off the TV because it is so dark. Surf's up's coming up. They're moving in well. Darren getting set to call this race. There's Estremo coming up and Beskar about to move in. What a day it's been here at Royal Randwick Centre. Greema, the star of the show, winning her first Group 1 and her first Group 1 winning. First Group 1 ride on God's Window in the Epsom. Tempted, threw down a challenge to Ka Ying Rising. Will she challenge the Hong Kong champ in 2 weeks? And speaking of that champion, he'll be here at Royal Randwick on Tuesday morning, live on Sky Thoroughbred Central from 8:30 on Tuesday morning. The barrier trial, Ka Ying Rising's first step out of quarantine. He'll do what he did last year and trial here at Royal Randwick, but we're expecting a better trial from him this year after so many question marks we were left with after he trialled here 12 months ago. 2 weeks out from the $20 million Tab Everest. Let's get up to Darren for the last.
1: Well, in the Epsom, Plymouth got home really well. Now, Signor Tortoni moves up, and we're just about right. Oh, no, one more. Captain Furai. And Il Passero. Okay, Il Passero goes in. Last on Epsom day. In dark conditions, very dark. Ready to run. Okay, we just went for a ride or two. Stand by. Waiting on a ride or two. Come on, Dale, let's press that button.
2: Okay,
1: clear. About to be released. They do so now, they're off and racing. Signor Tortoni hopped out well. Beska nicely into stride and Wanarua's using the fence. The favourite, the blade, moves to fourth early. Carbonados being restrained. Then Amazing Eagle, Navy Pilot. Now Whiteout Platinum Pantheon surfs up in the Cerise down on the rails. Il Passero out wide from Get A Fix is pulling. Estremo gets back from Captain Furai and Disnex last of all. Wanarua holds the front here. Beska in a very handy second. And the blade railing through from Signor Tortoni Carbonados. Then came Amazing Eagle. Further back, Platinum Pantheon. Two further back to Navy Pilot and surfs up as they come to the turn. Wanarua, a narrow leader from Beska. The blade's been stalking them and looking to go back towards the inside. Or will it take the middle? Amazing Eagle goes right up the fence. Signor Tortoni's running home well. Wanarua beating off some of the chances. Signor Tortoni, the outside, is looming large. It's Wanarua. Signor Tortoni's lurking. And who's this on the outside? Platinum Pantheon flying. I don't know. That's Platinum Pantheon, is it? Yeah, it's lunged at Wanarua. They're the two from Signor Tortoni, the blade, Estremo. Further back to Get A Fix, Amazing Eagle surfs up. Further back to Captain Furai. Believe it at that, I can't see them. This is unbelievable.
0: Yeah, quite incredible, Darren. It is so dark. Platinum, Pantheon and Wanarua, who's going to win? Cav's leaning over the fence. I reckon he's held on. I reckon you've held on, Cav. Waiting for the number to go up. Wanarua and Platinum Pantheon. We haven't seen the photo yet, but on that low shot, it looks as though he's hung on. He's led all the way. Now, these horses are going to come straight in and out. They're going back to the stalls here to avoid this storm, and the winning jockey is going to weigh in down in the scales in the steward's room. They're not going to weigh in out here. Now, they're finding it very hard to see the print. Darren's saying that he thinks Wanarua is held on. Ronnie, we think it's held on, but they can't see the print.
3: No, I think I got a decent enough look at it to think that he won.
0: It's up. 2's won.
3: Yes.
0: 2:10, 3:13. Signor Tortoni third. The blade fourth.
3: There it is there. He's a good horse. He's a very good horse. He deserved that win. He did a good job last prep. Total forgive in a race he couldn't win first up, and he's back in business now.
0: They've run 1:10.46 in the last 600 in 34.11. We're going to have a quick chat to Cav before he these horses disappear down the back. They're all being unsaddled and they'll be raced back to the stalls with this storm fast approaching. The advice is a severe thunderstorm on its way. This is going to be a very, very quick interview. Congratulations. Good horse.
2: Great horse. He's been a great little horse to us. The other day against Tempted, he just got busted through the middle. They run 32, he run a 10. I just said to Will, roll to the top and make him earn it. Obviously, he come from Waterhouse and Bite Stable, so he knows how to gallop. I just got to get him right, and he's been doing the job for me.
0: What are you looking at now?
2: Poor mate. I don't know. We'll just measure him up against Tempted and some of those horses in that race where they're going. It's a fork in the road for us. Do we go to the Sydney Stakes? Maybe we do.
0: Yep.
2: I got Zed Purton on speed dial, I can tell you that.
0: Okay. Well, he's. When did he ride the winner for you here?
2: Championships, yeah. Championships.
0: Chidiac.
2: So, yeah, James, obviously, I let it out of the box. James is riding Chidiac.
0: Yep.
2: And Zach's sitting on the bench. But I rang his manager and said, look, we might have a horse for you in the Sydney Stakes, and he hasn't got a ride. So hope he gets his weight.
0: Okay, well done, mate.
2: Thank you.
0: There's Brett Kavanagh. Let's get out of here, folks. Let's get out of here. The storm is a-coming.
4: It looks like the rain that has thundered down in Melbourne has made its way up to Sydney, a storm about to hit there at Randwick. Nice result there for Wanneroo, but Platinum Pantheon had to settle for another second placing. He's going to pick up one very soon. It's just a matter of time. Kalgoorlie's where we're off to next. Race number 6, Timeless Gem is the favourite. The four runners loading away right on start time.
5: More settled over behind the gates than she was leaving the yard. Last Style Bender in the green and yellow Yarradale stud colours about to join the line. They'd love to win this race. 12 months ago, it was Immortal Bliss who'll run our favourite in this $1 million Golden Saddle. The developed Golden Saddle coming up after this event. Here's Keep Reading now joining the line. They're about to go. First leg of the Quadrella. Timeless Gem aboard for favourites. Off and racing, Excess Baggage, last of them away. One of the first to go, Last Style Bender, looking for the lead. Will burn them off from Keep Reading. Timeless Gem, Split the G, pressing on shortly after the start. Then Canny Kev, three quarters of a length away. Saturday Sesh getting back into the field, Just Famous. Excess Baggage is second last, and back near the tail end of the field, Monte Tremezzo. As they work down the side, Last Style Bender in control, leaving the 600 metres behind them, a length and a half in front. Split the G. Timeless Gem down on the inside, hunting up to try and hold the back of this leader. Keep Reading's up there, fourth prominently placed, about to hook, three deep now being put into it, followed by Canny Kev. Excess Baggage down on the inside, then Saturday Sesh, followed by Monte Tremezzo at the 250. Last Style Bender with a kick. It's Last Style Bender, a length and a half to Timeless Gem. Parnham has to go for the whip now. Last Style Bender in front, holding Timeless Gem, and they'll be celebrating at Yarradale after this one. Last Style Bender all the way. Takes out the Yarradale stud. Ron Sayer sprint beat Timeless Gem. Down the outside, third Just Famous from Excess Baggage, Monte Tremezzo. Then Keep Reading and Canny Kev. Saturday Sesh is further back in the field, and pulling up to finish back there at the tail end is Split the G. Big win. Last Style Bender in the Yarradale stud, the famous green and yellow. In the Yarradale stud, Ron Sayers Sprint. The race named after a Goldfields legend. And he does it all of the way. Ridden by Chanel Cooper. A winning double today for Shani Cooper. And the Harry Angel gelding goes back to back from its northern win, brings that form to the Goldfields to beat Timeless Gem. The winners held it off comfortably, and 10 Just Famous on return into third place in front of 11 Monte Tremezzo. 8, 4, 10 and 11, the numbers after race 6. Fabulous to see this horse.
4: Back-to-back wins for Last Style Bender, and a nice ride there by Chanel Cooper to get the galloper home for trainer Mitchell Pateman. Nice result, 8, 4, 10, and the 7 or the 11 holding on to that

0: Racing at Randwick wrapped up after the final event and certainly wrapped up at the right time. We did hear the commentators for Sky Thoroughbred Central speaking about the fact that there was a storm rolling in. They were trying to get horses out as quick as possible, and we've got a little bit of vision of now what has hit Randwick. So very lucky to have got that program finished in time before storm activity in the area. So pretty impressive vision coming out of Randwick. The rain has cleared at Flemington. They had a deluge before the meeting started and leading into the meeting, but clear skies for their final race, and it is the listed Paris Lane Stakes over the 1400 metres. Ten Commandment is the favourite at $2.50. It's also the market mover. Number of form analysts have made it their best bet of the afternoon. Kieran Maher has had an absolutely outstanding day, and he can finish it with a winner in the last at Flemington.
1: Club World Pool Paris Lane Stakes under the Louvre. And Caulfield Cup winner Faulkner and Group 1 winner Orange County amongst those who've got their name on the honour roll.
2: I think it's a good race for Ten Commandments. He was so good on firm ground last time out. We know he's in a gun wet track. He gets down in the weights here today under the conditions of this race, and he does look really well placed. He looks plenty of speed. The likes of Home Rule, Fancify, Zoo Sensation, Just Folk May all roll forward, and he can camp just in behind them, so he gets a good run. Amenable was great on debut for the big stable, has wet track form. Off that last run, has to be a big chance. Home Rule, I think if he can kick up and hold the front, he's a very good wet tracker in good form, and Just Party was excellent last time out. Just got to handle the ground. But Ten Commandments for me in the last, Amy, what about you?
3: Yeah, I'm the same, Ben. Happy to go with Ten Commandments. I keep on expecting him to train off a bit. He has been up a good amount of time, but the horse keeps on looking better and better with every start that he has. So he's obviously thriving here. Of the rest, I think Home Rule's definitely improving. Amenable has just taken that nice little bit of improvement out of that first up run. And I also thought Cote Atlantique is a horse that presented really quite nicely. Catching up with Henry Dreyer, who does train Cote Atlantique. How is he, mate? He looks real good.
4: Yeah, he's good. He's been in work forever, Amy. He started his preparation in March in New Zealand, of all places, and he's been to Queensland and Adelaide on the way through. So I think he's had about an 8 or 9 run prep, but they've been quite well spaced, and he races well like that. But he's showing no signs that he's coming to the end of it, so we'll butter up again.
3: Loves the soft track conditions as well, so that should be no real problem.
4: Yeah, I'm sort of happy to see it continually improving. I don't think he loves heavy ground, but nice bit of giving. It's perfect for him. He's won on all ground. He's just a good horse that tries hard and needs a bit of luck, because he's honest, but he doesn't win that much just because he sort of needs a bit of luck. But yeah, hopefully he gets that today.
3: Should get a decent tempo here today. How far back do you think Deck will get on him?
4: Oh, look, it's not a day where you really want to be too far back by the looks of things. So if he could be, he ended up last time just because he drew wide and he missed the start a little bit. But when he begins well, he can begin well. So if he was three pairs back, sort of midfield, just forward of midfield, and tracking something decent through like Ten Commandments, it'd be ideal.
3: Go well, mate.
4: Thanks, Amy.
1: Paddy Bell joins us. Home Rule gets the best possible chance to break through at headquarters, and it's feeling a bit May Carnival above us at the moment. We might be running the last in some rain, which won't hurt.
5: Nah, it won't hurt us at all. The rain come, obviously the track people, Liam and his team have done an exceptional job of handling and managing the rain this week and the track. So to see it dry today, I don't think you'll get a track in Australasia that'll dry that well.
1: 5 weeks between runs. What do you do with the old boy in a month and a week to play with?
5: A little bit of trotting and cantering at the beach and some salt air in his lungs, and away he goes. But no, he's very, very easy to train. We just tick away with him down the beach. He's very fit horse now, and he doesn't take a lot of hard work. So he turns up to the races in great condition, as good a condition as he was when he won. So we're really happy with him.
1: The pointy end of the speed map looks sharp indeed. Is it just a case of, well, we've got our style and bugger everybody else?
5: Absolutely. He's a free-rolling type of horse, and his assets get them out of their comfort zone. And with the light weight, I think that's exactly what we'll do today.
1: Hopefully he's got the oxygen mask dropping from the ceiling. Good luck.
5: Thank you.
6: There we go, Home Rule. There is a blowout. One of the roughies that have been specced in this race. But once again, the market's just absolutely smashing Ten Commandments here. We're now into $2.40. Race 10, number 11 will be your market mover. The two roughies to cause the upset, 5, Cote Atlantique, and also 15, Home Rule. Get your bets on the last.

0: on the pace, but I think he'll probably be in that next pair just behind the leaders, getting, looks like being a fast run race the last. Gee, they've done a great job with Ten Commandments. He was the pick of the yard for you, been up a long time, but he just keeps getting better.
1: He does. He just keeps on thriving. I think that's one of the benefits. Like, Kieran Maher's team's absolutely flying, as they usually do, but the benefit of having different training establishments in different locations, you can keep these horses up and going. He's a seven-year-old gelding now, been up for a very long time, but just continues to race on and race really well.
0: Well, the punters are hoping that the preparation doesn't come to an end today, because he's been heavily backed. Ten Commandments to run the favourite in the Hong Kong Jockey Club Whirlpool Paris Lane Stakes, the final race on what has been an outstanding Turnbull Stakes Day at Flemington. As usual, Matt Hill, the best in the business, has done a wonderful job. We'll throw to him for the call of the last.
2: Terrific, Benny. It's been a fun day, hasn't it? And plenty to process and take in. And we're watching the tapes over and over again of today as we head towards the deeper part of the Spring Carnival. One of the stars of the show has been the track itself. Who would have thought when we arrived here at 10 o'clock this morning with torrential rain that we're going to finish on a heavy eight? Now, the last couple to get set, amenable to join them, an Aztec Ruler, who was early down at the stalls. Obviously, it gets in a bit of a mood. It's just being encouraged forward now by the clerk of the course and an attendant. Punters piling into Ten Commandments here in the last. Race number 10, the Paris Lane, the field locked away. Red light blinks away, takes them back and they're away, and Ten Commandments broke away really fast with Fancify and also Home Rule. So as expected, some speed on early here. After 150, Home Rule is going to lead Fancify, Zeus,

0: Out the back, Aztec Ruler, 9.50 out, Home Rule the leader, three quarters of a length, tries to steady from Fancify, and then Just Folk continuing around the outside, the 10-year-old. A length and a half, Zoo Sensation, and Ten Commandments, fifth on the rails. A length and a quarter, Code Atlantique, and then two lengths, Amenable and KJ. Two and a half, Cafe Millennium before the corner. Well back is Just Party, and at the end of the field is Aztec Ruler as they run for the money now. 550 metres to go. Home Rule, Fancify with Just Folk about to make a line of three out deeper. Zoo Sensation, Ten Commandments behind them from Code Atlantique, and then came Amenable, Just Party's the widest, and then KJ. It's Fancify at the 350 with Just Folk on the outside. Just Folk under hands and heels took the front. Code Atlantique is coming on. Then came Amenable. Ten Commandments about seventh at the moment. Code Atlantique went to the front from Just Folk at the 150. A gap, Zoo Sensation, Amenable, Ten Commandments. Code Atlantique with 50 metres to go is forging on. Code Atlantique won the last. Just Folk, a gallant run second. Zoo Sensation third. Ten Commandments, Amenable, fight out fourth. A gap, Cafe Millennium in company with Aztec Ruler. They were followed next in the field by Just Party, and then came at the back of the field Home Rule, Fancify, and the last one to clock in, KJ. Code Atlantique winning the final race on the card at $11 fixed, $8.60 and $1.40. Coming away, Code Atlantique has taken it out, ridden by Declan Bates for Henry Dwyer, and the owners celebrate.
1: Just Code Atlantique wins the last, the Paris Lane Stakes, and lovely ride from Declan.
2: The well-travelled Cote d'Atlantique takes out the final race at Flemington. Of course, we saw him at Ellerslie in March, where he runs second in the King's Plate behind Swainess Day. So it'd been a long time out of the winner's circle, so a nice result there for Connections in the last race and what has been a fantastic day at Flemington. It's been a day of firsts. Of course, we saw apprentice jockey Sienna Grimmer get her first Group 1 win in the Epsom on God's Window, and we saw Andrea Leake, trainer of Cosmic Crusader, pick up the Turnbull Stakes at Flemington. Wonderful results, lots to talk about on Weigh In on Monday night when we review the racing, and plenty to look forward to in the coming weeks too with Group 1 racing in New Zealand next Saturday. That concludes your big Saturday. Look forward to seeing you next week. Enjoy the rest of your evening.

fantastic Wheatwood Carnival for this year. Seven races set down for decision on a good four, rail out five, penetrometer 5.9. It's a good program. I thought the good thing of the night was here in this opening race, the two Thundering Soul, 175 from 240. So Thundering Soul into $1.75. Just if you've backed it, the colours do look pretty similar to the five minimum, but Thundering Soul has the pink cap and Minimal has a lime green cap. And Commander Proved will be the last to get ready. Take note, Chloe Lowe riding Thundering Soul. She will use the whip sparingly. So we're set and ready to roll. First of seven here at Clifford Park. Thundering Soul, best tried and favourite, they're off. Thundering Soul was fast away. Get along from out wide and elected striding forward. Commander Proved was nicely into stride going up to second. Followed then by Minimal. It's three deep racing back third to last with Jamelde second to last. And Prusier is whipping them in and travelling six lengths away from this pace setter. Get along. Get along in front coming down past the 650. Snuck clear a length and a half over Commander Proved. Parked up on the outside of Thundering Soul, a neck away. Camped away in the box seat and just about to probe forward there.

0: in the centre, this favourite, followed then by Elected and also Gemeldi. Well back to both Prusia and Minimal as last of all as they thunder towards the home turn. First of seven at Clifford Park, homeward bound now. Thundering Soul ranged up on the outside, a get along and went to the front. Gemeldi in third, then came Elected and Commander proves up on the outside, but it's Thundering Soul with about 100 metres to go, just starting to find another gear and rip away. The favourite is too good. Thundering Soul beats get along Gemeldi, Elected and Prusia, followed then by Commander Proved and well back in the field of Minimal at the tail end of the field. Soft win. Thundering Soul found another gear when she just started to work with it and work on it for the final 100 metres. The first favourite of the night well found into $1.70 on the fixed price boards has won the prize. Two beats, one and four. And on one pool, Thundering Soul has paid $1.50 and $1.20. Get along second at $5.90. And no third divvy about the four, which is Gemeldi. So 2-1-4. And the fourth number won't be too far away from the completion of our first race tonight. So two, Thundering Soul for Chloe Lowe and Pat Webster. Beating one, Get Along Ash Butler for Cheryl Rogers. And then four third, which was Gemeldi, Gary Guerin for Philip Minter.
1: Chicado, Dancing Storm, Satay Chicken, Zaddo's Landing. Then you got Super Lad who will go forward.
2: Rails, and he certainly had a lot of favours there. He's clearly come back well. He won't get the favours here, but he's certainly a definite winning chance.
3: Okay, what about number two, Placo?
2: Placo's had nearly 2 months between runs. He's had a jump out followed by a barrier trial leading into this. He was just fair in a recent barrier trial, which was on Monday behind your horse, Watch Me Win, Terry. There were some high-grade gallopers in that trial. Got a feeling he needs it further and probably a little less weight if he's going to beat these.
3: Dirty Old Town. Could Andrew Glewis and Rose Hammond bookend the program here today, John?
2: They definitely can. Dirty Old Town is unbeaten in just the one start here at Gifford Hill. She's got a good career record with four wins and three placings from 10 career starts. Just fair first up this prep, but a lot better last time. Interestingly, first up, it was on a wet track. That would be in the back of my mind, but last start she was very good.
3: Okay, the next two at a similar price. Firstly, for Dancing Storm for Richard and Chantel Jolly.
2: Runs well a lot of the time, doesn't win often. Got Noel Callow aboard. Got Jake Torok aboard this guy, Dancing Storm, today. He's a nice, strong rider. Can tend to lay in and have a little think about things, but he never runs a bad ride.
3: Just on Jake Torok, it's his 15th year anniversary of race riding today. He made his debut with Jamestown Cup Day 15 right. years ago. We'll give you the results from Jamestown today shortly as well. Wes Cave won the cup, by the way. I'll let you know that to start with. Everlasting Kiss, trained by Wayne Brown. What about five Teardrop Rotation, John?
2: Teardrop Rotation is a pretty consistent mare. She was okay first up behind the Cosmic One, then finished a lot closer behind the Cosmic One last start. 1,400 metres is pretty well her best distance. She's got a great record, 3 from 5 at this distance. A little bit of sting out of the track, maybe a query. She has had four starts slow and heavy tracks and never placed.
4: Winner of the Nullarbor earlier in the year, Max Delight. So they are three exceptional conveyances and they are joining us all here for this evening's races at headquarters. So first race, La Familia 190. Mickey Moo and Snapshot are still the one pool overs horses here as they're coming up. Farfalla Stride is right up there. There's one that's going to miss away here. Oh, it could be La Familia. La Familia's in desperate trouble here. He's going to miss away 20 metres as the green light's on. They're racing now. And La Familia was clearly last to go, showing good speed near the inside was Bev the Goat. Auntie Lou and Mickey Moo all drive forward. Pops Joy from the deep is trying to get into a handy spot. Farfalla Stride very wide. Snapshots pushing between runners. Ultimate Diva's third to last of Ola's Legacy. And La Familia, well, it was odds on at jump time and it's going to tail them off and stand the leader about 50 yards to the 1,200. First section, 26. 6 and 6. Eventually powering onto the front was Auntie Lou. It leads 5 metres. Farfalla strides working forward, having a look for the front, maybe on offer. Third spot is Bev the Goat and

So now Huffy to Breeze without cover is Pops Joy as Farfalla Stride takes the front. Mickey Moo locked on, away on the inside of Snapshot with 900 to go. And the last pair of the main division, Ultimate Diva Davola's Legacy, at a further 15 in arrears is La Familia. Second section was 29-3, 55-9 the half as they work down the back. Farfalla Stride has had to do a bit to get to there. It leads 5 metres. Second spot, Auntie Lou, goes from leader to lurker, and without cover is Pops Joy leading up the one-off brigade. Bev the Goat on the inside of Snapshot in a great spot at the cages. Then Mickey Moo, Davola's Legacy. Second to last is Ultimate Diva, and La Familia has tacked onto the main body of the field, but would still be at least 30 off the front runner, who is Farfalla Stride. And it really went for home at the 400. 28 for the quarter. Farfalla Stride gets 7 metres clear of Snapshot, who's working into the clear. Auntie Lou tries to come onto the outside, up on the inside, and probing for a run was right there. Pops Joy down the outside. Mickey Moo, Farfalla Stride. 125 to go. The gauge is hitting empty, and Snapshot's coming after it. Have a look at Auntie Lou between runners, also getting through. Auntie

0: 50. Then comes Ultimate Diva. Pops Joy just ran out of steam. La Familia beat one to the peg, and that was Bev the Goat. 28-5, 153 the time, and Snapshot too good. Snapshot's going to win. Beats Auntie Lou, who for a moment looked as though it was going
1: to...
0: She
1: has had just the one run for Jess. She also was up at Morphaville Park, not on that day that was really favouring leaders, but she had a very good run in front. They ran slow sectionals to the 600. She kicked away and won. Won't be as easy for her here, but she's still got a chance.
2: And finally, 15 Bayou Music, which has only had the one run for Will Clark and Charlotte Sorby.
1: He was up at Balaclava, first up on Balaclava Cup Day, got a long, long way off the... in the race won by Brave Apache. They ran solid tempo and good overall time, and he basically could never get into the race. He's a lot better horse than that. He's got some pretty handy ratings in Victoria around this distance range or a little further. Wet track, no problem. He's only had one run on a slow rated track, which he won. He just needs a lot of improvement from that first up run to figure.
2: Starting to load. Your numbers, John?
1: I've gone 1, 11, 3 and 14. I'm a little confused with this race because a few of these horses have put in peak efforts on a day where they had a lot of things in their favour, and they're a few of the favoured runners. I went with Chicado. I'm hoping he can get a good enough run from that wider gate. Horse number 11, You Sexy Thing. Travis Dowdle, we know his stable's been in great form. We seem to be saying that forever now, but geez, horses are racing well. Horse 3, Dirty Old Town, much better last start. Good claim of 3 for Rose Hammond. And the 14, Diversity, who was solid first up.
2: Now, John, those results from Jamestown today, the non-tab meeting, the first went to Captain Wacky Doodle, Sophie Potter for Kate Halliday. The second went to A Clear Vitality, finally found won a race for David Aldridge. Caitlin Munro had the mount. Cryle Castle won the third. That was the first win as a trainer for Maggie Collett, who's riding here in the last. Polly Brewster was the winning rider there. Wes Cave won the next two. He won on I'm Kenny for Darren and Amy Magro, and then won the cup on Everlasting Kiss for Wayne Brown, and in the last it was Bonfire Girl. Travis Dowdle trying to win the last here at Murray Bridge. He won the last at Jamestown. Sophie Potter with the winning ride there. So Sophie Potter and Wes Cave with riding doubles at Jamestown.
1: Yeah, hopefully it was a really successful day up there at Jamestown. They always seem to get a good crowd there, and well done to Maggie Collett with that first training winner.
2: Okay, we're close to a start. This is the last at Murray Bridge. Let's get to our caller, Tim Edwards.
3: Town, who was an impressive winner last start. And once she goes in, that'll leave You Sexy Thing, the favourite, and Dancing Storm to complete the lineup. So we have a field of 13 in the last. Good luck, punters. As I said, Port Lincoln racing tomorrow. That's our next meeting in SA. So You Sexy Thing goes up, and Dancing Storm to complete it. So we're just about right. The red light's on. Final race. Good luck, punters. The last here at Murray Bridge. They're set. Sexy Things, the favourite. Placo's rearing up here in a low gate. We're ready. Light still blinks. Starters turn the light off, so there's an issue. There's an issue. What that is, can't quite tell you, punters. Starter going down, though, so there's obviously an issue with one of them. And we'll wait to hear more on the two-way. And what is the issue? Thought we were nearly set there. I can't see anything from this angle. The starter's off the platform, so let's have a look at the head-on. No, that's not going to help me either. All right. Okay, the bridle's broken on the 14, which is Diversity, so that's going to have to be replaced. So Diversity, the bridle has been broken. So it'll come back out, get that repaired. The rider's now at the back, so now we can get that horse fixed. Let's have a look at the market here. So on the one pull, we've got You Sexy Thing at 5.10, on the fixed at 5.50. It's the favourite. It's pretty open, isn't it, the last race? And we've got others in the market. Dirty Old Town at $5.50 fixed. 6.80 on the one pull at Dirty Old Town, so you're getting value there. As this work is being completed with Diversity. Race 9. We'll just wait for her to come back up. So, yeah, it's fairly open. The market's telling us that. Our 750 teardrop rotation's been tried. I thought she had a good chance here. teardrop rotation, but to be honest, it wouldn't shock me. Just about anything won this race. It's very open.

0: Even been a long price go for Zaddo's Landing in this. Rider wearing the black or the dark blue cap. Righto. What's happening with Diversity? Let's have a look. I think they're nearly complete. And the rider just checking something over. Diversity. Noel Callow, of course, he won the cup just on St. Lawrence. Sir Kingswood put in a late lunge, but missed out by, I think, the margin was ahead on the line. So Diversity's now getting a little stirred up with all this attention on her. She was a lovely winner first up. Travelled big time in the run. But she's getting a little fiery now as we wait for Diversity to move in. So, final race. As I said, Port Lincoln tomorrow. Gawler Wednesday. Mount Gambier, the venue next Wednesday. Midweek racing in the southeast. We're back at Morfordville next Saturday for the spring carnival racing over the next month. Rightio. Bit of clean-ups going on downstairs by the sounds of it. Right, Diversity, we're waiting for to move in. Some of these have been in there a while. Thermodynamic was the first one in, and he's standing there nice and patiently. And the others all doing the same. So have they replaced this? Well, I can see Callow running towards the gate, so that would be a good sign to say that it has been repaired. And they'll just about be right for the last. Getting very dark now here at Murray Bridge. It's been overcast all day, to be honest. Bit of light rain earlier on. But it's getting dark now. So Diversity keeps us waiting here. She's an $11 chance. You Sexy Thing is $5.50. $5.50 now, Dirty Old Town. $5. Chicado is the new favourite. Chicado is firmed into favourite. But, yeah, there's probably three or four of them there, both around that $5 to $6 mark. Right, it's been fixed here. Here we go. Red lights on. The last, Diversity, goes back in. Starter will be rushing up to let them go. Stand by. They stand pretty well. Race 9 here at the bridge. Now they're racing in the final race, and Thermodynamic stepped well off the inside. Diversity, who kept us waiting, was one of the first out here. Super Lad's back third. You Sexy Thing caught out deep there from Chicado. Going forward, Satay Chicken. Zaddo's Landing's underneath the stable, mate. Then came Placo, Dirty Old Town. Teardrop Rotation shuffled back here from Bayou Music, Siella, and last of all is Dancing Storm. So that's the first call. They work off the back now, and there's 1,000 to go. Thermodynamic from Chicado. Diversity takes hold back to third. Superlad fourth. You Sexy Thing fifth. Speed looked to be okay. A length and a half away to Zaddo's Landing and Satay Chicken. A length and a half away to Dirty Old Town. Placo, they're getting along now. Siella, Teardrop Rotation. Bayou Music got checked there. And last of all, Dancing Storm. Have a look at this. We've got a getaway here. The front pair are breaking clear. Chicado on the outside of Thermodynamic. And at the 400 metre mark, they are 5 to 6 lengths clear of You Sexy Thing, Diversity and Super Lad. So Chicado, the big grey, alongside Thermodynamic, 300 to go. You Sexy Thing starting to close. Then Diversity running on Bayou Music. It's Chicado with its head in front. He's going up and down in the one spot, though. You Sexy Thing's coming on. So's Bayou Music. It's You Sexy Thing going to Chicado. Bayou Music late. You Sexy Thing in front. You Sexy Thing is going to win the last. Seconds of photo, Chicado, Bayou Music and Diversity humming home. She got fourth. Then came Thermodynamic and the punters loved the winner, didn't they? Then came behind those. Next in was Zaddo's Landing, Satay Chicken, Placo. Further back in the field came Super Lad, Siella, Teardrop Rotation and Dancing Storm back with those.
1: You Sexy Thing wins the last, number 11. This daughter of fun and really loving her time here in South Australia. Four runs here for Travis Dowdle, 2 wins and 2 seconds. Ben Price, the winning rider, and has been able to score here in the final race on the card today after we had 2 tearaway leaders, John, in Thermodynamic and Chicado.
2: You Sexy Thing got into a great spot from a wide-ish draw after they went a couple of hundred metres. And once the speed went on, she relaxed well. I thought she had as good a run as any horse. horse in the race, and that's aided her and Ben Price getting the money. Ben Price and Travis Dowdle, I'd like to see some stats on them with their strike rate recently. Gee, it'd be pretty high. Ben doing a fantastic job from really limited opportunities in town, a lot of them coming from this stable. I fancy the 15 will get second.
1: Yeah, Bayou Music on the outside. It's 11, 15, 1 and 14, mate.
2: Bayou Music's come from last against the rails, and he was well piloted by Kayla Crowther to get those runs. He ended up tracking the winner into the race and finished probably at a similar rate to her. Excuse me, Chicago did a very good job. Caught wide, went forward and certainly didn't get...
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0: for Daniel Morton stable, and he is capable fresh. Hasn't won in over 1,000 days, but a former group winner on the East Coast and the highest rated horse in the field. 5, 9, 10, and 3. I do think it's Immortal Bliss v Cessation, and I think Immortal Bliss runs over the top of her late.
1: Michael, siding with our favourite in today's the developed Golden Saddle over the 1,200 metres here. Immortal Bliss on top for Daniel Morton and Lucy Fiore. $2.25 currently, and will jump our favourite. 30 seconds remaining until the scheduled start time. Runners behind the barriers have started making their way in. Here's Darren McCauley for the call of this year's edition of the Golden Saddle.
2: So we wait now for Man Crush and Rissoles to come along. Bustler, Immortal Bliss the favourite. King's Honour, who gains the run after the scratching of its stablemate earlier, Lord Shiva. And Westar as well. Magnificent Andy, the first winner of the race 12 months ago. Immortal Bliss, this day last year, winning the Ron Sayers Memorial. And back a year on to try and clinch the second $1 million Golden Saddle. So we've got a couple to move in. It will be on for young and old early. Cessation, King's Honour. Both very, very adept out of the gates. Both sharp. Both will want to ride the speed. As Immortal Bliss prepares to move in, the red lights are on. Time to saddle up for the second running of the Golden Saddle for Develop. Racing. Off they go. Cessation, stoked up by Noski, coming out of the gates, began brilliantly. Into stride quickly also. Want to win a Man Crush, and King's Honour can't get across, so it's going to have to now snag back from Torino. Westar, Immortal Bliss going up about midfield, trying to improve. Spacewalk on the inside. A length and a half away further back in the field. Bustler, when they'd settled down, right back there as well. Rissoles and Madame Magic, but Noski won the speed battle with Cessation, and the mare brings them down the side. 600 metres out in the $1 million Golden Saddle. It's Cessation, a length and a half, being stalked by Man Crush. Wanna Winner's got up on its inside. A length and a half to King's Honour. Westar, Fiore's off and around them with Immortal Bliss, now trying to work into it. Back near the inside, Spacewalk. Further back, Rissoles, and then Chirino. Bustler, Madame Magic into the home straight. Cessation, she wobbled around. Wanna Winner tried to get on equal terms. They've got it between themselves at the moment. Wanna Winner races to the lead. Now gap Cessation, Immortal Bliss runs on, but it's all Want a Winner. Want a Winner absolutely walks in. Want a Winner has blown them away to win the second Golden Saddle from Cessation, who hung out badly in the straight. Immortal Bliss ran third, then Rissoles running on, followed by King's Honour, Chirino, Bustler, Man Crush, Westar never fired, Madame Magic right back there, and last of all is Spacewalk. Want a Winner. What a win. In the Golden Saddle, Sean O'Donnell for Sean and Jake Casey, the son of Yes, Yes, Yes. Yes, indeed. He has blown them away. What a winner. And at good odds as well. Ran around 21 on the SP and jumping here around 1880 and 410 in a major upset in the Golden Saddle over Cessation, who led them running, but she wobbled off coming around the corner. Immortal Bliss found it hard to get into the race, was well off them before finishing on to be a distant third. 2¾, 3¼, the margins significant in 109.33. 109.33, just outside of Christabel's 06 record for 1,200 here. They were scorching. And What a Winner gives owner Wally Daly another big win. A Yes, Yes, Yes, Ridicule Entire, prepared by Sean and Jay Casey and ridden to victory by Sean O'Donnell. He took over today from Willie Pike, who was in Melbourne winning a Group 1 Turnbull. And this is a lovely pickup opportunity for one of the best swingmen in the caper, Sean O'Donnell. Defeats 9, Cessation. She ran a mighty race in front. by Sessions, trained by Tiana Noski, ridden by Jared Noski, and Immortal Bliss by I Am Immortal from top of the charts. Third home for Dan Morton, Lucy Fiore. But the time is very quick. 109.33. They've blistered, burnt the track in the Golden Saddle. And here's one very, very pumped up, Sean O'Donnell. Who...
3: The Foxes claims Classic in the run to the line, and it's up for the Foxes.
4: The Foxes in front. The Foxes digging deep here for Oisin Murphy, and the Foxes just hangs on there with a Dante.
3: And the Foxes comes pouncing past the pair of them, and the Foxes win.
5: He's embodied excellence from the very beginning.
6: Doing better, yes. Halal wins the Stan Fox.
5: Proven among champions at two
6: Halal's
5: and three.
6: Halal's closing up on the inside really well. Animo in front. Danger. Halal's trying to beat him. Halal goes to Animo. Animo kicks. Halal, the favourite, moved up now.
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0: 90 seconds of betting time remaining. 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Doug's Flame now $4.80. Mossdale Terry $51. Miracle Moose $81. The favourite, it's number one, Smarter Than You at $2. Runners are at the start here, and we're over the mile. So pre-race formation here for race one. Smarter Than You remains favourite. He's at $2. $2.10 now. $3.70 Bainbridge having his first local start. Previously with James Rattro down there in New South Wales. Now under the care of Trenton Crystal Dawson. He's kept very safe. He's found support in Doug's Flame. And he's drawn directly behind Smarter Than You. And he's been a big firmer. He's now $4.80, as much as $8 was offered earlier. So 1, 2, 8 are the major players in betting here for race number one. So runners are at the start. This kicks off the early quarter, and there is the starting signal. Starting signal now for race number one. First of eight. Late driving change in race six. Horse one, the mare's open. Loveracious, new driver, Lane Dwyer. 6x1, Lane Dwyer. Leap to Fame. Fresh off that thumping victory here last week and 49-2 when he was forced to chair. He goes around in race number four. So we're looking forward to seeing Larry back in action tonight. Race four scheduled to start at 7:48. So there's stars aplenty right along the east coast tonight. Leap to Fame here. Captain's Mistress stepping out in Sydney at Menangle, and Swayze's back in action at Geelong. Cup night down there. So the futures markets could have some major changes depending on performances tonight. We'll know more by the end of the night, but we look forward to seeing all of these star athletes back in action. Coming up well here for race one. Smarter Than You, fit in form pace, a drawn the ace, runs favourite. Brendan Barnes taking the drive. He's a 220. Bainbridge, 360. Doug's Flame, 460. We are ready to go. First of eight. Fine, clear skies, good track. Stand by for harness racing. Ready. There's the light. They're off and pacing. Smarter Than You, Bainbridge. They're going to go hard looking for the early lead. Bainbridge wants the front, and he's going to burn off Smarter Than You, and he'll go clear. Bainbridge finding top. Smarter Than You lands the trail. Doug's Flame quickly goes to third. Mossdale Terry. He went down to the marker line, racing four back. Burkakar is parked out. Always Dancing deep going forward. Air Express wide. Miracle Moose, Who's Delight. Free Thinker goes right back to the tail. 3.4 lead time. Bainbridge having his first look at the creek tonight. Leads the way. The margin 5 metres. First section 28-2. Moving up on the outside, Air Express. Leaders back. The favourite, Smarter Than You. Always Dancing with 1-1 cover. Doug's Flame racing fifth. Three back the inside. Burkakara. He sits on the outside of Mossdale Terry. Next, Miracle Moose. Free Thinker, Who's Delight is last on the outside. They just tap the brakes here in the second quarter. Dawson able to rate the pace here with Bainbridge. Bainbridge by 5 metres. Second, the outside, Air Express. Smarter Than You every chance. Leaders back. Always Dancing is 1-1. Doug's Flame locked away. Three back on the inside. Burkakara, Mossdale Terry, Free Thinker, then Miracle Moose and Who's Delight. Second quarter in 30, down the back straight, nearing the 500 metre marker. Bainbridge, he really went from walking to sprinting. He is low flying, heading towards the 400 metre marker. Bainbridge on tight lines, leading 5 metres. Smarter Than You looks the obvious threat, sitting second. Doug's Flame third. Air Express without cover. Then Mossdale Terry, Always Dancing, Burkakara, Free Thinker, Miracle Moose, Who's Delight with a break. 26-2 off the back straight. They corner Bainbridge. Bainbridge still clear 5 metres. Smarter Than You is second. Doug's Flame third. Then Air Express. Bainbridge in front. Smarter Than You to the outside. He's starting to drive hard. Bainbridge, Smarter Than You, the favourite. He's a bit too cluey. Smarter Than You. Smarter Than You beat Bainbridge. Air Express, big running third. Doug's Flame fourth. Mossdale Terry, Always Dancing, Burkakara, Free Thinker, Miracle Moose. Back of the tail, Who's Delight. Final split, 27-1 the time. 51-3 for racingandsports.com. Smarter Than You. Favourite comes out on top. That's a brilliant third quarter. 26-2. He had them all chasing Bainbridge, but Smarter Than You, he was able to pick up and finish over the top of Bainbridge. Air Express third. Doug's Flame fourth numbers. They're about to be framed and confirmed by the judge. 1, 2, 7, 8. 1, 2, 7, 8. 154.7 the overall time. The mile in 51.2. 28.2. 30. 26.2. 26.
1: They call him the Great White Blaze, and he's living up to every word of it. Sweet Lou was speed, style, and sheer brilliance. Over 3 million earned on the track, a legend behind the gate.
2: Arafura's flying! Arafura got up! That's an enormous win!
1: Now his foals are bringing the fire. 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
3: Moving out down the outside, is putting in big bounds though. Moving out from last to first. Races away to win the Guineas. There are 100 to go. Diggs out enough though. Vaseline are a length and a half. And Vaseline has got the golden ticket. Pinion for the Irishman, Joe Doyle. And Pinion upset them.
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Disco Diamondback 21s. Yes, BM 5s out to 750. And Saluki at 12. Marbleized at $14. Wax 16. And Kissing Pride at 26. Even money, favourite horse 6, which is Happy As I Am. So they're moving forward well. Very good betting race. Well, this is a cutest 3-year-old maiden handicap over the 1,010. So Disco Diamond, which I opened at $21 into 6. Happy As I Am, the favourite, 350 to even money. Kuda Cash, 6 is into, well, got to 650 now, $5.50. Kuda Cash and Ready As Bam, $7.50. But Disco Diamond, 21's into $6. Great move. As Marbleized is about to come up. Now that will leave Waxed and also Ready As Bam to come up to complete the line. And will be all in the stalls and set ready to break for race two in just a moment. Running the 1,010 as Waxed goes up into its position. And here's Ready As Bam. It and Disco Diamond, the stablemates. Glenn Richardson, the pink cap on Disco Diamond. So Happy As I Am, 195. Favourite way, ready to break. Set now. Racing. Happy As I Am was away about centre field. Saluki, Disco Diamond, and also Ready As Bam. Ready As Bam burning across out wide, and it will lead into the first turn. Showed good early dash to scoot out by Nelly 2. Saluki up on the outside of Disco Diamond, who's now restrained back to third over on the fence. Happy As I Am now in fourth position. Kuda Cash in fifth centre field, the inside of Wax. Three lengths away to Kissing Pride, and Marbleized is a further four lengths away at the tail end of the field. Up front, it's Ready As Bam, giving them something to catch. 400 metres from the judge. Led the charge a length, Saluki. Happy As I Am and Disco Diamond. Kuda Cash there in the middle. And they're followed by Wax. And I reckon that's about your race. Homeward bound, down to the 300. Ready As Bam in front of length. Over Happy As I Am, up on the outside of Saluki still there. Followed by Kuda Cash and Disco Diamond. Ready As Bam is just in front. But here's Happy. Happy As I Am charging at it up on the outside. And one. Happy As I Am beats home. Ready As Bam. Kuda Cash, Saluki. Followed then by Disco Diamond and also Wax Marbleized. And Kissing Pride, last runner in. Happy As I Am. Very last stride. I'll get there up the outside. Horse 6. Just beat the 4. Ready As Bam. Last couple of strides it got there, and half neck was the winning margin in a time of 1:01:59. 6 beats 4, 11 third, which was Saluki, 1 fourth. Kuda Cash, 6-4, 11-1. Interim numbers, 6-4, 11-1.

Okay, so runners, at the start here, and the mobile's starting to open those wings for this second race. The first of our 2300 meter runs, we'll see this distance in operation for our feature race, the listed AD Turnbull, as race number six tonight. So

0: tight sort of play, particularly on that place basis. But Rock and Roll Cowboy, he's unbeaten this preparation. He's going for three straight. Cameron Hart in the sulky. They're ready to go. Favourite from four, scratch nine. We're left with a field of 10, 2,300 metres. As the green light's on, they're racing now. And Ultimate Empire from the inside was away moderately. Vintage Edition wants cover straight away. Forever on the Punch just rolling forward. Rock and Roll Cowboys in that first clump of horses and Tiger Prince is very wide. So that trio get about 7 or 8 metres on Ultimate Empire, being followed by Vintage Edition, a similar margin away as they string right out here. They must be going pretty hard. McWizard, the Sid, tries to get around those. Then comes back in the field Major Art, and the last couple are Fasting and Vincenzo 30. Over them as they run to the 1900, and eventually the favourite Rock and Roll Cowboy got onto the front end to lead. Second spot is Forever on the Punt, and as they run the bend with 1850 metres left to go, and they can see the mile peg now, Ultimate Empire's third. So now without cover is the Sid, so it's going to have to try and drag this one up brigade forward as Tiger Prince gets the 1-1 trail, and the lead time was 49-2. Vintage Edition on the inside of Fasting, being followed by Vincenzo, and the last couple on the marker line are McWizard, and this end at the end of the field is Major Art. They really slow up here, 1400 metres left to go, and Rock and Roll Cowboy with the head on the chest leads the way out of the straight. Second is Forever on the Punt behind the leader, and the first horse off the inside is the Sid, Ultimate Empire and Tiger Prince, first section 30-8. They were followed by Vintage Edition on the inside of Fasting, who's worse than two-thirds down. Vincenzo's got a handy spot, one off the inside, but third to last, but it'd be okay being there. Second to last is McWizard, and Major Art at the end now moves into the running line, 1,000 to go. So Rock and Roll Cowboys had this race by the scruff of the neck most of the way, 900 to go, and it leads up from the Sid, who's eventually worked to his girth the outside, and Forever on the Punt had a very kind run. Second section was 29-6, 60 and 4 the half. Tiger Prince went out and won back. Now Ultimate Empire's made a mistake here, and a few of them have got past. Fasting's been able to do so, getting through on the inside, Vintage Edition. Now Vincenzo's also been able to get through that ruck. Major Art's third to last. Second to last is McWizard, who might have been hampered, and Ultimate Empire is practically down to a walk. 450 metres left to go. Still the leader is Rock and Roll Cowboy. The outside, the Sid's hanging tough for the moment. Forever on the Punt, ready to go. Oh, some of these off stride. So Rock and Roll Cowboy's thrown it away. And in the end, Forever on the Punt, fortuitously, has been able to zip through up on the inside. 200 to go. Vintage Edition's going to follow it for the run. The Sid's whacking away. Down the outside is McWizard, coming with Vincenzo. But Forever on the Punt stole the march. 50 to go. He's getting awfully tired first up. But the post will beat the lot of them. And Forever on the Punt, too good. Beat McWizard. Third in will be Vincenzo, and fourth was either Fasting or the Sid. Then comes Vintage Edition, Tiger Prince, Major Art on messy last part of the race. Rock and Roll Cowboy, mind wandered there at the top of the straight, and Ultimate Empire walks across the line in 56, and sometimes you just need a little bit of luck in running, and Forever on the Punt had just that. 56-5 the last half.
1: Two even. Tommy, $3.10 was the opening price. They bid $3.90 at one stage. It's now $3.30. Hey Brad, $3.70 out to $3.90. $4 was bid at one stage. Next line of bidding there, Tiger Princess. They bid tens at one point out to $15 and is back into $12 late. So they're behind the start here for the third event tonight. Greyhound Racing goes to sale tomorrow here in Gippsland for the Tab Twilight Card. We're back here at Warrigal again on Tuesday night. And just a reminder that next Wednesday, Greyhound Racing will be at sale for the daytime fixture in place of Traralgon. So runners getting set here for the third event tonight, 3 and 6 empty boxes. Favourite Ice Maiden, first run for 4 weeks was at sale last time out, 27th of September. Made up good ground at decent odds in that race. And overall has had a win and 3 minors from only 7 goes. Runs the favourite here at about $2 even on the fixed odds. Green light is on. And the lure's on its way for the third of the night. They're set to go. Gritty. At racing, Ice Maiden stepped beautifully off the inside, leads them up early, away fast as Tommy going forward's going to head round and take over. Getting inside runs Tiger Princess, joins Ice Maiden in second spot, a Capital Woody Grey to the turn. Hey Brad and Poor Vitali turning for home, and the leader is Tommy. Has got off the track here, got in trouble with Ice Maiden, and Hey Brad got the run through, cross back to the inside and got the prize. Poor Vitali out wide, might have just got second in a rough race up the straight. Tiger Princess, Woody Grey, and Ice Maiden and Tommy came in at the rear. 23.34 the run. Lead pair got into a tangle upon straightening, and the gap opened up for Hey Brad, who comes from off pace to score at about 3.50 and 1.10. Great go the Miners. Seven gets the outside Bobby here for second. Poor Vitali, a lip in front of two Tiger Princess, and five Woody Grey. The fence has run fourth, so officially 8.72 and 5. 8.72 and 5 numbers to the third. 8.45 early. 23.34 the run. On the running of race number three, a length and a half by a half head.
2: Well, it's pretty reliable, so hopefully we get a good spot and there's a bit of speed on, we might not be far away.
3: Okay, I'm sensing that you don't think you can get to the fence?
2: Nah, not tonight. I mean, some days she comes out better than others, but I think there's a bit of gate speed inside me that probably aren't going to let me go, so even if we just settle handy, I'll be happy with that.
3: Okay, good luck. Alan Tormey there. Just got a parting word with Emmett Brosnan, the trainer and driver of Horse 3, Jack Spratt, at around 7.50. Emmett, plan A would be to get to the fence, and if he was able to get there, he loves this track. He's won four races here.
4: Yeah, that's. I don't think there's any reason why he shouldn't be really holding the top if he gets here. But, you know, there's speed off the front. You've got to account for every sort of situation. But, yeah, that'll be plan A.
3: Okay, and he went well last week, to your eye?
4: He did, yeah. No, he's going well and all, so, yeah, so see how he goes.
3: Okay, good luck. Emmett Brosnan there with Jack Spratt. I just lent that way, Jack Spratt. I found this an awfully tough race, and, I mean, you look at the market and 440 the field would suggest that, but I just went with the horse that I thought would lead, and I think that's Jack Spratt. His last start he led in a race at Melton and was only grabbed late. He ran really well there. And as I said just before to Emmett, his trainer and driver, he loves this track. He's won four of his seven career races here. So happy to play him at Geelong. Love to be on horses that are on the fence and up on speed. I know that wasn't the case with the previous winner, but I think that will be the theme of the night. Horses on the pegs will come to the fore here. So I went with Jack Spratt, and we can back him each way. $8 this morning, back out to $8.50 after touching around $5.50. So I went with Jack Spratt on top, narrowly ahead of the 8 Kiang Levita. The 6 Freight Shaker has been a late market mover. Chris Finozio pretty keen to power forward and try and find the front here. And the 10 Sky Flair, I think, is the best chance off wide on the back row. 3, 8, 6 and 10 for me in race number 2 at Geelong.
5: The Hoyts Food Trot race 2. They score up the starters in the Hoyts Food back straight over the mile. Open race, $5 the field, a number of horses vying for outright favouritism. Seven of them at 8.50 or under. And they're racing now. Jack Spratt began well. Freight Shaker's got speed out wider and Prohibited Grace going through on the inside. It's a really good charge early. Freight Shaker burning across on the inside was also getting out well. Elderberry and Suzanne's going to cut across the face of the field. It'll head them off. Prohibited Grace is now second and Freight Shaker's right there third. Jack Spratt was able to angle in. Elderberry and Suzanne from the wide gate has done a good job to get across and lead. 1,200 to go. Elderberry and Suzanne from Prohibited Grace. And then on the outside in third spot, Freight Shaker. Jack Spratt, three pegs. Next, the outside, Majestic Tooth. And then came Sky Flair. On its outside is Kiang Gypsy with just over a circuit to travel. Third last, Iron Women. And then Kiang Levita. Last on the outside, Champagne Gemma. First quarter, 28. And heading out of the straight, it's Elderberry and Suzanne, the leader. Elderberry and Suzanne from...

Prohibited Grayson on the outside, Freight Shaker. Majestic Tooth is fourth, and then came Jack Spratt. Next is Kiang Gypsy from Sky Flare. Third last is Iron Women, and then Kiang La Vida and Champagne.

0: They pick up the tempo now, and then Prohibited Grace behind the leader, and then back in fourth position, Jack Spratt, who's on the inside with Kiang Gypsy coming into it three deep. Into the Bet Focus, 400 Ben. Leader travels well, Elderbear and Suzanne. Freight Shakers 4 metres away, winding up Kiang Gypsy. Prohibited Grace is only battling now. Then came Jack Spratt as they turn for home. 28-6, third quarter. It's Elderbear and Suzanne, the leader. Freight Shakers 3 metres away. Kiang Gypsy and Sky Flare out wide runs on, but it's Elderbear and Suzanne just in front. Freight Shaker and Sky Flare from last over the top. Sky Flare, Freight Shaker, they hit it together. Sky Flare's got the momentum out wide. It wanted to hang in. If it hasn't won, it's probably cost itself the race. It's a close one. Sky Flare and Freight Shaker from Kiang Gypsy and Elderbear and Suzanne got weary late. They were followed home in behind those runners by Prohibited Grace, Jack Spratt, and then came Kiang Levita with Iron Women. And back towards the tail end of the field would have been Champagne Gemma, Majestic Tooth, just up ahead of it. Final quarter, 29-1. The mile, 157.5, brought to you by Team Zav. And Sky Flare gets up right on the line. Number 10. Wanted to hang in, had the head to the side, and almost proved costly. But it's done enough to get up and win. Number 10, driven by Jody Quinlan, trained by Jody for Boots Properties Racing, proprietary limited manager M Boots, a four-year-old mare by Volstead out of Gypsy Flair.
1: He went straight past Opportunistic, but he does concede a negative weight swing and he's drawn low in barrier two. I'm not sure if he's able to use that gate. If he's back in a tricky spot, I actually think he's a better horse drawn out, so I'm interested to see how it plays out.
2: The four is All Grunt, an $11 chance for Tiana Noski and Troy Turner.
1: Backs up off 7 days after the best run of his prep last week at Belmont. He had been only fair up until that point, but he hit the front, was just gunned down by Miss Verve. This is a step up. He races a long way outside the handicap, but good to see him go better last week.
2: The five, Centino, $10 for Michael Grantham and Joey Azzopardi.
1: Nice third to the Jester Sun in the Boulder Cup a fortnight ago. That was over the 2100. Extra trip here. Did win over 2200 at Belmont through the winter. Whether or not he's got the class of some of these, but he should get a run to suit.
2: The six, Karamundi, who you're liking here in today's feature, $12.

0: won the Pinjarra Cup as the 59-kilo top weight. I'm convinced he's that out.
1: The 7, Lavalliere, $51 for Neville Parnham and Lakhdar Romilly.
0: Yet to win in WA, it's been 800 days since his last victory, but he probably rolls forward to land in the breeze here.
1: The 8, Lillian, Michael Grantham at Lucy Fiore.
0: Heavily backed in the Boulder Cup a fortnight ago. She was an even run, finishing 5th, beaten over 3 lengths. But she gets a 3.5-kilo weight pull on the Jester's Son and 2 kilos on Opportunistic. That should bring her a lot closer towards them.
1: The 9 is Royal Law. Has been supported into $14 now. Ashley Maley, Tash Faithful.
0: Well, it's been a very on-speed and rail-dominated day today. Royal Law is going to be the logical leader of this race, I feel. And he ran 2nd in last year's Cup, so I'm not disagreeing with that support.
1: And the 10, So War, a last start winner for Mitchell Pateman and Holly Watson.
0: The 10-year-old bobbed up at 30-1 last start. This looks a lot tougher, and he's yet to win past 2,100 metres. In fact, this is his first ever start over 2,300, and it's start number 100 for the great man.
1: Wow, raises the bat here today. A minute and a half away until this

0: 4 kilos in this year's Cal Cup after dropping a stack of points. I like Braden Garth's only ride today as well. He's made the trip to ride Currumundi here. I think he's the each-way value from two opportunistic. I think reverse barrier draws from the Jester's Son and a weight swing on the Jester's Son from last start gives him the edge narrowly over the Jester's Son, who is absolutely humming at the moment. And 8 Lillian, she was backed like there was no settling in the Boulder Cup, but she was probably only fair. A good weight swing on both the Jester's Son and opportunistic should help her case today. 6, 2, 3, and 8. Currumundi each way.
1: Currumundi each way here for Michael Heaton in today's edition, this year's edition, I should say, of the Swan Draft Kalgoorlie Cup. Best of luck to everyone engaged here. Michael is with Currumundi on an each way basis. 11:20. Steve Wolf looking for win number 3 here on Cup Day. Braden Garth is engaged on board him. Runners moving in well. Here's Darren for the call.
2: Up goes Lillian. They're set. The Swan Draft Kalgoorlie Gold Cup. And racing. And the first to go, the old boy, Sowar. He sprung out of the gates like a two-year-old. He's looking for the lead and he's going to burn across and get down onto the inside within 100 metres. Royal Law Lillian going forward, and so's La Valliere. Behind those down on the inside, just throwing its head around a little, Satino. And also prominent, the grey All Grunt going down by the judge. Now the Jester's Son getting bailed up on the inside of Currumundi. Out the back early is opportunistic, and dragged out the back of the field is Ginger Baker. Leaving the straight now and going over by the 1600. La Valliere slipped a bit of rain, races to a clear lead. Onto the western side of the course, La Valliere led 2.5, Royal Law. Over on the inside, the 10-year-old Sowar travels third. A length and a half away then came the mare Lillian. Back on the inside, Satino. They're being followed after a length, All Grunt, the Jester's Son, the Boulder Cup winner next on the fence. Then came Big Currumundi loping along behind those. And further back is opportunistic, allowed plenty of time to find his rhythm. He's back second from last in front of Ginger Baker, and they would be about 9 to 10 lengths from the leader going into the back of the course. 1200 metres out in the cup, and La Valliere's the leader by a length over Royal Law. Sowar third, 3/4 of a length away then, getting the run of the races, Lillian for Fiore. A length and a half to Satino. Down on the inside, travelling well with All Grunt. They're being followed by the Jester's Son. He'll try and look to work out off the fence pretty soon as they go to the next turn at the 800 metre mark, because he looked to be travelling really well. Currumundi's on his outside, and then 2 lengths further back to opportunistic, and still seeing them all is Ginger Baker as they head down the Charles Street side in the Kalgoorlie Gold Cup. 600 left to go. It's La Valliere trying to do this all of the way, a length and a half in front of Royal Law. Sowar down on the inside, Lillian's about to go from All Grunt. He's into the clear now, the Jester's Son. He's winding up for young Zeph Johnston. Porter back in the field from Satino, opportunistic, Ginger Baker, Currumundi calling it a day. La Valliere, he leads for home. La Valliere at the 300, a length clear. Royal Law, no run. Sowar, Lillian down the outside. The Jester's Son keeps coming further back. Ginger Baker, Royal Law hits the front. Royal Law gets about a length clear. Sowar down the outside. Lillian, Royal Law, Sowar. The 10-year-old dived. Oh, I don't think he got there. Royal Law. Royal Law from Sowar in a cliffhanger to the Kalgoorlie Cup. Ginger Baker flying from the Jester's Son, and behind them came Lillian, La Valliere, All Grunt, opportunistic, never tracked into the race at any point. Further back is Satino. It was amongst the last of them home, and the tail end of Currumundi. Number 9, Royal Law, gives Tash Faithful and Ash Maley their first victory in the Kalgoorlie Cup. Royal Law defeats Sowar, Holly Watson. And third goes the way of number 1, Ginger Baker, Brad Parnham.
3: Tommy at $14 and Great Achiever at $23. The favourite is 2, 53 stars.

50th wedding anniversary, Dave and Loretta. That's Ron's parents. So many happy returns there for Dave and Loretta. That is a long time, so congratulations. Starting signal is now sounding, and runners are about to be called up. So these runners are about

because this is the happy 70th wedding anniversary, Dave and Loretta. And that's the parents. That's mum and dad for Ron. Dave, no stranger to success in harness racing. Trained a lot of nice horses. Had a Queensland Derby winner back in 1982. Gen Select was able to take out the three-year-old feature, the Blue Riband Classic here at Albion Park. So he's had great success himself in the sport of harness racing, and his son Ron has done a sensational job. Over 1,000 winners. That's no easy feat. And he's got the favourite here, 53 stars. There's a big celebration taking place tomorrow. We wish the entire family all the best with that tomorrow. But happy 70th wedding anniversary, Dave and Loretta Sellis. We are ready to run.

0: Then Great Achiever. Imperial Knight goes right back to the rear. Moving into the back straight, it's the favourite who sets it up. 53 Stars, and he's got an easy lead here. 53 Stars showing the way. Here comes some pressure. Spunky's Got Secrets racing up on the outside, and they engage this pair, but 53 Stars is holding. Lead time was only 38 seconds. 53 Stars by a neck. He's now grabbing up on Spunky's Got Secrets. Quick change. He continues to track the pace. Third leader's back. Stars Destiny 1-1. Fifth, three back the inside. Just a Cool Dude. Next is Franks for Coming on the outside of He's a Maywin, who's now four back on the inside. I'm Lord Tommy. Great Achiever. Foxfire Eastern went down to the marker line. Imperial Knight sits last on the outside. First quarter of the last mile. It was timed in 30.2. 53 Stars out in front, leading the way. The margin 3 metres. Spunky's Got Secrets. He's forced to do it the hard way without cover. Quick change every chance. Leaders back third. One by one, Stars Destiny. Could tonight be the night for Stars Destiny? He's enjoying a lovely trail. Just a Cool Dude. Fifth locked away. Three back the inside. Then Franks for Coming. He's a Maywin. I'm Lord Tommy. Foxfire Eastern. Great Achiever. Imperial Knight. No moves during that second stanza. Second quarter timed in 30.9. 53 Stars goes into the back straight. Leading the way by a head. Again moving closer on the outside. Spunky's Got Secrets, quick change, lurking right behind them in third. Stars Destiny 1-1. Now they're starting to sprint up. Just a Cool Dude, fifth, three back the inside. Franks for Coming. He's a Maywin. I'm Lord Tommy. Foxfire Eastern, Great Achiever. Imperial Knight, he's facing a forlorn challenge. He's still back last. Third split timed in 27-3. In front, 53 Stars. Look at Spunky's Got Secrets throwing down a big challenge on the outside. And they're together as they corner. Third, quick change. Stars Destiny off the bridle. He's fourth. Then Just a Cool Dude. They corner. 53 Stars. He's starting to rally. Trying hard. Spunky's Got Secrets. Quick change to the inside. In front, 53 Stars. Sellers celebrates here. And it's 53 Stars. 53 Stars beating Quick Change. Stars Destiny. Spunky's Got Secrets. Just a Cool Dude. Great Achiever. Deeper out. Hitting the line. Franks for Coming. He's a Maywin. Foxfire Eastern. I'm Lord Tommy. Imperial Knight. Final split 27.7. The time. It's 155.9 for racingandsports.com. A fitting result there. 53 Stars. Dave and Loretta Seller share in the ownership of that runner, prepared by their son, and they take out their race. The happy 70th wedding anniversary. Dave and Loretta qualifier. 53 Stars goes all of the way. 2:34 the overall time. The mile rate 155.9. 2:14. And fourth officially, that goes the way of Spunky 7. 2147. Interim result, 2147, confirmed and framed by the judge after the running of race number 2.
1: And 13 minors. So runners continue to make their way to the start. Here we are past start time, so not sure what the reason is for running behind, but they are not too far off the start point anyway, and they will be called straight up once they reach the boxes. So the fourth of 12 tonight, the gap 1-4 win stake. Coda open 2:30, fixed odds, got into as low as 140, it's now 155. 3:50 Miss Rodrigo, the second elect here. $7 about inflection point, it's been easy. It was 3.90 out to 8, back into 7 late. Delightful Rain might be the topical selection tonight. $7 out to 18, back into 16. So they're just about at the start. And we have Menangle pressing in a couple of minutes, but the runners are just about at the boxes here for race 4. So you've got about 18 minutes or so to get your quaddies organised here for Warrigal tonight. And no changes, of course, across those quaddie legs here this evening. Now they're at the start and they should be called up pretty much straight away here for this 1-4 win stake. So the starter about to call them into line here. Good luck with your investments on this next. And the starting signal is through. Runners coming forward. Favourite Coda here at a shade of odds on. And they're getting set. Just the field of six to do battle here. $1.50 now, fixed odds. So it's trim right up late in from 2:30. Miss Rodrigo kept very safe, though, off box one.

0: Light switched on, they're ready to go. Very rainy conditions now, they're set for a start. Racing and away quickly from box two. Delightful Rain will lead early from Miss Rodrigo, and here's Coda looming into it up to the first turn. Thrilling's Among Stars, Inflection Point, Ruth's Commander. Mid stages, Coda took over and took off. Race four lengths clear. Miss Rodrigo working around. Delightful Rain gets to second. A couple away then Ruth's Commander as they turn for home, but it's all Coda well clear. Miss Rodrigo running on, but Coda will win by 4.5 to Miss Rodrigo. A couple away third, Delightful Rain. Then Among Stars, Ruth's Commander, a gap Inflection Point, and the run there about 26 and 20. 6.68, 11.60 the splits, 26.20 or thereabouts the run, 26.22 to the adjusted time, and number four is the winner. For the winner, that's Coda over 1 second, Miss Rodrigo. Two Delightful Rain will hold third, and eight Among Stars fourth. 4.128 the numbers. And it's 4.75 by 3.75. The winner
1: is what the fixed odds is presenting, and even the favourite is a tick over what you would expect through the fixed odds machine at the moment. So they're about to come up here for the Waratah final. For those who maybe don't watch a great deal of harness racing, this is effectively a highway at the 58 grade. They have regional heats right across New South Wales. They come here to Menangle and do battle for the major prize money on offer tonight. So 420 each of two, Take His Place and Karaoke King. I tell you what, Take His Place has come a really long way this preparation compared to last. He was very untractable when he first came to the races. He won at 50-1 one night. And he's come a long way since then for Wayne White at Oberon. They're ready to go. 4.20 each of two, Karaoke King and Take His Place. Stand by for the Waratah final. As the green light's on, they're racing now. And Karaoke King burst away very quickly. Take His Place was just allowed to settle in the middle of the group with Go Colour By World, and the Irish Eagles rolling forward to take the lead now. Ultimate Rhapsody's in a handy spot and about sixth on the inside is Rock the Nation, being covered up by Maywin's Mighty Mac Runkle. Back to the inside is Better's Hope as they leave the straight, and Maryville Alfie is last of the 1,200 metres. Still forcing on is Ultimate Rhapsody. Run pretty hard here. 27.6 the first quarter. The Irish Eagle goes from leader to lurker, and off the inside is Take His Place. It's being followed by Karaoke King, three markers and fourth, and one out and one back is Maywin's Mighty Mac Go Colour My World. Worse than middle of the group, Runkle the outside. They were followed by Rock the Nation, second to last, with Better's Hope, and at the end of the field is Maryville Alfie. 900 to run as they traverse the long Menangle back straight, and the leader is Ultimate Rhapsody by 5 metres. Second spot, Take His Place without cover. 29.7.57.3 for the half. Locked away on the inside is the Irish Eagle, and Maywin's Mighty Mac enjoys a 1-1 cover flow. They were followed by Karaoke King. Next, Runkle the inside is Go Colour By World. They're being followed in the next group of horses by Better's Hope. Maryville Alfie is at the end of the field, and just in advance of it is Rock the Nation, 25 over them to the 450. About to get serious, Ultimate Rhapsody. Third section was carved out in 28 and 9. Take His Place draws alongside. Some of these back in the field getting very, very mobilised very, very quickly. To the outside, Maywin's Mighty Mac starts to come on. Runkle down the outside is Better's Hope, unwinding and taking an inside run. Back towards the inside is the Irish Eagle. Plenty of hopes here. The Ultimate Rhapsody, 100 metres left to go. Joined by Maywin's Mighty Mac. Runkle still coming up on the inside. The Irish Eagle, Runkle storming home at one. Runkle beats in second spot Ultimate Rhapsody. Third of photo, Maywin's Mighty Mac, the Irish Eagle. I think Better's Hope has just missed out from Go Colour My World, who was disappointed for a run much of the straight. They were followed by Karaoke King. Down the outside was Maryville Alfie. Next was Rock the Nation, and last was Take His Place in 155. And it's the Western Region with Runkle.
2: Seven will beat eights, and Runkle will pay 6.50 on the one pool, 2.30 for place tickets. Ultimate Rhapsody will run second at some decent prices. And we're going to be third in just a moment. Pretty tight. Six is going to fight out, I think it's nine, down the outside for that position. Confirm in a moment. But Runkle definitely gets the better in a pretty bunch finish. Let's move out to the Meadows now for race number two, which is not too far away. About 60 seconds, in fact, and 185.

0: For Neil the Seal, who was a winner there two starts ago around the Meadows circuit, put 7.5 on them, in fact, for a maiden win, ran second behind Wa Elm, only beaten two lengths in the subsequent run since, where it started very short. So Neil looking to go 2 from 7 tonight. It's been 2.10 down to 1.90. Elsewhere, Godzilla, $4 into 3.10, has been well fancied. I think that's the one James Vandermeer's tipping. It is. He goes 1, 6, 7, and 3. We're 30 seconds away. Let's get to James.
1: Top ahead of Godzilla, and you're then out to $8 for Saffron Monsoon, who was narrowly beaten at Sandown through the week as they arrive at the start now for race number 2. It's the second of 12 tonight, and $1.90 about Neil the Seal. You're getting a much bigger pool price at the moment, the one pool price at $2.40. obviously that's not locked in, that's an adjustable price, just like the old tote. So the one pool there currently at $2.40 for Neil the Seal, $2.70 for Godzilla, $8 Saffron Monsoon, $9 for Wa Cedar, and they are about to move in. But the odds on jolly Neil the Seal, member of this really promising Bernardo Moraine Susie litter, in which produced the winner of race number 1. So looking to make it an early double. And Neil the Seal now currently at 1.90 to run the favourite. They are about to begin the loading process, so runners about to move in. 1.90 for Neil the Seal, 29.98 winner two starts ago, and just powered through the line. He looks a really strong, progressive youngster. I think he'll win over a bit further than 500 down the track. Last one placed away, the field in, and they're set to jump now for a grade 7 at the Meadows. Race number 2, set. And they're racing. And Neil the Seal step well. It's a lovely even line. Neil the Seal's going to burn through. And the favourite's going to take the lead early from Saffron Monsoon, who tried to punch across to second, got the leaders back. Three lengths away then to Godzilla, followed by Talon Gatter. Well back now to Weblek Rachel, then Wa Cedar. And about four lengths to Edinburgh Bale last. But the fave, Neil the Seal, went clear. Six lengths over Saffron Monsoon and then Godzilla, who whacks away. They're clear from Wa Cedar. But it is all Neil the Seal stretching the neck and powering away. He's a smart pup. Neil the Seal won it by 5.5. Will beat Godzilla. Third to Saffron Monsoon. A break of 5 away Wa Cedar. 6 away Weblek Rachel. Last few to clock in Edinburgh Bale with at the end of the field Talon Gatter. It's a good gallop. 30.09 for Neil the Seal.
0: Yeah, the Seal too good again. Makes it win number 2. Start 7 tonight. Across the fixed trade and the one pool pays $1.80. Beats Godzilla and Saffron Monsoon. They come in at big spaces behind a really dominant win from Neil the Seal. Let's move on to Toowoomba. Race number 3 is a class 1 for the boys over the 1,200 metres, and Gottfried Kirk off the inside draw looks strongly fancied here. 2.10 went up, 2.15 trades here late in the last 60 seconds or so. It's on top for Anthony Collins. Inside draw, nice and fit this preparation. Headed up north to Queensland, their latest at the Sunshine Coast, and chased home Mashani Prince. Was only beaten 0.1 of a length despite running third. That was over 1,200 metres, looking for career win number 2. Former Victorian, now up to the Sunshine State at start number 2. And first look around the Toowoomba circuit in 3D. Also drawn well, 3 out to $4 with that support for the favourite. And around the $10 mark for Ruthven Rush leads the charge for the rest. A little spec for Sir Snackalot. It's probably worth mentioning. 18 into 11. Let's get to Anthony Collins, the third tonight from Toowoomba.
2: Moment on fixed price, $2.15. 220 on one pool. In 3D, 4's getting out from 3. So they're the top two in the market. I thought this race was a very good Quinella race with Gottfried Kirk at in 3D. Gottfried Kirk will jump as our favourite from the inside gate. 4, who we can now say Wheatwood Handicap winning trainers and combinations of Gary and Corey and Carly Guerin. Gottfried Kirk, $2.20, $4 about in 3D. Now this is the third, 1,210 metres. Gottfried Kirk is all of the rage in the market until probably the last couple of minutes. CLG goes high on the gates. Life of Tree, Iron Stag, the boss man. So the rider is Sir Snackalot. It's come out the back of the machine. So Sir Snackalot went high as well, or down, one or the other. So we'll see what happens here.

0: Everything else at the moment standing okay. Just waiting on them to back Sir Snack-a-Lot out of the gate. And by the looks of things, they've done that now. Indeed they have, so they'll vet this runner by the sounds. News coming through. Hello. Broadcast. And vetted? Yep. All right. Thank you. All right. Vetting Sir Snack-a-Lot. Now, with this happening, Godfred Kirk is $2.10 as our favourite. So we'll wait on confirmation as to what's going to occur. Club veterinary doctor casting eyes over this. So, not sure this is looking that promising. She's still looking at Sir Snack-a-Lot. The rest of these runners look okay in the gates. Here's news. Hello, broadcast. It's out. 7:01. All right. It's out. Sir Snack-a-Lot is out. 7:01 scratching time on veterinary advice. So there'll be a vetting announcement upon the completion of the race. So they're taking it up the back of the chute. TLG just a little fractious in the machine as well. So it settles. We're just waiting on the light to be switched on. On the top of the gates, Godfred Kirk is waiting very, very patiently. 2:10 is our favourite over in 3D at $4.60. So still no sign of the light. There it is now. Set. Racing. Godfred Kirk only moderately into stride from the inside. Has the inside advantage, but geez, look at Ruthven Rush ripping across the face of the field. And it'll lead easy. Ruthven Rush out by nearly 2 lengths. Dracarian and in 3D. TLG landed up to fourth, followed then by Godfred Kirk, who's fifth towards the inside of it. Life of Tree is wide with the Boss Man. Racing back second to last and three parts of a length away to Iron Stag last of all. Sir Snack-a-Lot was withdrawn at the gates. 7:02 on veterinary advice. Ruthven Rush running along 650 metres from the judge. Albanelli 2 lengths still over Dracarian and in 3D. TLG and also Godfred Kirk. Guerin has a lap full of horse over on the inside there over the Boss Man. And then came Life of Tree and also Iron Stag. Ruthven Rush giving them something to catch as they approach the home turn on the bend. 400 to travel, but here's in 3D. Knuckling down to the task up on its outside. 2 lengths clear, Dracarian. Godfred Kirk seeing daylight now, hooking to the extreme outside. Unstag through there at the centre. Ruthven Rush challenged by in 3D. 2 lengths away to Einstag, and then came Godfred Kirk, but it's in 3D. Einstag up on the outside, not to be denied. In 3D is just the leader, holding in 3D, beating home Einstag, followed by Ruthven Rush and Godfred Kirk. Then came Dracarian, the Boss Man, and TLG, and Life of Tree was the last runner in. In 3D, 7. A combination, Bubba Tilly, Pat Webster, 7 first, beating 9, 2, and 1. 7, 9, 2, 1. Interim numbers, 7, 9, 2, 1. In 3D, Bubba Tilly for Pat Webster, proving too good. The 7. In 3D, a three-year-old Bay Gelding by Dubious out of Diva D. Win 2 from 5. Pat Webster and Bubba Tilly. And by Rodney Hay.
1: On back on September 11 in a race that 6 of these horses contested. He came from a mile back there. He didn't have a lot of luck and he ran third. Then he probably threw his chances away a little bit by over-racing there at Echuca when he was really well fancied. Back to his best behaviour and with the right trip, do you give him a good winning chance?
2: Oh, definitely, definitely. He's just got to get the right run, that's all.
1: Okay. Good luck, John Justice there. Let's chat to Ever Justice, his daughter with horse 2, Bulletproof Kid for Scotty Ewan at $19. A big drifter, Ever, $8.50 out to $19. What do you do at the start? There is speed underneath you. Do you think you can get across to the fence?
3: Yeah, we'll just have to see what happens top. There's a bit of speed there. Obviously, Winx can get out pretty good, but plan A is to get to the fence. I think that's his best chance of being competitive in a race like this. He's just a different horse when he finds the fence, so, yeah, that'll be ideal.
1: Okay, good stuff, Ever Justice there, wanting to get to the fence with horse 2, Bulletproof Kid. Ever drives the stablemate, Bulletproof Boy, one of Australia's favourite horses in the Geelong Pacing Cup later on this evening. Horses are getting set to get behind the mobile here, and I can't really get anyone else, so let's wander off, and I'll give you my thoughts, because this is a good race. And a race where I was just happy to work around the favourite. Look, I can see he's got a great chance, Schwartz. I've marked him for second. He's won 4 races this campaign in Tasmania. Then he headed across to Victoria, or back to Victoria, into the stables of Emma Stewart and ran really well of the Vic Bred Super Series, but he ran really well. He finished 5th there from off the speed in a heat at Kilmore. It was a good run, and this is a very suitable assignment. He looks a class runner, but I was just going to work around him at the price. And from that wide back row draw, and I was happy to go each way for Rigno Horse 3, who ran a cracker here, as I just said to John Justice before, in a race 6 of these horses contested. It was clearly the best run. He'd come from a mile off him and rattled home into third. Then he struck a very winnable race as a Chuka last time out. I must admit, I was disappointed he didn't win, but he got keen there and he just got too fired up, and he was pretty weary in the concluding stages, and a horse off his back was able to get past him. Back to his best behaviour and his best form from 2 starts ago. I think he's got a great chance here, and we get a good look at a good price. $13.260 for the 3 for Rigno. I've got him on top ahead of Schwartz, horse 10, who has been really well supported. The 8 Telemachus ran a cracker earlier this week in a race at Terang at free for all grade, and also the 1, A Smile and a Winks, I think can run well drawn inside the front row. My numbers here in race number 3, 10, 8 and 1.
4: Schwartz into $1.35 now, was $1.70 odd, and it's clearly the best back runner. Sea Fury is now at $9, just under a moment ago there was no other runner in single figures, so Schwartz dominates. This is the Team Zav pace, race 3 on APCO Geelong Pacing Cup night. The green light's on, they're racing. Ranger Rick flew off the gate and is going to lead them pretty comfortably. Ranger Rick in front. Right behind it is A Smile and a Winks and Bulletproof Kid the outside. Then Telemachus 3 back along the pegs. For Rigno, 1 out, 1 back going into the first turn, and then Sea Fury. Drifting back is Lou Will. Schwartz got up in front of a few. Back to the inside, Pistol Pierce. It'll end up 4 back along the pegs. Then settling down second.

0: He is a 3-metre leader now on Sea Fury, right in behind them. So heading down the back straight, lead time 35.7. And Telemachus is the leader, about 2 metres away in second position. As they work their way towards the top turn, Sea Fury. Then in behind third is Ranger Rick after leading out looking for the cover. Schwartz now takes off, revved up, and it's charging around them out 3 deep as they work their way into the straight. And the leader is Telemachus, but Schwartz goes up to put the pressure on, tackle it, run on by, and it takes it up now. It's Schwartz crossing over, a little over a lap to go, 29.5 first quarter, and the favourite's now in front. It's Schwartz leading, second is Telemachus, and third Sea Fury. Then Ranger Rick, who's 3 back on the inside as they swing out of the straight. Then on the outside, fifth is Bulletproof Kid. Then came 4 back, the inside is A Smile on the Wings from Ferrigno, Oh Sweet Creature, Pistol Pierce. Last is Lou Will. 28.8 the second quarter. And Schwartz into the back straight leads 3 metres. See Fury put under pressure. Telemachus behind the leader. And then Ranger Rick, 3 back on the inside. Further back to Bulletproof Kid, who's struggling. And then A Smile on the Wings and Ferrigno gets to the outside. 25 off the lead. Schwartz in front, heading off the back. Schwartz about 5 metres clear. Into the Bet Focus 400 bend, it gets away. Telemachus is second. Ranger Rick is third. Then came Ferrigno, but Schwartz is about 8 metres in front, turning for home. 28-2 the third quarter. And it's the favourite, Schwartz, nicely out on the lead. Telemachus hangs tough. Into the clear, Ranger Rick. And then further back, Ferrigno run on. Schwartz, he's clear, but he's got not much left. He's 5 metres in front. After him is Telemachus. Schwartz getting tired, but he's hanging on from Telemachus, and the favourite prevails. Schwartz wins at 2 metres. Second Telemachus, third Ferrigno, fourth Ranger Rick. Then Oh Sweet Creature, A Smile on a Wing, Sea Fury. Further back then, A Pistol Pierce, Lou Will, and at the tail was Bulletproof Kid. 29.5 the final quarter, and the mile rate 156.2, brought to you by Team Zav. The Team Zav pace. And the horse, Schwartz, owned by Team Zav. Number 10, well back, too good. First 3 winners tonight have all come through the VicBred series. They might have all fallen a bit short through that series, but have all performed really well tonight. And Schwartz was used up a bit mid-race, was getting tired late, but that didn't really matter. He'd put himself into a winning position, trained by Emma Stewart and Jody Quinlan with a driving double. Raced by AD Investments manager D. Zavitsanos and W. Viney.
1: Tonight, he's running from gate 2, rising in grade, but he's clearly going to start the favourite. He opened at 155. He got to 165. Right now, tab fixed price, he's $1.35. Targaryen is the only other runner in single figures. He's at 310. So this pair, numbers 1 and 2, have really cornered the market. It's all about 1 and 2. Starting signal, runners are about to come forward. Punters on the right side of the ledger so far. 2 races down, 2 favourites successful. Race 1, number 1, smarter than you. Race 2, number 2, 53 stars. Mostert, the favourite. He's now $1.25, tab fixed price. $1.50, one pool. Targaryen, $3.50, $5.50, one pool. And they're the major players. They come forward now. 1 mile the journey here for race 3. The racingandsports.com Band 5 pace. Mostert chasing back-to-back Albion Park victories. A winner here last week. At the 10-hole last week. He runs from gate 2 tonight. Pete McMullen takes the drive. We're just about ready. Mobile picking up more speed. Nearing release point. Here we go now, race 3, Albion Park. Ready. There's the light. They're off and pacing. Getting the first call, the favourite, Mostert out wide, Williams. Williams is going to race across and lead comfortably. Mostert is sitting second, he's staying one off the inside. Targaryen third, and Mostert is going to work around the outside of Williams, and he'll find top, so it's Mostert going clear. Williams looking for cover, he finds it. Targaryen is now third. Golden Shoes deep out, moving into fourth spot. He's All Talk down on the inside, 4 back. Stormtide, Harperville, Major Crunch, Tralee Snickers. Gem Punter Pete, that first section. It was timed in 27 and 6, the lead time 3.5.

0: Favourite leading the way, Mostert. Mostert 5 metres. Williams in the trail, second. Targaryen third. Golden Shoes fourth. Parked out, doing it the hard way. Down on the inside, Fourback. He's All Talk. Sitting one by one, Stormtide. Then Major Crunch, Harperville, Gem Punter Pete, Charlie Snickers. They hit the halfway marker. 800 metres left to run. Second quarter, 29.1. Mostert moving along, going into the back straight. He leads 5 Milliams. Williams with that perfect trail, second. Targaryen third, without cover, Golden Shoes. He's All Talk down on the inside. Then Stormtide, Major Crunch, Harperville, Gem Punter Pete, Charlie Snickers with it all to do. Still back last, less than 500 metres to run. Mostert, he's going great guns out in front. Mostert starting to open up. Lead margin 7 metres. Third quarter, 26.7. A real burner there. Mostert by 8 metres. Williams in second. Targaryen points to the outside. Then he's All Talk, Golden Shoes. They corner. It's all Mostert. Mostert with a lead of 8 metres. Targaryen goes to second. Then Williams. He's All Talk. Mostert in front. Mostert still clear. He's home, Mostert. He goes back to back here at the Craig. Mostert too good. Beating Targaryen third. Oh, that's close. It's either Williams or Major Crunch hitting the line deep out. Next, he's All Talk, Harperville, Golden Shoes. Next over the line, we've got Gem Punter Pete, Charlie Snickers, Stormtide. Final split 27.6. The time, it's 1:51 for racingandsports.com. Mostert, far too good. Mostert wins again, beating Targaryen. And we'll stand by for third. Williams, yeah, Williams, I think, just in front of Major Crunch, but confirmation is about to come through. Mostert wins, and wins comfortably. The official time, 150.9. 150.9 for Mostert. 2-1-6. 2-1-6. And fourth is 10. Interim result, 2-1-6-10. 2-1-6-10. Those numbers, they're confirmed and framed. Major Crunch, fourth. He's All Talk, fifth. 2-1.
1: Towards the start, I believe. But just, yes, heads our market here, Michael. $4.40. Got as low as $2.50, is now $3.40. King of the Town, second up here today, is a $3.80 chance. Wild Things is now out to $4. Montezuma has been supported, as we just touched on. Open $12, got as low as $7, is now $9.50. Abyssy is $11. Impressive Jewel, the way you're going here, Michael, for a bit of value in the last. $12.330 the place for an each way bet. More than enough, $20. Ideally, 20-1 and JS3. $61. Just over 3 minutes, Michael, before you've earned a well-earned swan draft, no doubt, after the last. How do we see the last playing out?
2: Each way for me, I'm with the Kalgoorlie Cup winning competition.

0: I think she lands in the first three. You look back two starts ago, Sade winner and Streak of God. She beat home a two-time subsequent winner, Back to Bondi. And then last time out, she ran third to Back to Bondi, who then won a Saturday race after that. So the form lines around her, certainly good enough for a race like this. 54.5 kilos, the right price. Happy to tip her each way. From Four Wild Things, she's the horse to beat, I feel. Really good run on a Saturday, first up from a freshen. She was beaten only a three-quarter length to Back to Bondi. She was super strong through the line, about 100 metres after the post. She was in front, so I thought that was a wonderful return. Just hoping she can use the barrier, because if she's three back the fence, with the way this track has played on speed today, she might be in a little bit of strife. Five, Just Yes. He's a real talented son of Yes, Yes, Yes by the looks. Loved the maiden win the other day. Just not sure where he's going to land from that really awkward barrier. And this is obviously a big step up in class as well. And one, Montezuma, how can you leave him out? He's had 13 runs this prep. They've all been in the first three placings, and he's the likely leader on a day where that should suit. Mm-hmm. 6, 4, 5, and 1, but an each-way play here with impressive jewel to round out the day.
1: Very good, Michael. Each-way value to see out the day. I love to see it here. Impressive jewel, Ashley Maley, Tash Faithful. They're already on a high. Can it get higher right now with impressive jewel? $11 and $3.10 the place as well. Just Yes, we'll jump. Ooh, potentially not, but he's very short for our favourite now to jump. King of the Town has been supported a little bit here late, but Just Yes is still heading that market. Runners are behind the barriers, and Hot Dub Time Machine, no doubt, he's warming up. It will be starting and rocking and rolling well and truly into the night. Here's the crowd. There's some very happy and up and about patrons there on course, Michael. Can't wait for you to go join them very shortly too. Been a great day of racing here. It's been a great day of racing out at Mora as well, no doubt. But here at Cal, it continues to build. The patrons all flooding out for the last of the day to be run. And hopefully it's a winning way for plenty of patrons here on course. It's been a great day of racing. The last of the day is a statewide oil handicap over the 1760. Michael Heaton's suggestion is an each-way bet here to round out the day. Here's Darren McCauley for the last time this afternoon to call us home.
2: Certainly been a big day for Sean McGruddy and also Chanel Cooper, both booting home winning doubles. Steve Wolfe with a training double here, and of course Want a Winner with a blistering win in the Golden Saddle. Sean O'Donnell and Royal Law giving Ash Maley and Tash Faithful their first win in the Cup. The old Tash and Ash show. So the lights are still flashing blue. Been a super day. Big crowd in. And plenty of entertainment to come as well after the last punters invited down there to enjoy all the post-race revelry. Now we wait for Ideally to move in. Jay Ashry in the second set of those colours with a white cap. Just Yes to move forward there, a son of Yes, Yes, Yes, just like the Golden Saddle winner. Just Yes is rider dismounting. That's Chris Parnham. And so the gate staff, including Big Steve Ryan and Stevie Pace, they get the job pretty much done. And so we'll see these lights flick over to red at any tick of the clock. Northern Racing tomorrow in the Avon Valley. Ascot back next weekend. Now, there's still one to move forward, I think it is. Yes, more than enough. And maybe one other impressive jewel. Stablemate of the Cup winner this afternoon. Tash Faithful aboard. Red lights on. The field stands. They're all set to go for the last on the card. They're off and they're racing. And the first to jump, Wild Things from the inside. Montezuma jumped away well, so did Impressive Jewel. Just Yes is going to settle right back in the field in the early stages, and likewise More Than Enough. But they're not going overly fast, and King of the Town out near the middle of the course is going to quickly press forward. Montezuma takes up the running. King of the Town strides to second. Wild Things settles down third on the inside of the mare, Impressive Jewel. Around them now going forward.

0: more than enough, but covering plenty of extra territory. Further back in the field then to Jay Ashree. Abisi's on the inside of Just Yes, and out the back now last, ideally. In the run down the back, toward the 1100 they go. King of the Town with his mouth wide open, obliged with a little bit of rain to go to the top. King of the Town 1000 from home leads by a length and a half. Running second is more than enough. Monty Zuma now third. A length and a half away, impressive duel over on the outside, just shading Wild Things. After one, Jay Ashree. Then came Abisi, and Just Yes is well back in proceedings as they work down the side in company with Ideally. At the 650, the big fellow, King of the Town, picks them up and puts them down. It's King of the Town by a length. Running second, more than enough. Impressive duel gets going now. Hooks out three wide. Monty Zuma down on the inside. They're starting to bunch up, coming to the turn at the 400. And then came Jay Ashree. Wild Things has to steady in the middle. Around the outside, next of all, Just Yes makes the turn very deep. More than enough comes out after King of the Town. A length away, Wild Things letting down. More than enough at the 200. Wild Things on the outside. They beat off King of the Town. Wild Things more than enough. 100 left to go. Wild Things starts to kick clear down the outside. Abisi comes late, but Wild Things salutes in the last over. Abisi more than enough ran third, and Just Yes might have just clinched fourth, right behind the Monty Zuma and also Ideally. Then came King of the Town, followed further back when they'd pulled up to Jay Ashree, and dropping out to finish at the tail of the field. Impressive duel. Number four, Wild Things, Lucy Fiore. For the Danny Morton stable, wins the statewide oil handicap, the last of the day. The daughter of Playing God just had to bide her time a little coming into the turn, wait for the runs to come. And when she was able to get clear, quickly pounced upon, more than enough. They headed off King of the Town. Abisi was following Wild Things through, and finished full of running into second placing. More than enough battles back for third in front of five, Just Yes, which made the corner very wide. One length along neck of the margins. The time for the race is 1:48.50. Wild Things taking it out.
1: Watch me dazzle. So we'll head up to Lachlan Stace for the call of race number four here.
2: Moving up well for the fourth heat of the Drivers' Championship. Watch Me Dazzle at 3:40 for James Herbertson, representing Victoria. Gary Hall Jr., the leader on 25 points. He's on Keto number four. There's the light. They're racing in heat number four. Going forward, Kitty Cat Cutie. Look at Clarendon Tribute zip over from gate number three. Is carving on over for Danielle Hill, looking for the inside. He'll get it. Clarendon Tribute by 5 metres over Kitty Cat Cutie behind the leader. Watch Me Dazzle is parked up on the outside. I don't think that's his cup of tea. Three back along the inside is okay. And lobbing into the 1-1 is Keto. Five away then to Mickey's Beauty. A further 10 away to the others, headed by Per Ardwell at Astra on the outside of Mr. Quirk. Seven away, Art Regal, and back at the tail is Lochinvar leader. 12.5 the lead time. They head off the back. Danielle Hill for South Australia. Clarendon Tribute the leader by four. Up on the outside, Watch Me Dazzle for James Herbertson and Victoria. Behind the leader, Kitty Cat Cutie. And in the 1-1 is Keto in a lovely spot for Gary Hall Jr. He leagues the way on 25 points for Western Australia. Three back along the inside is okay, and one out, two back in the running line is Mickey's Beauty for Emily Savalco. Four back along the inside is Mr. Quirk, covered up by Per Ardwa at Astra. Then we go back to Art Regal. Lochinvar leader now making a move for Mark Pitt from the tail end of the field. 29.6 after that 29.4 opening. 59 for the first half. They head down the back, 650 metres to run. Clarendon Tribute looking to go all the way here by five over Kitty Cat Cutie. Watch Me Dazzle is gone, is under severe pressure. Up to third, Keto. Locked away on the inside is okay. Making some headway around the outside is Mickey's Beauty. Also trying to stoke up Per Ardwa at Astra, along with Lochinvar leader. Well back then with Mr. Quirk and Art Regal at the tail. 28.5, Clarendon Tribute. Looking for a hometown win here for Danielle Hill. Gets away by 4 metres. Up on the outside, Keto emerging for the series leaguer. Gary Hall Jr., Kitty Cat Cutie, down to the inside for Dylan Forward, but Clarendon Tribute, Danielle

Hill, she's on the board. Beaks Home Kitty Cat QG, third keto. Fourth will be okay, along with Mickey's Beauty, Per Ardua Ad Astra, Mr. Quirk, Art Regal, along with Watch Me Dazzle, and Lochinvar Leader, the Victorians back at the tail. Home in 28.4. Mile rate was good, 154.8. Clarendon Tribute, Danielle Hill for South Australia. Gets up for trainer Simon Kittle. Beaks Home for one, Kitty Cat Cutie. Dylan Forward for Jill Nelson and Katie Wilson. Third for four, Keto. Gary Hill Jr., he's running third there, so he'll be maintaining the lead. He's looking for goods, Gary Hill Jr., and he's got some good drives coming up. And fourth, number eight, OK, Jet Turnbull for Dean Girardi. Interim numbers are 3.148. Lead time 12.5, quarters 29.4, 29.6, 28.5, 28.4.

you would hope would reclaim some form from what it has been doing. It was well beaten in those VicBred Super Series races. It was seventh in a derby in Queensland. It was only beaten 8 metres that night. And I suppose the six to NJ Bonello reads okay after he beat Frizzer in the heat phase of the Breeders' Challenge. So on the whole, maybe rewatch isn't going as plain as we've maybe assessed him, but the market really wants a few of these. Ideal Timing, Wicked Wizard in particular, are both very, very short comparative to where they started out in the market now. So we're just about to be given the cue to come up here. 270 rewatch, so they're just starting to warm back towards him. I thought Nugget Rogers could be given a hope. It hasn't been beaten a long way and just maybe deserves a chance or two in this style of race. So we are behind start time. We're about to see these runners come up, you would hope. Just looking over there to see if there's any major issue. It doesn't appear so, and now they're coming forward. So rewatch, the favourite at $2.70. Wicked Wizard 5 and Ideal Timing, same price. Here they come for race number 4, the old

0: For the home straight and one lap. Set to go. Nugget Rogers with the nose right up on the arm. They're set to go. Stand by. Signal. Racing. Hopalong Pog from the inside, beaten out by a Hoka Dream who wants the front. So too Nugget Rogers, who's firing forward, and Wicked Wizard makes a light of four. Back behind that group is Vincentius Maximus. Ideal Timing threw its head in the air to try and get in the running line, does so now. Captain Bart up on the inside, saving ground. Rewatch Van Bastard at the end, 1200 a run. So the leader was, as they leave the straight, Wicked Wizard by 5 metres, a Hoka Dream, and the first horse without cover is Nugget Rogers, 27-2 the quarter. Then Hopalong Pog is three markers and fourth to the riverside in the 1100. Vincentius Maximus 1-1. The next pair are Ideal Timing. Captain Bart saves ground the inside. 6 metres to Rewatch and Van Basten at the end. 30 off the top. The leader is Wicked Wizard. 900 metres left to go. And it leads by 5 metres. Second spot is a Hoka Dream getting a gun run behind the leader, and Nugget Rogers doing all the heavy lifting. One off. They were followed by Vincentius Maximus through halfway. 29-6, 56-8 the half. Then Hopalong Pog the inside. Ideal Timing's close enough if good enough. Three back the running line. Then comes Captain Bart and the last pair, Rewatch and Van Basten. 600 metres left to go. So the leader is still Wicked Wizard as they pass the cages. It's out by 2 or 3 metres. Second spot, Nugget Rogers getting closer. Third, the inside, a Hoka Dream. And then comes Vincentius Maximus. To the outside is Ideal Timing. Hopalong Pog, Rewatch is about to launch with Van Basten. And as they run the bend, the third section was 27-6. Wicked Wizard still in front. Now Nugget Rogers is trying to set down after it. A Hoka Dream, one pace. Ideal Timing's coming. So too Hopalong Pog. 1:25 to go though. Wicked Wizard clears away now. He's got them beat. Jai Cody just drops the hands. This is a very soft victory. Interest in the minors. Second spot will be Ideal Timing. Third, a Photo Rewatch, Hopalong Pog. Hammering home out wide was Van Basten. Nugget Rogers got swamped, a Hoka Dream. Then comes Captain Bart. And towards the end was Vincentius Maximus, 27-2, 151 the time. A very soft victory for Wicked Wizard. He's going to win very comfortably, is Wicked Wizard. So we just wait for those minor numbers. But five Wicked Wizard will win. Five Wicked Wizard in a time of 151.5 confirmed. 27.2, 29.6, 27.6, 27.2 after the running of race four.
1: $2.60, hold my hand, $3.60. Diane, $3.80. And Worldly Spirit, $7.50. Hawaiian Bloom, $16. Minxie, $17. Eliza, $31. And Sweet Poppy, $126. Shahar, $2.60. Has the favourite way. He didn't hold my hand. Good backing for both of them. Hold my hand went 4.20 to 3.30. Now 3.60 though. And Shahar is the favourite at $2.60. First leg of the quaddie. This will be the first Toowoomba Quaddy on the one pool. So the dividend could be terrific for us tonight if we're taking a ticket in the Quaddy. I just went my top two selections in the Quaddy legs for a total spend of $16. So only moments to invest because Worldly Spirit is coming up to complete the line. And Shahar, 260, favourite over Diane, 360, hold my head now, 370. And here's Worldly Spirit. It will be the last. Come up. And the lights are now flashing away. Ready to break. Stalls are back. They're off. Now Minxie left it fast, showing good speed were both Diane and also Eliza underneath the ball. Eliza is protecting the inside advantage, but Diane's going on with the job. Now Shahar got across to race in fourth position, dropping back down to the inside this favourite. Two off to hold my hand. A similar margin away to Hawaiian Bloom and a similar break to Sweet Poppy, racing back second to last together with Worldly Spirit last of all and travelling seven lengths back off the pace setter, Diane. Diane in front, off the back, coming down past the six 650, led the charge in neck. Minxie the outside of it. Two lengths away to Shahar in third, who's now been extricated one off the fence. And over on the inside of it was Eliza. And then came Hold My Hand, Hawaiian Bloom, Worldly Spirit. And three lengths away to Sweet Poppy at the tail end of the field. Diane in front as they approach the bend. 350 metres from.

The judge got away and set sail for the run in by nearly two lengths. Two and a half now, Shahar, followed then by Minxie, and then came Hold My Hand, Worldly Spirit up on the outside, but it's Diane still in front with a nice margin, with about 150 to go in front, two and a half, over Hold My Hand and Shahar. Diane's in front, getting a little weary, but it's home. Diane got the prize, beats or Hold My Hand or flashing through on the inside of Wyon Bloom. Shahar fourth in the end. Then came Worldly Spirit, followed by Minxie, well back to Sweet Poppy and Liza.

0: Yeah, leave that to the judge. It'll rest between Hawaiian Blue.
1: One beats five. And a time of 1:15.36, margin two lengths. Diane for Mackenzie Apel and Michael Nolan beating five. Hold My Hand, Carl Zechner, Nick Beck, and 3/3 Hawaiian Blue. Maddie Mankolo and Renita Beaton. The fourth number won't be too far. 1:5.3. Two lengths both, short half ahead, the margins. We're just waiting on the fourth result.
2: .250 into .225. Has the trainer Tyrone Abella given you a good push?
3: Yeah, Tyrone's confident. You know, he doesn't bring one to the races unless he is confident that they can run well. But yeah, see how we go.
2: Geez, all you pace boys look similar. Just for a fleeting second, I thought it was Adrian for a minute, and I thought my app had sold me up the wrong path, but it certainly hasn't. Distance sound really well supported. What are your plans from on the second row, Blake? Do you just want to come with one run?
3: Well, the two times I've driven him, I've come with one run, and he's won and run second, a real good second. So I think we'll just stick with that plan unless I think of something on the fly.
2: Yeah, well, that can happen. Things can change. How did he warm up?
3: Yeah, real good. Warmed up nice. Warmed up like the other two times I've driven him. So, yeah, hopefully that's a sign of things to come.
2: Good luck. Blake Pace, Group 1 winning driver, takes a drive with a favourite there, Distant Sun. I actually thought it was his cousin Adrian there when I first saw him, and I thought the Tab app hadn't updated, but my first glance was correct. Maybe that is a sign I need a set of glasses as I approach 40 years of age. Let's wander down and try and get a word with... I'd love to chat to Chris Alford because I don't know a lot about this horse. Horse 6, My Heartbeat's True, another of the horses that has firmed in the betting. 4:20 this morning into 3:80. Second up back in the care of trainer Brent Lilly.

0: go forward from barrier six?
1: She's got pretty good speed, so I think we'll try and get her up there.
0: Okay, you're confident, Chris?
1: Yeah, I think so.
0: Okay, good push there from the champion reinsman who's driven over 8,000 winners, Chris Salford. He thinks he might be a chance to get another one here with the six, My Heartbeat's True. Looking for a Melbourne Demons running double. Schwartz, the Ox, winning the last race into the six, My Heartbeat's True here. We're about a minute away. Let's get a final word with the driver of the third favourite, Hannah Lewis at $5. Muscle Valley heads here fourth up from a break for trainer Maddie Horsnell. Hannah, tricky barrier draw, but your horse brings in some really good form.
2: Yeah, he does. Not the kindest of draws for us tonight, but we'll have to go forward. Hopefully he trots away, and I think he brings his best manners, he'll be right there at the finish.
0: Okay, good stuff. Hannah Lewis there with the seven, Muscle Valley horses, not far away from heading up behind the mobile here. Let's have a quick look at the market ahead of race number four. Horse nine, Distant Sun, my on top selection. One of the better bets on the program, I think. This horse brings in some really good form, chasing home horses like Centurion Dream and Carbine, who have won since. I love those types of form lines where the form line's been franked. And Distant Sun gets a nice trailing draw on the back row. There looks like there'll be a little bit of speed on early. And if he trots the whole way, I think he'll go really close here. So pretty keen here on the favourite on the nine, Distant Sun, 250 this morning into 225. Chris Alford gave a really good push for our Sky One viewers that are just tuning in now, just a few moments ago, for his drive horse six, My Heartbeat's True, second up back in the care of Brent Lilly. And it would be a race-to-race double for the Melbourne Demon fans, with Schwartz, the Ox, winning race number three. Very keen here, though, on horse nine, Distant Sun. Pretty happy to take the 225. Here's Dan for race number four, the last leg of the early quarter.

Ready for the book your Christmas party at Geelong Harness Racing Club Vic Red Trot. A couple of meetings through November, December. Great opportunities to have a Christmas party here at Geelong. Now they're racing away very quickly as My Heart Beats True. It's got the gate speed to cross them at will. Going up on the outside is Muscle Valley. Right up there in the early part is Floating Mountain and then Leanne Leanne, and on the inside is Dance Fighter. My Heart Beats True's in front. Floating Mountain now picking up, so Muscle Valley's kept out three wide as they make their way into the first turn. And then came Dance Fighter, Leanne Leanne. Next is Wallace on the inside of the favourite Distant Sun, 5 metres to Black and Gold. And then came Bet Out of Hill, and settling down last is Constant. Into the back straight, and we've got a breaker now. Going for a gallop is Muscle Valley. Muscle Valley has broken up when trying to get forward, and the leader is My Heart Beats True is going to be able to back off the tempo now. 36.6 for the lead time. My Heart Beats True 5 metres clear. Floating Mountain second, third is A Dance Fighter, and now Distant Sun makes its move. The favourite is working around them and is about to go up outside My Heart Beats True. Fifth is Leanne Leanne, sixth is Wallace. 5 metres away, Bet Out of Hill, and then came Black and Gold Constant, and Muscle Valley's now 20 metres away. Into the straight, first quarter of the last mile was only 33, and the top two in the market are now 1-2, coming down with a lap to run, and the leader is My Heart Beats True, and it's 3 metres to Distant Sun. Third is Dance Fighter, and on its outside, Floating Mountain. Then Wallace, three back on the inside of Leanne Leanne. Next is Black and Gold, and then Bat Out of Hill from Constant, and Muscle Valley tacks on. Running through the 800 metres, and the leader, My Heart Beats True. It's had a pretty good run. 32-1 the second quarter. Leads from Distant Sun. Third is Dance Fighter. Fourth is Floating Mountain. And then Wallace on the inside of Leanne Leanne. They start to pick up the tempo down the back. It's My Heart Beats True and Distant Sun together. They're 6 metres in front of Floating Mountain, Dance Fighter. And then came Leanne Leanne and Wallace as they work their way off the back. My Heart Beats True just in front of Distant Sun as they run into the Betfocus 400 bend. The top two clear, about 7 metres to Floating Mountain, and then Dance Fighter, Leanne Leanne and Wallace off the back in 29 for the third quarter. My Heart Beats True, Distant Sun levelling up the outside. They're about 8 metres in front of Floating Mountain as they turn for home. Distant Sun the outside, kicking back as My Heart Beats True. My Heart Beats True regain the lead. It's My Heart Beats True getting the better of Distant Sun now, and My Heart Beats True will go all the way. Distant Sun second, Photo third, Leanne Leanne out wide, and Wallace both got home pretty well from Floating Mountain, and then came

Dance Fighter, Bat Out of Hell, Constant, and then Black and Gold and Muscle Valley. Final quarter, 30.1, and the mile rate, 23.2, brought to you by Team Zav. My Heart Beats True, number six. The Melbourne Footy Club theme, running strong, Schwartz winning the previous. And My Heart Beats True leads all the way, driven by Chris Alford, got some cheap sectional times early and had enough to kick on and hold out Destin Sun. They open up a pretty good gap on the others. Leanne will get into third, number two. Sixth, the winner, My Heart Beats True, is by Elder Baron Eagle out of Say Your Prayers. A four-year-old mare raced by S. LeVar Jr. and S. LeVar Sr., prepared by Brent Lilly and Chris Alford, the driver. And here's another horse that's come through a Vic Bred race, a consolation race, but that form has certainly been franked tonight, big time. Number nine, Second Distance Sun, Tyrone Abella and Blake Pace, and third to two, Leanne, Bob Kuchenmeister.

0: start, length of fame, second up. He was able to sit parked. First up last week, first up since the Inter-Dominion Grand Final. Gallant in defeat behind Captain's Mistress. A run that was just unbelievably good. He was able to sit outside of Captain Shuffles last week, who was trialling the house down and crush him in 49-2. He backs up 7 days later, and he is the clear elect here at $1.04. Last week a mile, tonight 2,138 metres. Runners are at the start now for race number four. He was sensational here last week, Leap to Fame. He was able to park outside of Captain Shuffles, a horse that was trialling particularly well and given some sort of real hope, but the champ just crushed him in 49-1. He backs up 7 days later, last week a mile, tonight 2,138 metres. So this distance range is right in the wheelhouse of Leap to Fame, and he's at a very, very short quote. $1.04, 1.22 to be alive for the early tab quaddie. So Smarter Than You, 53 stars, mustered our winners to date, and Leap to Fame is all the rage here at $1.04. Starting signal. Runners are about to break formation. The wolf sign's open. Leap to Fame, he's got a number of big targets between now and the end of the year. Victoria Cup, New Zealand Cup, the Queensland Summer Carnival, which is the Blacks of Fate coming up in December. He was beaten a nose last year in that race behind Don Hugo, so he'll be looking to go one better later this year. Trista Dixon takes the drive on the champ. The first time under race conditions, Trista has had the lines behind Leap to Fame, becoming just the third driver to sit behind the champ. Grant Dixon has done the bulk of the driving. Robbie Morris had a drive. And now Trista. Interestingly, Blacks of Fake only had the three drivers during his career. The other Queensland superstar. We are ready. He got parked out last week. What happens tonight? He's drawn the top of the track. There's the light. They're off and pacing. Fast away, Fire Razor. Tim's a trooper, drives forward quickly. Dashing is third. He's just a little bit deep going into that first corner. Cosmic Flyers down on the inside. Leap to Fame deep, but starting to push forward, passing District Attorney and Charge Ahead. He ends up last on the inside. Tim's a trooper. He takes control, going into the back straight. It's Tim's a trooper leading. Dashing goes up on the outside. Leap to Fame three wide, still working around them. Dashing is about to take the lead now from Tim's a trooper. They head towards the mile marker. It's Dashing in front. Now what happens? Leap to Fame is going to push on, so Leap to Fame will find the lead. No ambitious tactics tonight. The jangling of the silverware from the 15-time Group 1 winner was enough for rival drivers to say, the lead is yours, Larry. No hard trip tonight, so he finds the lead. 37-4, and it's Leap to Fame out by 5 metres. Sitting second, Dashing. Tim's a trooper is third. Fire Razor fourth, then Cosmic Flyer. Charge Ahead. And back last, District Attorney. Single file formation as they wheel into the home straight. First quarter of the last mile, it was 29.6. $6.5 million in the bank for Leap to Fame. Trista Dixon is smiling along behind Leap to Fame. And why wouldn't you? It's an easy one. It's Leap to Fame by 5 metres. Dashing second, Tim's a trooper in third. Fire Razor fourth, Cosmic Flyer, Charge Ahead, and District Attorney still back at the tail. No change in the order. No driver prepared to make a move. They head past the 800-metre marker. Second stanza. It was timed in 29.8 to the back straight. Final time. Leap to Fame leading the way. The margin still 5 metres. Dashing. He's got that perfect trail. He sits in second. Tim's a trooper is third. Fire Razor in fourth. Then Cosmic Flyer, Charge Ahead, and District Attorney. Still no change in the call here. Going down the back straight. 500 metres left to run. Leap to Fame. Leap to Fame by 6 metres now. Dashing in second. Then Tim's a trooper. Fire Razor, Cosmic Flyer, Charge Ahead, District Attorney. Back straight quarter. 27.1. The afterburners are about to go on here. He corners. The lead is still 6 metres. Dashing is holding second. Tim's a trooper third. Then Fire Razor. But it's all Leap to Fame. Leap to Fame by over 5 metres. Dashing to the outside. But he's about to get the cold shoulder treatment. And Leap Leap to Fame. The number's in the frame for Leap to Fame. Seven is first. Leap to Fame beating Dashing. Third, Tim's a Trooper. Fire Razor fourth. A popular first four result. Next in Cosmic Flyer. Charge Ahead, District Attorney. 26.6 on the way home. Mild rate, 153.3 for racingandsports.com. Clinical again. Leap to Fame doing what Leap to Fame does best. 7, 6, 5, and 3. 7, 6, 5, and 3. 230.4. 153.2. The winning mild rate. The number was in the frame. A long way out for Leap to Fame. 7, 6, 5, and 3. 3 by 5. The margins. Dashing. He didn't go away. He loomed. But it was the cold shoulder of Leap to Fame that held him at bay. And he records another victory here at headquarters.
1: Come for Seaside Lady. My on top selection's number 10. We'll catch up with Jet Turnbull here. Jet, not a lot of luck in that last race, mate. Didn't quite turn out for you, but I'd say the stable's fairly confident. It was a good win last start. This horse reached the peak.
2: Yeah, definitely no heels. I'm quite confident coming into the race. Hopefully just get a nice spot into it. And yeah, he reckons he has enough speed at the end of it to close him off.
1: Well, there looks good tempo off the front row, so I expect them to go pretty hard early.
2: Yeah, definitely. So, yeah, if things go our way, we should just get a nice spot. And if they go hard enough, he'll be there.
1: Yeah, it's an interesting race, this. There is speed from 1 and 2. Resurrects, we might catch up with the driver there. I'm just trying to find these numbers. It's all a bit hectic here tonight. Where is number one?
3: One more circle.
1: We're looking for Ashley DeLosa. There she is. Ashley, there's been good support for the Sam Hill-trained horse here, Resurrects. What's the sort of instructions from Sam?
3: Yeah, she's pretty confident. If we're able to hold up, to try and hold up, yeah, that's the first plan.
1: Well, good luck, good luck. Ashley DeLosa giving a good push there to lead. I'm still with the 10. My number's here to reiterate a 10. Reach the peak on top of 3, Seaside Lady. 4, Balladoro at a bit of value. It's flying at the moment. It's going to require a bit of luck from that draw. And number 8, if the one does punch up, Rock and Roll Spirit will be getting the right run. I think Splash of Paint can run a good race here as well. It's that sort of race. It's a very even race. They're not fast scoring up here. The money continues for number 3, Seaside Lady, though. She's now 2.30. She drifts out late a little bit. But like all will be relying on the speed here. If one's going to lead, there could be some action because number 2, Lynx Poor Boy, is a very quick beginner. But I'm happy to be with Reach the Peak, number 10. It's into 3.80 now. I was a bit worried there. It got out to $5, but coming in late. So the punter's jumping aboard there. So reiterating my numbers, 10, 3, 4 and 8. But I'm pretty keen on the chances of Reach the Peak. We'll head up to Lachlan Space, the voice of South Australian Harness Racing, for race number 5.
4: After 4 rounds for leader Gary Hall Jr. on 34 points, and equal second Emily Savalco and Dylan Forward on 24. Gary's on the 2 here, Lynx Poor Boy for Trent Hoare. Mobile picking up speed, race 5. Heat number 5. Can James Herbertson get his first win of the night with Seaside Lady at 2.30? There's the light. They're racing. Resurrects is going forward with Seaside Lady. Lynx Poor Boy going back, and out deeper is Mickey Spur into the first turn. Resurrects will hold the lead for Ashley DeLosa. Seaside Lady up on the outside facing the breeze. Behind the leader, Rock and Roll Spirit. Lynx Poor Boy in a lovely spot for Gary Hall Jr. in the 1-1. 10 away to the others, headed by Splash of Paint on the outside of Upright, along with Reach for Peak. Back in the ruck there with Balladoro in behind those links towards the tail from the wide draw. Also going back to the tail was Mickey Spur. Lead time 13 seconds. Opening quarter comes up in 29.4. The tempo is on again. Resurrects for Ashley DeLosa up on the outside. Seaside Lady for James Herbertson, who's applying the pressure, and behind the leader, Rock and Roll Spirit. The race is panning out perfectly for Lynx Poor Boy and the series leader, Gary Hall Jr. in a 1-1. 3 back along the inside as they head up the straight, and Get the Siren is Upright. Racing one off in behind. flying splash of paint, Reach for Peak along with Mickey Spur on the inside of Balladoro and back at the tail as they exit the straight with about 750 metres to run is Lynx. 28.7, 58.1. The tempo has been hot. The leader here resurrects by two. On the outside, Seaside Lady. Lynx Poor Boy, after being in the 1-1, is completely gone. On the inside, Rock and Roll Spirit as they head up to the 400 mega point. The leader here resurrects away by five. On the outside, Seaside Lady under pressure. On the inside, battling away is Rock and Roll Spirit looking for a sprint lane run. They head up to the turn. Reach for Peak is making ground, is moving around them three or four wide. 28.8, the front runner here resurrects. On the outside, Reach for Peak, making ground and squeezing through late is Rock and Roll Spirit. Resurrects holding on. Rock and Roll Spirit lunging. Oh, good go. Maybe Rock and Roll Spirit in the center over Resurrects, and third will be Reach for Peak. Fourth in behind those will be Lynx, who makes some late ground, along with Seaside Laggy, who got tired. Then we go back to Mickey Spur in that clump of horses with Upright. Balladoro back towards the rear as well, along with Lynx Poor Boy, who got awfully tired. Splash of Paint, one of the last ones in, home in 29.5, mile rate 155.7, Rock and Roll Spirit and Adam Sanderson take home race number five. Number eight in the frame, Rock and Roll Spirit, Adam Sanderson for Ella Brecken. Beaks home number one, Resurrects, Ashley DeLosa for Samantha Hill. Third number 10, Reach for Peak, Jet Turnbull for Peter Bang. Fourth number seven, Lynx, Emily Savalco for Keith Routley. Interim numbers are 8, 1, 10, 7. Interim numbers are 8, 1, 10, 7. Lead time 13 seconds. Quarters 29.4, 28.7, 28.

0: scorer, but Hoosier's going to miss away. The Pride's easy feed pace. Hoosier's out the back. Ready? As the green light's on, they're racing now. And away okay near the inside was Dance with Karma showing good speed. Smooth Buzz is going to try and tuck in behind it. And look at Rip bursting off the arm. He's going to charge right across from Barrier 10 and lead as they get to the 1300. So it's Rip that led Dance with Karma and Smooth Buzz is racing third. It's being followed by Cassius Deck as they leave the straight. And the first horse off the inside is Cool Knight. But JOK is working forward. So Cool Knight might have a helmet to follow shortly. Then Quiet Storm in the last few. Also, Kanina, Prov, Lima, Hoosier, and back towards the end of the field is Louis Louai. 26.8 the quarter. 1,050 metres left to go, and the leader is eventually working onto the top, Rip by 5 metres. Second Dance with Karma, JOK without cover. Smooth Buzzers, three markers on the inside of Cool Knight. The next pair are Cassius Deck, Kanina, Prov, Lima. Is a long way in arrears, Louis Louai. Up on the inside is Quiet Storm. Hooter last passed halfway. 29.4, 56.2 the half, with 700 to go. Leader is still Rip. He's making every post a winning post, and he leads the way 3 metres. JOK, Dance with Karma is coiled away, yet to give it its call, and Cool Knight's 1-1. Smooth Buzz the inside. They were followed by Kanina, Prov, Lima. The inside is Cassius Deck, and the last three, as they have been most of the race, are Louis Louai, Quiet Storm, and last of all is Hooter. Third section was 27-6. They're about to liven it up now. Rip gets going, leads the way by 5 metres. JOK, who's trying to trundle on. They were followed by Dance with Karma. Smooth Buzz back to the inside, right down the outer. Cool Knight, Kanina, Prov, Lima. Rip going okay. 125 metres left to go. Now he goes to work on it from Dance with Karma, and zooming through on the inside is Smooth Buzz. It's Rip in front. Rip all the way. Rip beats in second spot. Dance with Karma, photo third. Kanina, Prov, Lima prominent with Smooth Buzz up on the inside. Then comes Cassius Deck. They were followed by Louis Louai, JOK. A long way back was Quiet Storm, and Hooter last in 51, home in 27.3. So it'll be Rip beating Dance with Karma, beating Kanina, Prov, Lima, and Smooth Buzz are luckless again. 54.9 was the last half. They run 151 flat, and 10 Rip will do the job. 10 Rip will beat the two Dance with Karma.
1: Really good crowd streaming in here for the program of racing tonight. Yes, heading out for the first of 11. Nathan Gress will join me very shortly. He's keen on Exorbitant. I agree. The dogs agree. He's been terrific, his last two winning here. The son of Bernardo, Tiny Hands John. So he's got the breeding on his side as well. And Alan Williams will be the first to arrive at the boxes with Can't Wait, who's one from one here at Wente. Sixes to 5.50. Backing for the seven. Federal Players 460 into 4 for Jason McKay, Exorbitant 230 favourite at the boxes for the first of 11. And a big welcome to Wentworth Park, albeit a belated one, as the deluge which struck about 5 o'clock Eastern Standard Time about 3 hours ago caused some havoc to the back of the track, but they've worked feverishly to get this track in order for this big program of racing. Of course, 8 of the city qualifiers of the Million Dollar Chase, races 4 through 11 tonight. The first 5 races, 20-minute increments, and then races 5 through 11, 15-minute intervals, and they're backing the 7 here, Federal Player. He's 4.60 into $3.90 in the Tacky Cup. The happy 21st, Brodie Rogers. So runners are moving over. Welcome to Wentworth Park, Harbour City Racing for City Qualifiers Night. And a big mention to Ronnie Arnold, the MC here at Wentworth Park for over 50 years, who celebrates Wentworth Park for the final time tonight. We wish him well. He'll be back for a special evening next Saturday night. He'll be honoured on that program next Saturday evening, the Race Quarters program. Almost set to go for the first, the Tacky Cup. Happy 21st, Brodie Rogers. Wentworth Park, City Qualifiers Night. Provocateurs in motion. They're set to go for the first of 11. They're ready. And they're off. Out well was Shadow Assassin, showing speed. Federal player outside him, getting through in the middle.

0: out of half-bed Exorbitant piling on the pressure. Two lengths to Blue Frankie. Will play and Primal Boost on the home corner. And Exorbitant dashed away. Six lengths in front of Shadow Assassin. There's three on the bounce. Exorbitant bolts in. Beats Blue Frankie and Spring Henry's rocketed home. They're followed by Shadow Assassin and Can't Wait. And back behind them was Hello Shelley. And it's one of the last to pull up. The time is 29.53. Dashing run from Exorbitant. And hasn't he got a big future? Number 6-3 on the trot. Pays around 2.15 fixed odds and $2 on the one pool. Beats Blue Frankie and rattling along the Taubman Spring Henry to third in front of three Shadow Assassin. The interim result 6.95 and 3. First split 5.46, 13.84, 17.96 home in 11.57. And winning margins 8.5 lengths and a half between second and third. Four starts here, three wins and a minor for number 6, Exorbitant. A Black Dog by Bernardo Tiny Hens Johns, whelped in July of 2020.
1: Capture that horse. So they'll have to at least bring this horse down somewhere, will they? So they have recaptured Belle Louise, which did part company with the rider. And it galloped around for about 400 metres and got itself up the back of the 870 chute. So they have recaptured it. And we'll see what is going to happen here, because I can see the steward that recaptured the horse down on the ground issuing instructions to where the UHF is, and that's upstairs with the cameraman. And there'll be news coming through very, very soon. But this horse is still up the back of the chute. So not sure whether they will let this race go unless this horse does come back down or around to the mounting enclosures. So we'll stand by for more. We're a couple of minutes away. We are a couple of minutes away, you would suggest. But meanwhile, this race has developed into another good betting race, where Turf Gazette is the favourite. Fives into three. Star of Ascot, 360 from 280. And then Flying Vision at 550 from six. Foxy Artist at 850. Hello, broadcast. Yes. At 809. All right, thank you. Where will you take that horse? Will it be up the chute or will it have to come back? Okay, by the looks of things, it's up the chute. So, all right, we'll stand by. Stand by for further. Because there's no sign of a loading process just yet, and that horse is still up the back of the 870-metre chute. Flying Vision's moving around behind the line with Mahogany Bell. Turf Gazette, $3 over Star of Ascot, $3.60. Flying Vision, $5.50. And Foxy Artist now, $8.50. Staffo, $9.50. Mahogany Bell, $15. Pietari is at $15. Chikasway, $34. And Belle Louise, a late scratching, as I suggested, roughly the field at 80-1. All right, so they are bringing some of these others up. Now, Foxy Artist moving around. Flying Vision will be the first to get set. Here's Chikasway about to come forward into its spot. So by the looks of things, they are taking that horse right up the back of that 870-metre chute. So they're going to hold it up the back of the chute there.
2: Field with the trail and got up the straight well, so it'd be nice if we could lead, but it's not the end of the world. But you know, it's a pretty even race really. Whoever gets the best run will probably win.
3: Yeah. What are your impressions of the start? I mean, obviously the favourite Ollie Zabostra on the pole is probably the key danger for the front. Have you got a gut feel whether you could cross him or not?
2: Not 100%, but she just likes to run the gate the first 100, so we'll just have a look and see what happens.
3: Okay, good luck. Chris Alford there with his horse, which is Ollie's the boss. Let's chat to Ever Justice here. With you've got a little support crew here, Ever. I don't want to put the moz on you too early. You need to get

0: the job done first. I'm pretty keen on this bloke's chances. 380, touch $4, now back into 390. Isolation. His form's outstanding ever. I know the barrier's not ideal. He's wide on the back row, or the widest runner on the back row. But there does look a bit of speed on paper, so you'll be hoping that the tempo is nice and genuine.
1: Yeah, that's it. I think he's a good chance, with all that being said, if it's run at a suitable rate for him. So, yeah, obviously we'll need things to go away from the draw.
2: Staffo left the gates fast with Star of Ascot, and also Turf Gazette goes forward pretty rapidly there at the centre. Star of Ascot is working pretty hard to try to get across, but will do so after the first couple of 100 metres. Star of Ascot led the way, albeit one off the fence here over Turf Gazette, followed then by Piattari, who is across into third position up on the outside, and it is wide. They're followed by Staffo, who's over on the inside and about fourth. Then came Foxy Artist, and also Flying Vision getting well back in the field, with Mahogany Bell racing back second to last, and Chica Sway is last of all. Late withdrawal of the seven, Bella Louise, 9 minutes after eight. Down the side of the track, 600 metres from the judge, Star of Ascot had to work but eventually crossed to the fence, and at the moment it will set charge for the 500, in front by probably a neck over Turf Gazette up on its outside. Three lengths away to Staffo in third. Then came Flying Vision. Foxy Artist is wide. Piattari's there in the centre. And then came Chica Sway, Mahogany Bell. Up the home straight they come. Less than 300 metres from the judge. Star of Ascot just in front over Turf Gazette, followed then by Staffo in third. A race in two, it appears. Turf Gazette up on the outside of Star of Ascot. Turf Gazette on the outside, going home a little bit the better, and one Turf Gazette beat Star of Ascot. Chica Sway for third and Staffo fourth. Then came Flying Vision with Foxy Artist, Mahogany Bellwell back in the field, and Piattari.
3: Three back the inside is Cosimo, and then came Good Time Libby from Isolation, and from the wide gate Topsy's Bling drifted back to last. End of the straight, 1,200 metres to go.

Stars betting again in the 1-1 trail. Then in fifth position is Cosimo. Next the outside is Good Time Libby, and then Isolation, and back last is Topsy's Bling. Out of the straight, 900 to go. The first quarter, 27.6, and Ollie's the Boss is the leader. Colossal Hope on its outside. Through the halfway point with 30.5 being the second quarter, Earl of Pembroke right in behind them. Third will await the Lawn Addicts sprint lane. Into the back straight they head. Fourth on the outside, Mars betting again. Good Time Libby peels three deep. Next the inside is Cosimo, and then Isolation second last. But being driven along and back last of all as they work their way to the 500 metres is Topsy's Bling. Leader is Ollie's the Boss going up wider. Good Time Libby under pressure. Colossal Hope leaders back Earl of Pembroke as they run through the Bet Focus 400 with 28 being the third quarter. Ollie's the Boss in front on the turn. It's 5 metres clear. Second is Earl of Pembroke. Then came Colossal Hope, and further back then to Cosimo. It's Ollie's the Boss in front. Earl of Pembroke coming through. Topsy's Bling makes ground back to the inside, but Ollie's the Boss is in front. It's clinging on from Earl of Pembroke, and Ollie's the Boss wins. Ollie's the Boss first, defeats Earl of Pembroke and Cosimo, who closed well late for third, as does Topsy's Bling fourth. From Isolation, Colossal Hope, Mars betting again back towards the tail, and Good Time Libby ran a bit of a race but got tired and pulls up rearward, 28.6 the final quarter, and the mile 154.7 brought to you by Team Zav in the Lara Quality Meets Pace. Number one goes all the way, Ollie's the Boss. Had to work hard early to hold up, but it was obviously worth it and has been able to keep the stablemates at bay from the Julie Douglas camp in Earl of Pembroke and Cosimo. Seven runs fourth, and that's Topsy's.

runners just starting to arrive at the boxes now for race number six, the Sportsbet 1-6 win final. And race favourite now, Steal the Stage, drawn the outside alley, was a smart winner over Boracay Bella two starts ago. Does come up with the draw of box number eight in comparison to box number one on that occasion. So that's the challenge for Steal the Stage at $1.80, the clear favourite for Peter Presutto. It is now $5 about meaningful for Team Sharp. And around $7 now, Aston Machine, Ben Magri, $10 Boracay Bella for Matty Lanigan. They're about to link in. 10 seconds to jump time. Sportsbet final, 1-6 win final. And that was from those heats conducted way back on the 23rd. So it's been about 10 days between heat and final. A couple of them electing to have another race in between. Steal the Stage, one of those, went up to Shepherd and in a great chase heat finish down the track. Cruzado went around in a no race over the staying trip Wednesday night at the Sandown meeting. So a couple of these have elected to continue on, and Electra skip another that did go around between heat and finals. So they are now moving in. Getting set, $1.80, Steal the Stage. He's going to have to get the start right from this wide alley. And the last one placed in, set for a start now, race six. The green light on at the Meadows, ready to go, race number six. Off and racing, Steal the Stage out quickly from the outside. He's carving across, out quickly, Electra Skip holds up, and now Aston Machine's going to carve over. So Aston Machine, a lap to go, took over. Steal the Stage, got to clean air. Only two lengths away and dives back to the inside. Three lengths, Boracay Bella. And then Electra Skip, a breakaway to meaningful. Three or four to Fast Reply. Well back, Paul Xerox and Cruzado. Steal the Stage, navigates a clear run through on the inside. Takes the lead and roars away now from Aston.

0: meaningful from Fast Reply and the last few in Cruzado with poor Xerox time. 34 and 62 for the favourite. Steal the stage for the Prosciuttos. Has navigated a path from box eight to lob outside at the speed at the first corner and then get back to the inside to dive underneath of Aston Machine. And that was the experience, the class of a nice young type going through the grades. Number eight will be the winner. I'll tell you what, there should be Metropolitan prize money for Mia Sharp tonight. She's handling race after race and having to sprint back from the 600. Is no easy assignment. Good on you, Mia. 8.571 the numbers. 34.62 was the time. It is 8 the winner. Steal the stage. Bernardo an easy choice. Peter Prosciutto at Devon Meadows will beat 5 Aston Machine. Ben Magri.
1: This kicks off the quaddy. It's also the first leg of the Tab Daily Double. The favourite is one next to me. He's been a little easy in betting. He opened a shade of odds on. He's now 250, 290, one pool. But he is going to jump as the favourite. So they're coming forward, race five, Sweet Lou. The champion stallion from 2025, he's a worldwide phenomenon. Sweet Lou, winners everywhere, right across the world, and they just keep coming. We are set and ready to go here for race five. All runners are on gate. Ready. There's the light. They're off and pacing. Coming away well from the inside next to me, John Wayne is going to race him into the first turn. Better Cheer drives up along the inside, Ark and Wicked. He lands fourth, Real Tintin deeper. Landfair Llewellyn went diving down to the marker line. He lands three back, Belma Betty. Next move, Heaven and Earth. He ends up second last, Real Tintin. Takeout from the wide draw goes right back to the tail. Going into the back straight on the first occasion, it's next to me, the favourite who sets it up. He leads by 5 metres. Racing in the trail, second, Better Cheer, John Wayne parked out. He's got to do it the hard way. One by one, Ark and Wicked. He's about to make a move. He takes off from that one wide trail and he works around them three deep. Down on the inside, three back, Landfair Llewellyn. Then Belma Betty. Move Heaven and Earth the inside. Second last, Real Tintin. Takeout is at the tail. The lead time was pretty soft. 38.8. 1,300 metres left to run. Next to me, the race favourite leads the way. Ark and Wicked with that early move. He's forced to Cheer up on the outside. Better Cheer, leaders back, and John Wayne, he's now got 1-1 cover. Landfair Llewellyn fifth, three back on the inside. Next, Belma Betty. Move Heaven and Earth, Real Tintin, and Takeout. He's watching all the action unfold. Back last on the outside. They get the judge and the bell. First quarter, 30.6. Next to me, leads the way, margin 3 metres. Ark and Wicked without cover. Better Cheer, leaders back. He gains that perfect run. John Wayne, 1 by 1. Landfair Llewellyn locked away. He's 3 back on the inside. Belma Betty, move Heaven and Earth. 4 back on the pegs. Real Tintin. Takeout is still back last. Second quarter, 29.9. Going into the back straight, final time. Next to me. Next to me, looking to go coast to coast. He leads the way by a long neck. Ark and Wicked is moving closer on the outside. He's applying pressure. Leaders back, Better Cheer. John Wayne yet to peel. He's still 1-1. Down on the inside, Landfair Llewellyn. Belma Betty, Real Tintin. He takes off deeper. Move Heaven and Earth and Takeout is tracking up behind Real Tintin. Third quarter. It was in 28-3. Next to me. Next to me. Shakes off Ark and Wicked. Better Cheer goes to second. John Wayne called on deeper. Real Tintin wider. Next, Landfair Llewellyn. They're at the top of the straight. Next to me. Corners with the lead. But looming on the outside is Better Cheer. And Better Cheer pounces. He goes straight on by. Opens up now. Races away from next to me, John Wayne. And Better Cheer wins easily. Better Cheer by a widening margin. Next to me, second. John Wayne, third. Landfair Llewellyn, fourth. Next over the line, move Heaven and Earth, Real Tintin, Belma Betty. Takeout, Ark and Wicked. Final split, 27.6 the time. It's 156.7 for racingandsports.com. Better Cheer. And

with 36 points, equals second. We have Emily Savalco, Ashley DeLosa, and also Adam Sanderson on 31 points. Dylan Forward in fifth placing on 29. On 24 points, Angus Gerrard. James Herbertson on 23 points. Danielle Hill on 21 points, with Jet Turnbull also on 21. Wayne Hill on 19. Jorgen Chibnall on 13. And Mark Pitt on 8 points. So Gary Hall Jr. from WA leads the series on 36 points. Emily Savalco from WA, Ashley DeLosa from New South Wales, and Adam Sanderson from Queensland sharing second placing on 31 points, 5 points behind the leader. Arriving at the start, race 6, heat 6.

0: So we'll catch up with a couple of these drivers here. First of all, we'll catch up with Ashley DeLosa. We've caught up with her a little bit tonight. She gave us a good push in that last race for the Sam Hill trained runner. So we'll see what they're thinking here. Watch your back, mate. We'll see what they're thinking here. Well, Ashley, the stable was pretty confident last race and they nearly had that right there. And there's been a heap of money for this horse. How's the camp leading?
1: Yeah, we nearly got there. She's probably just as confident with this one, I think. She seems to be like it's a derby horse, so hopefully we can go one better.
0: He's got gate speed, so should find the lead and be hard to beat from there.
1: Yeah, I hope you're right.
0: Well, good luck, Ashley. So she good push there from the stable. We'll catch up with a couple of the other runners when we cross to Sky One in a minute, but it's into $2 now. $2 Delightful Dream, $8.50 into $2.

0: Yeah, thank you very much. Well, it's a good push here for Delightful Dream. It's been $8.50 into $1.95. I caught up with Ashley DeLosa just off camera. The stable's pretty keen. They were keen on Resurrex in the last, so they're in pretty good form. It just got beaten a nose. My numbers here, though, for those that are interested, are 8.13 and 11, but with the weight of money here, if you're sitting at home, it looks the way to go now, Delightful Dream. The camp's pretty confident. We might just try and grab Gary Hall Jr. here. They're going to go soon. But Star of Willoughby's been racing well, mate. Probably going to have to follow the pegs. And, well, you're going to follow the pegs, but you're going to rely on a bit of luck late.
1: Yeah, it looks like it. Hopefully the one can boot through him, keep us in a nice posse and take it from there.
0: Well, good luck. He's our series leader, Gary Hall. But yeah, the money continues to come now for Delightful Dream. As I said, my numbers, I went eight each way. It's getting out to an each way. It's going to rely a lot of luck because it's probably going to be buried three back on the fence now. But at 21 and 380, I'm happy to play it each way. Obviously, respect the three, Delightful Dream. The one's first up for 2 years. It trialled very, very well. It opened one of our favourites, but it got out to $6. Suggests it's going to take the sit first up. It is a good gate speed, and Aloha Princess is definitely a class runner of the field. Was a little bit disappointing, but she'll be fitter for that. We're going to cross up to Lachlan Stace for race number six, heat of the Drivers' Championship.
2: New South Wales, Adam Sanderson, all on 31 points, rounding out the top five. Dylan Ford from Tasmania on 29 points. The rest are 24 points or less. So that's how it stands. Delightful Dream, number three for Ashley DeLosa. She could take the lead here. $1.95 from barrier number three. We are set to go. Race number six, Globe Derby. There's the light. They're racing. Very even lines. Santa Casa Lane going forward with Delightful Dream. In between, Heathburn Bruce is restraining. Out deeper, All or Nothing Levi. But Delightful Dream, the Ogzoni, will roll to the top and open up by four over Santa Casa Lane. All or Nothing Levi on the outside, whipping around him from the second row. Is Tough as Nails, who will take the breeze spot. And All or Nothing Levi will get some cover in the 1-1. Three back along the inside is Star of Willoughby. One out, two back in behind those. Racing one off is Heathburn Bruce along with Malachite Rock. Ten away then to Aloha Princess on the outside of Dim Myself a Mischief, and back at the tail is Ashanti Prince. Lead time comes up in 45.1, and the leader, Delightful Dream, away by four for Ashley DeLosa, representing New South Wales. She's equal second at the moment, and she leads away by four over Santa Casa Lane behind the leader. Facing a breeze for Jet Turnbull is Tough as Nails. Three back along the inside, Gary Hall Jr., the series leader with Star of Willoughby. In the 1-1 is All or Nothing Levi for Mark Pitt. Then we go back, four back along the inside to Heathburn Bruce as they round the turn. On the outside, racing one off there, away from the pegs, is Malachite Rock. Then we go back to Dig Myself a Mischief in a pocket, away from the pegs as well, is Aloha Princess, and Ashanti Prince can see them all. They head up the straight with one lap to go. Opening quarter, 29.7. Delightful Dream, $1.90 was the closing price. On the outside is Tough as Nails. Santa Casa Lane covered up by All or Nothing Levi. One out, two back is Malachite Rock. Three back along the inside, Star of Willoughby.

0: Four back is Heathburn Bruce. In behind those, Aloha Princess. Now peeling deeper, along with Ashanti Prince. And back of the tail is Did Me Self a Mischief, 30.6. First half, 60.3. Heat 6 of the Australian Drivers' Championship. Delightful Dream, the leader. On the outside, Tough as Nails. The two New South Wales drivers going at it. On the inside, Sanga Casalang. They race up towards the side. 29.4. Delightful Dream. Ashley DeLosa gets away by two or three over Tough as Nails, trying to rally. Aloha Princess making ground. It's still Delightful Dream by 5 metres over Sanga Casalang. 29.4. Delightful Dream doing it well. Ashley DeLosa holding on, and she's a big player now, Ashley. She's up close to the leaders, and she wins by four over Sanga Casalang. Third over Aloha Princess or Tough as Nails. In behind those, we had Did Me Self a Mischief in that clump of horses with Star of Willoughby. Then we go back to Malachite Rock with Ashanti Prince, All or Nothing Levi, and Heathburn Bruce. Home in 29.1, mile rate 158.3. Ashley DeLosa with Delightful Dream takes out race number 6 for trainer Samantha Hill.
1: Very, very serious mare we're talking about in the form of Captain's Mistress. She's won 20 races out of her 31 goes. $1.6 million in prize money. So, 2,300 metres is the distance. Thanks, Tim. So, Captain's Mistress, as you rightly pointed out, we saw her sparring partner from the Inter-Dominion Leap to Fame go around at Albion Park and run a very nice race. And we're going to see what this superstar mare has in terms of reply as each of those runners head towards their respective grand finals. And, of course, Leap to Fame will head to the New Zealand Cup. And Captain's Mistress will, of course, head to the Victoria Cup as her next race in a fortnight's time. Up they come. Max Delight to sport the AD Turnbull colours in honour of the family here. They've got 2,300 metres to complete. They're set to go. $1.04 for Captain's Mistress. As the green light's on, they're racing now. And Captain's Mistress was away really well. Shrugs off the rest of the field for early supremacy and is going to jump straight on the lead from Luxaturna. They were followed by Kingman, who was away safely tonight. And from the deep, Max Delight slides across to be fourth and one off the inside. Jungle Dragon is now four markers, about 7 metres in the field. Hi, my name is Jeff. Didn't get involved early. One boy in America. And Veet Monet at the end of the field. So there's about 30 over them as they run towards the 1900 metres, and the leader is Captain's Mistress by 5 metres, Luxaturna. Similar margin, Kingman. They're about to stretch out into Indian file now, and in fact they do so as they run the bend. Jungle Dragon is next with 1850 metres left to go. They were followed by Max Delight, not in his usual yellow colours tonight. He's got the AD Turnbull silks on, being followed by Hi My Name Is Jeff, One Boy in America, Veet Monet is last. The lead time was a very leisurely 50 and 7, so Captain's Mistress is going to turn this more into a mile-type race than what we would have expected, and she leads the way 5 metres, Luxaturna. Kingman just wants to have his head on the side as they're about to leave the straight, and Jungle Dragon is following that runner as they're 1,250 metres from home. Max Delight, worse than middle of the field, being followed by Hi My Name Is Jeff, who's also looking for a Victoria Cup berth in a couple of weeks. Second to last is One Boy in America, and Veet Monet is last. 29.5 was the first section, and the leader is Captain's Mistress. Still no moves over the race as Luxaturna stalks her 5 metres away, and Kingman is racing third. The New Zealand Cup champ is three markers at this stage, and now Max Delight pulls off the inside to create a running line. They were followed by Jungle Dragon. Hi, my name is Jeff. One out and one back. 18 off the front. One boy in America. Veet Monet is last. 29-1. 58-6 the first half. By G, this is a dawdle for Captain's Mistress. Leading the way 5 metres, Luxaturna, who's content just to sit on her cover. Max Delight sliding a little little bit closer now, and they were followed by Hibernamus Jeff. Kingman very awkwardly snookered away three markers. They were followed by One Boy in America. Jungle Dragon second to last, and Vite Monet is starting to struggle. 400 metres left to go. Third section. It was 26 and 7, as we anticipated. Captain's Mistress starts to up the tempo. Luxaturna's about to try and produce to the outside. Kingman still snookered for a run. Down the outside is Hibernamus Jeff. Captain's Mistress, Hart still swinging against her. 150 metres left to go. She's clear of them now. Kingman gets out into the clear when it's all over. Captain's Mistress torches them first up. Victoria Cup, look out. Here she comes. She's back. Captain's Mistress beats in second Kingman. Third, Hibernamus Jeff. Fourth, Afosho. Luxaturna or Jungle Dragon. Then Max Delight from One Boy in America. And Vite Monet is last. 26-8. Last half was 53-5. And she returns 154 for the mile. Oh, that was just such easy work for Captain's Mistress. More like a trial than anything else. So, in the end, nothing was going to get near her, but 154 flat, and she's done that dead set in second gear.

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This is the Joe Wagner Group. Benchmark 58 running 16.40, Scratch 1, 9 and 11. Matt O'Connor's 2, Mackenzie April and 3, Pico Rocks, Ross O'Sullivan. Maravich is 4, Jaden Lloyd and Bowl A, 5, Bubba Tilly, 6, Sir Goldilocks, Jake Malloy, 7, So You Can Talk, Gary Gear and Prince Carlos is the 8, Damien Boutet and 10 is Causeway's Kenji Yoshida. Standing by, mate.

0: Sir Goldalot, my own top selection, second favourite, $2.90 over Bolle, $2.20. Then you got Maravich, found a slot for it at $11. Malakon, $8.50 in for fourth, the way that I've seen them. But Bolle's the favourite, $1.95, got to $2.20. Sir Goldalot, $3.60 to $2.90 best tried. So you can talk at $7.50, Malakon, $8.50. So we're about to see the move up for this, the sixth race. And we're running 1,640 metres. So they're moving in. Here's Causeways coming up. Pico Rocks is about to come up into its position. Now here is Prince Carlos coming up into its spot. Now Bolle is about to come in with Maravich, so you can talk Malakon and Sir Goldalot. And we'll be just about set and ready to go. Where Bolle is 220, 290 about Sir Goldalot. They're the top couple. Now here's Malakon. Malakon goes in. And it's the final two runners to come up. Sir Goldalot about to come into its position in the gates, the best tried. Jake Malloy for Nick Keel. Sir Goldalot, four runs deep this preparation, a couple of minor placings, and Maravich to come up to complete the line. So now Maravich goes in, and we're right to go. Bolle favourite, but Sir Goldalot best tried. Ready to break, racing now. Now, Causeway showed good early dash with Bolle and also Prince Carlos. Sir Goldalot was nicely into stride. Maravich from out wide is coming across. And then came Malakon, so you can talk. And Pico Rocks is probably four or five lengths away. And last of all, as they head off into the back straight, 1,300 metres from the judge, Bolle led the charge. The margin is an eight length. Over in second position there and behind it was Prince Carlos. And Sir Goldalot is up on the outside of it, probably length and a quarter away from this leader now. And they're followed by Maravich in fourth position, racing one off the fence, and Causeway's got shuffled back to race centre field over on the inside of it. An eight length away to Malakon, two off to So You Can Talk, and an eight length back to Pico Rocks, who was last of all over on the inside. Bolle cuts him along, less than 850 metres out, leading the charge by a length. So Goldalot up on its outside. So the two favourites are 1-2 as they make their journey down the side of the track. Followed by Prince Carlos, an eight length away in fourth, and still Maravich is up on its outside next, and Causeways is over on the inside as they up the ante. Just been put off the bit, and then came Malakon with also So You Can Talk, and Pico Rocks four lengths away. They thunder to the bend 400 metres from the judge, and Sir Goldalot just cruised up on the outside of Bolle and momentarily goes stride for stride with it, but Sir Goldalot is just travelling a little bit the better, and there's three lengths in front over Maravich and Malakon, and then came Causeways and Prince Carlos, homeward bound down to the 200. Sir Goldalot just in front. Bolle is not to be denied, but it's three parts of a length back. Maravich is over on the inside, but Sir Goldalot got away with 50 to go. It's home. Sir Goldalot beating Bolle, I think, just over Maravich and Malakon, and then came Causeways. So You Can Talk with Pico Rocks and Prince Carlos. Yeah, Sir Goldalot too good. Sat outside them, ground them into the ground. And has won the prize, the sixth first. Sir Goldalot, minus to come. But Sir Goldalot, Jake Malloy for Nick Keel, wins the thick end of the money. Best tried, $3.60 into $2.90. Gets the prize at a time of 142.90. Wins it by two lengths, beating five, which is Bolle. And then four, Maravich. And
1: the Dominion final at Albion Park. He won a heat of the series and also placed second in another. I think he'll work to the top, and I think he's the horse to beat here in the running of the APCO Geelong Pacing Cup. Some great horses have won this race. Gamelite, Smoking Up, Sokiola, just to name a few. And another will add their name to an incredible honour roll in the next couple of moments. Here's Dan for the call of the 2026 APCO Geelong Pacing Cup.
2: 70 metres for the second time this year, the Geelong Cup being run. APCO, now the sponsors, have been a part of the Geelong Club for a long time. APCO Geelong Pacing Cup.

and they are ready. A bit over 2.5 laps, the green light is on and they're racing. Bulletproof Boy got off the gate quickly and led easily. Bulletproof Boy in front. Right in behind it is New Shuffle as they make their way into the first turn and just sliding up that little bit closer. As they run into the first bend is Minos. Minos now clicked up a half a length behind Bulletproof Boy, who got a very easy lead. Minos is almost level with it now, though. Then came New Shuffle, and getting a good run through was Swayze. As they sort themselves out into the straight the first time, and Minos has drawn a couple of metres clear and now takes up the running. Out wider as Swayze's pressing on. In third position is Bulletproof Boy. Leader Minos, but now Swayze is going to hustle his way to the top. And Swayze, the winner of over $2.5 million, has taken it up and heads off Minos. Third is Bulletproof Boy, fourth is New Shuffle. Then back in fifth spot as they swing out of the straight is Sir Jimmy. From Dorlagiri, then Roadmaster, Adarangi. Second last, Ubecha Tiger Pie. And at the tail end of the field is Jillaby Nitro. Into the back they head. They're about to complete one circuit and work inside the mile. And Swayze runs along. Lead time in 1 minute 7.9. Swayze the leader. Settling in behind at the stablemate and favourite. Minos in third position is Bulletproof Boy. New Shuffle fourth, Sir Jimmy fifth, and then Dorlagiri sixth. Then getting one off the pegs, the first one away from the peg line as they work their way off the back now is Adarangi as they come up towards the top bend. They were followed by Dorlagiri in third last position, Roadmaster, as they work their way around the top turn. And then Ubecha Tiger Pie to its outside, and Jillaby Nitro's last. Swayze's the leader. First quarter, 29-2. Swayze 5 metres. Minos is second. Then in third position is Bulletproof Boy. The outside fourth is Adarangi's without cover, but gets up a bit closer now. Tracked up by Roadmaster, and then over on the inside, four back as they swing out of the straight, New Shuffle. Five back the inside, Sir Jimmy. Then Jillaby Nitro, Dorlagiri, and Roadmaster is last. Inside the 800, the second quarter in 29-1. In the APCO Geelong Pacing Cup, into the back, Swayze led 4 metres. In second spot is Minos. Then Bulletproof Boy, New Shuffle off the peg, slides up closer. It's third the outside as they work their way down the back straight. It's Swayze in front. Swayze now 3 metres, New Shuffle. Minos is in behind him, third position, and will be awaiting on the lawn.

0: Jillaby Nitro, third quarter, 28.6. Swayze outside Minos, and down the outside, You Betcha Tiger Pie coming with a good run. Minos is getting the run through. You Betcha Tiger Pie wider out, and Jillaby Nitro, will he do it again? He lunged. Oh, he might have got up again. Can you believe it? Twice in a year, Jillaby Nitro in a photo finish with the You Betcha Tiger Pie, and back to the inside, Minos. Also Swayze, New Shuffle, great finish. Sir Jimmy, then Roadmaster, further about Bulletproof Boy, Dollagiri, and Adarangi. 29-1 final quarter, and he's done it twice in a year. Jillaby Nitro has won the Geelong Cup again. Incredible. Storming home. He had a hard run earlier on in the week at Terang. They set up an almost track record. Date change for the Geelong Cup this year. He won earlier on in the year. He took
1: Queensland Staying Star, Surely Beautiful Child, out by two on Sin City Bennett, one off the fence, Dazzle You on the rail. Stilton Shines just behind those, and getting in the bother was Aurora's Image, and is tailed off. One lap to go, Beautiful Child led by seven lengths to Dazzle You. She's got work to do. Sin City Bandit gets to the outside, three lengths to Stilton Shine, and pulling up is Aurora's Image, about to be captured. Down the back, and Beautiful Child's a Queenslander, out by six, Dazzle You, and then Sin City Bandit. She's got still a lot of work to do. The Queensland Staying Star on the home corner, national distance champion from Queensland, is four lengths in front. She's going to go all the way. Beautiful Child beats Sin City Bandit, then Dazzle You, Stilton Shine, and failing to complete the course, Aurora's Image, and the race time is to come. She's done it for Queensland, for Michael McGrath. Beautiful Child, number four, the Queensland national distance champion, has led them a merry dance. Beats five Sin City Bandit, who gave her such a big start tonight. Third goes to number one, Dazzle You. Fourth will be number two, Stilton Shine. And number seven, failing to finish, Aurora's Image. First split 5.32, 15.93, 29.28. Home in 12.65 and 41.93. After a trial here, Beautiful Child has gone another sub-42 performance. Black Bitch by My Redeemer out of Rumbling Away, Welpton March of 2024, makes it 15 from 26. Owned by Philip Muller and trained at Wakerley by Michael McGrath from Queensland. Second to five, Sin City Bandit for Clover Park and Jody Lord at Gunning.
2: Jelly Big Time was the opening favourite at 260. The current favourite is three, Debbie Lincoln, 190. 440 was first offered, straight into 250. Now 190, Debbie Lincoln. Loveracious, six into 420. Sits on the second line of betting. And Selly Big Time, the opening favourite, $5. Isle of Rochelle's been easy, $5.50 out from $3.10. So Debbie Lincoln, fresh up, running the favourite. Nathan Dawson takes the drive. The mare's open over the mile. Ready to run. There's the light. They're off and pacing. Best away, the favourite, Debbie Lincoln. She's going to power across and lead comfortably. Seaside Glory moves into second. Isla Rochelle lands leaders back. Sally Big Time drops into the 1-1 trail. Loveracea, slow to go from the inside. She's three back. Windy Hill Tara, Vincesca, really naughty, goes back to last. Out in front, Debbie Lincoln. It's an easy lead for the favourite. No front-end pressure. Debbie Lincoln, 5 metres. Isla Rochelle lands a perfect trail second. Loveracea's third. Now leaving the 1-1 trail, Sally Big Time. Seaside Glory was looking for cover, so Sally Big Time pops around the outside of Seaside Glory. Windy Hill Tara, four back the inside, really naughty, and Vincesca. First split, 27.7. They race to the turn out of the straight. Debbie Lincoln, she's rating the pace, and she's doing it easily, Debbie Lincoln. Debbie Lincoln by 5 metres. Sally Big Time works closer on the outside, but she's got to do it the hard way. Isla Rochelle right behind the speed in third. One by one, Seaside Glory. Loveracea's fifth, three back the inside, really naughty. Sitting on the outside of Windy Hill Tara, and Vincesca's last on the inside. Second split, 29.8. Down the back straight, less than 600 metres to run. Debbie Lincoln first up, leads the way, the margin 4 metres. Sally Big Time being called on. Isla Rochelle looks overloaded with pace. She needs somewhere to race. She's third. Seaside Glory yet to peel, still 1-1. Loveracea's, then Windy Hill Tara, really naughty, and Vincesca. 27-2, third split at the top of the lane. Debbie Lincoln, 5 metres. Isla Rochelle looks the obvious threat, and she's about to

Come to the outside. Sally Big Time can do no more than Loverishes. Debbie Lincoln with the lead. Isla Rochelle to the outside trying to pick up. Debbie Lincoln going well. Holding Isla Rochelle. Debbie Lincoln. Debbie Lincoln too good. Debbie Lincoln, Isla Rochelle. Third, Loverishes. Fourth, I'd say Sally Big Time. Just from Windy Hill Tara. A break back to Vincesca. Seaside Glory. Really naughty. Last split 27.4 the time. It's 152 for racingandsports.com. Debbie Lincoln landing good bets to take out race number six. Beating Isla Rochelle, Loverishes, and fourth. Fourth will stand by for. That's close between numbers seven and eight, eight and seven. Debbie Lincoln, first Queensland victory, just her third start here in the Sunshine State. But she goes.

0: Junior. Looking at this race, this is a cracking race. This is for what we would call our free-for-all type race horses. The money's come for Cesario, that is, the visiting Victorian horse in the McNulty camp. It's been 460 into 250. The stablemate's getting a bit of a nibble late. $4 into 390, number five, Pesky, or Pesci. Pesci it is. It's my on-top selection. I went it ahead of eight, So Serious, the Ryan Hoherick trained horse. Vic yet to get on the board, so Mark Pitt and James Herbison will be pretty keen to get on the board here for Victoria. I obviously threw in number three, Zenario, for third, and for my first four selection, number six, Lord Zarais. He's a class horse. He's probably going to have to go back from the draw with speed inside, but he could be the one getting over the top late. Now, the one ran terrific first up. I think Don Arthur's got has the speed to cross places you don't, and then it'll be interesting to see if it takes a sit. It doesn't normally, but the money's come for Zenario, which tells me that something might be going on there. So it'll be interesting to chat with Dylan Ford and James Herbison. We might catch Dylan now. Dylan, obviously well supported here. You're into the favourite now, Zenario. How confident's the McNulty camp here?
1: Yeah, they sort of said just sort of roll forward and on his best ability should go close. Sean sort of doesn't think he's close to that, but yeah, somewhat close enough, should be good enough, hopefully.
0: Yeah, he's won here before. He showed a lot of ability in Victoria. I'd say he's mixing his form at the moment, but you touched on that. If he found his best and he rolled to the top, I'm not sure Don Arthur would take a sit, but if you found the top or even the 1-1, he's got a good turn of speed.
1: Yeah, just if we're in that first four, we've sort of got every chance, but Sean said if he sort of found the front and rolled along, that's probably his best chance, but whether that's there or not, I don't know.
0: All right, good luck, mate. Wish you the best of luck. We'll catch up with Herbie on Don Arthur here. He looks the gate speed horse early. What were the instructions from the Girardi camp, mate?
2: Yeah, we'll just find the fence and we'll work it out after that. You know, I drive the McNulty runners usually, and, you know, they're classy horses and, you know, good, honest metropolitan horse in Victoria, so their form should hold them in good stead for this race. So it'll be interesting how this old fellow goes against them.
0: Well, just on that, would you say Pesci's a better horse off a right run compared to Zenario, or Zenario at his best as a better horse?
2: Probably Zenario at his best, but, you know, they're very different horses, you know. Like, Pesci's just a dead-set sit sprinter, and Zenario's sort of, you know, more of a horse you can put into the race and drive a bit tougher. So, yeah, they're both very nice horses, though.
0: Thank you very much, James Herbison, a great guy to talk to there because of the Victorian form. He was of the opinion that Zenario was the better of the McNulty horses. Don Arthur has the speed here, but just speaking to James, I reckon it's probably going to take the sit on Zenario here because he obviously knows the horse as well. He'd be guiding the Girardi camp. So that's why the money's came for Zenario. Just talking to Dylan off air, the stable's not 100% confident that he's at his best, Zenario. But if he finds the lead and rolls along, he'll prove hard to beat. I was with the stablemate, Pesci. I thought if he had the right run here, he does require the right run. He is a sit sprinter, and if the stablemate finds the front and rolls along, there might be good enough speed on, and there's good late money now for Pesci. He's into 360, so that gives me some confidence. Don't leave the eight out, So Serious. He's out to $8, not wanted. Mark Pitt will be keen to get on the board for Victoria, as will James Herbison. Artillery's a wonderful old horse. Lord Zarais, this is a cracking race. I wouldn't be surprised with any of the runners won this. We might just move off the track here and get out the way. My Ultimate Flynn was terrific first up for the Hawke camp, and it's got Gary Hall Jr. on. But looking at the money, speaking to James Herbison, if you're sitting at home, I think Zenario is getting the front here, and that'll prove very hard to beat. But my numbers are five ahead of 8, 3 and 6, but you've got to respect the money for Zenario, and he also has a terrific record at Globe Derby. As So Serious goes for a gallop, we'll cross up to the voice of SA Harness Racing, Lachlan State.
3: My Ultimate Flynn, number 4, 850. The leader is Ashley DeLosa. So Serious out the back here. He went for a bit of a skip about. He's burning a lot of energy to catch up, and he's about 70 metres from his posse at this stage. So Serious right out the back for Mark Pitt. He's made up a bit of ground, but he misses the start by about 35. They're let go. They're racing. Don Arthur going forward with Zenario. On the inside, Places You Don't will be crossed. Zenario moving forward out deep. Don Arthur has the inside, but will hand up to Zenario. Dylan Ford for Tasmanian gets the ascendancy. Over Don Arthur, 10 away, Places You Don't for Ashley DeLosa, who's the series leader by 5 points. Up on the outside, punching the breeze at this stage, is My Ultimate Flynn for Gary Hall Jr., who now goes down to the inside. Five away, then Pesci for Wayne Hill, along with Lorg Zarias on the inside of Artillery, who's now moving around him, and a further six away to So Serious, who tacks onto the main group after missing the start for Mark Pitt. Lead time 44.8. And on top here is the race fave Zenario, closed at 2.25 on top by four. Over Don Arthur behind the leader for James Herbertson, closed at $15, seven away then to Places You Don't, who now has room to move in behind those. My Ultimate Fling, 10 away then to the others, headed by Lorg Zarias for Adam Sanderson, the Queenslander, who's covered up on the outside by Pesci. Then we go back to Artillery, and last of all is So Serious, opening quarter 30.1. They have 1,100 metres to go. Zenario, the leader here for Dylan Forward by four. Behind the leader is Don Arthur for James Herbertson, who's still looking for his first win of the night. Three back is Places You Don't for Ashley DeLosa. She leads the series for New South Wales. On the outside, crawling closer to the leaders, is Pesci for Wayne Hill. In the 1-1, Artillery for Danielle Hill. Then we go back to, on the outside, So Serious, who's racing one off, and back at the tail is Lorg Zarias. They enter the back with about 650 metres to run. 30.6, 60.7. Zenario the leader by 4 metres. On the outside, Pesci is getting closer. Don Arthur travels okay on the inside. Artillery maintains for 1-1. Places You Don't, 3 back with nowhere to go. My Ultimate Fling in behind those. Lorg Zarias and now tailed off. So Serious is gone. 28.2. Zenario does it well. Gets away by 6 metres for Dylan Forward. Straightens clear as they turn for home. Down the outside, trying to pick up, is Don Arthur, who's been behind the leader, making ground. Places You Don't got the gun rung through. Places You Don't charges up from Zenario and Don Arthur. Places You Don't, Ashley DeLosa is dominating, second in behind those. Zenario maybe just in front of Don Arthur. Fourth was close as well. Up the inside late, we had Lorg Zarias out deeper on the track. We had my

Ultimate flinging that photo. Then we go back to Artillery. Pesci didn't offer much over the concluding stages, and So Serious was out the back, home in 28.7, mile rate 157.

0: Number one, the winner, Places You Don't, Ashley DeLosa for Toby Ryan. Beaks home for three, Zenario, Dylan Forward. Third for two, Dong Arthur for James Herbertson. And fourth, number four, My Ultimate Fling for Gary Hall Jr. Interim numbers are 1, 3, 2, 4. The lead time, 44.8.
1: Field of four in the opener. And the green light is on. We're about to get underway with Greyhound Racing here in the West. West on Mickey and the Pinks, the favourite. They're set. Racing. West on Mickey began quickly. Also fast away was Perfect Summer, but West on Mickey works across from out wide and goes the lead. In third place was Kiwi Dunkeldon. Fourth of the four was Sunny Sunrise towards the back, and it's West on Mickey shot away out by six lengths on Perfect Summer, then followed by Kiwi Dunkeld. In behind them was Sunny Sunrise, but off the back straight, and it's Mickey. West on Mickey on the arm out by 10 lengths in second. Perfect Summer, Kiwi Dunkeld and Sunny Sunrise, but into the straight it's all Mickey. West on Mickey wins by 8 lengths. Second, Perfect Summer. Third in Kiwi Dunkeld, Sunny Sunrise. And the time's around 29.86. West on Mickey, easy victor for Chris Hulse. Leads throughout from a wide draw and puts his rivals to the sword very early. Number eight first. Interim numbers 8, 1, 4 and 7. 8, 1, 4 and 7. And 29.86 is the time. The winning margin is about to be semaphored. And it goes 6 3/4 lengths, the margin between first and second. 1.5 between second and third. Number eight, the winner, West on Mickey, a blue dog by Aussie Infrared out of West on Comet. And by Gary and Craig, West and Linda Britton, Chris Holst. Remember, Chris, first win in three starts. Number one, Perfect Summer, a red brindle bitch by Feral Frankie out of Kiki Sunrise, owned by Tyler Credelli, trained by Damien Credelli. And third in, number four, Kiwi Dunkeld, a black dog by Droopy Sydney out of Lala Kiwi, owned by the Daily Greyhound Farm Syndicate, trained by Joe Daly. And fourth, number seven, Sunny Sunrise, Damien Credelli, 8, 1, 4 and 7.
2: With horse audience is now no longer the one pool overs horse. It was 2.60 only a moment ago, one pool. It's now $1.80. So Better Light 'Em Up is an investable horse, and so too is Erupt Stride. It's 31s to 18s and 25.71 pool. With all that added liquidity. Quadipool tonight was 15,100 on the one pool. We saw Rip win the first. Captain's Mistress has already done the job here. So just waiting for Wenny Park to finish, as you can see on screen there. Just making their way through those Million Dollar Chase City qualifiers. And hopefully that fog that's coming up off the river, it's threatened to do something over the last sort of hour or so, but it hasn't done anything as of yet. It's still just stayed over there as low cloud off the Nepean River, so we'll keep our eye on that. We've got plenty of time here on Sky One because our next commitment is to Woomba in 5 minutes. So I got Chill's favourite, Cameron Hart, Jason Grimson, $1.80 is the clear on topper. And of course in the last 15 or so minutes, we've seen Jillaby Nitro spring a massive boil over in the Geelong Pacing Cup. He was beaten in a Monday run at Terang last week, Jillaby Nitro, and Jason Lee has found a way to steer him to victory. So he beats Swayze End Minos from our neck of the woods, so there's plenty to dissect in that race. Set to go at the mile for Iron Vita. As the green light's on, they're racing now. One of these off stride shortly after the start was Baxter Red. He looked very awkward in the score up, but he's managed to find himself off stride and has finally got back down and pacing. And in the meantime, I got Chills found the front from Rock and Roll Hammer or up stride. They were followed Alta Sierra, Better Light 'Em Up. They were followed by Gully G Fellas. Now, Baxter Red is trying to make some headway nearer the inside. He's got past one, and that was Ultimate Cruiser who went back to the end as they're in Indian file pattern. 27-1 the quarter, and I Got Chills leads the way to the riverside in the 1100 by 5 metres. Rock and Roll Hammer erupts stride, Alta Sierra, and then Better Light 'Em Up, which is middle of the field. They still string out in this single file pattern. A Gully G

Fellas is third to last. Second to last is Baxter Red, who found itself towards the back after being off stride early, and Ultimate Cruiser at the end. 800 metres left to go, so they're about to run through halfway. The second section was 29.3. A steadier for the leader, 56.4 the half, and it's I Got Chills that leads the way. Finally, some moves coming over the race as Rock and Roll Hammer is still locked away in behind, and the first horse off the inner is Better Light Him Up, as I Got Chills is starting to be driven right up here at the cages. Not sure how well it's travelling. Golly G, Fellas is next, erupt stride, and then comes Alta Sierra, who's working into the clear. Baxter Red last of all as they run to the 400 metres. His Ultimate Cruiser third section was 28 seconds. He got that live it up, I Got Chills. He's back on the bridle now. 350 metres left to go. We're about to see what he's got. Better Light Him Up serves it up to him. Up on the inside is Rock and Roll Hammer. Down the outer, Golly G, Fellas. They're all baying for blood here. I Got Chills. 150 to go. He's fending them off so far. Rock and Roll Hammer up on the inside with the last crack. I Got Chills. This is a tough performance, and we'll see it out. I Got Chills been in second or up stride. Rock and Roll Hammer third, Photo fourth, Alta Sierra or the fast finishing Ultimate Cruiser. Golly G, Fellas wilted, then Better Light Him Up, and the last one was Baxter Red. Did itself no favours in the early part of the race. 27.8. I Got Chills was all over the shop from about the cages, but he's found a way, and the short favourite backers get the cash. 152 the time. So, oh dear, you wouldn't want it over again. He was under driving from Cameron Hart after getting it pretty soft early on. And, well, he's done enough, and I wouldn't say any more than that. 3-2-1. 3-2-1. And Alta Sierra runs fourth. Interims 3-2-1-4. Gee, that was a tough effort to get back up off the canvas when it looked as though I Got Chills was just going to hand it right over to the rest of them. They were all coming, and then he's pulled himself together as I Got Chills and won the prize. It's ahead by two. 55.8 the last half.

0: toughie. Moving in, final race. We'll do it all again here in a fortnight's time. Warwick Cup meeting next Saturday. And it'll be a big day for the Warwick Turf Club down there for the cup meeting for this year. And just take note, Silvertail is a blue cap here in this race, which is horse 9, to separate it from its stablemate, which is the 3 Crunch Time. So last few, about to come up, 2,180 metres. And Whiskey Warrior 260 is the favourite. Starting here at the top of the straight. And Whiskey Warrior and Conquador will be the last two to get set. Mako, which is coming out of stall numbered 4, Club Pink Jacket. Now just these last two. Conquador went in. And here's Whiskey Warrior about to come forward to complete the line. Josephine of Tuffy is from the inside gate. Ready for action. Good luck, punters. The Nightcap from Toowoomba. Ready to break. Stalls are back. They're off. Mako was a little awkward to begin, so it's out the back. Josephine of Tuffy left the machine fast, straight to the front, flirting with fire up on its outside. Clear over Crunch Time, who's tucked away in third, over behind the back of the speed. They're clear over Whiskey Warrior, who's about to centre field, racing one off the fence as they prepare to negotiate the winning post with one lap to travel. Then came Silvertail, who's over the inside, well back to Conquador, and then came Rose of Shanti, and Mako was last of all. So off to the back they go, about 1,650 metres from the judge, and the pace setter Josephine of Tuffy. It's kept them all deep, Josephine of Tuffy, and at the moment led the charge by about a length and a quarter over Flirting with Fire, and Crunch Time in third. Now there goes a move by Rose of Shanti, spearing up on the outside. Now second, three deep on the track, pouring on the pressure. Followed then by Whiskey Warrior, who's in a centre field trailing position, racing one off the fence. And over on the inside of it there was Silvertail with Conquador, second to last, and about 4 lengths away to Mako, last of all. So off to the 1,100, and the pace setter, Josephine of Tuffy, repelled Rose of Shanti, who shot forward and went up on the outside of the leader. In third position was Flirting with Fire, and it's wide, and there followed by over on the inside was Crunch Time in about 4th spot. 2 lengths away to Whiskey Warrior. Conquador is coming deep. They're followed by Silvertail and Mako, next to last to last, only about 5 to 6 lengths now covering them. 750 metres from the judge. Josephine of Tuffy led the charge. The margin to half length over Rose of Shanti on its outside, and Flirting with Fire is 3 deep on the tracks. Been there for probably 600-700 metres now. And then came Crunch Time and also Whiskey Warrior. Further astern to Silvertail has been put off the bit. We're a long way back there was Mako, who's there at the centre, and Conquador races together there with those. Homeward bound, down to the business end of things. 350 metres from the judge. So Josephine of Tuffy is just in front, left the fence. Crunch Time is trying to get through underneath it. Flirting with Fire is still there. Whiskey Warrior's up on the outside. Still Josephine of Tuffy's in front. But Crunch Time is over on the inside. Went Crunch and hit the front. Crunch Time pinched it out a half length or so. Josephine of Tuffy. Whiskey Warrior's up on the outside, but it's Crunch Time. Crunch Time too good. Beats home Whiskey Warrior. Josephine of Tuffy and Flirting with Fire breaks away to Silvertail, Rose of Shanti, Conquador and Mako. Last runner in. Crunch Time. Jaden Lloyd for Christopher Zintillis, winning the final event tonight. 3 first, Crunch Time. Beating Whiskey Warrior the 5, then 7. Then 6 maybe. 3, 5, 7 and 6. The judge should see them upon the completion of the last. But Crunch Time too good in the end. Beating 5 Whiskey Warrior, 7 Josephine.
1: In Anton of horse 2, $23 into $6.50. We'll have to just keep an eye on the clock here because horses will need time to settle behind the tapes. Hopefully David Myers can just give us a second. We'll keep it short and sharp, but he's with the favourite here. He trains and drives Rocking With Attitude, horse 7, a first up winner at Melton in really good style. It was a couple of weeks ago, Milesy. How's she trained on from there?
2: Yeah, very happy. Yeah, she looks well for this time of year. She's lost her coat and She looks $1 million, and you know, we've still got a little bit of petrol to in the tank to be. You know, we've got a big campaign over the next 4 to 6 weeks, so you know, she's not wound right down, but we're very happy.
1: She's only had the one stand start under race conditions as a 2-year-old, so many years ago. She handled it well there. Do you expect her to handle it well tonight?
2: Yeah, I don't think that'll give her any trouble. It's just the handicap. It's always hard when you've got to give them 30.
1: Okay, good luck. David Myers there off 30 metres with the favourite. A slight drift, $1.33 out to $1.70 for the 7, rocking with Attitude off 30 metres. A quick look at the market as we get inside 1 minute until start time, and our track assistants bringing the tapes out here for the Evolution Lodge McNamara Memorial Trotting Cup. The 7 Rockin' With Attitude, 133 out to 165. The 6 Imperial Monarch, 310 to 350. The big move, horse 2 Antonov, $23 to 7. The 5 Meadow Valley Star, 19 to 14. More Wanted, 41 to 15. A good move there as well for another of the first up runners there from the Vince DiCocco stable for Jack Law, the driver. 3 John's Boy, 11 out to 19. And the 1 Paris K, not too many interested there, $51 out to 61. Look, I'm pretty keen on Rockin' With Attitude here. She's clearly the class horse. I don't think 30 metres is enough to stop her. She's handled the stand start experience at the trials at least 3 times this campaign as the stable gets ready for a Dominion trotting campaign over in New Zealand. So they want her to be running well and getting used to these stand starts. And I think she'll win if she steps away. Imperial Monarch ran well behind Hoppy last weekend at Melton. Certainly a chance. Only has the 10 metres on Rockin' With Attitude, though. The 4 More Wanted is an Ararat Trotting Cup winner from earlier this year. And look, he doesn't win out of turn, but he's a very consistent type at this sort of level. And John's Boy, I actually thought John's Boy had a better chance than Antonov. He had a bigger handicap than him in a recent clash between the two at Maryborough, and John's Boy beat him home. So, you know, without any mistakes from the two, I was pretty confident that John's Boy, the 3, would beat home horse 2 Antonov, the one that all the money's come for. Rocking With Attitude, look, I think she's backable now. I was going to leave her alone, but we can have a bet now, so pretty keen on her chances. Here's Dan Malecki for the call of race number 7. It's the Evolution Lodge McNamara Memorial Trotters Cup.

0: in the same year. Of course, the date change this year from March to October. Tapes release, Away They Go. Rockin' With Attitude off the back mark. Stepped Away Will. Getting Away Nicely was John's Boy, and it pounced on the early lead from Paris K, and Antonov is in third position into the first turn. And the leader is John's Boy. John's Boy, 7 or 8 metres, Paris K. Antonov, he's back in on the pegs. It's third, and moving up on the outside is Imperial Monarch in fourth spot, but it's closing in to have a crack at the top there in the early stages of the race. And Meadow Valley Stars just up ahead of it, though, shooting forward. And then came back second last is More Wanted, and the tail ender is the favourite as they sort themselves out. And the big boy takes it up, Meadow Valley Star, but Imperial Monarch, in search of the lead, is about to rest the lead away. So Imperial Monarch takes it up with two laps to go. It's in front from Meadow Valley Star. Third is John's Boy. Fourth is Paris K. And then in fifth position, Antonov from More Wanted. And the favourite, Rockin' With Attitude, is last, and should be about 30 metres off the lead as they run through the Upgo 800 bend with a bit over a lap and a half to go. They're about to work inside the 1700. And the leader is Imperial Monarch, who won the McNamara Trotters Cup earlier on this year, and with a date change is trying to do a Jillaby Nitro and win it twice in the same year. Along the back, a lap and a half out, lead time 1:17.1, and Imperial Monarch leads the way in the Evolution Lodge McNamara Memorial Trotters Cup. In second position, Meadow Valley Star. Third is John's Boy. Fourth, Paris K. In fifth position, Antonov, as they trot through the Bet Focus bend. Then second last, and about 30 off the lead, More Wanted, as Rockin' With Attitude gets to the outside and starts to improve her position into the straight. 31.8 for the first quarter of the last mile, and Imperial Monarch is the leader. Imperial Monarch has had a pretty comfortable run once it found the top, this time a lap ago. Meadow Valley Stars second. Rockin' With Attitude getting up closer now is third with a lap to go. Fourth on the inside is John's Boy. Outside of it is More Wanted, and then Paris K, and Antonov is last on the outside. Out of the straight they head now, and they run through the Upco 800 bend, and the leader is Imperial Monarch. Second, Rockin' With Attitude, now 3 metres away. 31.5 for the second quarter. Tucked away, Meadow Valley Stars in third position, and then came More Wanted from John's Boy, Antonov, and Paris K. Along the back straight they trot, and the leader is Imperial Monarch from Rockin' With Attitude, 2 metres away second. Leaders back, Meadow Valley Star, then More Wanted as they work their way off the back. It's Imperial Monarch with Jason Lee going for the big double tonight through the Bet Focus 400 bender, and it's Imperial Monarch 2 metres in front of Rockin' With Attitude. Third quarter, 28.5, Meadow Valley Star in third spot. On the final bend, though, Imperial Monarch, 2 metres, Rockin' With Attitude, trying to pick up. Imperial Monarch's got a good kick. Now 3 metres in front of Rockin' With Attitude. It's Imperial Monarch clear. Rockin' With Attitude can't get to it. Imperial Monarch's going to do the double this year as well. And the double for the night for Jason Lee. Imperial Monarch first. Lightning strikes twice. Second, Rockin' With Attitude. Third, Home Meadow Valley Star. Then John's Boy, Antonov, More Wanted, and Paris K. Final quarter, 28.5. And the mile rate from the stand, 2:03.6. Imperial Monarch takes it out. Number six is the winner. Was able to get a pretty comfortable lead and then got left alone. Rockin' With Attitude was close enough, but still had to make up that 30 metres mid-race to sit parked and just couldn't do it. Imperial Monarch, number six, really turned his form around last prep, become far more consistent. A horse that looked like a really promising trotter a couple of seasons ago, and he's living up to that now.
1: Was successful. So 30 years of the distance potential, has seen some very talented chasers win this race. West on Sydney, a star from last year. So runners arriving at the start for the running of the second event on the program. And Gravity Manelli, the $1.60 favourite. Hard to forget, $4.60. Incredible Shine, $7. And runners are about to be asked to move forward. The distance potential heat. Number one for Prime Trophies, Gravity Manelli, price favourite. A greyhound who's been leading in his most recent starts. Didn't have a lot of luck last start behind Twin Finn. From an inside draw again tonight. He does look very, very hard to beat, and he's come up short at $1.60. So runners are about to move in. Race number two. First four guaranteed to qualify for next week's final. And the signal is about to go through for these runners to move forward. So Gravity Manelli, the favourite. For trainer David Hobby, drawn in box number two. David won this race with Petunia Manelli back in 2017, Teddy Manelli the year before. So first row's in. Second row joins the line. And the green light is on. Lure sent to the start for the running of the Prime Trophies. Gravity Manelli the favourite. They're ready, racing. Gravity Manelli beaten for early. Speed up on the inside. Incredible Shine's going to lead in the favourite. Got checked out to last. Coming across, Cyclone Calypso finds the top from Incredible Shine. Getting through now. Gravity Manelli goes to third. In behind them, West on Jade. Hard to forget. And then followed by From Els Poppy. Just a Bindi last of all down the back. Cyclone Calypso out by a length and a half on Incredible Shine to the outside. Gravity Manelli, the favourite, now working around the outside. Goes to second. West on Jade and Hard to Forget off the back. And it's Cyclone Calypso by three quarters. Gravity Manelli. Manelli, the outside's been some run. Cyclone Calypso, Gravity Manelli coming at it. Cyclone Calypso, Gravity Manelli, Gravity Manelli a nose. Gravity Manelli's just won from Cyclone Calypso. Third is tight. Hard to Forget or Incredible Shine from Els Poppy and Just a Bindi at the rear. After running of race number two, 34.79. Number two, Gravity Manelli on the outside has lunged right at Cyclone Calypso and has made it very, very interesting. Judges haven't put up the number just yet. 34.79 is the time. And awaiting on the numbers, number two, Gravity Manelli, a black dog by Amron Boy at a Sunset Wildfire, owned and trained by David Hobby, in a photo with number seven, Cyclone Calypso, a black bitch by Tommy Shelby at a West on Mia, owned by Tyler Credelli, trained by Damien Credelli. And it does get up, number two, Gravity Manelli. Number one's run third, Incredible Shine. So the interim numbers are 2, 7, 1, and 4. 2, 7, 1, and 4. And ahead was the winning margin. So ahead the margin by 7 lengths. And Gravity Manelli winning from Cyclone Calypso and Incredible Shine with Hard to Forget back in fourth place. Number five, a scratching. Race three, the sign up.
2: Nine, the first leg winner, Better Cheer. Golden Sunset. Open odds on. She went up 190. She's now trading at 175. Penny's into 290. She looks terrific. Penny presents really well. Draws right alongside of Golden Sunset. Kiang Stuka, first up, New Connections. He's out to $8 on the third line. Five trotters are on gate. We're just about ready. Golden Sunset, she's a little bumpy behind the machine. There's the light. They're off and trotting. She misses away, Golden Sunset, just slow to go. Kiang Stuka, on the other hand, he's going to blaze across and lead easily. He's got plenty of early trot. Kiang Stuka races out with an early lead of 7 metres. Penny in the trail. Golden Sunset, she was just a little bumpy early. She ends up third. Love Gun fourth, and She's a Chance goes back to the tail. 3.5 lead time. Kiang Stuka plays from the front. Here's Golden Sunset. She points to the outside, and she's coming up to have a look at Kiang Stuka. Penny sits in behind. She's now third. Love Gun fourth, working one away from the inside, and She's a Chance is back last on the inside. First quarter. 28.9 by the judge and the bell, and it's Kiang Stuka who's holding. Golden Sunset forced to cut a big mile. She's without cover. She's closing in on Stuka, only a head away. Penny is right behind them. She's got that ringside seat. She sits third. Love Gun 1-1. She's a Chance last on the inside. Second quarter, it was left behind in 29.4. Kiang Stuka goes into the back straight, leading out by a head margin. Golden Sunset, the odds on favourite. She's working overtime on the outside. Penny's the one getting that dream trail. Leaders back third. Love Gun 1-1, losing the back of Golden Sunset. Being chased up, Love Gun. She's a Chance. Still last on the inside. Down the back straight. Just under 500 metres left to trot. Kiang Stuka. Kiang Stuka leads narrowly. Golden Sunset not going away. In fact, she's making ground. And she throws it down to Stuka on the outside. And Golden Sunset drives to a narrow lead. She's gone a neck in front of Kiang Stuka. Penny third. She's a Chance fourth. Then Love Gun. 28 seconds. Back straight quarter. Into the home stretch. Golden Sunset on the outside. Gains the upper hand from Kiang Stuka. Penny goes back to the inside. Golden Sunset, Kiang Stuka, Penny, Golden Sunset Just beautiful. Golden Sunset, too good. Beating Kiang Stuka. Penny, fourth in She's a Chance. Love Gun, last quarter, 27.6 the time. It's 153.8 for racingandsports.com. That's her best ever win. That was brilliant from Golden Sunset. Away slowly from the inside. She was just a little hippity-hoppity early. And then parks out and crushes. Brushed and crushed. Golden Sunset. Aren't they just beautiful? Golden Sunset. Winning it well. 1-5-2. She's a Chance. Will it be fourth? Interim result. 1-5.
3: Scenario where Ashley DeLosa from New South Wales could lose now, and that's if she runs last in race number 9 and Emily Savalco wins.
4: Drives and things go the way for Adam Sanderson and Gary Hall Jr. So she looks like she's going to hang on, and she's had a super night here. Looking at this market, CC Lou's been $4 into $2. Was terrific last start. Is a good, strong customer. I'd expect them to roll the gate early from barrier number 7. There is speed to the inside in the form of 3 Harrow Hill and also number 1 He's a Vibe. He's a Vibe would be happy to take a sit. It is my on top selection. I think it's going to get the right run either on the back of Harrow Hill or CC Lou. I think Harrow Hill, if it runs out as quick as it can, will do enough to hold CC Lou. CC Lou will then be up outside the leader. CC Lou's our favourite. We've got $4.60 then. Yes, we're live here for race number 8. This is an interesting race, and it looks like Ashley DeLosa. It's mathematically possible she could be beaten, but unlikely. So she should be our Australian Drivers' Championship winner. I don't want to put the moz on her, but she's had a terrific night so far. Looking at my numbers here, I'm with He's a Vibe, particularly on an each-way basis. I know there's only, there is three dividends here. It should get a good run. I expect it to either be behind Harrow Hill, the leader, or if they really blast out on 7 CC Lou, he may have the speed to get across. Jet Turnbull's a great gate driver, but I'm with the one each-way. Hasn't had a drive like this for some time. It'll go well for Angus Garrard, so I've got it on top. Respecting CC Lou, $4 into $2. It's been terrific. It can do some

0: terrific chance as well if they go too hard. So we're finishing off on their warm-ups. We'll catch up with Jet Turnbull. He's yet to register a winner, but this looks his best chance for David Harris, CC Lou. Jet, this probably looked your best chance on paper for the night, and the market certainly agrees.
1: Yeah, definitely. You know, it'll probably be a bit of a tough race from out there, but the horse is probably good enough to overcome. It just depends where we get put in the run.
0: Well, he's a tough customer. He's also got gate speed. You got gate speed to your inside with Harrow Hill. I think if it found the pegs, it'd want to hold the lead, but it's probably not a bad horse to sit outside if you can get there without doing too much.
1: Yeah, definitely. We'll just have to play our cards early and see what happens. Probably come out early and just, yeah, we'll weigh it up from there.
0: Good on you, Jet. Best of luck there for Jet Turnbull, one of New South Wales young guns. We haven't had a great chat to Angus tonight. We're going to catch up with him. This is a good chance for mine. He's a vibe. He'll appreciate the inside draw, Angus, and I know

0: I don't think it'll get crossed by CC Lou, but it can run the gate. CC Lou. We'll catch up with the driver of Harrow Hill, Mark Pitt. He'll be pretty keen to get on the board. He hasn't had the best of night, no, through no fault of his own, just had a galloper in the last. Mark, you're on another one of the Rhino Horik train runners, a good gate speed horse. What was the sort of camp thinking about this race?
1: Yeah, no, they thought that, you know, as long as we could get her off good, that she'd give a good side out in front. But, you know, it's been a hard night for me so far. Yeah. But, yeah, look, I think, you know, she'll race good. She went good last start when she won. So, yeah, look, I expected her to race really good as well.
0: Well, good luck, Mark. We want Victoria to get one on the board. I say that in tug-in-cheek as a South Australian. And Herbie will be keen to get on the money here, but he's a bit of a roughie here with Duke of Dundee. We might just catch up with Wayne. He probably hasn't had the night he wanted, through no fault of his own. But Chase the Stars went okay first up. Obviously, he'd be better for the run. What was the camp sort of thinking here, Wayne?
2: Yeah, they've been happy enough with him. Just probably a little bit of a sticky draw. So we'll just see what happens early, whether we stay on the fence or pop off at the start.
0: Obviously, you know the form very well. Do you expect Harrow Hill to be able to hold CC Lou?
2: Yeah, I thought probably Harrow Hill was the leader. Not too sure if even CC Lou will get forward with big business there, so we'll have to wait and see what happens.
0: And you've driven He's a Vibe before. He'll be hard to beat from the pole if he gets the right trip.
2: Yeah, he's pretty quick.
0: See you, Wayne. We left it to the last minute there, but I'm on the one. I think it's a terrific chance here. Number one on top ahead of 7, 3 and 6. 7's the best horse but has the visitor's draw. I'm pretty keen on the chances of He's a Vibe. We'll cross up to the voice of SA Harness Racing, Lachlan Stace.
3: Turnbull. Mobile picking up speed. Just for the record, it's basically impossible for Ashley DeLosa to lose this unless Emily Savalco drives the winners of this race and race number 10. There's the light. They're on their journey. Going forward, Harrow Hill showing pace. He's a Vibe. Harrow Hill will cross down and lead by 4. Mark Pitt from Victoria, he'll get the ascendancy over He's a Vibe for Angus Gerrard. Surging forward off the track is the race fave CC Lou. Is 3 wide in between is I'm All Business. 3 back along the inside is Duke of Dundee. Racing one off in behind is Chase for Stars. A further 10 away to the others, headed by Alakazam on the inside. If Emily Savalco can win on Alakazam, then she's still a chance to win the series. Racing one off at the tail end of the field on the outside is Nairobi. Lead time 12.7, opening quarter 28.1. 1,100 metres to go. The tempo's been on all night tonight. These drivers aren't mucking around. The leader here on the inside is Harrow Hill by 2 metres. On the outside, facing the breeze, doing it tough, is CC Lou for Jet Turnbull, who closed at 2.10. Behind the leader, He's a Vibe, maintaining the 1-1. I'm All Business. 3 back along the inside is Duke of Dundee. Racing one off is Chase for Stars. Back towards the tail end of the field, Alakazam will need a miracle from there.

0: They chase for stars. 29.2. Up to the turn. CC Lou on top here for favourite punters. But emerging down the outside, he's a vibe. He does have a nice turn of foot and he sails into the race well. In behind those, Duke of Dundee trying to pick up. Out deeper, chase for stars. Along with Nairobi holding on CC Lou. He's a vibe. Lunging though. He's a vibe. Another for Angus. He gets a double. Beats home CC Lou. Third will be Nairobi. And fourth in behind those, a photo, chase for stars, or Duke of Dundee. Then we go back to Alakazam. I'm all business in that clump of horses as well, and getting awfully tired at the tail end was Harrow Hill. 28.9 mile rate, 155. Ladies and gentlemen, that confirms it. Your national driving champion for 2026, and edging her way into the history books as the first ever female driver, Ashley DeLosa from New South Wales, takes it home. After race number 8, winner there number 1, he's a vibe, Angus Garrard for Anthony Robinson. Second number 7, CC Lou, Jet Turnbull for David Harris.
1: So we're not far away. Made Easy's been a little bit easy, number 7 out to $10. Was a Bendigo winner 3 starts ago. There's a few going around at big prices. Gorringe was a powerful winner 2 starts back in an easier race than what she's against here. But if she can get a clean run at them early, by gee, she does hit the line hard. So expect her to be storming through the line. Little Bot you would expect to go out on speed as they move in. This is the 10th of 12 at the Meadows tonight. The third last race on the card, and the last few being locked and loaded. So race favourite, 310 Little Bot, looking to clear them from the outside draw. They're set to jump. Off and racing, Little Bot commence quickly from the outside. Time Perpetuated out fast. Tries to hold up, does hold up, and will go through and lead. So Time Perpetuated, led by a length over Little Bon, who then found trouble. High Five Indian, Gorringe are starting to wind up, then Made Easy. Rico Zoom well back with Lakeview Lee and Little Bond off the back. Time Perpetuated led. Gorringe starting to wind up, but the lead has been finishing hard of late. It's Time Perpetuated clear from Gorringe. Well deserved this. Time Perpetuated comes clear. Time Perpetuated over 2 lengths at the end. A photo second. Gorringe or Lakeview Lee. They hit that together and Rico Zoom from the back got home for 4th. Then High Five Indy, Made Easy and Little Bont back at the end. That was a smart win. Time Perpetuated comes clear 30 and 30.

0: bit here for Sydney qualifier number three. Field of eight to go. Locking them away. The starter says, let's rip for race number six tonight. 250 or 6-4, Zipping Ruger. They're set. Ready. And racing, he's back second last, Zipping Ruger, and flying out, Joanne, led from Bandit Lynn, three deep. Uncle Stutzkin's nice and handy, followed by My Pharaoh back on the inside. Zipping Ruger's trying to get through, he's outside a cold, cold night, then followed by Bandit Lynn before the dawn and prison break. Down the back in front, Joanne, led by two lengths to My Pharaoh. Zipping Ruger couldn't get through on the inside of Uncle Stutzkin as they come to the bend. It's Joanne out by two or three from My Pharaoh, can't cut it down. Semi Sultan and Adam Denham off to the semi-finals with Joanne, beat My Pharaoh and Zipping Ruger, got into third placing, and then came before the dawn Bandit Lynn from the back. Cold, cold night, Uncle Stiltskin dropped away in prison break, and the time is 29-4. Number six, Joanne, showing them a clean set of
1: racing. And Catch a Fire was away really well, with Raging White Bait going to take its cover immediately from the deep. Montefiore rolls forward and with distinctions up three wide. So back behind those runners is Heza Meister. Tukaha didn't get involved in the early burn. Heza Meister is in the second half of the field with Mick Danger. And Credulous went back to last. 1,200 metres left to go. And eventually with distinctions going to work onto the front. The first section was 26.8. It leads Catch a Fire 5 metres. Third spot is Raging White Bait. Montefiore is obliged to race without cover, and Tukaha's four markers as they run to the back with about 1,000 metres left to go. He's a Meister is one out and one back, but about 18 off the front. Second to last is Mick Danger, and last is Credulous in the smaller field. As they run towards halfway, it's with distinction out in front. The margin 5 metres. In second spot without cover is Montefiore, 29 and a 55, 8.5. They were followed by Catch a Fire, race favourite in the perfect spot behind the leader, and three markers Raging White Bait from Heza Meister. Then comes Tukaha on the inside of Mick Danger, and last of all as they reach the cages at the 600 is Credulous in that pattern. They work to the top bend and the leader is still with distinction out by 1.5 metres. The outside is Montefiore still peppering away. Third, the inside is the favourite Catch a Fire. It's awkwardly boxed now as getting to the outside is Heza Meister. Third section was 28 and 3, and they're about to really start to try and get up with distinction, which rolled off the inside. Catch a Fire took the run immediately. Montefiore and Heza Meister is getting in on the action very quickly. Two live chances. Catch a Fire and Heza Meister, they go head for head. Catch a Fire, Heza Meister, still nothing in it. Heza Meister! Heza Meister goes on to win the last from Catch a Fire. Third, it'll be Mick Danger and Raging White Bait. They were followed Montefiore, Tukaha, well back was with distinction. Last all the way, Credulous, 27.9, 152. Boil over in the last, and it's Heza Meister too good. Heza Meister will win by a half neck. And hold Catch a Fire. So 56.2 the last half. They run 151.9 in the last. So 5 beats 2. 5 beats 2. He's a Meister. Well, he just got the run when it was offered to him, and maybe Catch a Fire just couldn't quite.
2: A winner at Echuca last start. Confidence level should be high. Much more depth about this race, but Angels Watching should get a peg line run. If the final dance is able to lead, it might be a place hope. I'm with a special occasion horse number 4. I think the New Zealand form really stands out from numbers 3, Better Left Alone, won the final dance. I'm with the 3-year-olds, but I think the Naked Art can run well, even though she's drifted out a bit. $8.50 up to $13. But a special occasion firms up again. And Tim, it might end up running odds on here. It's into even money. $2.70 into $2, number 4.

0: And he's a nice horse, probably lacks a little bit of high speed, and you know, the one horse has got good form, made a couple of runs last time out. So I'm hoping that they go at it, each other early, and then use our speed late. That's my plan of attack.
1: Yeah, good stuff. I mean, just going back through his replays in New Zealand, it doesn't appear that he has a heap of gate speed, and as you've just suggested, that's not his best asset. His best asset is probably saved for one run.
0: Yeah, look, I think he'll be able to work, you know, when we build on his fitness a bit. But, yeah, at the moment, you just got to take each race as it comes. That when you've got a couple inside you that are your main dangers that look like they're going to hold the front, well, you know, you just got to drive the race accordingly if that's the case.
1: You told the punters on Sky One in race one that you were confident of winning and you got the cash. Are you confident here, Mick?
0: Yep, sure are.
1: Okay, good luck. So am I. Mick Stanley there, trainer driver of horse number four, a special occasion. We're bang on start time here, so I'll clear the track. But look, that's what I wanted to hear from trainer driver Michael Stanley. He thinks he's got a good horse on his hands. And I mean, if you run third in the Northern Derby in New Zealand, that suggests you're a good horse. He won in easy style at Ballarat as a $1.12 favourite. First up here in Australia, going back a week and a half or so ago. He just did it easily. I've got a few little question marks on the other key runners in the market, Better Left Alone. I think he's a nice horse without being a superstar, and a bit the same with the one, The Final Dance. Those horses now at 3.20 and 4.20 respectively. Good money for Michael Stanley's runner here. The four, a special occasion, 2.70 into 2.10. I like his chances. I haven't had the greatest night on the tip or the punt tonight, but there is always another race, and I'm thankful we've got one more crack here because hopefully we can get the cash with a special occasion. Now into $2 as the runners get set for race number 8. My number's here in the final event as we go upstairs to Dan Malecki, 4, 1, 8, and 7.
2: Trades, or the Matt of all trades. Caney's Plumbing and Electrical moving up. It's a good race to end on as well. Been terrific racing. Chilabi Nitro, another country cup to his credit, twice the winner of the Geelong Cup this year. Thanks to all the sponsors, Lawn Addicts, Team Zav, Hoyt's Food, Evolution Lodge, APCO, and BetFocus. Most enjoyable night of harness racing action at Geelong, and the last is about to get underway. A special occasion, the favourite, Melton next Saturday night. Great night, smoking up sprint, heats of the Derby and the Oaks. They're off and racing. From Barrier 1, The Final Dance got out well. It's tested by Better Left Alone in the early part, but From Barrier 1, The Final Dance is able to lead. Into third spot, Fire Marshal just couldn't quite get the spot behind the leader, but Better Left Alone did. Three back the inside as Angels Watching. Brings us Joy four back along the pegs. Then five back along the inside is Waddle Bankani. On the outside of it, Fire Marshal, and then the favourite, A Special Occasion, and back last is The Naked Art. Inside the mile, lead time in 35.3. The leader is The Final Dance, and it leads 5 metres. Two Better Left Alone, who gets a good trip behind it. Third is Angels Watching, who's three back along the pegs. Heading off the back straight, they have about 1,400 metres left to travel. Next, the outside, Fire Marshal, got caught without cover. Brings us Joy four back along the inside. Then A Special Occasion. The favourite settles down third last. Next, the inside of it is Waddle Bankani, and The Naked Art is last as they round the turn. They have 1,200 to go. First quarter of the last mile in 30.2. The Final Dance is the leader with Jodie Quinlan shooting for a driving treble, and it's 5 metres to Better Left Alone. The outside third, Fire Marshal. Then three back along the pegs, Angels Watching, A Special Occasion fifth, and tracks into it nicely, one out, one back. Into the final circuit for the final time tonight. The Naked Art third outside of Brings Us Joy, and at the back of the field, Waddle Bankani, as they run through the APCO 800, and the leader is The Final Dance. 29.9 for the second quarter. Up on the outside of it as they worked into the back, Fire Marshal brings in third position, is Better Left Alone.

From a special occasion, and now takes off three wide. Then came Angels Watching as they head down the back straight. They really pick up the tempo now, and it's the final dance just in front from Fire Marshal. Better Left Alone behind the leader. Reined Up as a special occasion, three deep, and they get away on Angels Watching, and then the Naked Art through the Bet Focus 400 for the final time tonight. The leader is 2 metres in front up to the turn. That's the final dance. Better Left Alone gets off the pegs. A special occasion, 6 metres away into the straight. The leader is the final dance. Better Left Alone's coming out after it. Then a special occasion. It's the final dance in front from Better Left Alone. The final dance is finding. Better Left Alone's getting close, but not close enough. And the final dance took out the last and beat Better Left Alone by about a neck. About 10 away third, a special occasion from Brings Us Joy, Fire Marshal, and then Angels Watching. Next home then to the Naked Art and Wattle Bankani. Final quarter in 27.7 and the mile rate 155.3. Thanks to Team Zav, mile rate 155.3. Number one, the final dance has gone all the way and has held out Better Left Alone, and a special occasion just put under pressure as soon as

0: fourth at big odds. 1, 3, 4, 2, and fifth was number 6, Fire Marshal. The final dance, a 3-year-old by Rock and Roll Dance out of Mia Kulu.
1: 81, Sporty Zara 23, So Many Moments 19, Howe Alderman Jezzy at 23, Dove Lake 34. Favouritism is with 1, Fear the Pain, and $1.60. Ron and Stacey Sellers chasing the double. They scored earlier tonight, back in a race 2 with 53 stars, and they put the polish on Fear the Pain. Last race coming up in 3 minutes' time.

last, race number 8, Fear the Pain, the favourite. Being the last, it is the last leg of the quaddy as well, to be alive for the quaddy, 9-3-1. This last race over the mile. So runners are just milling around at the start here, closing in on start time. First race tonight, taken out by the favourite, Smarter Than You. Came off the back of Bainbridge, was able to run him down in 151-2. Darren Weeks, Kylie Rasmussen, and Brendan Barnes. Race 2, 53 stars. It was the Omen Tip. Race by Dave and Loretta Sellis, along with Stacey, and it was their race. It was their 70th wedding anniversary this weekend, and they get the win with 53 stars, trained by their son Ron. Jack Chappell took the winning drive. He's in very good form. He's got a great strike rate here at Albion Park, 53 stars. He's been very consistent. Mostert went back-to-back, winning race 3. He scored last week, overcoming a bad draw tonight. Pretty much took over soon after the start. Defied running down, winning comfortably. Rated fast time, PB time, in fact, 50.9. He'll soon be off to North America, no doubt. Race 4, the champ. Back-to-back victories this campaign. Leap to Fame. Trista Dixon took the winning drive tonight. He was able to score over Dashing. Race 5. Anthony Gorman got the 1-2 result. Better Cheer running down next to me. He was able to win easily in 156.6. Race number 6, the Mayor's Open.

Hopefully everyone's found a winner here at Albion Park, Brisbane tonight. Fear the Pain is going to run the favourite. Drawn barrier one, Ron Sellers chasing the double. 53 Stars race two, and he's got Fear the Pain here from the inside as the favourite. Odds on at $1.65. All runners are on gate. Last race, the mare's quali over the mile. Fear the Pain, barrier one. We're set. There's the light. They're off and pacing. Fast away, the favourite, Fear the Pain. She'll hold Better's Moon. Princess of Savoy gets away in third. Deeper off the trail. Oh, just going a little roughly there. Better's Moon. Princess of Savoy had to check. Treacherous Bell deeper. Our Alderman Jesse's down on the inside. Next is Dove Lake. Vinnie Nitro. The Lady Dior.

0: at the 500-metre marker. Second stanza, 29.2. Fear the Pain. She's trucking here. Fear the Pain by 6 metres. Betters Moon second, but she's under a drive. Our Alderman Jesse third. Vinny Nitro goes to fourth. Back straight quarter, 27.7. Fear the Pain at the top of the lane. Leads the way. The margin 7 metres. Betters Moon grinding away. Our Alderman Jesse to the outside. Then Vinny Nitro, Sporty Zara. The Lady Dior's too far back. They're into the home straight. There's no Pain. It's all gain. Fear the Pain sends punters home on the right note, and she goes all of the way. Fear the Pain, our Alderman Jesse. Betters Moon, Vinny Nitro, Sporty Zara, the Lady Dior, a break back in the field. Dove Lake, Princess of Savoy, Treacherous Bell. So many moments. The final split 27-9. It's 53-6 the time for Racing and Sports in the last. Favourite scores and scores well.
1: Two detection last start. Probably enough to suggest a competitive performance awaits here. Honey Stirrer can probably drive forward from the outside. And they are at the start now, the 11th. And they are at the start. $1.60 now from the four par excellence. And they're about to move in. Hector Fawley at start over the 525. It's $1.60 about par excellence. 310 for Paul Yaris. Prince Valhalla, if he can somehow navigate a path to the outside, he can really let go. He's a chance, but he's drawn upside down. Paul Yaris at 310, a good hope. And Honey Stirrer not without a chance of at least pressing forward from that outside draw. She does have early speed. So runners about to link in now for the second last, the Hector Ford.

0: with James Herbison, who hasn't driven a winner as yet, but we'll catch up with him quickly. Always be a lady. Be nice to get one on the board, Herbie. This is in the inform Sam Hill camp. What was her confidence levels like leading into this?
1: Yeah, no, she's happy with it. It just comes down to getting the right trip and, you know, a little bit of tempo on that. But, yeah, she was a lovely little mare when she was in Victoria. And, yeah, she's been running, you know, really well out the back, you know, great sectionals and that, but just not having a bit of luck. So hopefully we get that tonight.
0: Well, good luck to James Herbison there. I think we've caught up with the main players. They're about to score up, so we'll get out of the way here. Vatican Green's the other one for Ashley Herbison that had good late support. 460 into 340. My numbers are 2, 1, 3 and 7. I think the 2 will get the run on the stablemates back. There doesn't look to be a lot of tempo unless the 7 wants to go forward and put some pressure on Tonka Waikan. If that's the case, I think Fifi on Fire will look very, very hard to beat. It'll get conditions to suit tonight. It's been off the track in all three runs since joining Ryan O'Hurick, and from its form in New South Wales, it's definitely a sit sprinter. But the money's coming late for Vatican Green, but I think they're just jumping on the series winner, Ashley DeLosa there. It's going to rely on tempo. It's got a devastating turn of foot, but I'm 2, 1, 3 and 7, and we'll hand it up to Lachlan States for the second last, the voice of SA Harness Racing.
2: Yeah, thank you, Simon. They move up well here for race number 9, heat number 9 of the Drivers' Championship. But the winner is certain, Ashley DeLosa, the first ever female driver to take out the National Drivers' Championship. She is the Australian driving champion. And now all that matters is how much she wins by. She's on Vatican Green here at 360. Miss out number 1 at 350. Always be a lady. Number 6 at 350, set to run. There's the light. They're on their journey. Miss out began well for Gary Hall Jr. Will boot up and hold the lead. Fifi on Fire, the stablemate, will get behind the leader. And racing third is Vatican Green, 3 back. In behind those, Bonnie My Boy, along with Always Be a Lady, and going back to the tail.

0: Pole Sorority with a winning double on the program. And this greyhound who won at Caligula drops back in grade, many would say, tonight. And from an inside draw is the $1.50 favourite now. So punters keep climbing aboard. Great chat at $5.50. And the runners are about to move forward for the fourth event on the card. The sires on ice over the 520 metres. Hurry Up Eric in box number one. Chris Hulse looking for a treble in the first four races. And the signal goes through. The first row now being locked away. Hurry Up Eric moves into box number one. And now the even numbers are about to step up. Lids being closed. And they're almost ready to run for the fourth event on the card. The sires on ice. Favourite in one, Hurry Up Eric. The green light is on. Lure to the start and they're ready. Set. Racing, Hurry Up Eric began okay on the inside. Musters throughout wide was great. Chat coming across to put pressure on the favourite. In third place, Aston Freddie, then followed by Starlight Tory out wide. Of Nira Carney in behind them, getting check was Queen of Kuna, another James, and near last was Sunset Augustus. Great Chat worked across and found the top. Out by length, getting back to the inside. Hurry Up Eric trying to get underneath of the leader, and then followed by Aston Freddie on the corner. Hurry Up Eric and Great Chat. Great Chat came off the inside. Hurry Up Eric took the run. Treble coming up for Hulse, and Hurry Up Eric wins a length and a half on Great Chat. Third tight, Starlight Tory or Aston Freddie in a photo. Another James, Queen of Kuna. Well back in the field, Sunset Augustus and Nirakani. 29.73 and Hurry Up Eric.
1: Race number eight on the program is City Qualifier number five. Green light is on. Lure rolls. They're set. They're ready. Off. Out well, Winsome Rambo in the middle, showing his speed. Compton Gypsy now ought to see this, and going through my cupcake is going to lead into the first corner. And now headed off by See This. Flash Ethics is again very handy. He'll pounce on them soon. Two lengths to Kenya Mayhem, getting to third, followed by Babyface Bandit. A long way back is Repellent, followed by Winsome Rambo. Off the back, and Flash Ethics hit the lead and burst away. Running on is my cupcake from the back. There's no Kenya Mayhem. Flash Ethics down to the line. What a brilliantly. Second in went to See This. Kenya Mayhem rallied to get third, I think, from Babyface Bandit in a photo. And then behind them came Winsome Rambo, my cupcake, no luck at all. And Compton Gypsy in the time is 29 and a half. Flash Ethics, he did exactly the same thing last week. He got to the 1-1 spot and he pounced on him and he won. And tonight he's backed it up here again. Number seven, Flash Ethics in 29 and 52. Has also run a nice time as well. Has beaten eight, See This, and Kenya Mayhem has balked for a run coming to the home corner, rallied late to get...
2: Being drawn in stall one. I don't know if you saw any of the racing from here yesterday afternoon, but it did appear to be a marked advantage to race close to the standside running rail, and the low-drawn runners in the 18-runner handicap didn't really figure. It's a similar story in the amateur riders handicap as well at the start of the afternoon yesterday. Albedar, aside from the draw, the case for her each way, I think, is although off a perch of 89, she's got a lot to find with some of these. She ran a better race at over a stiff track at Salisbury last time, and she did run well here back in the spring, admittedly in a handicap, but I thought if she could reproduce that effort from a race that looked a strong piece of form at the time, she had a chance. All the runners now at the start for race one. Official start time set at 1:15. So we're just under 2 minutes away from the off time. So Regal at the head of the betting, even money now. Midnight Tango floating around between 7 and 8 to 1. Albedar clipped into 9 to 1 from tens. Domina Ines is at around 10 to 1. American Gal into nines from tens. Dash of Azure and Josh's Joy remain at 12 to 1. Still bigger prices the others, 18 to 1 and bigger the other half of the field or so. And now back to 11 to 10. Shade of odds against about the favourite, So Regal. That's American Gal having a second start for Rafe Beckett. She was another of those who comes from that Doncaster race last time. Possible she could step up on that. Fairly new to the Rafe Beckett team.

she might improve for that Doncaster run. Breckenbrough in the foreground there in the red and gold as they prepare to load up. Midnight Tango, the turquoise silks about to be offered up for another turn as the team begin to get them organised. And now the stalls team about to put the runners into the stalls down the straight, away to the right at the 7 furlong starting point. Mostar Dreams, the first one to go in. Next one to head towards the stalls, Josh's Joy. Goes in quickly, so the first two are in. And now Waken going in. Secret History moves in as well, so the first third of the field are in the stalls. Next ones to go will include Albedar in the blue and white, who's towards the middle of the track in stall 1. Midnight Tango, the turquoise silks in stall 11. That's one off the stand side running rail when they jump. Now Dash of Azure about to go in with favourite So Regal. Breckenbrough's moving up. So there are five more to go. In goes the favourite So Regal. In goes Just a Girl. Three to go. Breckenbrough goes in, two left to go. Domina Ineus and American Gal. Last one coming in, almost ready. They're all in. Stand by. They're off to race over 7 furlongs in the Bet MGM British EBF October Stakes. And they are already beginning to track in one group towards the near side, stand side running rail, where at the end of a furlong, Just a Girl in the purple and white is showing bright speed. Whitest from the rail, Awaken in the light blue is handy. Domina Ineus in a violet jacket tracks them. Breckenbrough, the gold cap towards the right, is not far off the pace. And So Regal, red, white and blue, sitting a couple of lengths off the front runners as they move on down towards the end of the third furlong. Secret History, orange sleeves and cap, is back in midfield with American Gal, the striped sleeves. Dash of Azure, the star on the cap, is further back with Albedar. Then Midnight Tango in the turquoise. Josh's Joy in a red jacket is towards the rear with Mostar Dreams in the black and pink. They're moving on down towards the last 2.5 furlongs. Just a Girl under the rail and Awaken in the light blue are the leading pair. Breckenbrough's coming up between them, and So Regal on the left has now been pulled out by Billy Loughnan and is moving through quite powerfully as they head on towards the last 1.5 furlongs. So Regal, blue cap, moves through to take over from Breckenbrough. Secret History with the orange sleeves is running on, then American Gal and Midnight Tango, but into the last 0.5 furlong they come, and So Regal is a couple of lengths clear. American Gal is closing, edging closer, but time is running out. It's one for Billy Loughnan. So Regal beats American Gal with Secret History in third, chased in by Josh's Joy and Breckenbrough.

0: So runners arriving at the start now, the last here at the Meadows. Sportsbet Fast Form over the 5.25. Crackerjack Kev is the race favourite. 2.30 for Jordan Cooper, drawn the centre alley. Been racing well, has had 12 goes here yet to crack it for a win, but seven minor placings, so knocking on the door. Urana Storm can be a little bit hard to follow early, but if she gets the start right, she's got a motor. Mr. Bluey Lee's hit a bit of consistency of late. And Reuben Hill's an on-pace runner in box number two. So they're at the start now, and they should be moving in pretty soon. 2.30 now, about Crackerjack Kev, who is the clear fave. And they are about to link in for the last here. Greyhound racing up the straight tomorrow. Hillsville with the program of Sunday afternoon racing and then sale tomorrow night. Monday racing here in Victoria. Ballarat, Warrnambool, Sandown and Shepparton. So they are about to move in. Well done to the Wizard, Johnny Barbara, Andrea Chappell and the crew, winning the Bendigo Cup last night for the Tullios with Impetuously. She was a massive win, getting back in the field, finding early trouble and then rattling home to nail Daddy Cool in a classic finish in the Bendigo Cup last night. So they're almost set here, race 12, 2.25, Crackerjack Kev. He'll run the fave despite 12 goes here for zero wins. They're set to run in the last. He's had seven placings though. They're ready and they're racing. He jumped well, Crackerjack Kev. He's going to hit the accelerator button, slide across and take the lead early from Pora Malfi. Down from the outside, Zipping Sigrid. Then Urana Parallax, leader, gets a little bit of a break on the mid-race. And then Reuben Hill, well back to Paul Gregson, Mr. Bluey Lee and Urana Storm. It's Crackerjack Kev out with a long lead. Five in front. Zipping Sigrid starts to knuckle down. Gets past Pora Malfi and then Urana Parallax turning. Crackerjack Kev, he's all out, but he's clear. He needs the line, but he gets it just. Crackerjack Kev, he was folding up, but he won it by a length over Pora Malfi in third. Gee, that's close. It might be Zipping Sigrid, a lip to Urana Parallax, who was starting to wind up at the end. Then Reuben Hill from Paul Gregson at the end, Urana Storm and Mr. Bluey Lee. He was all out of tickets late, Crackerjack Kev, but he'll scrape home 30 and 66 the time. So number four, He's gone 29.95 in defeat. He's only produced a 30.66 here in the last, and that's been enough to hang on. So the fave, he does enough. Number four, son of Hooked on Scotch and Maximum Shirley, was able to break them up. He's
1: the box bound here for race number nine.
2: I think this is a much tougher field. Going to need much more luck from the wide draw. And I'm happy to take Mapunga Zircon on. Has been $5.50 out, $8.50 now back into $7. So seeing a little bit of

0: of support has Mapunga Zircon. Number 7, Scratched, and Zulu Sharp Greyhound number 8 is a $51 chance, and I'm willing to take it on. So for me, I've put Greyhound number 1 on top. It is your favourite in pound keeping, $250 into $2.20. Geez, we're getting a really good price now about this Greyhound pound keeping for Todd Barnes. Has had the 8 wins from the 13 starts here at Wentworth Park and has gone 29-23 in the past. Last start win here in 29-48. Comes up with the prime box one draw where it's had 4 starts, 4-3 wins. I think it's going to be extremely hard to beat is pound keeping. Greyhound number 5 in for second in Cleo Star. She's a classy Victorian runner. She can hit the ground running. She can overcome that middle draw. I think she'll have too much pace for the greyhounds around her, but I think pound keeping will have too much in the locker for her on her home track. I think greyhound number 4, Magic Fletch, it's the value runner of the field. Currently a $14 chance in from $19. I think it's a nice each way chance for the Lord Camp. Has been racing over the short 400 metre journey at Goulburn. Doesn't suit him at all, and I think he'll be better suited here at Wentworth Park. Over the 500 metre trip, he can sit much handier in the run, and he has run 29.56 here in the past. So he's one at odds you can throw in your multiples, in your trifectas, and your first fours in that one pool, exotics. And then greyhound number 2, repeat the same, is a group one winner. Was been racing in the non-grade events, been beaten in the Mid-North Coast Cup by Can You Handle It, and again beaten by Can You Handle It in the heat of the Blacktop, and then Condo Bandit beat it in the Macca at the Gardens as well on Blacktop night. So pound keeping on top for me, 1, 5, 2 and 4. This is race 9, City Qualifier number 6 here at Wentworth Park. Let's head up to your race caller, Russell Veach.
1: Leo Star, the first line, second line, repeat the same. Magic Fletch, Mapunga Zircon, and Zulu Sharp on the outside for Narelle Sharp. Now they're set to go. Dominic places the green light on our starter tonight. $2 even, pound keeping is the favourite. They're ready. And they're racing, and pound keeping again very fast to lead them early from Rise Up Nismo and repeat the same. Getting out wide is Zulu Sharp. Magic Flitz got underneath them. Then Cleo Star and Mapunga Zircon went very deep back at the tail. Flying down the back, pound keeping out by 3. On repeat the same, trying to hunt it down. 5 links to Zulu Sharp, Rise Up Nismo, Mapunga Zircon. But on the home corner, pound keeping, the Oaks winner from WA is racing away, and Todd Barnes gets through to the semi-finals with pound keeping, which repeat the same, and third in was Zulu Sharp, followed by Mapunga Zircon. It finished a long way back in the field. So too Magic Fletch, Rise Up Nismo, and the race time is 29.5. Number 1 looked the best bet on paper tonight, and she saluted here. Pound keeping number 1 beats 2 repeat the same and 8 Zulu Sharp. 4-6 Mapunga Zircon, who had no luck on that first turn. Interim result 1, 2, 8 and 6. First split.
2: A very open market here. Numbers 1, 2, 3, 4 and 7. They're all between the $4.20 and $5 mark. So these runners move over behind the boxes. Pathways event for Red TV. So they move in behind the start. Collars and leads about to come off, and we'll soon be on our way for race 11. So first line, go forward. Equal favourites, 3 and 7 at the 4.20 mark. 4.40 for the 2, it changes again. 7 the outright favourite. But there's very little between about 6 runners. Just about all in. 7 will run the favourite. Light green, bunny on the way. For Red TV, they're set. Ready. racing. Noah's Mekong began swiftly. So too would have been Zipping Tanaka. Dollar Rolex up there on the outside. They just shuffle back there, going through Nabiak City. Back behind him, Run Rolex is foaming forward. Then came Holly's Haley. Noah's Zone out the back. They're coming around the corner. The leader, Nabiak City, on the outside, just in front from Run Rolex. Nabiak City come away. Beat Run Rolex. Third will go to Noah's Mekong. Then came in Holly's Haley, Dollar Rolex. Further back in the field there would have been Zipping Tanaka, Delicate Rose, Noah's Zone in 22.90-odd. Winner number four, Nabiak City. My Feral Frankie had a Miss Granger for Alan Woods.
3: Looks the class runner. Obviously, Ryan's had an indifferent night, but he's a pretty reliable trotter. He'll be fitter for this first up run, and Ryan would be pretty confident with this bloke.
4: Yeah, it's sort of different for me, this sort of gate, but yeah, Ryan was full of confidence and still got his form. He's sort of been coming off 30 and 40 and probably been unlucky a couple of times, and he sort of looks a premier trotter here at the moment, so pretty keen to drive him.
3: Yeah, he's a good trotter, mate. He rarely makes a mistake. He's on over 250,000 and very good gate speed. So I'm hoping you go home on a winner, mate, because you went close earlier. We might catch up with Danny Hill, who's on the sister-in-law's horse, who's on fire tonight, Danny Sam. And this one's a terrific chance.
5: Yeah, she's had a really good night. This horse is racing really well as well, so hopefully we've got a bit of luck.
3: You obviously do a lot of driving on Regal Attire. He looks the hardest to beat.
5: Oh, absolutely. He's such a lovely horse.
3: All right, thank you very much. Danny's got on the board there. We're going to let these guys score up, but reiterating the market. I thought it was the best bet on the program. It is drifting, though. That is a little bit concerning for me. It's out to 250 now, but I think it leads, sits outside the leader. The money's come for all the tricks for Mark Pitt. It's definitely one that it's been a Trotters Cup winner, of course, but I thought the 1800 might be a bit short for it, but you have to respect the money. Number one, My Bad Habit should be handy in the run. A bit of Irish luck for informed trainer Sam Hill. And of the others, I would expect Kai Valley Heist to need the run, but certainly a very capable horse on its night. So happy to be with the five Regal Attire. A little bit of a concern with the drift. All the money's coming for all the tricks late. So if we're following the money, we're on all the tricks, but I'm happy to take the pun on this well-performed Trotter Regal Attire. All the best in the last for our drivers. They've had a super night here, and we'll hand it up to the voice of South Australian harness racing, Lachlan Stace.
6: Yeah, thank you, Simon. Moving up here for the last, Regal Attire number five, now out to 250. For Tasmanian driver Dylan Forward, just recapping, Ashley DeLosa is our driving champion here tonight of Australia. The first ever female to take out this series and wins for her state of New South Wales. She finishes with a total of 65 points. She doesn't have a drive here, but she'll win the championship in an emphatic way. We are set to go. There's the light. They're racing. Bigger Irish Luck is showing Zip and will get over from the centre draw and lead by five. Taking a sit is My Bad Habits, and racing one off on the outside is All the Tricks. No speed from Regal Attire, who's caught out three wide early. In behind those, the Vickers Girl, and going back to the tail end of the field from the wide draw is Kai Valley Heist. Lead time 13.6. On top is Bigger Irish Luck by 5 megas. Behind the leader, My Bad Habits, Sir in closer. Regal Attire, the fave, is working into the race well, and Danielle Hill will hand up here to Dylan Forward. Regal Attire will go to the lead by four after being caught out wide early, and Bigger Irish Luck will take the sit behind the leader. Racing one off without cover on the outside is All the Tricks for Mark Pitt. Three back along the inside is My Bad Habits for Emily Savalco, representing Western Australia. Racing one off in behind those on the outside is Kai Valley Heist, and relegated back to the tail end of the field is the Vickers Girl, opening quarter 30.9 after that 13.6 lead time. They have one lap to travel. Regal Attire closed at $2.50, away by 2.5 over All the Tricks, who's surging closer on the outside. Bigger Irish Luck behind the leader, trained by Samantha Hill. She's had a double tonight as a trainer, so she'll be looking for a treble here. Bigger Irish Luck getting a quiet run behind the leader, maintaining the one out one back posse on the outside. is Kai Valley Heist, My Bag Habits in behind Bose, and back of a tail in the field for Jet Turnbull, The Vicar's Girl, 32.2, 63.1. They head off the back. Regal Attire, he should be hard to catch if he's at his best. He's away by a metre and

0: to a gallop. 29.1 they turn for home. Regular tire, no sure thing here. On the outside, sailing up all the tricks. Out wide, Kai Valley Heist is powering home. Bigger Irish Luck down to the inside, but all the tricks edging clear. Mark Pitt, he hasn't had a lot of luck tonight, but he will take home the last for Victoria. Beaks home Bigger Irish Luck. Third in behind those. Regular tire just in front of Kai Valley Heights. My Bad Habits, and right out the back was the Vickers Girl, home in 28.6, mile rate 2:01. Number four, all the tricks for Mark Pitt. Gets up for trainer Claire Goble. He'll take the last race. Beaks home number three, Bigger Irish Luck. Danielle Hill for Samantha Hill, third for five. Regular tire, Dylan Ford for Ryan Ray Hurricane, fourth number six, Kai Valley Heist. Angus Garrard for Ella Brecken. Lead time 13.6. Quarters 30.9, 32.2, 29.1, 28.6.
1: Contiki and Marco Gianni into stall number two. City of Memphis and Billy Lee go in. Waiting on Secret of Life and Ross Orion to complete the line. They're in the gate. And they're off, racing over 1 mile in the BetMGM Sun Chariot Stakes Group 1. And racing alone on the near side is Moon Target in the early stages. Blue Bolt goes forward together with Secret of Life and Against the Rail Moon Target. These the first three in the early stages. At the other end of the field, Evolutionist just been niggled along to go the early gallop by Shane Foley as they complete the first quarter of a mile. Moon Target Against the Rail being taken on by Secret of Life, and racing keenly towards the far side is Blue Bolt. They're then being followed by Contiki. After Contiki is City of Memphis, Calendar Girl, and still the back marker is Evolutionist as they race on now towards the final half mile in the 61st running of the Sun Chariot Stakes. And it is Moon Target and David Probert who have the rail and have got the lead with a half mile to go. With Blue Bolt and Colin Keane now moving through into second, Secret of Life and Ross Orion in third. And now Moon Target opens up a break over the field. She's now gone clear by over two lengths, 3 furlongs to go. Moon Target out in front to Blue Bolt in second, now being urged to close by Colin Keane. In third is Secret of Life, followed by Contiki in fourth.

three lengths, racing up towards the line. Blue Bolt, simply perfect. Blue Bolt wins again. Evolutionist in second, close for third, Calendar Girl or City of Memphis.

0: Jays final. We'll see him next Friday night. Richard Tiana out in box number 8. He's a 10-time winner here in 22, and she's the favourite at 6-4, 2.5. Good luck heading out.
1: $9.50 in the 750. It's seen good support. And Greyhound number 8, Ritzer Tiana, for the Mark Gatt camp. I just spoke to Mark Gatt. He said Jungle Johnny's ready to go for the semi-finals next week. And Lewis Willoughby will be happy to hear that. He's been tipping him on Racing Extra for the last couple of months now, Jungle Johnny. So he trialled a bull eye in pretty good fashion, according to Mark Gatt. And geez, he'd be chomping at the bit to get him back to Wentworth Park next week. But Ritzer Tiana for Mark Gatt, looking to get another start next week. It's been well supported here. It's your favourite. $3 in at $2.50. Ritzer Tiana just lacks that early pace in the run to the first turn here at Wentworth Park. And go around that 5.55, 5.60 early. Going to be caught wide. Wants to be drawn closer down towards the rail, does Ritzer Tiana. I've got it in for third. I'm happy to take it on for the win. Your favourite in Ritzer Tiana. Geez, in at $2.30 now. The traders there at Tab not willing to take this on, but I am. I'm willing to take it on Ritzer Tiana from the wide draw. Classy runner, has had the 10 wins here. He's gone 29-30, I think. Just need a bit of luck from that wide draw tonight. For me, my on-top selection in this race is Magic Bandit for Jody Lord and the Lord Kemp. They know how to win these big races. Has had the 49 starts for the 12 wins at Wentworth Park. Been a little bit disappointing of late, but has been beaten in quick time. I think she'll go 5.45 to the first mark. She'll run 29.70 overall, and I think that's good enough to win this race. Magic Bandit goes on top for me. My Boy Bingo in for second. He won a semi-final of the Million Dollar Chase last year. He can go through to the City Qualifiers tonight, running top two. Get through to the Million Dollar Chase semi-finals again. 2, 3, 8 and 7 for me. If you're looking to add a bit of value in your multiples, maybe something like a Bank Keeping. But Magic Bandit goes on top for me. I think we can lead from box two. We'll run 5.45 early, 29.70 overall. We can hold off a fast finishing Ritzer Tiana. 2, 3, 7, 8 for me. This is race number 10 at Wentworth Park and City Qualifier number 7. So let's head up your race caller, Russell Veach, to see who will grab the spots in next week's semi-finals.
0: Although, after that first section, she really can take off down the back. But perhaps she needed a softer draw. Magic Bandit celebrates start number 50 here. So just awaiting these runners to line up for the seventh qualifier of the...

Fourth in the big one last year, led by two. Past Tense trying to run it down. Getting into third is Magic Bandit. Long way back, Richard Tiana, followed by Bank Keeping. But off the back, and My Boy Bingo is kicking in front. Past Tense, Magic Bandit's coming home. My Boy Bingo, he's still in front. The Dream's back again in 2026. He beat Past Tense and Magic Bandit. Fourth, Richard Tiana. A breakaway to Bank Keeping, Terrell Banner and Ripper Joe. And the time is 29.6. Fourth in the big one behind Power and Glory last year. And he goes into the next stage, the semi-finals. Ken Bailey and My Boy Bingo runs 29.62. Beats one Past Tense. Third in the race to two, Magic Bandit. And Richard Tiana, number eight, has placed fourth. First, but 5.39, just outside of Joanne's time. 13.74.

0: three quarters. Seven starts here for the Victorian. He's had the three wins in one minor. My Boy Bingo, number three. A Brindle Dog, Zambora Brocky Sweet, imitated. Whelpton, April of 2023. Makes it 18 starts for 49. He'll celebrate his 50th run here.
1: Hello, Niall. Martin, everybody. Last one about to head forward here. Charted course. And for race one, they're lined up. And they're off. A little bit of a ragged start. Lee Bank was quite slow in getting going. This is the Racing TV EBF Stallions Novice Stakes, and the field wasting no time in getting across to the far side running rails, taken there by Green Star and Cagney. They are the first two, racing a couple of lengths in front of Charted Course, the Red Cap, who's a little deeper.

The final half a mile, and it is Green Star in the green jacket. On Hagney, they are the first two, just a neck or so in it, with close up in behind them Crystal Dark and a Charted Course who travel strongly. Back in behind them and now ridden along is Northern Crown, Bombora making up some ground down the outside, and Lee Bank is under pressure at the back of the field. They make the run down to the final 2 furlongs, Green Star and Cagney, with Charted Course coming there strongly down their outside as they race away from the cutaway and head down to the final furlong. Still Green Star from Charted Course, who's now gone second. Crystal Dark is up into third and is running home to good effect as Charted Course now takes over from the weakening Green Star. The danger is Crystal Dark down the outside. Charted Course, though, holding on by a length. Charted Course wins the first. From in second place, Crystal Dark, and the two of them a long way in front. From along the inside, Green Star, who was a little short of room shortly after the winning line. Cagney in between runners and the running on Bombora deeper out of them.

Right, runners coming onto the track, race 12. Popular Same Race Moldy, non-grade over the 400. One red, It's a Glam. Two black and white, Zipping Gracia. Four blue, Lochinvar Grace. Five yellow, Barramundi Lou. And seven black, My Wee Lass. Race due in about a minute and a half.

Night runners arriving near the boxes. Final time tonight. It's the non-grade over the 400. And our favourite here is the 4, Lochinvar Grace, at the 240 mark. 5.50 each, the 1 and the 2. $5 the 5 and $4.20 for the 7, my wee lass. Only the 5 runners, but they're all given some sort of chance. Colours and leads are coming off. And we'll soon be loaded in. So these runners getting set. Now the first line's in. Second line coming up. Lochinvar Grace, the favourite, box 4. And he's the last one in. Starter puts it green. Money's on the way. The lucky last. They're all set. Ready. Racing, Lochinvar Grace, midfield out. Coming out in front was Barramundi Lou, shows the way. Lochinvar Grace quickly underneath, sets the length in front. Down to third now would have been It's a Glam from Zipping Grass here and dropping out, my wee lass. Held that back and Lochinvar Grace skipped.

0: away a bit, two or three clear now on Barramundi. Lewis still trying to stick with it, but Lochinvar Grace is in control. Lochinvar Grace wins second. Probably Barramundi Lou just over. It's a glam. Behind them, Zipping Gracia. Then My Wee Lass, 22.70 on. For the blue first, Lochinvar Grace by Bernardo at a regal twist for Sonia Green. Pretty close for second. The five Barramundi Lou does hold on for Alan Woods. And third of the one, it's a glam, Leanne Goodwin. 4-5-1-2. The numbers 4-5-1-2. Four lengths by half ahead, 22.76.
1: Goes in. First Instinct goes in. Four to go. Baker Blues moving up now. That leaves three others. Last year's winner, Chagrin, into stall two. Just two.

Last two to go will be Flores. King of Light, who these days invariably goes in last, is having the blindfold put on as Fluorescence goes in. Fluorescence almost there. And King of Light will complete the line. And that's it. They're all in. They're off in the BetMGM Rouse Stakes. Fluorescence, the light blue sleeves restrained on, leaving the stalls. Lifeplan closest the rail, Yellow Jacket away well. Nose banded regional going handy, the light blue sleeves, and so too the white face nose banded Chagrin. Baker Blue in the blue and white is just behind the leading line of three at the end of a furlong and a half, chased by a Ram Ram in the green and white. And then Air Force One in the black and yellow, Heavenly Heather blue and white in midfield, and so too Tuco Salamanca on the left of the group, the black and blue ahead of First Instinct and a black jacket, and then King of Light and Fluorescence moving inside the last quarter mile regional. Light blue sleeves just about has the lead. Chagrin, the dark blue cap, moving up to challenge. Air Force One wider from the rail, wider still Tuco Salamanca. Baker Blue threading through against the fence. Inside the furlong they come. Regional, Air Force One, Baker Blue, Tuco Salamanca is still closing. Air Force One and Regional fighting out the finish. Heads up, heads down. Air Force One over Regional, chased in by Tuco Salamanca, and Fluorescence running on in behind them into fourth.

Manila de Mott, followed by which is familiar. Manila Hollow has two behind. Making tracks to flight number three, the flight nearest the stand. Switch from Diesel and Darrow O'Keefe. Joined again by Minna de Mott and Jack Kennedy, followed by Witches Familiar and Paul Townend, and then Manila Hollow, Dan King with the final couple. Go Easy on Me, JJ Slevin, and Like an Ocean, Harry Sexton. On up the run in they come, with well over a circuit to go. Going back into the lead, Minna de Mott, followed by Switch from Diesel. Witches Familiar just third from Manila Hollow. Three lengths to Go Easy on Me and Like an Ocean in rear of the 610. Turning away from the stands, a good run to flight number four. Minna de Mott from Switch from Diesel, followed by Witches Familiar, and then Manila Hollow, Go Easy on Me and Like an Ocean. About to complete this turn into the back straight, with six flights remaining. Minna de Mott by half to three parts, over Switch from Diesel, then the favorite, Witches Familiar. Opening up from Manila Hollow, ridden away from the fourth, and then Go Easy on Me. And starting to struggle is Like an Ocean. A little more spread out, going towards the halfway stage in the fifth flight. Minna de Mott from Switch from Diesel, third, where she's been from the start, which is familiar, and then Manila Hollow, Go Easy on Me, and being left behind is Like an Ocean. Seven furlongs to go, four flights to jump, and it's Minna de Mott and Switch from Diesel. Still filling out the first two positions, followed by Which is Familiar. And then Manila Hollow, squeezed along in fourth, and then Go Easy on Me. And further behind is Like an Ocean. At the completion of a circuit, little between Minna de Mott and one from the rail, Switch from Diesel. Breathing down their necks in third is Which is Familiar. In touch, both Manila Hollow and Go Easy on Me. Less than six furlongs to go. Three flights to jump, the Boyd Sports Novice Hurdle. Minna de Mott from Switch from Diesel. Poised in behind them as Witches Familiar. And then Manila Hollow in a couple of lengths to Go Easy on Me. Over the third last, Minna de Mott and Switch from Diesel together. A break of a length to Witches Familiar in third. Driven along in fourth as Manila Hollow and then Go Easy on Me. As they run round the home turn. Matching strides, Minna de Mott and Switch from Diesel, a length behind them in third as Witches Familiar, and then Manila Hollow, straightening for the last two flights, and both hard at work. Minna de Mott, Jack Kennedy, Switch from Diesel, Darrow O'Keefe, and coming between them is Witches Familiar and Paul Townend, who take up a narrow advantage with one left to jump. Witches Familiar strikes the front, leads for the first.

record of Miss Envy, 29.48 she set back in August 2025. And Gideon Minnelli's gone 29.37, so close to two lengths quicker. And in the top 10 fastest times ever at Cannington. So a slashing run by Gideon Minnelli, who didn't get the start right, but certainly flew once he got into gear. Now the runners here at the start. Another talented chaser is Sharma, who has won it his last six outings. He's first up over the 7.15. A greyhound who's been impressive over the 600 metres recently. Run some quick times. And he's won 12 of 18 in his career. Can he follow in the footsteps of his famous kennel mate in Miss Envy, who will record her third W?

destiny of fire to go forward, loads up Flower Island, warm reception to come forward. Flower Island going forward, warm reception. Miss World, famous lady.

0: and racing on now towards the final six furlongs. The leader by about a half length now to, on the outside, that's Blue Hercules, the pink and blue colours, and then towards the near side, Primo Lara. The first three covered by less than a length. Then Evanesco, just ahead of Tycoon. Over on the far side, Ernst Blofeld, followed by Sporting Silvermine, who never really settled through the first half mile. Arcoob is still just the back marker, but they're very tightly grouped as they race on now down towards the final half mile of the contest. It is Top Team who has got the lead in the hands of Colin Keane to on the near side, Primo Lara and Safi Osborne. Over on the far side, Blue Hercules and Kieran O'Neill. Evanesco is covered up. Tycoon is now niggled along to close towards the right-hand side. Over on the left is Ernst Blofeld. He's followed into the race by Arcoob, and now Sporting Silvermine is just the back marker. Still tightly grouped, and they've only got 2.5 furlongs to go. Top Team and Primo Lara, Blue Hercules being driven. Evanesco now has a seam to fire at. Towards the near side, Tycoon has the rail. Ernst Blofeld is staying on towards the far side together with Arcoob. Down into the dip, a furlong and a half to go, and it's all changed now. Evanesco, Arcoob, and Ernst Blofeld are now the first three, followed by Tycoon and Primo Lara. A furlong to go, and it's Arcoob right on the far side who has taken the lead. Evanesco is battling back towards the near side. Ernst Blofeld followed by Sporting Silvermine. There's just another 100 yards to go. Arcoob, Evanesco as they hit the line. Arcoob, a third win at the two Newmarket tracks this year for Arcoob. He has deprived Evanesco, followed home by Sporting Silvermine and Ernst Blofeld.
1: Here he is, King Trezzy coming in. Takes position. Up comes Nitti Gallès. Then we have Demby still to go, and also Montrassin. This is Demby. Christian.

for MBR. Green Jacket coming into it very strongly. Golden Weaver's Remembrance to go. Green and Yellow's coming into it now to take it up. Remembrance to go to MBR. Golden Weaver's behind those. King Trezzy on the outside. Le Lavandou putting in a very good challenge as well. King Trezzy, Srihar, Remembrance to go. The leaders as they race towards the line. Srihara and Remembrance to go. Remembrance to go to Srihara in second. Colgan Sonora, King Trezzy behind those in third and fourth. And Golden Weaver was behind them in fifth position. Favourite has just, I think, held on. Remembrance to go. Srihara was nearest to us, the chevron, the blue chevron jacket, but it is four, just beat five. Colgan Sonora, the eight, is probably home in third position. The far side of 17, King Trevi, and three Golden Weavers behind those in fifth place.

more fitness over the 520 metres. And the favourite here, number four, West on Donny for Chris Hulse. Currently at $1.45. Chris looking for his fourth winner of the night. Numbers you require in the quaddy are 3, 1 and 2. 3, 1 and 2 to be alive in the quaddy. So Aston Sunrise at $3.60. West on Donny $1.45. Moon Shadow $6.50. Double figure odds for the other two runners. West on Donny. Greyhound who won on debut in a quick time and then didn't have any luck at all last start. Aston Sunrise was a good maiden winner last start. The time was good from an inside draw. And Moon Shadow, a greyhound who won a maiden going back four runs ago from a wider draw and then ran third last start behind Red Ripper. So the eighth event, 3-1 and 2, final leg of the quaddy, the full of fitness over the 520. Very good supporters of Greyhound Racing, Matt and Naomi Fuller. They'll be up and about with the NRL Grand Final tomorrow between the Roosters and the Knights. Very prominent NRL supporters right behind the Perth Bears, who also kick off next year. And great to have them supporting Greyhound Racing here in WA. West on Donny, the $1.45 favourite. Aston Sunrise at $3.60. And the runners are behind the start and about to be locked away. So West on Donny being handled tonight by Luke Townsend for Chris Hulse. He might even have a Perth Bears jersey underneath his bib tonight. The runners are linking in. Race number 8. The favourite in blue, West on Donny. And now being locked away. And the lids are closed. The red light's about to go to green. Lua set in motion for the running of the eighth event on the card, the full of fitness. And they're set. Ready, racing. West on Donny got squeezed to the start, showing early speed. Moon Shadow, Aston Sunrise up on the inside. And now West on Donny goes around the outside, bump with a couple. Railing through was Harry Time, so a changing affair in front. Just Aston Sunrise up on the inside. Harry Time, West on Donny working overtime around the outside. 8 lengths behind them, Moon Shadow and Telling Fibs last of all. Off the back they go, hunting up on the inside and finding the lead was Harry Time. To the outside, Aston Sunrise comes back at Harry Time. Aston Sunrise, Aston Sunrise lunged at a Harry Time. Aston Sunrise maybe a nostril over Harry Time as a photo. Back in third place, it's going to be tight as well between West on Donny and Moon Shadow and Telling Fibs at the rear. Stand by Aston Sunrise for Cody Charles, and the last rider's been able to get up and nail Harry Time in a driving finish. And the numbers are interim are 1, 2, 4 and 5. 1, 2, 4 and 5. 30 and 50 is the time. And a

through the first couple of furlongs. To buy the book with the white cap, a handy second. Slipstream by owner mate Raw Power in the all raw blue. And then Raw Playwright against the running rail. And Alarcy held up at the back of the field by Danny Tuthope. Pretty sedate stuff as they head towards Swindley Bottom at a very modest gallop. And Tenability, free in front under Harry Davis, has a small advantage. Over by the book, a Royal Power one off the rail and Royal Playwright against it, and Alarcy continues to look on. So racing on now towards the final seven furlongs, and they're beginning the climb along the side of the course, and Tenability continues to race with enthusiasm. With by the book sitting at his quarters, Royal Power a length and a half away, just in advance of Royal Playwright, the purple and light blue, and Alarcy sits right on his tail. Heading through halfway in the BetMGM Cumberland Lodge. Very little change in the order so far. Tenability by a half length to buy the book. Royal Power just shading third to Royal Playwright. Alarcy the stripe cap. Yet to be played as they head now on towards the final half mile or so. And they're about to begin the swing for home. Tenability still going keenly in front. Now by the book ranging alongside. Royal Power's right in behind. Royal Playwright covered up against the fence. Needs a bit of daylight. And Alarcy still has his four rivals in front of him as they swing for home and head towards the final three furlongs. Tenability as the pace begins to lift. By the book now a half length down. Royal Playwright and Royal Power the next two into the straight. Alarcy on the right still yet to be put into it. Tenability are some more heading on down towards the last quarter mile. Trying to shrug aside the white face by the book. Here's Alarcy on the right beginning his effort from the rear. Royal Playwright switching, threading through. Royal Power is beaten. Tenability in front, passing the furlong, but Alarcy and Royal Playwright are coming over him. Alarcy hit the front, beginning to lean right, leaning into Royal Playwright. Alarcy nose down in grim determination. Third time lucky in the Cumberland Lodge. Alarcy beat Royal Playwright. Tenability by the book and Royal Power.

stop was jacked up in the body and had decapped her. It was 3 miles. Coming into line, where they're wrong. The first flight comes up quickly enough. Chekovic Cavern takes them onto the first from Cobra Queen, Moon Over Clone, followed by Born Bright. Small craft warning, the grey in between horses, Butterfingers onto the second flight. Jackovic Cavern shows in the lead from Moon Over Clone. The pair build up an advantage over Cobra Queen, then Born Bright, Butterfingers, Better Times. Small craft warning next. A dive by My Trump Card at flight two as Jackovic Cavern.

goes on by 2 lengths to Moon Over Clune, gone well clear of Cobra Queen in third. Just fourth is Butterfingers from Born Bright, and then Small Craft Warning. Better Times might trump card next, and then Mordor. Zuffman is one behind for that. Well strung out, heading up the far side to flights 3, 4, and 5. Jackovic Cavern and Richie Condon lead by a couple of lengths to Moon Over Clune and Michael Keneally, not so far in front as they approach the third flight. Heading to number 4, Jackovic Cavern leads Moon Over Clune, all the while coming back to Cobra Queen, Born

which is flight number 5. The two leaders were cloned, reeled in by Cobra Queen, then born Bright Butterfingers and Small Craft Warning, as they link up with the 5th, the last of the 3 up the far side. And the field has tightened up considerably in this 3-mile Jack Doggan Memorial Handicap Hurdle. Jackovic Cavern followed by Moon Over Clone, then Cobra Queen, Born Bright. Butterfingers next as they climb out of the back straight. Then Small Craft Warning, Better Times, the final 4, My Trump Card, Murder, Zoffman, and Fodadrin. Little changes in the order of running. Approaching the flight before the straight, Jackovic Cavern has raced on by 3 to Moon Over Clune, another 3 to Cobra Queen, shading 3rd from Born Bright. And then Butterfingers, Small Craft Warning, Better Times, My Trump Card, Zoffman next, and Mordor and Fodadrin. Coming to the completion of a circuit, Jackovic Cavern, followed by Moon Over Clune, 3rd is Cobra Queen, and then Born Bright, Butterfinger, Small Craft Warning, and then Better Times, My Trump Card, Zoffman, Mordor, and Fodadrin onto the flight, which was their first. Soon at the halfway stage, up over, Jackovic Cavern from Moon Over Clone, then Cobra Queen, Butterfingers, Born Bright away to the inside, followed by Small Craft Warning, then Better Times, My Trump Card, Zoffman, Mordor, and Fodadrin. This will be the final flight next time. Jackovic Cavern, Moon Over Clone, the difference between them a couple of lengths, and then Cobra Queen, Born Bright runs the rail, and then Butterfingers, Better Times, and Small Craft Warning together, and then My Trump Card, Zoffman, Mordor, and Fodadrin, heading out on their final circuit. Having passed halfway, 6 flights left to jump, Jackovic Cavern by 102 lengths to Moon Over Clone. Just 3rd is Cobra Queen from Born Bright, and then Butterfingers, Better Times, Small Craft Warning. On the inside is Mordor, and then My Trump Card, Zoffman, and Fodadrin remains at the tail. Less than 10 furlongs to go as they jump the first of 3 flights up the far side. Jackovic Cavern, followed by Moon Over Clone. Better Times has improved on the inside of Butterfingers, then Born Bright, Cobra Queen, still right with them, and then on the inside, Mordor, followed by Small Craft Warning, My Trump Card, Zoffman, and Fodadrin. Not great there at that flight. Mordor, 7 furlongs to go, 4 left to jump, the Jack Doggan Memorial Handicap Hurdle. Jackovic Cavern still puts in a good shift from Moon Over Clone. Better Times on the inside jumps up to the pair, followed by Butterfingers, and then Cobra Queen, Small Craft Warning, Zoffman, fading under pressure as Born Bright, then My Trump Card, Fodadrin, and Mordor falls away. 6 furlongs out, 3 left to jump. Jackovic Cavern, with now picking up the chase, Better Times, pushed along as Moon Over

Driven as Moon over Clone, and then Cobra Queen, Small Craft Warning. Hard and Fod Adren to the home turn. Now by an increasing four lengths, Jack Vic Cavern. From Butterfingers ridden along to try and close. Then Cobra Queen, Small Craft Warning, Zoff Man, Better Times drops back. And then Fod Adren, my

0: Small craft warning, another stand side Cobra Queen. 50 yards to go. Small craft warning, who goes in again? Third is Cobra Queen.
1: At 20 metres, and the favourite number 5, Max Capacity, currently quoted at $3.10, just ahead of number 8, Fast Bite, at $3.30 for the Masters, and then $4.80 by Silent Assassin as these runners get to the start for the ninth event on the card. So Premium Star placed 3 starts back, has a reasonable record from inside draws. Chris Hulse already with 3 winners on the program, which he got 4. Might have even had 4 for Chris. Let's just go back and have a look. No, he's got 3 winners on the program so far. Silent Assassin, Greyhound, 1-5 starts back. Cerulean Poppy has been placed at her last 2. She's yet to win in 8 starts here at the track. Max Capacity, unplaced in both runs over this distance and has got a losing sequence of 14. Rosie Brown, a last start winner. And Fast Bite is a greyhound who won 5 starts ago. So Max Capacity at $3. And at $3.30 about Fast Bite, Silent Assassin, $4.80, $7. Cerulean Poppy, Rosie Brown, $14. Premium Star as these runners get to the start for the running of the ninth event on the program. Chasing on Monday, back at Northam, down to Mandra on Tuesday, back here on Wednesday. And the runners are slowly making their way to the start for the ninth event. So the favourite is Max Capacity, the son of Vanderwarp, who's already had a winner earlier on tonight, for Lewis Clay. Drawn in the middle, box number 5, $3.10, $3.30 about Fast Bite. A greyhound who has won once from 9 starts from the pink, although the smaller field of 6 should help. So runners are about to link in. Race number 9, the All Talk Engineering, a Masters mixed event. Max Capacity is the favourite in yellow. And the first row is being locked away. And now the second row joins the line. The Tab Touch box is loaded, the All Talk Engineering, Max Capacity, favourite in yellow, green light is on. Lure to the start. And they're set. Racing, Max Capacity came out fairly, showing early speed. Cerulean Poppy's going to burn across and take the lead from Silent Assassin. Up on the inside was Premium Star, and then followed by Rosie Brown, Fast Bite, and Max Capacity sees them all as they travel down the back straight. Cerulean Poppy is the leader, skipped away up by 4 lengths, Silent Assassin a second, and then followed by Premium Star, Fast Bite, well back behind them. Max Capacity on the home corner, Cerulean Poppy still going okay, out by 3 lengths, running on well into second place. Over the top is Fast Bite, and out wide Max Capacity, but Fast Bite's one from Max Capacity. Third in was Cerulean Poppy, then followed by Silent Assassin, and Premium Star was one of the last in. A popular victory for number 8, Fast Bite, for trainer Greg Horn. That's 1:30:07 the time. Crowd's going off. And the interim numbers are 8, 5, 4, and officially fourth number 2. 8, 5, 4, and 2. Number 8, Fast Bite. A Black Bitch by Zach Minnelli at an Overbite, owned by the Muttley Crew Syndicate, Tramper Greg Horn.

Midfield is racing about seven lengths off the leader. Is followed by Bus Stop and Hounslow. Gladiatorian is quite well back in the line, is racing about eight or nine lengths off the leader. Then came Fire Attack. Tin Pan Alley's racing second to last, and Cosmic Speed is the trailer. There's about 10, 11 lengths first.

gladiator in a classy win. Second, I'm a Fireball. Texas Red was third and close for fourth. Well, he's a class package. And the first guy I bumped into on the course today was trainer Stuart Ferry. And this is the grand old man of the race, gladiator.

Godden wins on Gladiatorian. You'll see how happy he is straight off Torian to beat home I'm a Fireball. Texas Red was good value in the morning. I think it was around 10, 12 to 1. Has run a good third. Fourth is close. Maybe Schwarzenada held on for fourth, but Cosmic Speed was flying up on the outside. But I think Schwarzenada has just done enough for fourth ahead of Cosmic Speed. Tin Pan Alley, a nice enough run in behind those with Bus Stop and Hounslow. Further back in the field was Main Defender. Well, whilst there may be a whole list of disappointments,

Procyon was the first one in line. Favourite Altius going forward now. Afif will go in third. And Kicking Bear to complete the line. In the gate. And they're off. And first time starter Afif broke very slowly. It's the two with previous racecourse experience who are at the head of affairs early. Kicking Bear to the near side, on the far side Altius. There's about a half length between them in the early stages. And then Procyon, who leads the other debutante, Afif, who blew the start and is now last and racing around about five lengths off the leader, who's racing keenly, Kicking Bear in the hands of Rab Havlin. So they've completed the first 2.5 furlongs in the gamble responsibly at BetMGM Maiden Stakes. And Kicking Bear has a lead of a length and a half over Altius Racing in second with a half mile to go. Procyon is in third and Afif is still last of the quartet. Through halfway on towards the 3-furlong pole, and Kicking Bear's lead is still a length and a half over Altius in second, a similar margin back to Procyon in third and Afif in fourth, and they now race on towards the final 2.5 furlongs. Kicking Bear's lead still about a length and a half, and now Altius being ridden along to try and close by Safi Osborne in second position, but Rab Havlin and Kicking Bear still have the lead, and indeed that lead now begins to extend as they make the run down into the dip. The lead now over 2 lengths for Kicking Bear to Altius in second. Procyon is in third. And now they race on towards the final half furlong. Kicking Bear still by 2.5 lengths to Altius as they race up towards the line. Kicking Bear, Altius a late lunge but doesn't get there. Kicking Bear beats Altius, Procyon and Afif.

runners have got down to the post now. Valuable sales race here. 1,600 metres the trip, so a mile. The favourite, Master Man, a good record so far. He's had four starts and won two of those. Been runner-up in the other pair. He's also got the, well, a decent draw, still number one. It doesn't mean he could possibly get crowded, but at least he'll have to go the shortest way round. He has gone in. Red, mainly red jacket, predominantly white cap. Hello, Major Tom.

0: 8 has taken his position. Gaffaro moves in, or moves up. She's going to store number 4. And then Viviana was about to go into 10. There she is, Viviana in. The next up is Numeri Hooves, stall 11. Like all of these, not had that many races. That's a 2 so far, still a maiden. Rimskaya and Astabwen are going in. Astabwen to stall number 6, Rimskaya to 12. We have Keskaviel, Breath of Paradise, Flying Spur, and George Cross. He's been done no favours, really, by the George, right up on the outside in 16. The last group of runners then to take their positions. Here comes the light blue of Flying Spur, Breath of Paradise, the store number 7, a multicoloured jacket of Keskaviel, and the quarters black and white and the scarlet sleeves of George Cross to go on the outside. Store number 15 will complete the line over the mile here. Sit all M. And away. Come out fairly decent line. Magic Harry pushed along to take a prominent position. Karika Queen travelling prominently through as well. I Will Be King is up there as well. George Cross on the extreme right. Against the running rail is Master Man Noseband, and he's probably in front. Hello Major Tom in dark blue and white colours to Gaffara Astabwen, the next pair. Viviana Yellow Cap deep on the course to Moonsand and Breath of Paradise, the Rimskaya, the brown jacket against the running rail. Flying Spur in light blue and Numeri Hooves, the next pair of runners. Keskaviel is 2 or 3 lengths behind those as the back marker. And it's Master Man leading against the rail by over a length to Karika Queen running in second. In dark blue and white, Major Tom on the rail, the scarlet sleeves of George Cross to the right are 3-4. Magic Harry in check colours behind those. The royal blue of Moonsand is next. The light blue of Gaffara against the running rail. Pink cap of I Will Be King just shoved along to Viviana. Yellow cap, a brown jacket, a Rimskaya hugging the running rails behind those. Astabwen is next as they're in the home state of Masterman leading. 2 in second place, Karika Queen. Masterman going on by 2 or 3 lengths now. Under pressure but leading. Rimskaya against the running rail, trying to make some progress. Down the outside is Flying Spur. Moonsand is still there, but Masterman is clear with inside the last 200 metres. Big prize here. It's going to win it by 6 or 7 lengths. He's ridden right out to the line, but he's in no danger of being caught. Masterman with Rimskaya in second position. Flying Spur was in third. I Will Be King and Moonsand. Sam, the judge, will be required to split those for fourth money. Made all from store number 1, Master Man. Travelled strongly, went clear, crashed us, made no mistake about it, was going to win, but it did well. Rimskaya didn't get the best to run through, shorter room at one stage. Then Flying Spur behind that, and they're followed by Numeri Hooves, the near side of Moonsand. 10
1: and the green light is on. She's drawn in pink. And they're ready. Racing. Twin Fin also jumping quickly. Aston Ruler working across from our wide was Sweet B, then followed by Webleck Max. And at the rear of the field was Miss Envy past the judge. Aston Ruler, the leader. Out by 2 lengths in second place was Sweet B, then followed by Twin Fin, who works around the outside. Up on the fence was Miss Envy, and covering her was Webleck Max. Down the back straight, Aston Ruler about to be swallowed up by Twin Fin. In behind them next of all was Sweet B, and now Miss Envy trying to work through into the clear on the home corner. Aston Ruler up on the inside was Twin Fin, and coming at them was Miss Envy out wide. Aston Ruler in front, coming at it, Sweet B. Aston Ruler, Sweet B. I'll stay out of this one. Third across the line, maybe Miss Envy up on the inside might have claimed third ahead of Twin Fin, and last in was Webleck Max. Not much between them. Aston Ruler for Cody Charles has been able to get up and score in a narrow victory over number 4, Sweet B, who was coming at the leader late. And back in third place, number 8, Miss Envy. In from numbers 1, 4, 8 and 6. 1, 4, 8 and 6. Ahead by 1. 34.95 is the time. And number 1, Aston Ruler, is a white and brindle dog by Fernando Barlett of Aston Roan. And Beret Border, another winner for Cody Charles. Win number 22 at start number 59.

0: second goes the way of number four. Number four second, Sweet B, who is a brindle bit.
1: Not going to be too long now before they begin to load the stalls. And not too much happening in the betting late on, with division pretty static at the head of the betting at 6-4, and the others available at bigger than 3-1. So, do you go with a class dropper, a division, or maybe you want to take a chance with Hidden Force at his first try at the trip, having not been seen since a beaten favourite in the Craven Stakes? Into the Sky would certainly have a chance on the pick of his two-year-old form. And now the first of the runners are heading into the stalls for the John Guest Racing Ben Gough Stakes. First one in was Saida Darian into stall three. Prince of India himself is not badly weighted while with division on their running in the July Cup. And he had a confidence-boosting win, Prince of India, in the Hopeful Stakes on the July course last time. Second into the stalls is Into the Sky in the black and white silks. Next up in the light blue and white Stratus 9 in the hands of Jason Watson. Goes into stall 11. Completely Random moves up next. Diligent Harry in the red and green and Favourite Division in the Wathnan Racing Silks heading up. Now we're down to the last handful. Prince of India in the maroon and blue is about to go in. Leaves just three others to go, so we're not too far away from a start. El Monjet, Just Saw, and Hidden Force, the final three to go in. El Monjet goes in, two to go. Up comes the other grey in the field, Just Saw. Hidden Force for Godolphin into stall 12. We'll complete the line. And he's in. They're all in. Set. They're off. Into the Sky in the black and white. One of the slowest to get out of the stalls in the John Guest Racing Ben Gough Stakes. And again, they're beginning to cluster under the stand side running rail, with Fitzella in the dark blue showing bright early speed and the grey Just Saw going freely. Diligent Harry with the green sleeves on the left of the group. Stratus 9 and a pale jacket is not far off the pace ahead of Cedar Darian with a white cap. El Monjet, the striped cap of blue and white, is in midfield at the end of a couple of furlongs ahead of Prince of India, the maroon and blue. Then Hidden Force, the all blue. Division Red Cap held up last but one in the slipstream of Into the Skies and the black and white, and the other grey completely random at the back of the field as they go through halfway. It's the free racing grey Just Saw who leads Fitzella under the rail, and then Diligent Harry to Stratus 9, El Monjet, Prince of India, the dark blue sleeves, then Into the Sky, Saida Darian, Hidden Force in the all blue beginning to thread through. Division is still last but one, got a mountain to climb from there, but he's beginning to run on quite strongly. They're heading on down towards the last furlong. Just Saw, Fitzella under the rail, Prince of India, dark blue sleeves coming through with Hidden Force. These two now in the centre, moving on. Stratus 9 in the light blue is bursting through. Hidden Force into a narrow lead, edging home. Hidden Force beats Prince of India. Stratus 9 in third, and Division running on, never nearer, into fourth.

white flag raised, and there are the PwC Denoli Chase, straight into the lead, the blinkered Senecia approaching the first fence. Rises, jumped off to the right and took a stumble on landing. To the outside is Blood Destiny, then flooding the park. The back marker is the mare and outsider Emily Love. Continuing uphill to fence number two, Senecia, followed by Blood Destiny. They're wide apart. And then flooding the park, detached is Emily Love. Senecia runs uphill to fence three, leading Blood Destiny, flooding the park, and Emily Love. They're already spread out. Senecia over that one carefully with Blood Destiny. Joining issue on the outside, over three lengths back to flooding the park. Along last is Emily Love. They've jumped three fences. Senecia regains the lead over Blood Destiny. 4 to 5 lengths to the returning flooding the park. Fourth of the four, Emily Love. Turning into the straight to fences 4, 5, and 6. The leader is Senecia and Philip Enright from Blood Destiny, Paul Town, and flooding the park, Keen Quirk. A little bit closer in last place, Emily Love and Sam Ewing. They approach the fourth. First of three in the home straight, Senecia, Blood Destiny, followed by flooding the park, and Emily Love. Little or no changes, coming to a ditch. Blood Destiny on the right takes charge now from Senecia, then flooding the park. Quite low at the rear was Emily Love. On to the fence, that'll be the final fence next time. Blood Destiny opens up a lead over Senecia, flooding the park, remains in third. And trailing the forerunner field is Emily Love. Blood Destiny took third place in last year's version, has gone further clear of Senecia, closed upon by flooding the park, and then Emily Love. Soon at halfway, the forerunner PwC Denoli Chase. It's a grade two. Blood Destiny by over 5 lengths to Senecia. Less than 2 lengths off Senecia in third is flooding the park. And again, behind is Emily Love. Heading inside halfway, 8 more fences left to jump. Bowling along, 3 to 4 lengths in front is Blood Destiny from Senecia, who's gone on again from flooding the park as they jump the first of the fences up the far side. Blood Destiny, the leader from Senecia. In third place is flooding the park and they're well clear of Emily Love. The fence at the completion of a circuit, Blood Destiny over, with taking up second place, flooding the park. Not great at that previous fence, Senecia, and is now laboring, and then Emily Love. Next fence up the far side. Blood Destiny, flooding the park, have gone well clear of the other pair. As they go towards the next up the far side, Blood Destiny and Paul Tannen, now followed by flooding the park and Keen Quirk. Discount the other two. Climbing to the next fence, which will be 4 from the finish. Blood Destiny and flooding the park. The two favorites in the lineup have it between them at this stage now. Approaching the fourth last, Blood Destiny up over from flooding the park as they head towards the final 4.5 furlongs. With 3 more fences left to jump, the PwC Denoli Chase. Blood Destiny by 3 to flooding the park as they run round the home turn. Blood Destiny, Paul Townend, tracked a couple of lengths away by flooding the park, who's gaining ground in between fences as they swing in for the final 3. Blood Destiny, followed in by flooding the park, who moves through on the inside as they make tracks to the third last fence. And effectively a match, Blood Destiny in the red and white on the

0: left, just flooding the park as they jumped the third last fence, nothing between them. Heading for the last ditch, two fences from the finish, flooding the park, and Blood Destiny at the second last. Flooding the park jumps into the lead from Blood Destiny. They're well clear of Emily Love, a remote third, and with one fence left to jump, it's flooding the park, easing on from Blood Destiny. And at the last, flooding the park over from Blood Destiny, who has no more to offer. And on the run up towards the finish, it is flooding the park, returning on a winning note in the PwC Denoli Chase on a day of twists and turns for Keane Quirk and Andy Slattery. Second, Blood Destiny.
1: Runners heading to the boxes for the last. Race number 11 on the program. Starlight Snowy currently at $2.20. Yundra Pockets $2.90. Take my

0: today. Exile Dancer, a winner two starts back. Starlight Snow, Yundra Pockets, won three starts back. Down to Mandra, Take My Advice, a last start Mandra winner as well. Queen Cometo won three starts back over the 380 here at Cannington. And Dinoco King is a greyhound who won at Mandra back in early September. So runners at the start for the last. Chasing back here again next Wednesday and Saturday night to Northam on Monday. And on Tuesday down at Mandra. So runners are about to link in. The Tab Tarts download today over the 520. Starlight Snowy, start number 50 here at the track and distance for Paul Stewart. Has a losing sequence of 12. Can she return to the winner's list tonight? We're about to find out as they're about to move in for the last. Race 11. First row being locked away. And now the second row is about to join the line. Lids are closed. Starlight Snowy, 220. Under up pockets, 340. Green light is on. Lure to the start. Favourite in two, Starlight Snowy, and they're ready. Racing. Starlight Snowy jumped quickly on the inside. Also fast away was Yundra Pockets, who works across on the outside. Take My Advice was third. Early up on the fence was Exile Dancer, Queen Cometo, and Dinoco King's last of all towards the pack. And Yundra Pockets worked the lead. Out by a length, Take My Advice works into second. Then followed by Starlight Snowy. Well back behind them, Queen Cometo and Dinoco King. Along with it was Exile Dancer. On the home corner, though, up on the outside was Yundra Pockets, kicking back on the fence. Take My Advice through the middle. Starlight Snowy, Take My Advice in front. Take My Advice wins the last from Yundra up pocket. Starlight Snowy was climbing all over the top of them. Then followed by Queen Cometo. Second last Exile Dancer with Dinoco King, 30.06 the time. Number five, Take My Advice for Adam Smithson, has been able to go back to back. Won at Mandra last start. Wins tonight here in the last. Interim numbers are 5-4-2. And 7, 5-4-2 and 7. Number 5, Take My Advice, a brindle dog by Vice Grip out of High Sky, owned by Sean.
1: Learn the gate. Mublish the first one in. Royal Quest goes in second. Chapel Stream will complete the line.

And continuing to race very greenly, last the trio early is the newcomer Mublish as they complete the first quarter of a mile. Royal Quest in control here by a length and a half to Chapel Stream racing in second, and Mublish now has just been switched off heels to try and challenge now over on the far side and is closing up. But it's Royal Quest who's got a pretty easy lead as they go towards halfway. That advantage still about a length and a half over his two pursuers. To the far left, Mublish, and with the white cheek pieces is Chapel Stream. And now they race on towards the final half mile. So it's Colin Keane and Royal Quest who still have the lead to Mublish, Safi Osborne, and then Chapel Stream and Marco Ghiani. Scout camera at the 3 furlong pole. And with 3 furlongs to go, Royal Quest still has the lead. The lead is around about half a length. To Mublish, still being ridden along in second, and Chapel Stream just last of the trio. Royal Quest has had things all his own way so far.

Loading up. Underway, Satellite of Love at Even Money now, with Rebels at 130, Thames Waterman at 6-1, Miasmi at 15-2, Stardom Glory at 12-1, and 22's Bar as our last hope heads forward into stall 13. Those drawn low, i.e. in the lower numbered stalls, will appear away to the right-hand side as we look on down the course, and those drawn in the higher numbered stalls will be more over to the left.

Sonley moves alongside Elegance. They're together. The last couple of runners then are Earthshot against the rail, and Fairy Glen is on the outside of her. But they're well on their way to the home straight now. And a cameo pressed by Santorini Star. Then just in third position still is Sugar Island. Consent travels strongly up on the inside of those. That is the leading quartet, and they've kicked on by a few lengths to Amelia Earhart. Then comes Carla Jepp. Suddenly no move yet. Wardar's behind this. Then comes Elegance towards the inside. Fairy Glen behind this. Earthshot is with her. Moving into the home straight then. And Cameo and Santorini Star to Consent now. Yellow Cap, three from the left, coming to deliver her challenge. Here's Sunley with a pink cap on the right. Amelia Earhart is still there as well. And then comes Fairy Glen. Consent and Santorini Star to Amelia Earhart. Sunley, though, coming to join them. Fairy Glen down the centre, finishing very strongly indeed. Sunley and Fairy Glen together. Amelia Earhart battling on with those. Fairy Glen nearest to us to Sunley. Fairy Glen to Sunley. Only Amelia Earhart and then Consent. Fairy Glen has won. Number one down the outside with Barcelona just gets the better of Sunley. Amelia Earhart in third position and Consent behind those. So one Fairy Glen to six Sunley, Amelia Earhart, Consent. And they were clear from Elegance in fifth place.

5 on Prenz Nadir. Those are the 5 main favorites, top to bottom. Then the disparity gets a lot more significant. At 16, there is Mon Bijou. Then at 19, My Blue Heaven, who is number 6. At 27, Crazy Dildar, number 8. At 41, number 7, Walk with Stars. And the longest shot on the board, at 81, Javik Vakdi, who is number 3. Born to Trust, the favorite, 1 win from 10 starts, 3 seconds, 2 thirds. This horse has been a consistent runner at these longer turf races. They won their one race at 1400, but they have managed to finish second as long as 1900, and also came third at that distance and third at 2100 meters. So they've really flirted with this longer distance and been successful. 58, near the top weight, but not the highest weight. Mon Bijou carries the top weight of 60 kilos, and punters don't seem happy about that. Second choice, Karama Chabé, 1 win, 10 starts. This horse gets a real break in the weights at 52 kilos, 1 win, 10 starts, second at 2200 last time out in a claiming race, jumps up in quality today, but they've proven themselves at the distance and also will get a break in the weights, which will help give them a real fighting chance. Green-Eyed Memo, another one of the last horses, number 9 here. There is a withdrawal. That was number 8, Crazy Dildar. A late withdrawal. Crazy Dildar is withdrawn. There is 9 horses to run. Green-Eyed Memo, 1 win, 16 starts. They won at 2,400, just 3 starts back. So they've won it even longer. A rare exception here. Green-Eyed Memo, some good form. Gates are back. A little bit of technical difficulties. They're off and racing and immediately go into the turn of today's finale here at Ankara. The leader early on is Karama Chabé, who gets an immediate challenge from Walk with Stars. It's going to be a 2-horse race for the pace up front. Karama Chabé in the blue on the rail. Meanwhile, Walk with Stars in the green sleeves crosses over and is the new leader. Leading the way, it's Walk with Stars. Second place, Karama Chabé. A gap of 6 lengths to Turjal Nihat in the blue. Followed on the outside by Green-Eyed Memo in the green silks. Then it's Prenz Nadir in the red sleeves, followed on the outside by Born to Trust in the orange, who goes up a slot. Prenz Nadir drops back. After that, it's going to be a little bit of a further gap to My Blue.

through Heaven, who is in the maroon and white near the back of this pack, and Mon Bijou in the yellow sleeves. So the lead is shortened up a bit with Walk with Stars by a length. Second place, Karama Chibé. In the third spot, in the dark blue, Turjal Nihat, followed by Green Eyed Memo Abreast. Then the next pair is Prince Nadir with Born to Trust in the orange on the outside. Then it's Chivik Vakti in the blue and white, who has two beats. And those are Mon Bijou, yellow sleeves. And last of all will be My Blue Heaven as we swing into the far turn here. In the lead by just a neck is Walk with Stars, but not without some opposition from Karama Chibé, who has never left their side. Then on the inside, getting a little bit of a shake of the reins, is Turjal Nihat, who has a bit of work to do. Green Eyed Nemo also getting some encouragement. It's another two lengths to Born to Trust, who has half the field to pass if they're going to live up to the role as favorite into the top of the stretch. Karama Chibé enjoying the break in the weight. They take the lead, but up the rail, Born to Trust in the orange silks, and the white cap has gone up. Between horses, Walk with Stars is fading slightly. And then on the far outside, Green Eyed Memo is coming with a surge. Surging also and shifting is Born to Trust. Born to Trust pulls away from Karama Chibé. And then on the outside, flying lane on the outside here, that is My Blue Heaven. My Blue Heaven, Born to Trust, needs the wire now. It's not coming fast enough. My Blue Heaven has gotten up to deny Born to Trust at the finish. My Blue Heaven.

Slipstream by thunder, calling the shades of blue, the star on the cap, held up the line in a purple jacket, an alto and rear line is last of all. Gone through halfway on towards the last three furlongs, still Golden Mine running a solo on the left, down on the right, Poet Master spotted cap to River King, Moonfall yellow with the black cap, and then followed through by Two Tribes, Five Ways, Desert Shadow switching out into the centre, the grey Arctic Dawn under the rail, the noseband in Machadador trying to thread through, so too Mezcala in a maroon jacket. Pelletry was hampered. Got a furlong and a half to go. Moonfall with a white cap has surged through to take over. Mezcala's moving through to challenge. Then Machadador in behind with Arctic Dawn. It's Moonfall and Mezcala who battle out the BetMGM Challenge Cup. Mezcala on the near side of Moonfall, who's battling on. It's very close between the two. Rear line was thundering home in third ahead of Pelletry and Arctic Dawn. And then Hawksbill and further back in the field to Desert Shadow. It's close.

White flag raised, that off. The Like a Butterfly Novice Chase. It's a grade three. Over 2.5 miles and 14 fences. They clap eyes on the first. Da Da would rise with Vigor Street. And then Frankie John, Shadow Patty to the outside. And then Bones and Fire. Going to fence number two. Da Da with a narrow advantage. Poking up in between horses, the grey Frankie John. With alongside Vicar Street and then Shadow Paddy and Bones and Fire. Slight miscommunication there with Frankie John and Dan King as they continue uphill to fence number three. Da Da the leader from Frankie John, Vicar Street in third.

of Paddy joined by Bones and Fowl at the tail end of the field. Fence number three booted into Dar Dar and met it well. Leads now by three lengths to Frankie John. Third is Vicar Street, a gap to the final couple, Shadow Paddy and Bones and Fowl. The leader is Dar Dar and Ricky Doyle from Frankie John and Dan King. Third is Vicar Street and Harry Cobden. Shadow Paddy and Simon Torrens regained the fourth from Bones and Fowl and Jack Kennedy. Turning into the home straight to fences 4, 5 and 6. In front is Dar Dar, but has a reduced advantage over Frankie John and Vicar Street, Shadow Paddy, and last of all is Bones and Fowl. Round the bend for the fourth. Dar Dar followed by Frankie John after the grey Vicar Street, then Shadow Paddy and Bones and

0: two links to Bones and Fat and Shadow Paddy, and Beaton and his quintet. As they head for the halfway stage, Da Da goes on again by two lengths to Frankie John, then Vicar Street, Shadow Paddy, and Bones and Fan. Little changes in the running order as they head inside the halfway point. Eight fences remaining. The leader is Da Da. Closing up again, both Frankie John and Vicar Street, and then Shadow Paddy and Bones and Fan. First of the fences up the far side, Da Da. Another good jump from Vicar Street and Frankie John, then Bones and Fan and Shadow Paddy. To the next ditch, this fence will be seven from the finish. Da Da, as of yet to be headed, followed by Vicar Street, Frankie John, Bones and Fan, a tad sluggish in rear with Shadow Paddy. On to the next fence as they complete a circuit. It's Da Da, continuing at the head. Rising at this one from Vicar Street, landing in second, then Frankie John, shaking up Shadow Paddy on the outside of Bones and Fan. One more fence remaining in the back straight. This will be five from the finish. And closely enough grouped, Da Da, Vicar Street up the inner, then Frankie John, Shadow Paddy on their heels, and then Bones and Fan. Running uphill to the fourth last, Da Da, Ricky Doyle by less than a length to Vicar Street and Harry Cobden. Right with them, Frankie John, Dan King, along with Shadow Paddy, Simon Torrens, and a couple of lengths to Bones and Fan and Jack Kenny. That was the fourth last fence. Da Da by two lengths, matching strides of Frankie John and Vicar Street for second and third. In touch is Shadow Paddy, 2.5 lengths to Bones and Fan. Heading for the concluding half mile, three fences left to jump. Da Da now nudged along in front from Frankie John, who's matching strides now on the inside. Joining issue is Vicar Street. Round them is Shadow Paddy and then Bones and Fan. Round the bend for the final three fences. And it is Vicar Street and Frankie John followed by Shadow Paddy. Stopping is Da Da and then Bones and Fan. That was the third last fence. Vicar Street, the leader from Frankie John, followed by Shadow Paddy, then Bones and Fan, relegated to be last the quintet. Da Da, Vicar Street, the leader from Frankie John, who's trying to make a challenge. Shadow Paddy on the outside, followed by Bones and Fan. They head for the final fence. They're like a butterfly, nothing in it. Vicar Street and Frankie John, followed by Bones and Fan and Shadow Paddy. Less than 100 yards to go, and Frankie John's getting up on the near side, rallying his Vicar Street, but Frankie John's won it! Frankie John from Vicar Street and Bones and Fan.
1: It's to Move at the Beat, who's racing in second place as they pass us with two laps to go. Third at the moment is American Land in the hands of Brendan Powell, racing in the quarters of purple and red, the yellow sleeves. Then comes the previous course winner, Midnight Jewel, in fourth. Fifth then, the white colours, Majestic Moment, another previous course and distance winner, is racing in fifth. And then comes Email Andy, who's at the back for Sean Bowe in the red sleeves, dark blue stars. At the next, nice jump again by the leader. A little something, she's really pinged the first four fences and heads towards the fifth. A little something in front by about three lengths to Move at the Beat in second. And then comes American Land and Midnight Jewel. They're quite wide apart, third and fourth. Close up Majestic Moments, the inside for Brian Carver, which will be the outside in a moment. And then comes Email Andy as they make the run towards the next fence. The leader, a little something by 2.5 lengths. Move at the Beat was a bit slow in second. Jumping up American Land in third. And then comes Majestic Moment, who lands over it in fourth place in the white, and then Midnight Jewel, the blue cap, followed by the bat marker, Email Andy, as they turn over on the far side. Around the loop they go on the figure of eight chase track back towards the open ditch, which is going to be taken as fence number seven. The leader is a little something, out in front by a length and a half, to Move at the Beat in second. To the outside is American Land, which will be on the inside as they turn into the straights. They're followed by Midnight Jewel over this fence, and then comes Majestic Moment, and finally Email Andy. Made a bit of a blunder at the first, but has jumped a bit better since. Heading towards the next, on the right, Move at the Beat. On the left, a little something. They're closer together that time, about a length between the pair, with a little something in the dark blue with the white stars on the sleeves just about in front. This will be the last next time. It's fence nine on this circuit. Wide apart, the two leaders. A little something lands in front by a length and a half to Move at the Beat in the yellow and red in second. Third place for Midnight Jewel on the outside, creeping a bit closer.

comes majestic moment with American Land, the noseband and the back marker just nudged along by the champion jockey Email Andy at the moment. Sean Bowen having to work on this one as they go out for their final circuit. The leader is still a little something. Out in front. Did win twice last season, and she's out in front now by about three lengths. The top weight move with the beat in second. Third place for the improving Midnight Jewel for James Bowen. And then American Land in fourth for Brendan Powell. Brian Carver has majestic moment. The white colours in fifth and struggling at the back is Email Andy over that fence. A good jump again by the leader. A little something. Three lengths up to move with the beat in second. Midnight Jewel in third. Fourth American Land. Here's the next. She was over okay again. The one that went right through it there was Midnight Jewel. Didn't take off hardly at all there, but got from A to B somehow as they cross the intersection and head towards the fourth from home. A little something. Move with the beat closer now in second. Also American Land on the move in third as they head towards this fence. A little something to move with the beat American Land. Majestic moment in fourth now. Just asked for a bit more for the first time. Midnight Jewel has not really recovered after that mistake and is now back in fifth as they head around the turn with three left to jump. The leader is still moving well on the all-weather gallop. A

0: back towards the straight. The other two have no chance, I think. Midnight Jewel struggling and out the final ditch, a little something. She measures it well to move with the beat over in second. On the right, under pressure, American Land with the noseband. They head to the second last. It's still a little something, the mare. She pops over that one safely by three lengths. American Land into second. Move with the beat now looks held. And then comes Majestic Moment. No further progress on the run to the 15th and final fence. A little something is clear. Oh, it was a bit untidy there. Perhaps it was her worst jump of the round. She's in front, though, on the run for home. And now she's got a rail to help, but a little something is staying on well. About four lengths up, American Land trying hard in second, but a little something will go on to win. She jumped well. She made all for Emma Lavelle and Charlie Todd. The colours of Zara Tindall. A little something was too good to American Land. And then came Majestic Moment, Midnight Jewel, and Move with the Beat pulled up Email Andy.
1: Starlight Lass and Harlequin Angel will be the last two to go in. Harlequin Angel goes in. That's it. They're in the gate. And they're off. Racing over seven furlongs, it's experienced the thrill with Kennet Valley Syndicate's Fillies Handicap, and it sees Velvet Rhythm bound out into the early lead, being taken on by Havana Pusey, who races towards the near side. Racing keenly is Polka Blue, who's just in behind them, and then right over on the far side, the grey Harlequin Angel, as they complete the first furlong and a half. Havana Pusey and Velvet Rhythm are the first two. Very close up, Polka Blue, who races in a close third. Over on the far side, the grey Harlequin Angel in fourth with Enchant for Company, then Woohoo. Towards the near side, Starlight Lass just ahead of Trist. At the moment, towards the rear of the field, Star Finch is the back marker, and last but one, Stimulative Trip. Racing through halfway and on now towards the final three furlongs. Velvet Rhythm's lead now is three parts of a length over Havana Pusey, who is in second. Polka Blue now being ridden along in third. Woohoo is travelling well into the race, into fourth. Then on the near side rail, Starlight Lass is in fifth. Trist is trying to pick up, so too is Enchant. They're racing down into the dip now, a furlong and a half to go. Havana Pusey and Velvet Rhythm are still the first two. Woohoo with two lengths to find on them back in third. In fourth is Polka Blue. They meet the rising ground. Havana Pusey has now got a lead of over a length. Woohoo staying on then towards the outside of Velvet Rhythm. Very few have got involved in this, and the leader is Havana Pusey. The lead is a length and a half as they race up towards the line. Havana Pusey in front. Woohoo was second. Velvet Rhythm was third. Enchant filled out fourth.

0: They call him the Great White Blaze, and he's living up to every word of it. Sweet Lou was speed, style, and sheer brilliance. Over 3 million earned on the track, a legend behind the gate.
1: Arafura's flying! Arafura got up! That's an enormous win!
0: Now his foals are bringing the fire. Fast, tough, and fearless, just like their sire.
1: Kath in front, Seth Hill, a beautiful Group 1 drive will get the Pascos, the Jewelers, Northern Oaks.
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Same track tester, Perfect Habit out deeper. Between them is Cheap Sav, followed by Anton. Locked away on the inside of It's Amelia, French Doll. And King of the Air is last, would be seven off the leader. To the 500 metres they come, Vittoria Veneto. Been eyeballed now by Oban. Confectionist, the favourites, two lengths away from Lucky Ferrando, Perfect Habit. Further back then, track tester held up as they turn for home. King of the Air out deeper, followed by Cheap Sav, Anton over on the inside. Homeward bound, 250 to go. Oban went up to Vittoria Veneto, coming after them. Confectionist, Perfect Habit out in the centre, is warming up, so too is track tester. Across the track, it's Oban, Confectionist, shooting for a hat trick of wins. Confectionist, the favourite, delivers second over. Oban from track tester, Perfect Habit. And behind them next then came Lucky Ferrando with It's Amelia. Close up, Anton. Out deeper was King of the Year, with also there as well Vittoria Veneto and Cheap Sav and French Doll.

Stanwell, gates are back and they're off. One of the first away handstand. Zach Gary began well with My Virgo Apotheosis and then followed out next by between runners Clico Girl, Wahine Toa, O'Valerie in that group as well, and three lengths away to the race favourite Centurial. Down the side they come to the 700 metres. Handstand led, being taken on by My Virgo. A length away, Zach Gary. Two lengths away next then came O'Valerie, scraping paint over on the inside next of Clico Girl, then Wahine Toa. Further back in the field, Centurial spots a leader six lengths on the corner, and back of the tail is Apotheosis. Homeward bound they are now, 300 metres to go, and the leader is My Virgo coming after it on the inside as Handstand looking to get out. O'Valerie, Centurial dropping in on them out wide. Centurial, O'Valerie's going to get the last run at it from My Virgo and Handstand. Centurial, and on the inside, O'Valerie, but Centurial too good. Centurial will beat O'Valerie. Third over was Handstand. Fourth, there's photos between Zach Gary or on the outside Apotheosis, hence and behind those next then two, My Virgo. Further away then would have been back near the tail, Clico Girl and Wahine Toa, a long last.

Gates are back and they're off. Savu just jumped fairly. First away seems so, but has no desire to lead. Lady Iris is going to take the lead from Oh Sweet Darling, seems so. Right there, Paravane, and then followed out by Savu recovering. Back third last is Legally Binding from Pink Gin, and last, Basil Warrior. Down by the 700 metres, a streak, and the leader is seems so. Took over now, led by two lengths from Lady Iris with Oh Sweet Darling. Two lengths away, Savu on the inside of Paravane, a similar margin back. Pink Gin with Legally Binding, and last of all is Basil Warrior. On the corner, 3:50 to go, and out wide, Oh Sweet Darling ranged up to seem so. Lady Iris between them, and behind them, Zavu. Two lengths away then, Paravane, Legally Binding, Pink Gin, and Basil Warrior. Oh Sweet Darling made the lead at the 100 metres. Coming after it late now, out wide, Pink Gin with a likely bid down towards the line. Oh Sweet Darling's defying them. Oh Sweet Darling will win it. Then there's a lineup for the miners. We've got either Lady Iris with Legally Binding and Pink Gin all in a line. Zavu in behind those from Paravane, followed by Seem So, and Basil Warrior will be the last of them home.

Melchor drawn the outside gate. They're off from the 2,000. Bit of a scraggly line away. Melchor from the outside began well. Awaken goes forward, and does, as does Rocky Balboa, who will trail third. Two lengths away, Niagara Sky. So Be It is next on the inside of Arcadis. Back near the tail is Silk Degrees, and the

The tail ender is Basil the Greek. They work out towards the 1600 metres mark, and Awaken the Local took over, led by a length from Melkor. Settling third is Rocky Balboa, the race favourite. Two lengths away, Niagara Sky, fourth, followed by Arcadis, then So Be It. Back second last is Silk Degrees. The tail ender is Basil the Greek, the Hastings visitor, as they go to in search of the 1300 metres. So Awaken leads and gets the lead at its leisure here as Melkor backed off in second spot. Rocky Balboa up on the nickel third, then followed in fourth position by Niagara Sky. Two lengths away, Arcadis. So Be It, it's inside. Back second last, Silk Degrees, and still last, Basil the Greek. That's the order. As they approach the 1,000 metres, there is nine lengths over the field. Awaken joined by Rocky Balboa, who's been keen to run a lot quicker for the last 300 or 400 metres. Two lengths away, third is Melkor. Then came Niagara Sky, fourth on the inside. From Arcadis, fifth. Back as sixth on the inside next was So Be It, with Silk Degrees, and still last, Basil the Greek. They go down by the 700 metres. Awaken still led, a half length on Rocky Balboa, who's trucking up on the outside of the leader. A length away, Melkor, Niagara Sky's getting up and behind the leaders. Then Arcadis just put under a bit of pressure. With it also was Silk Degrees with So Be It. And three lengths away, Basil the Greek is last to the corner.

And also is Mel Cohen coming through, so be it. It's in front here, Niagara Sky. Basil the Greek ran out of room just short of the line. At the line, Niagara Sky will win it. Second over will be So Be It. Then there's photos for third between either Rocky Balboa or Little Unlucky. Basil the Greek, who was winding up and right in line with the Mel Cohen. Then came Awaken, Silk Degrees and Arcadis.

Yeah, the delay. Rotor are not racing in the tongue tie. Unable to get it on. So the gates are back and they're off from the 2000. Cyber Patch will drop to the tail in the early stages. Bit of a duel for the early lead. Bright Thoughts is right there and going forward. Tarzador out deeper. They'd be followed out by Above the Clouds. Rotorua will settle fourth, one out. Then Mulan Adish, the favourite. Over on the inside is Keeper's Heart, and two lengths away last is Cyber Patch. Out over by the 1,600 metres, Tarzador pushes forward from the wide gate and took over. Got away to lead by two from Bright Thoughts. Above the Clouds, third on the inside of Rotorua. Two lengths away next came Mulan Adish on the outside of Keeper's Heart, and back of the tail is Cyber Patch. That's the order. Inside the 1,400 metres they run, and it's Tarzador for George Rook. Shows the way by length, and they're not breaking any records here. The leader gets a soft lead out in front. Second up on the outside, Bright Thoughts trailing is Above the Clouds. Rotorua fourth, one out. And then came Keeper's Heart for Mulan Adish, the race favourite, back second last. And last of all is Cyber Patch. There is six lengths over the field, 1,000 metres to go. And the pacemaker Tarzador by a neat length from Bright Thoughts. Third on the rail next Above the Clouds, followed by Rotorua. Then came Mulan Adish and Keeper's Heart, and still last of all is Cyber Patch. No moves as yet. Inside the 800 they go. Pacemaker is still Tarzador. Leads a half length. The first to move was Rotorua. Then followed in third spot by Bright Thoughts. Then Above the Clouds as they quicken it up at the 600 metres. Mulan Adish is fifth, spotting the leaders. Four lengths, and then came Keeper's Heart from Cyber Patch. Up to the corner, 400 metres to go. Rotorua throwing the gauntlet down to Tarzador. Two lengths away next is Bright Thoughts. Mulan Adish to the outside under a ride. Looks to run on though. And then came Above the Clouds. It's Rotorua at the 200. Led by a length coming after it Above the Clouds. Mulan Adish is well back. Battling away next is Bright Thoughts. And down the outside, Keeper's Heart is running on. Rotorua Above the Clouds and Keeper's Heart. The three of them Above the Clouds. Above the Clouds in the centre will beat Keeper's Heart. Third Rotorua. Fourth over we've got either Bright Thoughts or Tarzador. And in behind them we had Mulan Adish, and with it was Cyber Patch.

And he goes back in, so they are set to go. Onyx Cafe, Cambridge, 15-50. Gates are back, and it was a scraggly old line. Slowest out was Icelass, missed it by four, getting back Blink Twice. First away was the favourite, Force of Law, leads by three quarters from up on the outside, Dear You. Two links away next, third is Iron Throne in the clear, followed two and a half back, Refraction. Play and out deeper, Shino Apilio. A gap of three back to Messy Man from Blink Twice, and last of all is Icelass. Out over towards the 1100 metres mark they go, and the pacemaker is the race favourite, Force of Law. Been given no peace, though, as going forward, Iron Throne, and between them is Dear You. So there's a line of three out in front. Three lengths away, Refraction is fourth. And then came Shino Apilio, a further three back to play. Well back in a strung outfield, Messy Man from Icelass, and last of all is Blink Twice. 700 metres to go. Force of Law, only a neck in advance of Dear You. A length away, Iron Throne. A length and a half away, Refraction, getting closer. Right there also was Shino Apilio, followed by Play, who looks to come into it. Further back then to Messy Man, with it also Icelass, and Blink Twice is last. To the corner they come, 3:50 to go, and it's Force of Law being annoyed on the outside by Dear You, and they've opened up five lengths on

fraction, then looking to run on play. Force of Law is all out. So is Dear You on the outside. Three lengths away. Play starting to run on. It's Force of Law still in front. Play is coming after it very quickly. Here comes Play. Is going to knock off Force of Law again. Play will win it. Force of Law still a maiden. Second over. Third at the line was Dear You. And then we had Messy Man running on with Refraction further back in the field. As they went across the line was Blink Twice. And then a gap back, Ice Lass, Iron Throne, and Shino Apilio will come in at the tail of the field.

They're set. Gates are back, they're off. Perfect point. Laredo with the two slowest away. First away, Elizondo is going to take the early lead. Shamwari is right there with Perlino. Savina up in that leading division from the trendsetter. Then Spanish Lad, Laredo, Altiplano, and two lengths away, Perfect Pour is back at the tail of the field as they work inside the 1,200 metres. Elizondo leads by three quarters from Shamwari. Third, the race favourite, Perlino, gets a lovely run, followed by Savina and the trendsetter. Then came Laredo back fourth last on the inside of Spanish Lad. Altiplano back equal last year with Perfect Pour, and they would be seven lengths off the leader. To the 900 metres they go, and it's Elizondo dictating the tempo. Three parts in advance now of Shamwari. Perlino, the favourite, box seats third from the trendsetter. Savina out three wide. Two lengths away, Spanish Lad and Laredo, and a further two back to the last pair, Perfect Pour and Altiplano. 600 metres to go. In the last, and the leader is Elizondo, led by one length. Has had a good time of it out in front. Perlino's had a lovely run of it too in second position now from Shamwari, being pushed along. And then came the trendsetter, Savina, Spanish Lad to the outside. Further back, Laredo and Perfect Pour. Homeward bound, 200 to go. Elizondo led. Perlino coming after it. Two lengths away then, the trendsetter, Shamwari. Then came Perfect Pour. But it's still Elizondo in front. Perlino's trying hard. Elizondo's going to get the last. Elizondo beat Perlino. Third over was Perfect Pour, then came the trendsetter, Shamwari.

0: Get your bid on with TAB Bonus Back this Saturday at Mata Mata in Flemington. Back horse to win at selected races. And if it runs second or third, get up to $50 bonus cash back. TAB. R18, bet responsibly.
1: Talk about the life-defining move, and I don't mean to say it's that big, but it has been for you guys. Life-defining move to Hong Kong. You were very successful here, second in two premierships in Sydney. What inspired the move, and what were the pieces or the people who helped you make that choice?
2: There was something, I used to watch Hong Kong racing a little bit because Corey

0: anywhere in the world, really. If you're a jockey, your ambition is to get to Hong Kong. I'd say for 95 of them, 95% of them. If you want to test yourself against the best riders in the world, you want to be successful and want to be known on the global stage, Hong Kong's the place that you need
1: to be. Is that, because of the money? We hear the money's so great, but is it also to prove yourself?
0: To prove yourself. So I went there initially because I was doing well in Australia, but I wanted to dominate Australian racing. So I thought, I've got to go learn more. I need to be better. I need to test myself against the best riders in the world. I need to improve myself, and then I'll come back to Australia and I'll raise the bar.
1: So you were only initially going...
0: Six months.

0: know, they trust, they've got relationships with. It was really, really hard for me to get an opportunity. Nicole loved it there. And she, at that time, was very naive. She was oblivious to the...
1: How it worked.
0: The struggles I was having on the track. I'd come home and she'd go, yeah, you've run third. Or, yeah, you've run fourth. I'm like, what is wrong with you? Like, that ain't going to help us. But she was so positive and she loved it there. She loved the culture. She loved the lifestyle. And we went to Phuket for a holiday and I said to her, I said, listen, I'm not getting any opportunities. I said, I'm done. You know, let's go back to Australia. And she's like, but why? She goes, I think you're good enough. You know, why don't we stay there? You know, we don't have anything in Australia tying us back to Australia. We didn't have any financial restraints or anything like that. We didn't have any kids. She said, oh, I'm having a good time. She goes, why don't we just stay until the end of the season? So I extended my contract to the end of the season. And then in the last month of the season, Glenn Bossett had a falling out with Ricky Ute. And Ricky came to me and said, you know, do you want to ride my horses? And I said, well, I've got no one else to ride for. So, yeah, of course. And I rode 10 winners in that last month.
1: Good old Bossy.
0: Yeah, exactly.
1: Good old you, Bossy.
0: He's helped me out again. And if you ride 10 winners in a month there, you're absolutely flying. We only race for 10 months of the season. So 10 times 10 is 100. There's only been three jockeys in Hong Kong racing history who rode 100 or more winners in a season. So that sort of set me up for the following season. And it's not as if I had a really bad first year there. I still rode 29 winners. A lot of jockeys never even get to 29 winners in Hong Kong. But I was starved of opportunities. But then the opportunities started to flow and the door started to open. And then with that, things just got better and better and better. And the first 10 years I was there, I rode more winners the next year than I did the previous year. So I just kept building.
1: It's an amazing place, Hong Kong, and it's a very unique place. How long before you felt like you fitted in there, or did that go hand in hand with riding more winners?
0: You never feel like you fit in there. No. You never feel like you made it in Hong Kong. Trust me, it's a brutal place. You go, even the other day, I went, I think it was 18 rides without a winner. Oh, they'd rip me off. He's gone, he's old. Then I come out and ride four. Oh, he's back. But that's what it's like. And
1: is that because it's so punt-based?
0: The expectation is there. It doesn't matter what the form of my horse is, they just pile into my horses. And it doesn't matter what I say. I rode a horse the other day, and they interviewed me before the race. And I said, it didn't trial well, it'll need the run. It would be better next time. And I go out in the parade ring and it's $2 favourite. So my horses are just so tight in the market all the time that the expectation is always there. So if I'm not winning regularly, I get the blame. They're not looking at the horse's form.
1: Does it make you roll your eyes sometimes? Say, for example, you're on one in the ring, you know it's going to need a run, but it's 2.5. Do you think to yourself, oh, God?
0: There is a little bit of that. But at the same time, my job's my job. My job is to try and give the horse every opportunity to win the race. So fundamentally, it's always the same. I have a plan. I want to execute it. If it wins, it wins. If it doesn't, it doesn't. As long as I do my job.
1: You talk about fitting in. Do you speak any Chinese? Can you speak either of the dialects and have even a starter conversation?
0: Siu siu. Oh, little.
1: A little.
0: I know some words.
1: Does that help?
0: Listen, I think body language. You can read body language.
1: Yeah.
0: But it's the one regret that I have. I wish I did. When I first got there, I was getting a lesson once a week.

0: support from three of the top four trainers. You had to eke out your rides. And an incredible feeling to do that and beat Douglas.
1: It was, but I think that's been the cornerstone of what's made me successful in Hong Kong, that the leading trainers and a lot of the Western trainers didn't really support me in those early years, so I had to build my foundation with the local trainers. So what it's done over the period of time is now I've got great relationships with the local trainers, but off the back of more success, I've got great relationships now with the Western trainers and the championship leading trainers, so it's given me a really good support base. Whereas a lot of jockeys go there and they just focus on the Western trainers and they disregard the local trainers. And they're not getting as many opportunities as they should. So in the long run, it really has helped with the balance that I've got. Now, I thought I was going to beat Douglas the season before I beat him. And we were head and head all the way. And about 6 weeks before the end of the season, I had kidney stones. The operation they did wasn't successful. I ended up getting gangrene in the kidney and I missed a few meetings. I was quite sick. And by the time I come back, I was about 6 or 8 winners behind Douglas and there was 3 or 4 meetings to go. So I couldn't piggyback then. And he said something stupid in the paper. He goes, "I love a challenge. If you're gonna poke the beehive, you're gonna get stung by bees," or something like that. And I thought, you know what? That just gave me the motivation in that off season. I just went away and I did a lot of things. I trained hard, I did everything. Mentally, I prepared myself and I thought, I'm just gonna do everything I can to take this guy down. And then I went back the next season and I rode the fastest 50 in Hong Kong racing history. So I got off to a really good start. But then off the back of that, Marrera arrives. So we're only 6 weeks into the season and Marrera arrives. Douglas White, he was gone then. He was out of the picture and it was myself and Marrera battling that premiership out that year. But I used to get behind the gates and say things to Douglas like, "Oh, are you still here? Are they still giving you rides?" And looking back at it now, it was probably a little bit cheeky, but I had him on the ropes straight away.
0: How do you get on with him now?
1: Listen, I get along
0: he's still there.
1: Better with him now than I used to. Well, he's a trainer now, so I need him now. But it still hurts him. I can see it still hurts him, and he doesn't really support me as much as he should, but, you know, that's fair.
0: When you reach that level, when you win the premiership in Hong Kong, how does it change your life, both at the racetrack and away from the racetrack?
1: You're a superstar in Hong Kong.
0: What's that like? Because you're a normal guy. I mean, everybody's born the same, and yes, you were successful at other things when you were young, but what's it like when you become a superstar in a place as crazy about racing as Hong Kong?
1: Well, it was foreign to me. Believe it or not, I'm actually quite a shy person. On a race day is a little bit different because I'm doing my job and I'm comfortable doing my job and I'm mixing with people that I know. But actually away from that, I'm probably a little bit shy. But and that was one of the problems when I first went there as well. I wasn't chasing trainers for rides. I wasn't on their backs. I wasn't trying to sort of negotiate getting opportunities and things like that. So that sort of held me back. But as time's gone on, you get more successful. You're in front of the camera all the time. You're meeting a lot of different people. Obviously, I've become more comfortable in that regard. But I think coming from the country as well, I've always just given people the time of day. It doesn't matter who it is down the street. They want a photo, I'll always stop. Anyone wants to chat, I'll always chat with them.
0: But surely that would be hard now in Hong Kong. It'd be hard for you. Look, if you went out to a racing-centric restaurant and you and Nicole want to have a nice lunch or dinner, it must be hard if everybody wants to have a word.
1: It is to a certain degree, but they're polite in a way. Like if we're sitting down having dinner, they leave you alone. Yep. They might say something as you're leaving, or the waiters, they'll pretend they don't know who you are until you're leaving, and then they'll wish you luck on the weekend. Things like that sometimes. But if you go to a restaurant, the restaurant's full, they'll find a table for you. I don't know who gets kicked out, but I'm in.
0: I'm sure Nicole likes that.
1: She does.
0: You mentioned the arrival of Joe, and so many people, when they think of you and Hong Kong, you think of Joe and some... What must have been a couple, 3 or 4 really intense years?
1: Yeah, it was nearly a decade. I think 9 years he and I were going head-to-head there in Hong Kong.
0: Including the famous last day, Premiership Day, which have been amazing to be part of.
1: There were a few times we sort of went down right towards the end of the season, but that last day, and leading up to it, there was one meeting sort of 2 weeks before the end of the season where I went to the races 2 winners in front and he rode the first four winners. So I'm 2 behind. Then I rode the next 4. And then he rode 1. So, you know, it was an amazing day. We're sort of going bang, bang, bang, bang, bang all day against each other. And I don't know if that broke him because he did everything he could to try and get in front of me and I did everything I could to keep him at bay. But that still went down to the wire that day.
0: So you beat him on the last day?
1: Not that time, but the time you're talking about beating him on the last day. Yeah. I also went

0: to that meeting, two in front. And he rode the first two, I think, and then I rode one and he rode two. And, you know, it was very close. But I think by the time I got to about race seven or eight, I rode the winner that sealed it. So it was going down to pretty much the last race of the season.
1: The leader, Chiron Red Sun's a length away. And then Bourbon Air, Money Catcher. Joe trying to cling on to the premiership dreams. On his outsides, Chiron Red Sun. Zach's trying to confirm it. He's taken the lead. Purdon Marira, they've been dominant all season. Purdon wins the race. Purdon wins the premiership. He went for home, Joe, on Money Catcher, which he had to do. Zach's taken the race. He can't be caught now, even if Joe wins the last three races.
2: Is that fun or is that stressful?
0: It's draining.
2: Draining?
0: Draining. Very, very...
2: Did you go to sleep at night thinking, I need to win? Is that how it feels?
0: Yes, constantly thinking about it. Yeah, the work you've got to do off the track, you know, trying to pick the right horses. And when I'm booking horses, I'm generally booking them 2 or 3 weeks in advance. So I don't know what the opposition's going to be. So I'm like, have I picked the right one? Should I have waited for another one? And then the barriers come out, you draw a heap of bad barriers, and then it rains, the track's wet, the form means nothing, and, you know, you're training hard, you're that focused. It's taking everything, you know, and obviously you've got the media, you've got a lot of questions. It's all everybody wants to talk about, so.
2: How did you get on with Joe?
0: Well, yeah. Funnily enough.
2: He seems like a lovely bloke.
0: Yeah, so he and I used to sit next to each other at Sha Tin every race day.
2: Did you move apart when you were in the premiership?
0: No. We stayed there. But one thing I did learn about Joe was that I couldn't wind him up. When he first came to Hong Kong and I'd sort of start to give him a bit of a jab, he'd come out and ride three winners and I thought, oh, I've got to stop doing that.
2: Okay. While all this is going on in your life, now you're still a husband, you're still a human being, you want to play golf or watch a bit of NRL or whatever, and obviously you became a father. How did you separate those two things at those really intense times without bringing it home and dumping it on Nicole or not having time for the kids? Because it's a lot as a one-man business to take on board.
0: I think I'm pretty good at leaving it on the track. I'm very good at thinking what's done is done. You know, of course, you get disappointed, you get frustrated, you might have missed an opportunity, you haven't won. You know, it hurts. But I'm very good at just thinking, you know, that's done. Let's move on to the next race. So I come home, I do my work, we have dinner, watch TV, just get on with things. I try not to bring the family into it, although now that Cash is a little bit older and he's 80, he tries to get a little bit too involved. I'm trying to watch the replays, he's hanging over my shoulder, I'm like, come on, mate. He's asking me all these questions, I'm just like, give me a moment here. And, you know, I might have had a bad day, and I come home.

0: would come with being my son, and I don't want him to be in a dangerous position when builder. If we go on a holiday and someone's flash or they've got a big boat or something like that, he goes, Daddy, what are they doing? I say, he's a builder.
1: We're sitting here, bit of a segue about the stages of your career. We're sitting here at Randwick, which at some stage would have been the top of the tree for you. And it's been an amazing last decade for particularly Sydney racing. Do you ever come back here and think to yourself, I wonder what my life would have been like if I had come back or if I hadn't left?
0: I believe if I didn't go, I'd probably be the James McDonald that is here now. I think I would have sort of risen to that level. But I'm glad I made the decision to go to Hong Kong. I'm glad I stayed in Hong Kong. Very fortunate to have had the career that I've had. Every day I pinch myself and think, how lucky am I? Like, I've been so successful. I've won so many races. I've traveled the world. I've met some great people. I think by going to Hong Kong, globally, it's made me a more rounded person. I think in Australia is a great place, but I think it's a little bit more of a bubble than Hong Kong. I think Hong Kong's probably a little bit more on the world stage and global.
1: It's a lot further from everywhere too. If you live in New Zealand or Australia, you live a bloody long way from London, for example.
0: That's true. So the travelling is a lot easier. But I also think the access we have to the tycoons and the billionaires in Hong Kong, we're always going for dinner, always going for lunch. You can ask them, you know, how were you successful? Why did you do this? Why did you do that? Where do you see the city going? What are your thoughts on this? In Australia, you don't really have that. You have a manager that gets your rides and sorts your rides. You might have a couple of owners here and there that you might hang around with a little bit, but you're basically only seeing them on a race day and that's it. So I think in Hong Kong, you're more involved, you're planning the horses, you're involved with the track work, you're giving advice. But I think off the track, in a business sense, I think Hong Kong has really helped me.
1: There seems to be a willingness from Winfred and the executive of the Hong Kong Jockey Club to let the good Hong Kong Jockey Club riders ride at some of these big days, particularly in Australia because of the whirlpool. Does that give you the opportunity to experience the best of both worlds? Ride here Saturday, jump on the night plane, be back at Sharton on Sunday?
0: To a certain degree it does. And now that we have the whirlpool, it's a little bit easier because, you know, wherever I go, obviously I have quite a lot of support and the local punters in Hong Kong, you know, they don't look to see what's in the field. They just look to see what I'm riding. So that certainly helps, but they're probably not as flexible as I'd like them to be. I'd like a little bit more lenience. For instance, I asked to come for the Golden Eagle and they knocked me back for that. You know, it's a bit of prize money on offer up there. But anyway, the rules are the rules and, you know, they need me in Hong Kong and I understand that, so.
1: Is that because they don't want you to get hurt or risk getting hurt or have their star boy miss a day because of flight?
0: There's a lot of that, of course. I carry so much weight on the tote over there, so. It's important that I need to be there at their race meetings, and I understand that, but, you know, it's in 18 years of flying back and forwards, there's only been one flight that's had a mishap, so pretty good track record.
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6: 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Gold Chariot came clear for a nice win, a length and a quarter.
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8: He's embodied excellence from the very beginning.
9: Allow might be doing better, yes, Halal wins the Stan Fox.
8: Proven among champions at two
9: Halal's
8: and three.
9: Halal's closing up on the inside really well. Animo in front, danger, Halal's trying to beat him. Halal goes to Animo, Animo kicks. Halal, the favourite, moved up now.
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12: Stand up, ladies and gentlemen. 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
2: It is grand final day. It's everything that you want from a race day.
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5: Since I've got on course, I feel a little bit more nerves, but once I get out there riding, it'll fizzle its way out.
2: There's one man who has a lot of pressure on his shoulders this afternoon, trainer of Well Written.
6: And my roughie for the day is Moxie.
7: It's Moxie in front, she's going to do it, Moxie will win it.
8: Congratulations to Brendan Popwell as well, selecting Moxie as his top selection. We're not on speaking terms for a little while because we don't want Brendan Popwell picking $26 shots, a losing result for the TAB.
2: Really the talk course of the race. It is, of course, Alabama Lass resumed in the railway here on Karaka Million Night. I guess a little bit disappointing on face value, hoping she's improved off that.
9: Her manners are very typical of what we see from her on race day, so it gives me no reason to think that she can't return to her best.
3: Gates are back, they're off. Kodan Antique is starting to run on. Then followed by Platinum Attack, I'm All In and Master Fate. It's the Alabama. Shine and she went through the rail and then left Sway Nesne, the winner by default. Alabama Lass, when she was home, she was actually going to win the race with 75 metres to go. She's not gone through the rail, but she's hit it at such a rate. Now Sam Collett is up on her feet, and the mare, Alabama Lass, was okay. She carried on, but Sammy's up. Why wouldn't she be?
2: Drama in the Hanawi Farm Kings Plate, not what you like to see on a horse that was clearly going to win the contest. But for her on a day like today, when she's got the favourite in a derby, she was home. This is not the kind of confidence booster you need.
6: No, it's not. Understandably, she's livid. She's steaming with what's happened because the horse was going to win.
10: Just an update as well on Sam Collett. She will undergo a concussion test, but if she passes that, then she will be free to go for the rest of the races. Vets have also cast an eye over Alabama Lass. We're just waiting to hear the update there.
11: She's behind me now, getting a cool down. And if you ever want to see the best example of how the teams love these horses, the care that goes into these animals, never more evident.
10: Manic up here. I'm at the top of the grandstand and just even finding a way through to where I normally watch the races from is crazy.
3: Lara Antipova, a $1.40 favourite in the Sistema Stakes. Set. Let's bring it on. Gates open, they're off. Lara Antipova's in front. She's clear by two. Running on late Liguria, but Lara Antipova will get the prize in the Sistema.
5: She'd won the race once she quickened up and she really had a good look around. Definitely felt like there was plenty more in the tank.
2: The Bone Crusher New Zealand Stakes at Group 1 level, the second of the three Group 1s coming your way. Legato, well, she is a sight to behold. She is a wonderful specimen, and she's looking to give Bev and Ken Kelso some redemption following Alabama Lass.
3: Let's bring it on. Gates open, they're off. Go, girl! Legato! Legato's done it in her swan song! She's got a Group 1 at Ellerslie! Opie Bossen at his patient best aboard Legato. What Ellerslie hoodoo.
9: Two rides on her now for two Group 1 wins. It doesn't get much better than that.
12: Nah, she's a lovely mare. Beautiful to do anything with. And cool to get another Group 1 pick in.
13: Quite an emotional win because, you know, it's probably the last time you see her on a New Zealand racetrack anyway, so the nerves are a bit shot after the sprint, but very satisfying.
9: What an incredible moment for you. Can you put this into words?
14: Oh, it's pretty indescribable. Like, to be on the end of the lead with her entire career, and she just means the world to all of us.
2: Good news from the jockeys' room. Sam Collett, she's been cleared to take her place in the Auckland Cup aboard Nest Egg.
3: Trackside Auckland Cup 2026. We're set. Stephen Barlow sends them underway. Here they come. Paradise Storm not happy with the lack of pace and is charging forward on the outside to inject some much needed speed into the race. Paradise Storm has charged away. Put five lengths on them and has put them up ahead. The Aussies going to absolutely romp home here.
15: It's one thing to win a race and, you know, cups are better than winning a normal race, but winning a cup overseas somewhere just takes another level. There's so much more that goes into it and so much more that can go wrong. So I suppose on the risk-reward scenario, it's just a massive thrill.
2: Let's get you into the parade ring as these NZ Derby horses make their way around to the back parade. Number three is Road to Paris. One thing we know about this horse is that he has ample amount of ability. If he could put it all together, well, he'd be a serious contender in this. He knows how to win a Derby. He's got three chances in this.
3: Three wonderful chances too, as Roger's trained the winner of this race on six occasions. So let's bring it on. Gates open. They're off of the Derby. Road to Paris. Roger James. To seventh Derby winner.
9: Derby winning jockey and doing it for a team that you've got such a close association with. This horse hasn't always done it right, but he did it right on the big stage today.
16: No, exactly that. I was scared coming around the outside of them. You never know what he's going to do, but no, he's put it forwards today and he's run well.
17: Roger, how are you feeling?
18: Oh, elated. You know, we were super happy with all three horses, and then we've got a loose horse and I think it's
17: out. Okay, yeah, it is Road to Paris. Yeah. Looks like he's just dislodged George Rook, but the horse is actually very calm down the outside fence.
18: Yeah, probably calmer than I am at present.
17: What about that leap of the fence from Robert Wellwood just to capture your horse then?
18: Yeah, he's one worth capturing.
17: Absolutely, that's some athleticism from your co-trainer. I've just seen some emotion from around the stable. This means an awful lot to Kingsclere, doesn't it?
18: Oh, absolutely. You know... It's a big build-up to these days, and it's special. Yeah.
19: I actually can't explain the feeling, honestly. It's just incredible. Like, Roger and Robert, they're just amazing people to work for. And George is a great mate too, so it's just incredible.
17: Okay, we're just hearing the siren go. That might be just a look at the closing stages.
2: A little bit of drama here late in the piece. Second versus first. There's plenty on the line here for Roger James, obviously.
4: Exactly. So you can see the second horse, which is Autumn Glory. You're looking to see how badly impeded. Is it enough to be able to turn it around? That's the ultimate question.
2: Just see if results change when it comes to this feature.
17: I've just come out of the inquiry room, Emily, and I can tell you that I'd be very, very surprised if there was any change of placing.
2: Great to see the camaraderie between Robert Wellwood, who's just quinellaed a New Zealand Derby, and Stephen Marsh and Gillian Johnson, who are going out to potentially take home an NZB Kiwi.
20: The anticipation must almost be killing them.
2: There she is, the superstar. Well written. We're hoping for that demolition performance that we saw on Karaka Million Night.
4: This is a whole different pressure. Riding a horse that's unbeaten has the expectation of the nation on Matt Cartwright's back.
17: There's some atmosphere here, isn't there, Stephen?
21: Oh, I tell you what, this will be the greatest day I've seen in New Zealand racing. I just hope we don't disappoint.
9: This is a hard one. Look, on paper, Well Written just has this race pretty well sewn up. I've put Belle Chevelle on top just because she's so consistent. I'm hoping she can run a big race.
3: Kia kaha, kia mai to the connections and slot holders. May your horse be strong and fast. We're set. This is it. Gates are back. They're racing in the NZB Kiwi. She hopped away well. Well written. She's in a beautiful spot. Fourth one out. 300 metres to go. She's made the lead. Well written. She made the lead.

0: good. You know, she's a great filly. I hope that's nothing to do with us, that siren.
1: Obviously, you heard that siren go. There's an inquiry. That is Belle Cheval challenging the win of Well Written. Just here, she begins her move. It's whether they actually come together, which they don't.
2: They'll argue it's a momentum thing there. That's what they've got to argue here.
1: There you go. There are your two jockeys, Michael.

0: D looks to change the placings and make the NZB Kiwi his own.
1: You just had to put the stick away, hands and heels, the margins, a short head. I think if he'd had an uninterrupted run, he would have run past.
2: This horse is coming a long way. We've come out of touch. They've never once touched. He's put the stick away there. No contact whatsoever between two horses. So I think to say that Mix had to put a stick away is very incorrect.
0: Well, there you have it. Cases have been made. Now we await the final decision. Could this day get any more dramatic? And there are the celebrations. They're official because the protest has been dismissed, and therefore Well-Written holds her place as the winner of the NZB Kiwi.
3: That might have been the most unpopular protest in history if that had been over two.
4: Just always something to test you in this business. You just know it's never straightforward. We've seen that today right throughout the card.
0: To Ellerslie, it is a wrap. It's delivered everything and more of what we expected. There's been something for everyone. There's been drama. There's been inquiries. There's been great horses winning. And it's a day we're going to look forward to every year.

day races at Shard 10. They're about to get underway. Off at the 1,200 metres. And Groovy Feeling, speed also from Falcon Hunter, Cirrus Speed, Good Fortune. Then Flash Star from Power Patch and wide as Viva Chaleur. Then Sunny Q from Exceed the Wish, who's on the inside, past wider out, looping the field by Quick Money. And half a length away, winning Diamond and Yi Chong Raider from Legendary Impact. And last of all is Noble Fans. Leader is Cirrus Speed. He's a length clear. Viva Chaleur is second, and third Falcon Hunter with a good trip on the rail. Power Patch heavily back fourth, one off the fence and Quick Money wider. Then Groovy Feeling, followed by Sunny Q. Next coming up to the bend is Flash Star from Winning Diamond, Exceed the Wish on the inside. And then Good Fortune, who's wanted to ease to the outside at the top of the straight. He's being eased out of the race from Noble Fans. The leader, Cirrus Speed, over Viva Chaleur. Falcon Hunter's into the clear. Two lengths away is Power Patch. Leader is still Cirrus Speed, 200 to go. A length and a half over Falcon Hunter. And then Sunny Q getting to third. Cirrus Speed is finding plenty over Falcon Hunter. Sunny Q, he's into third, but Cirrus Speed wins the first over Falcon Hunter. Third Sunny Q, fourth in Power Patch. Then Winning Diamond, Noble Fans. Next in is Viva Chaleur from Flash Star, Exceed the Wish. And then came Groovy Feeling, Quick Money, Legendary Impact, Yi Chong Raider. And he did finish the race, Good Fortune.

3.3, Amazing Duck, 3.7 now for number six, General Smart. Class five's underway at the 1600. The Concentration jumped fast from an inside draw. He's joined by Many Things Forever, General Smart, and right there also is Amazing Duck. Then came Pearl of Pangs from Super Sicario. Next is Multi Superstar from Happy Buddies. On the rail is All Our Mine from Satanta. Fortune Kingo Wider with Circuit Marshall one off. XL second last, and last of all, a Special Hedge. The leader is Many Thanks Forever. He gets out by three lengths over the Concentration. Amazing Duck third, Super Sicario moving around Amazing Duck now, and Pearl of Pangs two lengths away fifth. Then came General Smart from Multi Superstar wider around them. A length away next is All Our Mine from Happy Buddies. Satanta, Special Hedge, Circuit Marshall, Fortune Kingo four wide on the improve. And IXL's a length away last. First two standards, sections just outside of standard. And the leader is Many Thanks Forever by three quarters over Super Sicario. Amazing Duck, 1.5 back third from the Concentration. Then Multi Superstar, General Smart, Pearl of Pangs, Fortune Kingo wide around, Happy Buddies going through inside of him. Many Thanks Forever at the 400 metres leads over a hard-ridden Super Sicario. Amazing Duck third, then Fortune Kingo, Happy Buddies, and the Concentration. Many Thanks Forever leads two lengths over Fortune Kingo. Amazing Duck, All Our Mine, IXL running on wider route. They've gobbled up Many Thanks Forever, and All Our Mine blasted through to race away. All Our Mine, too good for Fortune Kingo, massive in defeat. IXL third, then Many Thanks Forever, Special Hedge, Circuit Marshall, Amazing Duck, Super Sicario, then came Happy Buddies from Multi Superstar, the Concentration, Pearl of Pangs, Satanta, General Smart, he's run last.

Green lamp to Tom 5, 6 and 7 racing in the National Day Cup. Magic Control away first. He leads over Tomodachi Kokoro, bottom up together. Out near the outside fences, Beauty Waves, Crimson Flash and Cuttlefoot King behind them. So it's Crimson Flash, Beauty Waves and Magic Control the leaders over Colourful King, Johannes Brahms, then Tomodachi Kokoro, Raging Blizzard, and bottom up together's last of all. Beauty Waves and Magic Control share the lead. Crimson Flash, one away third, Johannes Brahms fourth, Colourful King fifth in the middle. Two lengths then to Raging Blizzard, ridden along Tomodachi Kokoro, and bottom up together as last of all. Magic Control hurried along in the lead. Colourful King's been stalking him. He comes after him, and this pair get away two lengths on Johannes Brahms. Magic Control leads a neck. Colourful King bottom up together next, but Colourful King's taken over in the National Day Cup from Magic Control. Bottom up together, and Colourful King wins it. Colourful King first, second either Magic Control or bottom up together. Raging Blizzard fourth. Then came Crimson Flash, Johannes Brahms, Tomodachi Kokoro. Beauty Waves has run last.

Company, race four, Char 10, 1400 class four. They're racing. Solid car about mid-pack away. Diamond Sparkle out first. He leads over True Brothers and Voyage Boss on the inside from Chill Partners. Running fifth is Solid Car into a great spot around Silvery Knight. Prestige Come follows the favourite. On his outside is Alabama Song. And then came Joy Together. He's wide from Noble Patch, an excellent

Voyage Boss third, Diamond Sparkle fourth, and Solid Car fifth. Thanks to Alabama Song and Prestige Come. Then Joy Together up around them from Noble Patch, Excellence Value. Then Francis Main, All-Star Satter. And last of all is President Pegasus, 500 to go. True Brothers is the leader by three quarters over Chill Partners. Voyage Boss third, the inside, then Diamond Sparkle. Solid Cars come up wider, three off the lead. And two lengths to Alabama Song. Chill Partners took over. True Brothers gone. Solid Car render second from Diamond Sparkle and Alabama Song. 200 to go. Chill Partners, three quarters Solid Car. And then Alabama Song, Chill Partners ahead. Solid Car goes up and he's outside. Prestige Come went to third, but it's Solid Car in front. Beep, beep, beep. Solid Car, too good for either Prestige Come or Chill Partners. Star Satter motored home. Then came Alabama Song, Noble Patch, followed in by Excellence Value. And then came Diamond Sparkle, Francis Maynell. Further back was Silvery Knight and True Brothers and Voyage Boss and President Pegasus is the last one in.

4,000. Favourite drawn six. They're racing. He was out pretty well, Jedi Spurs, but the horse next to him beat him out, Double Alpha. Kang Lightning right there too from Talon's Champion on the outside rail. Then Chemstone Main from Precision Mind and Classic Triple. Two lengths away to Yichong Glory the Grey from Heroic Vanguard, Handsome Hero. And then came Charming Babe, Supreme Data, Celestial Zoo. And two off last of all is However. The leader is the favourite, Jedi Spurs. Under a kind hold, he leads by one on the second pick, Kaying Lightning. Double Alpha runs third, two lengths away fourth, Precision Mind worked on. Then Classic Triple, Yichong Glory next from Champs Domain, Handsome Hero and Heroic Vanguard. Jedi Spurs worked on now as Kaying Lightning came up to challenge. Double Alpha third, Jedi Spurs just in front of Kaying Lightning. They have it between them from Double Alpha and Handsome Hero. Kaying Lightning though, he took over from Jedi Spurs. Big day David Hall, he's number three. Kaying Lightning first, second. Either Jedi Spurs, who might just hang on from Handsome Hero, who did have a late dip at him. Yichong Glory ran fourth, then Precision Mind, Double Alpha, Charming Babe, Supreme Data, Celestial Zhu. However, from Heroic Vanguard and Classic Triple and Champs Domain and Talent's Champion.

the back straight. They're off and racing now. And from the centre, Good Good has plenty of speed. He's in front early over Circuit Century. Out wide are both Lucky Year and On the Lash. It's Massive Glory, Dragon on Snow. Super Golden Dragon and Victor Supreme sweeps from the side of that pair. Then came Fast Speed from Supreme Mastermind, Romantic Fantasy. Splitting them as Star Bros from Romantic Lau and Fluorescence's last. 1,400 to go. Good Good leads over Circuit Century and three wide as Massive Glory and four wide as On the Lash, but there's still plenty of time under the first bend. Victor Supreme, fifth on the rail on the inside of Super Golden Dragon. A gap to Dragon on Snow from Fast Speed, two lengths to Lucky Year. He's one off the rail. Supreme Mastermind on the fence, Romantic Fantasy, three wide from Star Bros, Romantic Lau, and Fluorescence's last of all. 900 metres to go. It's Massive Glory by three quarters over On the Lash, one off the fence well before that bend. Good Good third, Circuit Century fourth, and Victor Supreme fifth. The first two sections well inside stand, or outside stand, I should say. Victor Supreme's over on the rail, inside of Super Golden Dragon. Then Romantic Fantasy from Fast Speed, Dragon on Snow. Romantic Lau following Romantic Fantasy, three wide from Lucky Year. Fluorescence, Supreme Mastermind and Star Bros about seven off the lead. Massive Glory, hard written, he's all done. On the Lash and Super Golden Dragon swept up quickly now to go past On the Lash. Then Victor Supreme. Next is Romantic Lau from Romantic Fantasy and Star Bros. Super Golden Dragon, three quarters over on his outside. Victor Supreme. Supreme Mastermind.

Mastermind taking inside runs, but Super Golden Dragon finding and getting away. Isn't he a distance horse find? Super Golden Dragon beat Victor Supreme and Supreme Mastermind. Then Romantic Lau, Lucky Year, Fast Speed. Next in Star Bros, a gap two on the lash, Fluorescence, Dragon on Snow, Massive Glory, Romantic Fantasy, Circuit Century, and Good Good was not good. He ran last.

Race 7 out of Shard 10. They're off and racing. Master Champion left well, as did Joker Orbit through the middle, and Kaying Radiance third on the inside. Fourth is riding high, and then Cav Amazing from Victory Champion and Spirit and Steed. Lucky Gibbs next, and wide around them from his draw is Light Years Glory. Next, My Windfall from High Rise Victory, back third last as Everwell from Rising from Ashes. And Lakeshore Heroes a length away last. It's Riding High who's taken over and leads three quarters over Light Years Glory, who had the speed to go to second outside of the leader. Running third, Kaying Radiance, and wider as Master Champion. Then Joker Orbit fifth, the middle from Cav Amazing, Spirited Steed three wide following Master Champion. Then Victory Champion, My Windfall and High Rise Victory. Well back Lucky Gibbs and Everwealth rising from Ashes and Lakeshore Hero. Leader is still riding high. 300 metres to go. A length and a half clear over Light Years Glory. Hard ridden. Cav Amazing's come up behind them. And out wider is Kaying Radiance. Cav Amazing took a gap between runners. Kaying Radiance is on his outside. Cav Amazing's in front. Half a length clear here. It's Cav Amazing and Keith Young who are going to win it. Cav Amazing has beaten home Kaying Radiance and Riding High. Then Rising from Ashes, followed in by Joker Orbit, Light Years Glory, Lakeshore Hero, My Windfall, High Rise Victory, Everwealth, Lucky Gibbs, Spirited Steed beat two in Master Champion and Victory Champion.

Supremo gets up out wide. Settles again. Movement Montefruta. They're off and racing. Virtus Glory out fast. Prime Ace on the inside and Better and Better third. And then Casapremo pushing up from Almighty Warrior out wide E-Ho-Ho. From on the inside, Private Wealth and then Golden Triumph. Healthy Healthy goes past him wide on the course. Two links to Lucky Bid, Old Town. One and a half Speedy Power, Montefruta and Tycoon Expresses last of all. The leader is Casapremo by a neck. Little Almighty Warrior's running second and E-Ho-Ho's out there three wide from his draw. Prime Ace gets a good run on the rail inside of Virtus Glory and Healthy Healthy follows E-Ho-Ho. On the inside is Private Wealth, then Better and Better. Golden Triumph followed by Old Town, Montefruta, Lucky Bid, Speedy Power and Tycoon Express. E-Ho-Ho, despite the run, has taken over from Casapremo and Almighty Warrior. Then Virtus Glory and Golden Triumph is wider out from Better and Better. E-Ho-Ho is still the leader. Better and Better getting up the inside. Virtus Glory, Golden Triumph and Speedy Power from a mile back. Still E-Ho-Ho in front though. This is the one they put all the money on. E-Ho-Ho has beaten home Virtus Glory and Speedy Power. 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

Toyota back, Beauty Bolt out. No, all clear flags back up. They're racing, and he jumped okay, did Beauty Bolt. One of the first to go is Drombeg Benno from out wide. He's looking for his favourite role of pacemaker. Chileasy second, Hot Delight third from Victory Sky and Public Attention. Fifth pass through the middle by Beauty Bolt. Then came Top Dragon from Regal Gem. Next, Infinite Resolve on the inside of Emblazon, and around him is Sky Jewelry. And a length away last of all is Bravefield. Drombeg Benno leads three quarters Chileasy. Running third, Victory Sky, and Hot Delight padded three wide fourth. Fifth, the inside is Public Attention with Beauty Bolt in the middle. Then Regal Gem, who follows Hot Delight from Top Dragon, Infinite Resolve. Sky Jewelry's going to follow Regal Gem from Emblazon, and two lengths away last is Bravefield. 600 to go. And the leader is Drombeg Benno by a length over Victory Sky. Chileasy's had a good trip. He's running third on the rail, and out wider is Hot Delight fourth, but he's covered ground. Written up Beauty Bolt from Public Attention. Then Regal Gem, Sky Jewelry and Top Dragon looking to clear some traffic. Leader is still Drombeg Benno over Victory Sky. Hot Delight, Chileasy looked to get through. Top Dragon got chopped out. Sky Jewelry joined in. Drombeg Benno, Hot Delight and Sky Jewelry go after him. Hot Delight took over from Drombeg Benno. Sky Jewelry, still Hot Delight. He's clinging on. Post comes up. Maybe the outside. Sky Jewelry might have nabbed Hot Delight in a photo, but there is very little in it. Third, Drombeg Benno's there. Infinite Resolve, Renon and Regal Gems in the middle. Then came Chileasy, Top Dragon, Unlucky from Public Attention, Beauty Bolt, Victory Sky, Bravefield and Emblazon. Has he nabbed him on the outside, Sky Jewelry? Yes, he has.

Ready, Shard 10. Racing Shard 10. Good dispatch. Simakam with pace out wide. But he's been headed quickly by Chill Buddy and Master Lucky. It's a line of three. Then Sonic Liner around Aero Volenic and Superb Spirit from Papaya Bros. Leather Hero pushing up from his wide draw around them from Money Games and Flying Fortress. One link to Natural Numbers, Fortune Boy. Two lengths away, second last is Joy Field, and King of Fighters whips them in. The leader, Chill Buddy, in his favourite role. He's out by a length and a half over Samarkand and Leather Hero, three wide to third. Hero Volenic fourth on the inside and Master Lucky fifth the middle. Then Sonic Liner from against the rail, Papaya Bros and Superb Spirit. Money Games wide, and on the rail is Natural Numbers from Flying Fortress in the middle. Money Games does have a horse to follow out there. From Fortune Boy going to follow Money Games and Joy Field and King of Fighters. 500 to go. Chill Buddy is the leader. One length over Samarkand, hard ridden. And then came Aero Volenic. Then came Leather Hero on the outside of them from Master Lucky, Sonic Liner. Money Games is next. Chill Buddy still the leader. Samarkand sticks on three quarters away. Aero Volenic takes the rail from Master Lucky. Leader is still Chill Buddy. Aero Volenic, Samarkand, Master Lucky, Fortune Boy, still Chill Buddy. Aero Volenic up the rail, grabbed him a one. Aero Volenic knocked off Chill Buddy in thirds, either the Flying Superb Spirit or Master Lucky, in a really busy finish from Samarkand, Natural Numbers, Fortune Boy, Papaya Bros, then Money Game, Sonic Liner, Leather Hero, Joyfield, King of Fighters and Flying Fortress.

We're back here on Sunday for further racing at Chart 10, but to close down National Day. They're off at the 1200. Absolute Heart bounced fast off the inside and has designs on the lead. Mr. Dezira second, Red Sea third from Majestic Valor. Effortless Win rushing forward from his wide draw to get handier to the leaders from Lucrative Eight. Then came the air. Next is Spicy Standard from Perfect General, Glory Speed. A length away, P.I. Legend. Two lengths to Super Strong Kid. Two lengths away to Thousand Spirit. Mount Everest is six lengths away last of all. The leader is Absolute Heart by a neck. Second, Effortless Win, and two lengths away, third, Mr. Dezira. Red Sea fourth, Majestic Valor fifth, one off around Lucrative Eight, then Glory Speed the air. Spicy Standard next from P.I. Legend. Super Strong Kid hooks to the extreme outside. In the meantime, Absolute Heart is still the leader. He's a length and a half on the heavily back Mr. Dezira. Then Red Sea, Majestic Valor, and Super Strong Kid. It's still Absolute Heart. Majestic Valor, he's a length to his outside, and the only danger, if there is one, Absolute Heart, half a length, Majestic Valor, and Absolute Heart finding plenty and wins. Absolute Heart beat Majestic Valor and storming into third, Thousand Spirit from nowhere. Then Glory Speed, Lucrative Eight the air, Super Strong Kid, P.I. Legend, Mr. Dezira, and Red Sea and Spicy Standard, Perfect General, Mount Everest, and Effortless Win.

0: He's embodied excellence from the very beginning.
1: Halal might be doing better, yes, Halal wins the Stan Fox.
0: Proven among champions at 2
1: Halal's
0: and 3.
1: Halal's closing up on the inside really well. Animo in front, danger, Halal's trying to beat him. Halal goes to Animo, Animo kicks. Halal, the favourite, moved up now.
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2: Well, Halal, what a good horse he is.
3: Wonderful to have this facility, but you still need the horses. I'll go to you, Sir Peter. As you said, you were getting involved with your brother Philip as early as the early 70s. How have the horses changed? The horses we sell here, when you go all the way back to Far Lap nearly 100 years ago, they don't need to prove themselves, but how has the look and the presentation of the horses changed?
4: Well, I wasn't here in the first days
3: no,
4: of it, but
3: no, you
4: if you
3: be.
4: Look at the photos of the of those sales, and I've been doing so of late. It's quite incredible. The horses are still pretty much the same. The people are no longer in hats and ties and cigarettes hanging out their mouth and so on. So there has been some changes, but we are fortunate that the changes in horse has been an evolution. It's been we're getting more and more people involved in the industry that are going to upgrade the quality of the mares that we're dealing with, and long may that continue.
3: What about presentation, Joe? Because it's hard to believe horses could look any better than they do here at the Karaka yearling sales. They look incredible. Was that always the case back in the early 70s? Were they slightly more rustic looking?
5: Oh, yes, rustic is not a bad word. They still did a pretty good job. But these are now professional handlers and preparers. They've learnt their skills right around the world. They come here and, once again, you know, people come to the sale here, and that is the usual term. They say, well, there's a hell of a lot of lovely horses out there. And they are people that you take notice of when they say that. So I think the standard has remained very high at Karaka. And a lot of people, once again, have copied us.
3: Do the horses look much different? I'm not talking presentation, I'm talking bone and size, because there seemed to be an opinion 50 years ago we had these big raw-boned stayers who could do amazing things. But there's obviously now different sorts of blood coming in from different sorts of places, and we've even got new stallions coming to the country now. Has the horse shape changed?
5: Oh, I think a little. I think America got involved many, many years ago, and the horses became a little more compact, a bit shorter in the back, a bit more speed orientated, and I think that has spread worldwide. We no longer see the long-backed horses, the slabby.

0: sort of horses, they don't appear. I'm not saying that they can't run if there is one of those, but usually the horses are they're better middle sort of horses, I think, than what they used to be. I don't know whether you'd agree.
1: Yeah, no, I couldn't agree more, Joe. If there's been any change, I think with fortuitous, it's fortuitous in so much as 50 years ago, our stallions were brothers, unraced brothers to a Group 1 horse, and now we're getting the Group 1 horse himself here, and that's making a tremendous difference.
2: COVID forced us to go down the online sales platform, and there was a thought process, Sir Peter, that maybe that'll be the future and you won't need places like this and we can do it all online, much like people don't go to the travel agent anymore, that it's buy their flights online. But I'm still not sure that's true. I think there's something about the 4 or 5 days at Karaka that people love. Is that how you feel? Is without trying to butter it up too much, is this a magical place at sales time? Because it feels that way to me, and I think it feels that way to lots of other people.
1: Yeah, undoubtedly, but look, I wouldn't say that sometime in the future it will be all online. But when you're dealing with a horse and experts in they want to see them. And that's why they like coming here, because as Joe says, we've got parade areas here that every sale company in the world would be proud to copy if they could. So I think it's we can relax. It's a long time away before we start having sales where the horses aren't inspected.
2: Joe, having horses is one thing and having room for them to walk, but hospitality is a word that just sits incredibly closely to Karaka. People love coming here for the hospitality. When did that start? When did we stop coming from people's car boots to, you know, this evolution to these wonderful facilities we have now, which is not greatly different from going to Soul Bar and watching horses?
0: It probably started about the time we shifted from Trentham, because as I mentioned before, a lot of the boots were opened at Trentham and people really had their it was a boot party really for some people, and it worked very well. But of course, when they moved here, this was entirely a new opportunity. There was more room. And then we had people like the great Sir Patrick, who thought, well, as well as having more room, he'd have his own room to have more room. So we allowed him to build his cabana, I suppose, out there. And of course, that took off. And everyone,
2: which is now the Cambridge Stud Cabana.
0: That's right, yeah. Yes. And then, of course, everyone, well, not everyone, but a lot of them said, well, look, we'd like one of those too. So we've got those scattered around, and they work very, very well. But as well as that, of course, we always accommodated the tent idea. Everyone had a space to put up a tent. They had their electricity, and some of them had made their own egress for their bad water and stuff, which was pretty bad. But they all did that, and the thing grew like a mushroom. It's something that really we've not only fostered, but I think we've seen that everyone enjoys it.
2: Now, you've got a hotel here as well, so that it's almost a self-contained sales experience for some people. Do people say that to you? Do they say to you, Sir Peter, we love coming to the sale, not only because of the horses, but because of what this place is?
1: They do, undoubtedly. And we had a lot of it at the recent Ready to Run sale.
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0: It's been a busy period of action-packed racing at Sha Tin. We've got the third instalment of the Sha Tin three-peat coming up on Sunday afternoon. It's great to have your company here on Racing to Win. I'm Tom Woods, and in the studio next to me is Paul Lally and Nick Child. And Nick, we've had plenty of action at Sha Tin, of course, coming up at the weekend. 11 races, a mixture of turf and all weather.
1: Yeah, plenty to look forward to, Tom. So certainly looking forward to it indeed. Some good quality racing, the all-weather races, at least the first of them, looking very strong indeed. So quite a bit to look forward to for everybody.
0: Yes, plenty of form to digest. Paul, what about jackpots coming up at the weekend?
2: Yeah, there's two jackpots, $2 million going into the triple trio and $250K going into the first double trio as well. So plenty of action on those exotic bet types. And as we say, it's always good to see some of these better performing horses perform on the all-weather, sort of the Class 2 event.
0: Yep, of course, the main event comes up nice and early on the programme for our Sunday meeting. It is race number 3. We're previewing races 3 and 11 here on Racing to Win. Race number 3, Class 2, as Paul mentioned, on the dirt, 1650, and a good quality Class 3.

0: Ryan, and he spoke to Jack Dorling about his impending travel here to Hong Kong.
1: Rosser, thank you very much for joining us ahead of coming over to Hong Kong for your first contract in the jurisdiction. More than anything, I can imagine you're looking forward to coming over here and the experience.
2: Oh, for sure, Jack. Thanks. Thanks for having me. And it's the opportunity that couldn't be turned down that I'm really looking forward to.
1: And of course, you have been here once before, only briefly, but with Starlust back in 2024. That was only a short visit, but was there much you picked up from being over in Hong Kong in that journey?
2: Yeah, everything is quite fast. You're in the heart of the city. I thought the racing style was similar to Australia. I had a little stint over there, and it will take a bit of adapting, but I'm not going into the unknown as such.
1: You mentioned adapting. You're here for a good amount of time as well, December 2nd to February the 28th. I think that gives you a real chance to get stuck into everything that Hong Kong has to offer, doesn't it?
2: Yeah, exactly. And there's not a whole pile happening here. And, February, there is possibilities of maybe Saudi, but it doesn't clash with race days in Hong Kong. And it was done last year by some of the Hong Kong.

0: I he had plenty of excuses for that. His work at home has been electric, and I was quietly very confident. I was thinking going into the middle park if this lad, after his last bit of work, his last big bit of work, if this lad can't win a group one, I'll give up. But no, it was good to get the job done, and I think he's a colt that we can go into the winter getting quite excited about. He's got speed to burn, and when he's on that quicker ground, he can really, really show it. Didn't show it to his best effect in Newmarket, but I think, next year around Royal Ascot, he'll get that opportunity, and we'll really get to open him up and see exactly what he's made of.
1: And from a Hong Kong perspective, we can all cross our fingers that hopefully one day he'll be out here, potentially even taking on Kai Ying Rising. In terms of the challenge that Hong Kong has to offer, you've touched on that as well. Has there been any, I suppose, guys or girls in the weighing room that you've kind of spoken to or got a little bit of advice off before coming out?
0: Yeah, well, I've spoken to Holly and Tom Marquand. They've been obviously out there a couple of times, and I spoke with Ryan Moore, and Dylan Brown McMonagall has been a big help to me. We would have, when we were younger, would have grown up together. So I'd be very friendly with Dylan, although he's in the Irish weigh room. We'd be always in contact, and he's been a big help. And obviously, he was a bit of a revelation when he came out there last year. So, yeah, he's put me on the right path, anyways.
1: Fantastic. And as I mentioned, you're here for the guts of 3 months. Do you set yourself any targets in terms of numbers, or is it more kind of using it as a learning curve and experience from that standpoint as well?
0: A bit of both. Just get on the board first. That's the main thing, and then after that, we'll see. But, I learn plenty out there, and hopefully it can become a regular thing for my winters going forward. And yeah, let's see.
2: Terrific to hear there from Rosser. And Nicky really is a serious talent. He's only just turned 26 years of age, and he's got a great resume for someone so young.
3: Absolutely. Look, I mean, if you saw there, he's won an Arc de Triomphe on Blue Stocking, of course. He's won a Group One recently on Orthodox as well, Paul. And I mean, he rode a lot of winners as an apprentice. Went close to being champion apprentice, but he has, as Tom alludes to, got a glowing CV.
4: Yeah, really good. Good on the all-weather, as
3: Yeah.
4: we've said before in the past, and goes all the way back to that July Cup win on Shaquille, which was so impressive. So he's come a long way.
2: It's always difficult to come here, but it's not like overseas where you've got a manager and they're not totally left to their own devices when they arrive here, Renick, because they do get some assistance with someone to help them with their rides.
3: Yeah, they do. And look, I think that's needed, isn't it? Because obviously it's a totally new place, as you say. There aren't any managers, agents, whatever you'd like to call them. So once they sort of get a foot sort of, in the door and get a handle on it, it makes the process a lot easier for them.
4: And the trainers are pretty good too,
3: Yeah.
4: to them as well. I mean, Ricky, you always uses the new horse, new jockeys as well, doesn't he?
2: Yep, he's always a big supporter of the new riders here, is one Ricky Yu. So we can't wait to have Rosser and the other guys and girls here over the winter period here in Hong Kong. Let's have a look at what we've got coming up in terms of the third race on the card, which is the fast class of the afternoon for our Sunday meeting. Class three. Class two, rather, for race number three on the all-weather 1650. And Chang Cheng Glory at the top has been out of sorts, does have the blinkers off, the visor on. Talent Ambition, Mark Newnham and Zach Purton, Sing Dragon, a last start winner on the turf at a big price. Gorgeous Win back from the deep sand in Korea. You've got Awesome Fluke there with the Definitive. Further down, Sky Vino's had one trial coming into with us, and Loctay has had the benefit of two trials at the bottom for Harry Bentley and David Eustace. What about the pace here, Paul? What's it like to be like for the 1650?
4: Well, I think it's always going to be good at this sort of level, and when you've only got a small field of eight, tactics come into it. But you've got some good horses that like to go forward, in particular Loctay and Sing Dragon. Those two horses both like to lead. Chang Cheng Glory has led in the past as well, but he's been out of form recently, all the way back to Definitive there.
2: Well, David Eustace, he of course saddled up Colourful King to win the main event on National Day, the National Day Cup. He's got two bites at the cherry in the main event Sunday. He's got Definitive and also Loctay.
5: David, two runners for you in the Class 2 feature on the dirt on Sunday. We'll start with Loctay as well, because he returns to the dirt and he picked up both his wins there last season.
6: Yeah, he clearly likes the surface. Has performed well on grass too, but this is a really logical

0: cool race for him early season. I wanted to target with no weight, so he's prepped up nicely.
1: As you mentioned, he does have the lightweight, and he managed to battle on really nicely for that previous win as well. Showed a good bit of determination there.
0: Yeah, he is very tough. Is able to sort of absorb pressure. Is one of his wins in particular. He performed very well, having to work from out wide, but you know, smaller field this time round, probably going to suit all runners anyway. But yeah, he's in good form.
1: Definitive, of course, returns to the dirt, and he's another with a lightweight. He hasn't carried one in a while, but that looks a good positive for him.
0: Yeah, I think so, and his form on the dirt's good. He's pretty unlucky in not to win on it in a race that's worked out well, looking back now. So I thought his return was solid from a wide gate at Happy Valley, and he's trained on there nicely.
1: And of the two, would you say there's one that probably sticks their neck out as the most likely chance?
0: I think pretty evenly matched, probably come down to barriers. Loctay's slightly less exposed, and I would hope is able to progress, but Definitive on his day is a very solid horse, yeah.
2: Loctay, Nick, he's got the experience on the All Weather, and he has been able to win first up. He had that break from January leading into his first up run, which was a winning effort.
3: Yeah, look, he's a sound sort of all weather horse, really, isn't he? And, you know, 67 and 72 is his winning handicap rating. So, look, he comes here in pretty good heart. I thought the trial looked good.
4: Yeah, a lot of these horses are sort of on their career highs in this particular race. One good thing in Loctay's favour, 115. So, I mean, he can go straight to the front, I think. It's just what sort of pressure he gets from Sing Dragon, who's the other front runner in the race. But in saying that, if he can either let him go or he can dictate the pace.
2: Let's move on to Talent's Ambition now. Paul, this is back at the end of last season. He was able to win course and distance. And probably the big favour for him here is having a horse like Chang Chang Glory in the race just to drop him down a peg or two in the weights.
4: Yeah, but I think that's a positive. He is on a career high now, is Talent's Ambition, but he's going the right way. He's got a small field here. He's drawn ideally in barrier four. He's got Zach Purton aboard, who does know the horse pretty well and did ride him for this win. It was a nice win from the horse. He did go up in the handicap, but I think he can win again.
3: Yeah, it was comfortable, wasn't it? And, you know, he always has started his season off pretty well, Tom. Not winning, but he's run well. Interesting enough as well, he's finished each of his last two seasons off with a win. So I know we're the wrong end of it at this stage, but he usually sort of carries it through to the end of the season as well.
2: He certainly does. Sing Dragon, somewhat of a surprise winner in the market when he resumed on the turf. And I think they were certainly pinhooking this race on the Your Weather for him. But he was obviously clearly forward enough to win this race, Nick. And he did it over another all-weather horse, Victory Sky.
3: Yeah, which is it sort of makes for interesting form reading, doesn't it, really, with Sing Dragon. This is only his fourth start for Chris So as well. He's won five on the all-weather, four over 1,200, one over the 1,650. Look, he's a fascinating runner, getting back onto a surface he most definitely prefers, Paul.
4: Yeah, definitely. He's sort of won a season for the last three seasons. I wonder if he's won his race already, because he's now on a career high of 91. And saying that, it was a surprise win, so maybe there's another one in him. But that's what I've got him on top. I'll put him in, though, because he does love the surface.
2: He did beat Infinite Resolve there, who ran well on Thursday at Sha Tin. Finally now, Sky Vino. He hasn't won first up, but he is a two-time course and a distance winner with the benefit, Paul, of just the one trial under his belt for Casper Founds, Alexia Bedell, Barrier 1. How did you see him faring this weekend?
4: Look, I'm going to include him as well. The thing that I like about him is he's drawn Barrier number 1. He's one of 79. He's slightly higher at 79, but that's the case for most of these horses in the race. I like the trial. I thought it was a nice quiet trial, and he was allowed to coast to the line.
3: Yeah, good trial. Couldn't fault it. And I think in a smallish field as well here, Tom, he certainly gets his chance. His all-weather form figures read extremely well. Only once has he finished outside of the three, and he's won a couple. So, you know, he's solid on the surface.
2: Bit of form in that trial as well. Lazonda there at the back and Pope Cody, both winners in the early part of the season. Breaking it down, Paul, who's your top selection for the Class 2?
4: Well, I'm going to go with Talent's Ambition here. We'll put him on top with Zach Purton mount to beat Sky Vino.

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9: This week on your big Saturday, we head to Haura for the Taranaki Breeders and to Matamata for the Kaimai Stakes. Across the Tasman, it's the Group 1 Epsom Day featuring Glamour Girl Well Written, and we've got the Turnbull from Flemington right here, Trackside 1.
0: Racing to Win continues for our Sunday meeting at Sharton, the 11 races. Before we dive into the last event on the card, we're going to rip into, of course, the last run reminder, Paul, into what gem have you plucked out this week?
10: Well, a horse called Grand Patch, he's only had five starts, this horse, won the season, four last season. He drew 10 this day, so he was taken right back and didn't get much of a go there. As you can see, the gaps didn't open for him. He had to sort of come to the middle of the track. And once he got off heels and hit the line really strongly, I thought, in there for fourth, and wasn't too far away from the eventual winner. So a nice run from him, and I expect a lot of improvement, and I think it'd be tough. Look, here's just another angle, just to have a look. You can see for yourself here how the gap's all closed up, and he had to come wide. So Grand Patch, I think he's an improving horse. I think he'll go close in race number 6 on Sunday afternoon.
0: Of course, out of that race, Solid Car has been able to come out and win there. Did I see Grand Patch with a set of blinkers on at a trial recently?
10: Yeah, he trialled in blinkers. They're not going to race him in blinkers. Now, he did win that trial with the blinkers on, but they've obviously thought that he doesn't need them. So we'll see what happens on race day. If he doesn't perform, which I think he will, then I wouldn't be surprised to see them go on, because they have now got that option.
0: Okay, so Grand Patch coming up as the last run reminder. Let's have a look at the last event on the card, which is Class 3 over the 1,200 metres. And at the top of the order is Helene Superfeeling. And he's trained by David Eustace, resuming here with Jerry Chow out of barrier number 4. Solid State, Zach Purton rides for Frankie Law back to 1,200 metres. Lucy in the Sky, last start winner, with Brittany Wong riding this time round. Gold Patch blinkers on. Bunter Baby coming to Sharton. Radiant Path, the son of Ole Kirk, making his debut. He did win one of his races in Australia prior to arriving on a rain-affected track. Grand Eagle with James Cummings, City Gold Banner, Barrier 1, the Unique Star, Cheek Pieces on, Wide Draw, Packing Glory, last start winner, two trials leading into this. Shanghai Warrior having his second run, first attempt Sharton. Volcanus, Lifeline Express, didn't win last season from 11 goes. Master Payment disappointing last time out, has been back to the trials. What about the pace here, Paul? 1,200 metres, Lucy in the Sky led and made all last start.
10: Yeah, led the start before as well, just faded. So two starts a season, two times that he has led. He's got the claim as well with Brittany Wong aboard. Solid State now, he led all the way when he won his race two starts ago. Master Payment goes forward, and Packing Glory likes to go forward, and he did in a recent trial.
0: Well, Solid State was a hugely impressive winner at the back end of last season, winning by over 5 lengths. He was first up 1,000 metres. Change of jockey this week. Let's hear the opinions of his trainer, Frankie Law.
11: Frankie, Solid State returns to Sharton, and on his seasonal reappearance, he ran second, and it was just potentially that big weight that stopped him, would you say?
12: Yeah, I think so, because last time, 1,000, I think still okay, but he need to carry big weight, 135. Maybe this is a little bit problem for him, yeah.
11: Returns to 1,200 metres on Sunday. Are you hoping for some improvement there?
12: In the morning, he looks improved. And then this time, I set Murahim. So I think he still need to carry big weight, but I think it's 1,200 maybe a little bit better than 1,000, yeah.
11: Is he a horse that's very strong in the mornings as well?
12: No, he's a lot strong in the mornings. Quite relaxed, quite quiet, yeah.
11: Do you think he's a horse that could potentially get further in time, 1,400 and plus, or are you happy with him at 1,200 for the moment?

0: For me, later on, I think he can handle a little bit further, 14, maybe 16, yeah.
1: And as you say, since that run, has he improved, do you think, since then in the mornings from what you've seen?
0: Yeah, yeah, he improved, and I put set on gallop two times. He said the horse, well, he didn't ride in the race. He said that the horse is good form, yeah.
2: Frankie Law there on Solid State. They obviously dropped him back to 1,000 metres last time out, Paul. I'm not sure it totally had the desired effect. I think they wanted him to try and relax, and I think it just overall backfired in the end.
3: Yeah, it seemed that way. So they're going back to this distance. He's got barrier number seven. There is alternative pace in the race. He did get his own way when he led. He won so impressively on debut.
4: He did. No, he did. And look, still very early days with him. Just the two runs. Obviously, it was a turn up that he did get beat. But you know, he's clearly a horse with talent, that's for sure.
2: As we've touched on, Zach Purton has the ride this week. And let's have a look at some of Zach's stats in the early part of the season. Nick, he's been able to hit the winner's circle on a dozen occasions.
4: Yeah, look, things are going great, obviously, for the multiple champion, as you fully expect. He's got a busy day coming up. Starts with Oriental Surprise in the first. Talent Ambition there in that third race that we've already had a look at. He's got Superb Guy, Positive Smile there, another as well, Paul. And the second half looks strong.
3: It does look really strong. I mean, Flow Water Flow looks good. I really like Quantum Legend going onto the surface for the first time of the all-weather. And, of course, he's got Solid State, one we just talked about.
2: Do you reckon he'll be riding Oriental Surprise if he gets done again this week?
3: It'd probably drop in the weights if he won't be able to ride it.
2: True. He's still trying to break through. I think it's up for start number 31 maybe this weekend, Oriental Surprise. Let's move on to Lucy in the Sky, who was a last start winner and did it all the way. And this was on the quick backup here last time out. Paul, the horse on his outside there, Aurora Patch, has run okay since on the dirt.
3: Yeah, look, so he's already had two runs this season, Lucy in the Sky. This will be his third. Barrier 12 just makes it a little bit tricky for him. He's going to have to work to get across. He's got an apprentice allowance just to bring his weight down a bit. He did have the allowance last start here as well. So, look, I'm just a little bit worried about the draw.
4: Yeah, do you know what? I'm in danger of after timing here a little bit, but prior to this, I mean, the setup, this horse, if he was ever going to win a race all season, that was it. Mm. Second up record, very good. He'd run well on his seasonal reappearance, claim, all the rest of it. This is tougher, up seven with a wide draw.
2: Chill Buddy, who was second there, has been able to run second again on Thursday. Next replay here for this race is Packing Glory, and he was up on the pace here. Horse that was a last start winner, Packing Glory, Nicola Ewan Rise, but a difficult draw this week.
4: It is a bit tricky, Thomas, for sure, in 13. £7 coming off will be a nice benefit. Did actually bookend the season last campaign from 52 at the start of it and ended up on 66 as he races off

0: Quite interested in Gold Patch here, who does come into this race drawing barrier number 9 for Francis Loy and Vincent Oh. Here he is at the trials with the City Gold Banner, who's come up with the inside draw. And Gold Patch here, Paul, does have the blinkers on.
1: Yeah, look, I'm with you on that one, with this horse, Gold Patch. He looked really progressive last season. Blinkers on for the first time. He should be able to get himself into a nice enough position. So the blinkers really sharpened him up in this trial.
2: Yeah, he looked good. He did indeed look good there, didn't he? And obviously Vincent Ho will be on board him. City Gold Banner just lost his way a little bit, this horse. You'd like to see him bounce back.
0: Any thoughts here on Grand Eagle first up from a new stable? He's been back to the trials here at Happy Valleys with James Cummings now. All of James's horses that he seems to have produced on race day have fronted up pretty well without winning.
2: Yeah, though they have. He had one go close, didn't he, on Thursday. Look, the trials looked okay. Obviously, lightly raced horse. The trial, I thought, was perfectly adequate, and be interested just to see what he does for a new stable, Paul.
1: Yeah, look, the handicappers have helped him too. He was 74 last season, and they've dropped him to 70 for the start of the season, so he's dropped those four rating points.
0: Finally, the Unique Star, Barrier 11, cheek piece. You've been a fan in the past, Paul. What about this week?
1: Yeah, look, he looked really good. Now, he's another one that looked good on debut, didn't he, the Unique Star. Sort of went backwards a little bit throughout the season. As such, he's dropped the ratings. They dropped him a couple of points in the off-season. Again, a tricky draw, so I was happy to watch.
2: Yeah, he's obviously got potential. He's shown enough, and the addition of headgear certainly shouldn't inconvenience him. I wouldn't have thought, given what we know with Brett's horses.
0: Okay, time for the tips for the last. Solid Stake, Gold Patch, or going elsewhere, Paul?
1: No, I'm going to go with that Cornella, but I will go with Gold Patch to upset Solid Stake. I just think with those blinkers on, he's a little bit more forward. Packing Glory will need some luck from the draw, but has the claim. And Elaine Super Feeling's got a good fresh record. 4-2-10-1.
2: Yeah, going to go with Solid State here. Hopefully he can get back in the winner's enclosure as he goes on top. Put Elaine Super Feeling in for second. Lifeline Express can run well down in the weights, and Packing Glory 2-1-13-10.
0: And of course, a race-by-race preview for each and every race can be found on the website hkjc.com. We are fast running out of time here on the show, Paul. Time for your best value and play, please.
1: Yeah, we're going to go towards the end of the card in race 10. Chungfa Galaxy, one start for a very good third. I think he can capitalise on that. And Golden Win, I think, can lead in race number 7. Number 8, he's an improver. Manfred Mann, senior rider, goes aboard him. As far as the play, we're good in race 8. A little QQP deal with Call Me Magnifique. Flowwater Flow and Hymnbook.
2: Yeah, best bets for me coming up. Race 8, number 5, Flowwater Flow. Unlucky last time. Hopefully a better run this time. We'll see him go close to winning again. The value, race 10, number 10. One for Mee Choy here. Vincent Ho rides Invincible Steed in that 10th race. And the play, race 6. Going to go straight forecast. Mr. Cool, Ground Patch.
0: Best bet, Gold Patch, race 11, number 4. I'm going to take on Solid State in that last event with the blinkers on. Pegasus Elite makes his debut. Mark Newnham and Luke Ferraris, race 6, number 5. And the play, Gold Patch at a trio here. Anchored him with Helene Superfeeling, Solid State and Grand Eagle. That is just about us done and dusted here for the Sunday edition of Racing to Win. Here's the diary, Nick.
2: Yeah, for sure. Plenty coming up, Tom, and loads to look forward to, of course. Back to Happy Valley on Wednesday, and then shouting again on the Sunday, Paul.
1: Yeah.

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1: No, Sammy Jim wins.
0: Centre yard.
2: Thanks, Justin. Take two. We're underway. Peribon Mischief's got the start wrong. It's in a gallop at the start. TikTok McLaughlin immediately on to the lead and going forward. KD Corona, the favourite, in a very striking spot through the first 200 metres. Third is Maverick Hill. Two lengths away, Sunny Jim. Peribon Mischief now in a trot. Three lengths away. There's five lengths away, Pop and Rock. And three and a half lengths away to Kyle Locke. Out of the straight they work. It is TikTok McLaughlin a length and a half over KD Corona, who's surging forward, and there's only one place the favourite's going to want to be, but TikTok McLaughlin's making sure it does every bit to butter it up before it takes over. KD Corona now goes around TikTok.

McLaughlin and takes the lead. Three lengths away, Maverick Hill in third. A break of four lengths away, Sunny Jim. Pyramid Mischief a good nine lengths off the leader. There's a further 3.5 lengths away to Pop and Rock, and 3 lengths away to Kyle Locke. The favourite, KD Corona, at start 7, looks to break maidens today and shows the way by 2 lengths. TikTok McLaughlin second, a pickup drive for Brent Barclay, looking to break maidens at start 34, the son of Sundon. 3 lengths away third, the What the Hill debutante in Maverick Hill. 2 lengths away, Sunny Jim, looking to break maidens at start 49. Followed by Pyramid Mischief for trainer and driver Matthew Williamson. A couple of lengths away to the 30-metre markers. They are Pop and Rock, who's won 1 from 54. And the last one, Kyle Locke, who's won 1 of 109. At the post, a round to go, and there's been no pressure on the favourite for the last 800 metres. The leader, KD Corona, a length and a half over TikTok McLaughlin. Maverick Hill gets off the markers, and that'll give Pyramid Mischief 1-1 cover as it shuffled forward in the running line. It gets around Sunny Jim, then Pop and Rock and Kyle Locke. 800 metres left to trot in the first. And it is KD Corona who puts the tempo up a wee bit and leads by 2 lengths over TikTok McLaughlin. 2.25 lengths away, parked up. Maverick Hill 5 off the leader. On under it, Sunny Jim, then Pyramid Mischief, Pop and Rock and Kyle Locke. KD Corona getting everything to suit, particularly the final 1,100 metres. Leads by a length and a half. In the trail, second, TikTok McLaughlin from Maverick Hill. Next, Pyramid Mischief. That gallop at the start could prove very costly as the leader kicks away. Well back, Sunny Jim, Pop and Rock and Kyle Locke. It is KD Corona and Brad Williamson took a very confident look over the shoulder. 2.50 to go. Then TikTok McLaughlin, Maverick Hill, Sunny Jim, and in the deep Pyramid Mischief. It KD Corona, 200 to go, leading by 3. Galloping again, Pyramid Mischief. Then came TikTok McLaughlin and Maverick Hill. It's KD Corona by 3. Then Maverick Hill and Pop and Rock late. KD Corona doing enough and KD Corona wins. Beat Pop and Rock, Maverick Hill, followed by TikTok McLaughlin, Sunny Jim, Kyle Locke, and the manners have cost Pyramid Mischief today. Number 4, Too Good, the race favourites. KD Corona had to do work that first 400 metres of the race to get the front, but once was in front,

Green light. Racing. The Orange Ruffy crosses the airwaves early. Eyes of an Angel, the favourite, is flying out. And Eyes of an Angel goes up to the Orange Ruffy, and the favourite will get the lead. Airwaves third. One off the mark is fourth, the Bricklayer. Hazer back on the mark is Shergar. Midfield, the running line. On its back, Raka Diamonds. They are followed by Robbins Hustler, the inner. A length and a half away, Van Liberty, and Three Bears Deep is taken to the back. 1,800 metres left to go, and Eyes of an Angel is the leader. By a length and a half over the Orange Ruffy, parked out the Bricklayer, three off the leader, then Airwaves, three back the inner from Shergar, Hazer is pulling. Then came Raka, Diamonds, Robbins, Hustler, Van Liberty, and two lengths away, Three Bears Deep. Down the back they work. It's Eyes of an Angel, the very short prize favourite, who got the lead as she wanted from Barrier 7 and shows the way by a length and a half. The Orange Ruffy was happy to take a trail and parked out the Bricklayer. Next is Airwaves racing fourth on the markers from Shergar, 1-1, half a dozen off the leader. Next is Hazer the inside from Raka Diamonds, then Robbins Hustler, Van Liberty, and two lengths away, Three Bears Deep. Into the straight, 1,200 to travel. Eyes of an Angel is the leader, by a length and a half over the Orange Ruffy. Three back the inside, Airwaves, and parked out the Bricklayer. Then came Hazer, Shergar 1-1 from Robbins Hustler, Raka Diamonds in the back three with Van Liberty, and last is Three Bears Deep. It is Eyes of an Angel in front. In the trail, the Orange Ruffy parked out the Bricklayer. Then came Airwaves from Shergar 1-1, then Hazer, Raka Diamonds, followed by Robbins Hustler, Van Liberty, and Three Bears Deep. 8.50 to travel, Eyes of an Angel in front, and has got it all to suit for herself. Leads by a length and a half in the trail, the Orange Ruffy. Parked out the Bricklayer, then Shergar, Airwaves. There's been absolutely no change to the order, no pressure on the favourite. Then came Raka Diamond, starting a three-wide move. Van Liberty, then Hazer, Three Bears Deep, and Robbins Hustler. 600 and a bit to go, and it's Eyes of an Angel in front. By a length and a quarter over the Bricklayer. In the trail, the Orange Ruffy. Up three-wide, Van Liberty around Shergar, then Airwaves, Three Bears Deep. Next, Raka Diamond, Hazer, and at the back is Robbins Hustler. Eyes of an Angel in front from the Bricklayer. Van Liberty, three wide. Then the Orange Ruffy, Shergar, Three Bears Deep, and Airwaves followed by Raka Diamonds. 200 to go. Eyes of an Angel in front. The Orange Ruffy on the passing lane. Then Van Liberty, the Bricklayer. It's Eyes of an Angel. 150 to go. Traveling really well. Got the front. Controlled it. Game over. Favorites win the first two out of Gore. And Eyes of an Angel by three.

First up for 309 days. Set, they're racing. Our Evie Ray began well off the inside, but Diva B the favourite, pushing forward early and is going to take the front. So it's Diva B in front. Andy Hall, one off the mark, is pushing forward, and then our Evie Ray. So it's the first three in the betting are going to land in the first three placings into that top corner. A couple of lengths away, Gina's

Trail third, Our Evie Ray. One out and one back, Gina's Gift and Alice. Down the straight they work. It is Diva B in front. The daughter of Mark Cooler leading by a length. Pushing forward the outside, Andy Hall. Our Evie Ray in the trail. Then Gina's Gift 1-1 follows its stablemate forward. Then came Anne Rose and Jacka Bayless. They run in three pairs. The first pair led with the favourite Diva B. A half length over Andy Hall in the trail. Third, Our Evie Ray. Next in the 1-1, Gina's Gift, then Anne Rose, and last, Jacka Bayless. A few of them are pulling and tugging a wee bit, so that means they're probably not going overly quick, which should suit the favourite Diva B, who is controlling the way. Pushing up close to the outside, only a head away, Andy Hall, Our Evie Ray in the trail. Then came Gina's Gift, Anne Rose, and Jacka Bayless. It is Diva B, the leader, by half the length over Andy Hall. Then came Our Evie Ray, Gina's Gift, Anne Rose, and Jacka Bayless. Diva B starting to quicken up and leads a length over Andy Hall. Inside the 400 they go. Third the inside, Our Evie Ray, then Gina's Gift, Anne Rose, and last, Jacka Bayless. The leader, Diva B, 250 left to go. Then Andy Hall, Our Evie Ray, and Gina's Gift. It's Diva B in front and cleared by 3, 200 to go. Then came Andy Hall, Our Evie Ray, Jacka Bayless runs on, but it's all Diva B fresh up. 75 metres to trot and is going nicely. And Diva B wins it, but Our Evie Ray and Andy Hall. Then came Jacka Bayless, Gina's Gift, and Rose galloped over the line. And the last one in, Mark the Warrior.

Me and my shirt are losing its chance. Down to 9. Hopefully the favourite. They're off. Forgetting well, Destiny's Angel with Cracker Sky, who looks to hold up the inside. Sando Denario not far away. Then Luna Vale from She's a Stranger. Next is Just a Crunch, hopefully eased back from the outside of the arm. A couple of lengths away, Crunchy Gal. And Always Be Medley last to the main division. Me and My Shadow after that galloper out of play. It is Destiny's Angel in front, 1300 to go. Cracker Sky on its back. 2 lengths away, She's a Stranger. Luna Vale, 1 off the mark, is 4th. A couple of lengths away, Sando Denario. Then came Just a Crunch from Hopefully. Thrown the mark is Always Be Medley. And last is Sando Denario. It is Destiny's Angel and Hayden Douglas showing the way by a length and a quarter. In the trail, second, Cracker Sky. Here comes the favourite, Hopefully, up 3 deep at the judge, and gets around in a relatively sedate tempo, and you'd imagine it's going to have a bid right up outside of the leader. That'll give the 1-1 to Sando Denario very briefly as Hopefully gets up outside of Destiny's Angel and pushes forward to take over, 900 to go. So Hopefully the favourite in front of Destiny's Angel, Cracker Sky, 3 back the inner, 1 off 4th, facing the breeze, Sando Denario puts a pressure. Then came She's a Stranger from Just a Crunch, Luna Vale, Crunchy Gal, and Always Be Medley. Cracker Sky from 3 back the inner got off and is now facing the breeze. Hopefully is the leader. Destiny's Angel awaits the Kubala Seeds Lane, then Cracker Sky. Next the inside, She's a Stranger from Sando Denario, Luna Vale, Just a Crunch, Always Be Medley, and Crunchy Gal. Hopefully, the well-sprued favourite, leads by a length over Cracker Sky, 350 to travel. Destiny's Angel awaits the lane, then Sando Denario, She's a Stranger. Coming up deeper, Just a Crunch, and then came Crunchy Gal. Around the corner, a furlong to travel. Hopefully in front from Cracker Sky, Destiny's Angel on the lane. Hopefully, by a length over Destiny's Angel. Hopefully, Finding Plenty was just playing with them. 75 to go, comes clear, and it's the Williamson brothers to take the first 4 races. Hopefully, on to bigger and better things. 1 by 4 lengths. Beat Destiny's Angel, She's a Stranger, good late. Then Sando Denario, Cracker Sky, followed by Always Be Medley, Luna Vale, Just a Crunch, then Crunchy Gal, and Me and My Shadow after a gallop at the start was never a factor. Hopefully.

steps are back, they're off, and they are trotting. A wee bit slow away, King's Choice and Don't Stop Believing. Special Sun made the best, beginning with Way Cooler and Worse Than Ted. Settling behind them, Rondo Trouble, there, followed by Garone, then 4 lengths away, King's Choice, and a further 10 lengths away to Don't Stop Believing. Special Sun working around Worse Than Ted. Just skirmished at that first corner, did Special Sun. So he's going to have to put the foot down to try get the lead back from Worse Than Ted, and is having to spend a few tickets early. Through the first 400, favorite Third Way Cooler. Under it, Garone. Off the mark is Rondo Trouble. And 2 lengths away, King's Choice. And there's a long way back to Don't Stop Believing, who's got things wrong. Down the back they go. Special Sun eases the tempo, and here comes Way Cooler. And Way Cooler slides up outside of Special Sun and takes over the race favorite. Third Worse Than Ted, one off the mark is Rondo Trouble, then Garone, and at the end of the field, King's Choice. It is Way Cooler in front. Mia Holbra driving for trainer Kieran Tomlinson, 1,400 to go, and is clear by two. Special Sun second, Worse Than Ted third. Parked out off the mark is Rondo Trouble. Then came Garone and King's Choice, who is having a look around. Into the running, 1,200 to travel. It is Way Cooler in front. In the trail, second, Special Sun. Up on the outside, Rondo Trouble. Then Worse Than Ted. Next in the run is King's Choice and Garone. As they get the bell with a little more than a lap to go, it's Way Cooler in front. In the trail, Special Sun. Rondo Trouble gets close to the outer. Three back the inside, Worse Than Ted. Continuing to fidget the head, King's Choice 1-1. And Garone, the last of the chances, out of play, Don't Stop Believing. 8.50 to travel. Way Cooler by a length and a half. Special Sun awaits the lane. Galloping Rondo Trouble, putting a few awkward ones there, and has now gone in behind King's Choice. So they work down the back. It's Way Cooler from Special Sun, 700 to go. King's Choice and Rondo Trouble swap positions, then Worse Than Ted, and last of the group is Garone. Way Cooler in front, a length and a half over King's Choice, who had its hand flushed, awaiting the Kubala Seeds Lane Special Sun. Then came Worse Than Ted, Garone, and easing back is Rondo Trouble, who isn't trotting well. It's Way Cooler, a half length over King's Choice, then Special Sun. Can the two Williamsons keep this unbeaten streak going today, or Way Cooler stop them? 300 to go. Way Cooler from King's Choice, then Special Sun, 200 to go. Way Cooler, Special Sun the lane, then came King's Choice, then Worse Than Ted, 150 to go. Way Cooler in front by three. It is extending. Way Cooler, favourites are unstoppable at Gore today, and Way Cooler, Mia Holbrook and Kieran Tomlinson combined for a nice win by three. Special Sun second, King's Choice third, Worse Than Ted fourth. Then came Garone. Rondo Trouble did things wrong, and then Don't Stop Believing.

Thanks, Justin. 360 Classy, 380 impressive shot. Field of 10. Classy just a wee bit out of position. Green light, they're off. Bombay Glacier, Jenny Gump going forward in the early stages. Jenny Gump may have a little bit more than Bombay Glacier. Money in the till, handy enough early, but wedged out three deep around Havati, Arden, and Araniti down on the markers. Wedged out wider on the track, Rock of Venom.

The leader, Bombay Glacier, in the trail third, and peeling out three wide, Rock of Venom. Next along the inside, Araniti. Between runners, Havati, Art, and Classy on its stablemate back, three wide. Then came Impressive Shard, the centre of runners, Fair Go, and last, Delight in Gold. Money in the Till going up to Jenny Gump, and so is Rock of Venom. Money in the Till leads at the judge with a round to go. Then came Rock of Venom and Jenny Gump. Classy out three wide around Havati, Arden, and Bombay Glacier's Money in the Till couldn't get down to the markers, and Jenny Gump booted back up, and Raka Venom's on a surge three wide but can't straighten its head. Out exposed wider, Classy, shuffle back Araniti, Havati, Arden, getting cover and a drag forward, Impressive Shard, then Fair Going, pulling at the back, Delight in Gold. Jenny Gump still on the inside, Raka Venom pushes up the outer, Classy three wide around Money in the Till, then Bombay Glacier from Impressive Shard, Araniti, Havati. Vati Arden, who's galloping past by Fear, going at the back, Delight in Gold. Raka Venom finally takes the lead. Classy outside of it, it's stablemate, then Jenny Gump, followed by Money in the Till, Impressive Shard away from the markers, Bombay Glacier. Then came Araniti from Fear, going Delight in Gold. It's Raka Venom, then Classy, Jenny Gump waits the Kubala Seeds Lane, then Money in the Till, Araniti, Impressive Shard, and Fear Go. Into the running 200 to go. It is Raka Venom, then came Classy, Money in the Till, Impressive Shard coming to the run with Fair Go, 100 to go, Raka Venom, Money in the Till, then Impressive Shard, Bombay Glacier late, they're getting to Raka Venom, Classy with Money in the Till, catching, Money in the Till one again, beat home Classy, then Impressive Shard, Raka Venom, next in Bombay Glacier, followed by Fair Go, Delight in Gold, Araniti, and Jenny Gump with Havati Arden, who gallops.

The favourite fresh up for 321 days. His name's Secret Agent Man. Green light, they're racing. Tabasco off the arm well from barrier one and is going to lead. Katari Kelso in two grabs its back to trail. And Just a Wee Sip will settle third. Then Secret Agent Man, Cracker Opie gets around. Next on the inside, Always Be Booting at the back is double time. Out of the straight they work. And the leader is Tabasco, who opens up by three lengths. Katari Kelso second, Just a Wee Sip gets off the mark, is under it, Always Be Booty. Secret Agent Man grabs the 1-1, so the favourites are going to run one behind each other. Double time back along the markers and Cracker Opie last. Here comes Just a Wee Sip on a very soft tempo, and Peter Hunter takes over. Just a Wee Sip, the second elect in the betting, looking for three wins in a row. She takes off and takes the lead. Tabasco in this trail second. A length and a half away third, Katari Kelso, the visitor from Woodend Beach. Four back the inside and pulling a shade, Always Be Booty. Now left parked, Secret Agent Man about six lengths off the leader. Cracker Opie on its back and double time is at the end. It is Just a Wee Sip, who's just happy to ease the tempo, leads a length and a half over Tabasco. Secret Agent Man getting closer, gets around Katari Kelso. Cracker Opie 1-1, underneath of it, Always Be Booty, and getting off the marker line double time. 1,100 metres to go, Just a Wee Sip by two. Tabasco the trail getting closer in the running line, Secret Agent Man. Three back the inside, Katari Kelso. Cracker Opie 1-1, then came Always Be Booty, and last is double time. Just a Wee Sip from Tabasco, Secret Agent Man, three lengths off the leader. 1-1, Cracker Opie, three back the inside, Katari Kelso, then Always Be Booty, and three quarters of a length away, double time. Speed goes up, 700 to travel. Just a Wee Sip over Tabasco, who awaits the Kubala Seeds Lane. And Neckaway Park, Secret Agent Man, Williamson yet to blow the whistle. They are followed by Cracker Opie, who gets cover. Then Katari Kelso needing daylight, well back, double time, and Always Be Booty. Favourites 1 and 2. Just a Wee Sip goes for the plugs. 400 to go. Then Secret Agent Man, who gets closer. Next to Tabasco, Cracker Opie. They come clear. Just a Wee Sip with Secret Agent Man. Tabasco the lane. Then Cracker Opie. Just a Wee Sip. Tabasco the inside. Then Secret Agent Man. It's Just a Wee Sip. The filly with 100 to go leads by a length and a half over Tabasco. Secret Agent Man can do no more. But Just a Wee Sip.

step is Too Good. Wins by 2.5. Victor Basco, Secret Agent, Man Cracker, Opie, Always Big Booty, Double Time, and Katari Kelso. Just a wee sip. Runner number 3, she's got plenty of upside, the filly by Rock and Roll Heaven. And looked as though, if needed, there was more to go. 3 in a row now.

Galloper, Trendy Star off stride, green light, they're off. They're going to go without Trendy Star. Going forward early, Ryland Charlie and Mr. President, they have each other on. Ryland Charlie's going to find the lead. Jacka Henry settling third and along the inside, rack him up. Next is Waikaka from Beluga, 2 lengths away, super fast on the markers. Followed by Dragon Power, Reimbursed, Robin's Art, out of play, Trendy Star. Through the first 400, and Ryland Charlie wants to roll, clear by 5 lengths. Into second, rack him up, one off the markers, Jacka Henry, under at Waikaka. They are followed by Mr. President. Next is super fast, 2 lengths, Beluga, who's going to stay out of the rush, followed by Dragon Power. 3 lengths away, Reimbursed, 2 lengths away, Robin's Art, and too far away, the Galloper, Trendy Star. To the top of the track they head. Ryland Charlie leads, but the gap is closing. Rack him up, got off the markers and slides up on the outside. 1,400 to go. Waikaka now on the trail. That'll give Jacka Henry 1-1 cover. Next, the inside super fast from Mr. President. Beluga 6 off the leader, then Dragon Power, Reimbursed, and Robin's Art. A lap in. They've caught up to Ryland Charlie. The lead margin, a length and a half. Parked out, rack him up, and in the trail third, Waikaka. 1-1, Jacka Henry. Next, the inside, super fast, Mr. President. Then came Beluga, Reimbursed, Dragon Power, and 2 lengths away, Robin's Art. It is Ryland Charlie by a long neck. On the outside, getting closer, rack him up. Next, the inside, Waikaka from Jacka Henry. Then came super fast, Mr. President. Followed in turn by Reimbursed, a neck away, Beluga in the back three. Still a good 7 lengths off the leader, then Dragon Power and Robin's Art. It is Ryland Charlie by ahead. On the outside, getting closer, rack him up. Awaiting the Kubala seats, passing lane, Waikaka. 1-1 and poised, Jacka Henry. Beluga's off, 3 wide, the favourite improving. Next, the inside, super fast. Then came Mr. President, Reimbursed, Dragon Power and Robin's Art. The leader, Ryland Charlie, trying to see it through, will have to be gritty. On the outside, rack him up. Up 3 wide, Jacka Henry. Then came Beluga, who gets around Waikaka. 2:50 to travel. Ryland Charlie with rack him up. Up in the deep, Jacka Henry. Then came Beluga. Into the straight, Ryland Charlie. Then rack him up, Jacka Henry. Beluga coming now. Beluga starting to understand with also Jacka Henry and rack him up. Here comes Beluga, about to make a splash with rack him up. Beluga with on the inside, rack him up. But Beluga got the head down to beat rack him up, Jacka Henry third. Then came Ryland Charlie from super fast, a big space, Dragon Power. Next in the field, Robin's Art, then Reimbursed, Mr. President, Waikaka, and a long way back in the field to Trendy Star.

0: TAB's safer betting tools makes taking a break from betting easy, even easier than leading a horse to water.
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0: TAB safer betting tools help me limit, pause and reflect on my betting.
2: R18, bet responsibly.
3: We've known each other quite a long time. We've had lots of conversations. You know what? I've never thought to ever ask you what happened on November the 10th in 2002, which changed your life, but we can't go any further with this show without asking you. So what did happen?
4: So I was riding a horse as a favour for a friend. Really talented, lovely horse, but probably more suited to show jumping. And when we went cross country, I'd already ridden the course once, exactly that course on one of my own horses.

0: course hasn't gone clear in under time, but this horse was super careful. So we got to a combination fence where he jumped up, landed short, couldn't make the distance, so put another stride in, and we both cartwheeled over the fence. Interestingly, nowadays they have tangible pins, so if that fence had had a tangible pin, the rail would have fallen with us and I may not have been where I am. Also, they now have air vests, so if I'd had an air vest on, it might have puffed out like a dozen a car. When you have a car accident, you have the air cushions. Both those two things have been brought in over the last 20 years and are real assets to the eventing world. But unfortunately, I broke C6-7, so that's here. What that means is I don't have any normal sensation from nipple down. So when you're looking at someone in a wheelchair, if they've got funny hands, they've broken their neck. If they've got normal hands, they've broken their back. What you'll also find out is that someone with good hands can pretty much be independent. But someone like me, a female C6-7, you need help. And so I have help every morning to get up. And I have great people that I work with around the country, good agencies that make sure that it's not Sam's job. And that was the first thing we learnt at Burwood, actually. Keep your partner away from your cares so that our relationship is still about the relationship.
1: How long did you spend in Burwood?
0: 4 months. Over Christmas, it was a big 4 months.
1: You are a disarmingly positive person, but how long during that process before you started to see some light at the end of what must have been a pretty dark tunnel, or some form of normality or new normality coming up in your life?
0: I'll be really honest, Michael, I was pretty low. And there was a time, it was probably about 6 weeks into the recovery, and I was in the gym feeling pretty sorry for myself. And Sam and I had had a number of conversations about why me, why us? But the reality is, why not me? You know, it can happen to anyone at any time. And I was in the gym trying to learn to go from my wheelchair to a bed and bed to wheelchair, which when you're sort of down to about 42 kilos, you've got no muscle, you've been told you can't drag your bottom because if you do, it'll skin and then you're on your tummy for 6 months. All these things going through your head that you're learning. And I looked up and at the end of the gym, in wheels this beautiful Maori boy with this Rastafarian hat on, with the biggest smile you've ever seen. And all the physios just gravitated to him. And I went, right, I need to be that guy. So that was it, that was the turning point. And from then on you've gone, I always tell people, fake it till you make it. Got a smile on your face, even if you're not feeling it. Because I do challenge myself when I go to town or wherever. There's a lot of upside down faces. So my challenge is to get them to turn them up when I'm going down the street.
1: I've never asked you this question either. Some people get nervous around people in wheelchairs. They don't know how to react or what to say to them. What advice do you give people in that situation? Because they may not know anybody who's in a chair, so therefore they may know not what to say to them.
0: And it's a really good question, actually, Michael, because I was probably the worst. I didn't know anyone in a wheelchair. There's this want to help, and you tend to over-ask and over-compensate for
1: someone. It must be annoying.
0: It's really annoying. And the worst is when you get an 80-year-old lady patting you on the head and going, how can I help? And you're like, I mustn't swear because I would like to right now. But the reality is, for the first few years, I was pretty rude and pretty grumpy. But then I turned the switch and realised they're only trying to help. So often I will get asked, can I help you, can I do this? And I'm like, no, but thank you so much for asking, because every now and again I do need help. And if I've been grumpy, the next wheelie's going to cop it and not get asked if they can help. So it's tough. It is really tough, because our biggest challenge is not the chair, it's actually lack of independence.
1: You mentioned a couple of those milestones, seeing the young Maori boy in the gym and obviously, you know, getting used to having people offering their help. What are some of the other milestones you have to go through? Because I'm sure there's markers you look back on now where you learn to drive again and all those other things that happen to give you the independence back.
0: I received a letter from Christopher Reeve.
1: Wow, that must have been weird.
0: It was cool. It was really cool. I had a beautiful friend, Charlotte Gendel, who wrote to him and said, would you? And he did. And the one line I remember is, you'll find new ways to do the same old things. And it's so true. So, you know, even holding a pen and writing, when you go swimming, I just wear a little floaty around my hips and swim on my back. That took 2 years to learn to swim again. But the freedom in the water is incredible. Cooking, I

love eating, so I've got to work really hard in the gym because I love food. One of the things I do remember, and I talked about this recently, is I actually put my upper body down on my knees and had to put myself up, and it took me about 2 months to learn to do that. And that's such a simple thing. So it's literally going down like this and pushing up. And now I just do it without thinking about it. But that was a massive milestone. The other

0: pressure. Everyone worries about high, but for us, the low blood pressure is a really big issue to deal with.
1: Must have been cool to eventually get your own car and to be able to drive places and not have to ask people to take you places.
0: Again, independence. I said to my carer this morning, if my chair's working, my car's working, I'm great. Don't come near me if I'm not, I'm pretty grumpy.
1: I can't imagine you grumpy. Like, I'll put this as nicely as possible because you're now a Dane, but can you be a bitch?
0: I think the answer to that is yes in the past. I definitely was, I had that ability because I was really competitive and I'm still really competitive. I think my husband is more competitive. I'm a little bit more forgiving. I think that I've come to the understanding that sometimes you just got to let things go. But for me, horses were my world and I rode to stay away from people. People drove me nuts. Now people are my world. I love horses, obviously that's why we're here. But people, good people, make the world go round.
1: In 2005, the Catwalk Trust was started initially as a goal for you and your friends to help you in some ways heading forward, but it's now taken on a far greater meaning for an enormous community of people who are challenged by spinal injuries. How did it gather that momentum and why did it gather that momentum?
0: I think I'm forever grateful for the thoroughbred industry for getting behind what Catwalk started. And you're right, it started initially as a bit of a party from a bunch of friends that said, let's raise some money. And truly, there was a few things that made the initial start success. We had support from Cathay Pacific to fly our international patron, Zara Phillips, out. So getting Zara as our international patron was a big coup. We secured a Zabil service fee from Sir Patrick. And that went for 135,000 when he was standing at 100. And you know, at the time, that was the first time it had ever been done. And they were, it was a real turning point, and we all realised that actually this sport is high risk. People that are going through spinal cord injuries, most of them are not couch potatoes. It's because they live life on the edge. And if you were a couch potato, being in a chair would be fine, but we're not. And I feel that the industry got behind it because they know that any day someone could be kicked, any day something could go wrong. And this problem is solvable. That's the number one thing.
1: So you're talking about paralysis.
0: We can solve it.
1: Being solvable.
0: You know, we're 20 years old, Catwalk, and we are so much closer than we were 20 years ago. And we are so excited about the research that's happening here in New Zealand, so excited about what's happening with Perry Cross in Australia, the Christopher Reeve Foundation in America, Spinal Research UK. Like, we are all working together. We've got this incredible network of people. I'm really proud of what the team do. My role is very much on the periphery now. We have an incredible board who, if you Google Catwalk and look them up, they are amazing. David Pretorius has just stepped down and he's done an amazing job for the last wee while, but the board, look, you'd have any of them on any of your team. You know they're there, they're in the bunkers to make this happen, and it will.
1: I've been on the website and you can just go there and donate $5, you can donate $50 and say, I'm trying to do something. If someone's watching this and they would think, well, how's $50 going to help research into helping people with spinal injuries? But I suppose a lot of 50 strung together might make one more person get into the research department, and that might be the person who has the golden key.
0: Absolutely. It doesn't matter whether it's $5.50 or $50,000. Every dollar is making a difference, and Catwalk runs on a shoestring. We're not marble pillar stuff. It is all about the research. Our team do not spend where they don't need to spend, but they are across what is happening. And that's probably the thing we're most proud of, is the connection that we've got. The world runs on connections. It doesn't matter that we're talking horses or people, or, you know, our role is to get this to connect to this. And, you know, you look at a slip coming down on the Rimataka Hill, you can't get through, but a little bit of soil one day, a little bit of soil the next day, and all of a sudden you've got a pathway. We can do this, and that's exactly what we need to do. So everyone is approaching it from slightly different angles, whether it is bridging around the point of injury, whether it's stimulation through the brain and rewiring. I think it's going to come from multitudes of angles working together. There are people walking that have pushed through via intensive gym exercise, but it's a really long, hard road. It's possible doing it that way, but I believe the research out there will make it quicker.
1: ballpark how much money would Catwalk Trust and the associations of people

0: around them and the functions that are involved in have raised in the last 20 years?
1: Look, that's, again, a really good question. I should know it off the top of my head, but I know that we're close on 20 mil as far as dollars raised. There is room always for more. Personally, we've got a little project in the go. I can't share it with you, but I promise you'll get first dibs when we release it in a few weeks' time, because this is as simple as that. It is about connection and it is about money. If we can put man on the moon, and if we can have a car that drives by itself, we just need the right people as passionate about what we're doing with the money, and it will happen. I don't want anyone going through what I've been through, because not everyone has a Sam, not everyone has the family and friends that I've had, and not everyone is surrounded by this beautiful thoroughbred industry to make us feel normal, you know? Like, I think that's the thing about the thoroughbred game. You can come in as an 18-year-old, or you can come in as an 80-year-old, or a wheelie, and there's a whole bunch of fun to be had. So, yeah, that's a little sing out for the team.
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Yep, got the tyre change, so we're ready to go. First of seven, Thursday night of harness racing in the Waikato. First favourite, Copy 10-4. Morris McKendry for Ray Green, Nathan Delaney. Green lights up, and we're off and racing, and coming out nicely out wide on the track here, Vera Grace and also Ab Mann. They're followed then by Copy 10-4 back on the inside to Under Arrest, and they're followed by Lovett, who went for a gallop. Just getting past that is the Mickey Taker, and they're followed by Like a Lady back in the field, Artistic Rock, and after that gallop, now Conspicuous back of the tail is Lovett, and it gets it wrong again. So 6.1 was the run off the gate here, and our leader Vera Grace, but here's the race favourite zooming around the outside, wants to play for the lead here, Copy 10-4. So Copy 10-4 with the opening quarter, 29-2. Vera Grace is trying to kick up on the inside here for Andre Potama, and followed by the Mickey Taker Ab Mann, and then hopping into the 1-1 Like a Lady, Under Arrest back on the inside for Crystal Hackett. Artistic Rock, the last of the winning chances, 900 to go. And it is Copy 10-4, the Fear the Dragon colt, and leads away by a length. The Mickey Taker's up on the outside. Vera Grace now enjoying the nice run on the leader's back with the second quarter cut out and 30 seconds neat. In the 1-1 as they pace up into the back is Like a Lady with Peter Ferguson, and Ab Mann, the long-time maiden, three back on the pegs, is coming forward. Artistic Rock, three wide with Michael Hay, and looking for a run home on its back will be Under Arrest, and well out the back is Lovett. 500 left to go as they pace off the back here. Copy 10-4. Up on the outside, the Mickey Taker's gone to it, puts it a neck in front, and out three wide on these as they work around to the 350 with the back straight quarter, 29.3. Was Artistic Rock waiting the TFS Horse Transport passing lane as Vera Grace. They're followed then by Like a Lady, Under Arrest, getting to the outside. Ab Mann back the inside, homeward bound, and coming back is Copy 10-4, but still there the Mickey Taker. Copy 10-4, the Mickey Taker, Vera Grace. Ab Mann dashing late on the passing lane here. The Mickey Taker, Copy 10-4, Vera Grace. They drive for the prize, the Mickey Taker. The Mickey Taker will get the first from Vera Grace, Copy 10-4, Ab Mann. They were followed in by Like a Lady, Under Arrest, Artistic Rock, and well out the back there was Lovett, 203.68, 157.129.

they face up. Barrier Strand releases and we're underway. Stash the Cash and Busy Canoodling on the journey well. Scooch was up there in the initial stages with President Flinton and there followed by Valentina Shevchenko. Making ground throw on the inside was Play Fast and Loose. A length away to Chesanoff to its outside to Eagle Hanover as they make the turn off the back. Their first occasion getting back in the field. Kissed by Pixel and there followed by Tiki. And five or six lengths away back of the tail is Money Mayweather. As they trot off the top and work into the home straight, Busy Canoodling, Benjamin Butcher being attacked hard by Stash the Cash on the outside with Nicky Chilcott. Nicky wants the lead and will find it. So work down to the judge with two to make. President Flinton now three pegs with the race favourite Scoots obliged to sit in the open. 1-1 then to Valentina Shevchenko. Play Fast and Loose, four pegs to its outside is Eagle Hanover tracking up its stablemate. As Scoots about to roll to the top here now, 1900 left to go. Kiss My Pick.

Axel around Chesanov, two lengths Tiki, and three lengths away back of the tail, Money Mayweather. 1,800 left to go, and the race favourite, Scooch, the son of Royal Aspirations, leads away by a length and a half. In the trailing position as they get down the back is Stash the Cash. Up on the outside, Valentina Shevchenko. That sits in the breeze now with Eagle Hanover. It's stablemate in the 1-1. Busy Canoodley now three back on the inside. 1:27 and 6, the lead-up time. Kiss My Pixel, Jeff Martin, midfield one off. Around President Flinton and Kate Coppins. Tiki's well back in the field. Back on the inside then to Play Fast and Loose. And the last couple, Money Mayweather up on the outside of Chesanoff and Dr. Luck Chin. Higher venue at Cambridge Raceway Trot. They're about to work into the home straight and have a lap and a quarter left to go in the second on the card tonight. And it's the race favourite, Scoots. The opening quarter, 33.5. Up on the outside, Valentina Shevchenko, Stash the Cash. Nice run in the trail and 1-1 to Eagle Hanover. Busy Canoodling, three back on the inside. Then came Kiss My Pixel at the judge with a circuit to go. President Flinton back on the inside of Tiki and Alan Pyers. Well back and buried on the inside. Play Fast and Loose with Emily Johnson. Zachary Butcher playing the patient game with Money Mayweather back second last. And Chesanoff away from the pegs to connect onto its back. 800 out. Second quarter, 32-1. Into the back goes Scoots by half a length. Up on the outside, Valentina Shevchenko. Getting that perfect run on the inside then. Stash the Cash waiting the TFS Horse Transport passing lane. Up on the outside then was the Eagle Hanover out three wide. Kiss My Pixel. President Flinton got away from the pegs to the centre. Busy Canoodlings all dressed up, nowhere to go. Tiki's looking to work into the race. Money Mayweather's six wide as they get to the 400 metres. Chesanoff's out there with them and then Play Fast and Loose. The back straight caught up in 30.8. Andre asked the favourite to go now, and Scoots does that. Scoots away by two. Stash the Cash up on the outside, looking to run the race out strongly. Eagle Hanover busy canoodling now for the passing lane. It Scoots away by two. Stash the Cash. Eagle Hanover busy canoodling. Scoots in front. Stash the Cash is looking to dive hard through on the inside. Scoots. Busy canoodling flashing late. Scoots will get the win. Second, Stash the Cash. Busy canoodling third. Then came Eagle Hanover. They were followed Kiss My Pixel. Further back, Play Fast and Loose and Chesanoff. Back then to President Flinton. They were followed in by Tiki. Back in the field then to Valentina Shevchenko. And back with that there was Money Mayweather.

homes straight now as the lights just start to take effect. It was the first night of harness racing in the Waikato with the new daylight saving hours, and the green light is up and we're off. Jack O'Roper's out well. Benson Dude makes a positive beginning, and between those is Bugger Lugs, and behind Innocent Man, and they're followed then by Amaretto Delight, River Girl Bella, waltzing with Mickey and also Franco. Mickey restrained to the tail end of the field. Bugger Lugs and Brooke Wilkins to come through and lead. Jack O'Roper up on the outside, Benson Dude with Jay Abernathy exposed, parked, and they're followed then by jumping into the 1-1 Innocent Man with Zachary Butcher. Taking up the leeway, the inside, Franco Mickey, River Girl Bella coming forward, waltzing with Mickey and Benjamin Butcher out three wide as he just let those early fireworks settle down. He whistles round the outside with the raging hot favourite. And still caught out three wide there. Amaretto Delight's back of the tail. 43 and 6 the lead up time. And Benson Dude about to take it up now. Waltzing with Mickey's up on the outside. Back the inner restraint into the trail, Bugger Lugs. And that'll give 1-1 smother now to Innocent Man. So the race favourite not able to get the lead off Benson Dude here. Three back on the inside, Jack O'Roper, River Girl Bella, Morris McHenry to its outside. Franco Mickey and the Chief David Butcher second last. And to its outside, Amaretto Delight with Nicky Chilcott. Opening quarter, 30.3. Benson Dude, the son of Art Major, with the race favourite. Waltzing with Mickey a half a length away up on the outside. So they get to the judge and they hear the bell. They've got a circuit left to go. Bugger Lugs in the trail in the 1-1 to Innocent Man. Three back the inside, Jack O'Roper for Kate Coppins. Then came River Girl Bella. And still the last.

here. Amaretto to light up on the outside of Franco Mickey. Out to the final 800 metres, NZMCA parking at Cambridge, and the second quarter in 29 and 9. Benson Dude waltzing with Mickey. They go stride for stride, nose for nose through the back, back on the inside, then to Bugger Lugs. Innocent Man's had a beautiful steer by Zachary's in fourth. Back over on the inside to Jackaropa, being covered up by River Girl. Bella is the favourite. Strides on to the lead with a bit of purpose at the end of the back straight. Amaretto Delight and Franco Mickey. 400 out. Waltzing with Mickey takes it up 29 and 4. The back straight quarter away by two. Innocent Man, River Girl, Bella's getting around runners now. Back on the inside, Benson Dude's labouring. Looking to get into the races. Bugger Lugs, Amaretto Delight will be the widest. Further back is Franco Mickey. Waltzing with Mickey. Those away by four. Amaretto Delight starting to charge with River Girl, Bella. It's waltzing with Mickey. He's doing some waltzing in front here. They're charging late at waltzing with Mickey. The post comes up just in time. Waltzing with Mickey to beat Amaretto Delight. They were followed in then by River Girl Bella and out wide of Franco Mickey. They were followed in then by Jack Europa. Further back in the field, we had Bugger Lugs, Benson Dude, and back with that Innocent Man.

So they turn in. Brother Johnson, the Merc, have the front tape as the barrier strands release, and they're underway. And all down and trotting in the early

Ali in a gap of four lengths, looking to stride up on the outside as Pantani around Neve. There's four lengths away in the field then to one more moment. And after the early gallop, watch the Whisper. There's a half a dozen lengths back at the tail end of the field. Brother Johnson, the Father Patrick.

I'm far side. Suguchi Poochie's gone in. So final couple. Secret message up. So one more to come. Talking Bear completes the line. Stand by. Talking Bear over the front of the gates here. Head up. Managed to settle. And they're off and racing. It's a ragged start. Very slow to get going. All You Can Be is on the back foot here as they jump out over 7 furlongs. Decent beginning for Hozam, Star Jacket, and also Zaguchi Poochie coming right across in the hands of Tala Ertal to be well to the fore. Behind them is Cloud Forest in the royal blue, going quite freely as well in third place. He's running just in advance of Scoosby. Next in the field is Big Money on the inside. Further length to Imperial Ballet, returning today from this long absence. The previous winner is racing upside Secret Message in the white and blue. Pseudonym back down the field, also Talking Bear. And All You Can Be, after that very slow start, is right at the back of the order with Manjaro's Express a further couple behind. And, in fact, that gap's increasing all the time. Cannot keep up. Working for the straight. Hozam inside of Zaguchi Poochie past the three. Cloud Forest is right on their heels. Big Money is next in the field as they fan out. Cloud Forest will be coming to the right and is being tracked into the race by Imperial Ballet. Two pole now. Hozam with Cloud Forest moving strongly. Imperial Ballet right-hand side. All You Can Be extreme right coming from a long way back. Big Money is still there behind them. Now the final furlong and a half for Cloud Forest, who's drifted right up to the running rail here, but is well

in front. Imperial Ballet, Big Money, Hosanna following. They're only playing for places because Cloud Forest is in a different league. Cloud Forest by many lengths, four or five. Very close second in the end. Big Money, maybe, all you can be, quite eye-catching after the tardy start ran on well. And fourth to Hosanna.

to the outside, goes in, and they're ready to go for the Clásico Yatasto over 2,400 meters. Spread across the width of the back straight. All set. Grade three, and they're sent on their way in the Clásico Yatasto. And in the early stages, getting out nicely, Cazador de Areco towards the center shows good speed with Ola Moore. And in fact, Cazador de Areco after that

0: of those comes Silva Yar, who's got a handy position. Further back in midfield, then is Dom Lagrado, followed through on the outside by Cazador de Areco, and also friends are friends as they meet the midway point down the back straight. Curious Song by two. Ola Moore's just lit up a little bit in second place now. Just got a little bit keen for a few strides. To the outside, Crazy Talent is third. Fourth then for Neat Colts, followed through by Cazador de Areco. Silva Yar is on the outside of Don Lagrado, followed through by Friends Are Friends. Time to Think comes next. Towards the back of the field is Honest Boy. Leaving the back straight then, and they're on their way back towards home and out in front. Curious Song leads by two lengths. To in second place, Ola Moore. Three lengths back and pushed along now. Crazy Talent feeling the pinch as Neat Colt improves. Cazada de Areco comes next in the field with Don Lagrado. Silva Yar on the outside. Follow through by Time to Think. Friends Are Friends makes up ground as Honest Boy begins to engage. And they now turn for home in the grade three. And out in front, Curious Song still leads by a length and a half, and the pace is being wound up. Ola Moore's back in second place with Neat Colts on the outside. Cazador de Areco goes to the inside. Friends Are Friends, Time to Think, and Honest Boy are in the peloton, but they've got to pick up from there because Curious Song now is all out. Cazador de Areco to the inside with Ola Moore. Neat Colts is four wide on the course, but Cazador de Areco goes to the lead from Ola Moore. Three lengths between them. Neat Colt, Honest Boy, is flying down the center of the course and is going to get there. Honest Boy in the red colors. Cazador de Areco, far side, is going to be tight on the run to the line. Honest Boy, Cazador de Areco, but Honest Boy on the line. From Cazador de Areco, they were clear of Ola Moore and Neat Colt.
1: Still trying is Susie. Tulip. Susie on the outside. Tulip, Susie, Paseo. Head bobbing, photo for the win, Tulip or Susie for the top spot.

Moran has gone in with King D'Oro. Watsonville Red is the ride for Emma Jane and goes to gate two. And now is the turn of Junipero Serra. Taken forward, Romero Mirage has gate three. As they come up to the start here, Coburg and King D'Oro still toing and froing for favoritism. The last is Two-Way Crossing as Two of the City has gone up. Coburg is ready, and the last is Keve Nichols. Two-Way Crossing, the field about to be sent away. Set to run. Off their race, Stutter got them out well, away sharply.

crossing in the trailer, Junipero Serra. Coburg is under wraps early and shows the way as they work out the stretch to lead by over a length to two of the city in the center, Watsonville Red, and on the inside, King de Oro. Next to last, two-way crossing at last, Junipero Serra. Coburg in front for Ryan Munger, controlling the speed of the race, shows the way by over a length, two of the city, Storks in second. Handy Watsonville Red is three parts away third, and they came out by two lengths to King de Oro on the outside, two-way crossing, and the trailer, Junipero Serra. They settle into that running order, and keeping a little bit more of a close watch on the leader is two of the city, has come within three quarters, but Coburg has kicked on a bit again, and they show the way by a length and a half to Watsonville Red, a length to King de Oro in fourth. About two to two-way crossing and coming up on the inside as they pick up the tempo is Junipero Serra. The first half went in 49 and 4, and Coburg still out in front of two of the city by over a length in third placing Watsonville Red. Joining in is King de Oro on the outside, and they've come out by two and a half to Junipero Serra, dropping to last, two-way crossing. Coburg in front, two of the city, hasn't let this leader out of his sights as they come down the side. Coburg and two of the city, they do battle by two and a half lengths. King de Oro working to third. Watsonville Red the inside, two of the city really having a shot for the lead now. Two of the city on the outside of Coburg, they straighten together. On the rail, Coburg, the outside, two of the city, and they're out by two lengths. On the rail, Coburg kicks on, two of the city in second, then Watsonville Red, King de Oro, and down the outside, Junipero Serra, but Coburg has enough left up the sleeve, and what's there is going to be a winning move. Coburg draws on to win by three lengths. Junipero Serra second from in the center, King de Oro, and Watsonville Red, two of the city, weekend and last, two-way crossing. The race time 1:50.66.

0: back now. Turning in, under orders, and away they go, off and racing 2,850 metres for the 16 amateur-driven horse sulkies, and it's the 5-horse Clem is the first to go on, and brings them down to pass the stands for the first time, goes about 6 lengths clear, off number 8, Captain Fafa in second, then the 3-horse, Idio Unardier. Following these three, the red jacket of Jalne du Gier, number 15, the favourite, goes into fourth. Swing left-handed for the first time. So, making their way onto the far side, Ilga de Bertrange has also made good ground. And a couple of mistakes at the back of the field. Number 6 was one of those. Haven't quite picked up who the other one is. As Ilka de Bertrange, number 12, continues to improve on the out. So onto the far side for the first time. And Ilka de Bertrange, number 12, has now moved through and picked up the lead. Goes on to 5, Clem in second. Then the 8th horse, Captain Fafa, races third. Light blue jacket of Idio Unardier, number 3 in fourth. And Juste Coco, number 4, follows that one. The favourite, Jalme du Gier, is being held up towards the back of the field, red jacket. Only disqualification so far is number 11, as the runners swing back towards the home straight. And number 12, Ilka de Bertrand, still with the lead, shows by a length. On the near side, Captain Fafa, number 8. Following that one is number 5, Clem, racing third. Then number 3, Idio Unardier. And following that one, number 4, Juste Coco. Passing the stands, and off they go on their final circuit of the track. 12, Ilka de Bertrange. Takes them away onto the far side. In front of 8, Captain Fafa in second. Following these then in third is number 5, Clem. Now picking up, Jalne du Gier, number 15, is being moved up on the outside very strongly indeed. Number 6 has been disqualified. So down the far side for the final time, and Jalne du Gier moves up on the outer. Ilka de Bertrange, number 12, on the inner. Back behind is number 8, Captain Fafa. These three being followed in fourth by Joyce Mika, number 13, who improves round the outside. Oh, and the pictures have disappeared.
1: Keeping up right now, 22-4 for that opening quarter mile. Underwood has a nose advantage. Rock Me Doc is ready to challenge. Here comes the gray Cyber Cloud. Demule is in behind horses now, tipping towards the outside. Fantasy Fortune trying to run on, and here off the rail it's White Star. Cyber Cloud is trying to challenge Underwood down the center of the racetrack. Here comes Fantasy Fortune and Demule. Lady Azul also on the far outside is building up some ground too. It's Fantasy Fortune, Demule, the oncoming strides of Lady Azul on the far outside, but Fantasy Fortune will win it. Lady Azul second, then Demule and Harlow Drive.

Try Harder, Sergeant Caps, I, Doing This, Woodline. That leaves three more. Sore Richard, New York Finest is second last. Nothing Personal to gate 10. All set.

And Woodline also mixes it up, and New York Finest comes away a handy fifth. Sergeant Caps tracks to the outside, and a Fautre Sante protects rail position. And that one's in front of three, which is Doing This, who's near the backfield, along with I.I. and Try Harder's last of the 10. Winning Trip leads the other nine with four furlongs to go, but Woodline is making him work hard for every single yard. They've kicked away by two. Nothing Personal's out of trouble, but goes very wide. Sore Richard is right there in a position to challenge under a heavy drive as Sergeant Caps, and New York Finest is right there, but is still seven lengths down off the speed under Whip Encouragement. Around the bend with a quarter to the end, and Winning Trip continues the lead. Nothing Personal starts to grind away now as they turn for home. Winning Trip is desperately clinging on to the lead. Nothing Personal's coming with a flashy run down the center of the track. Sergeant Caps is showing up late inside the furlong pole. Nothing Personal kicks away. Sergeant Caps and to second. Winning Trip has no more to give. Try Harder's late on the scene. Nothing Personal has won it. Over Sergeant Caps, Winning Trip, and Try Harder.

it out. Five lengths will cover them into the far turn run, where it's Waltz in a 22-1 quarter mile, very fast. Harewood is racing in third position. That's Improbable, grinded out on the outside. They race toward the top of the stretch, and it's Waltz Notion, the leader. Prince of Peace on the game chase in second. Harewood is in third, a gap of five.

The field has his blue orbit bows on after that very awkward start to proceedings is right out the tail end as they work into the home straight, also right towards the back, another investment. Just over two furlongs to go. Jennifer the right putting it up here to Cat's Bob. Also extreme right-hand side, 100 caps is coming on the scene. Slade Queen and Inca Heights just behind those. New images on the left-hand side with Horace Wallace. They've both got a bit of ground to make up. Final furlong coming up here. Cat's Bob is trying to fend off all comers. Jennifer, Lazar, Horace Wallace, and now New images getting rolling right on the near side rail. Busy old finish here. Who do you like close to home? New images getting there near side. New image lifted up on the line. Keenan got there. New image near side to beat Horace Wallace, then Cat's Bob, Lazar and 100 caps in a very busy old finish. Yeah.

My mama says, inching up. Anna's locked away. They're in the gate. And we're off and running at Fairmont Park on a Saturday. Libby Lou won the break with My Mama Says up close and taking over. Elsie's Legacy is back in third. Running back and forth along the rail is Dominant Caitlin side by side with Atraxa. On the far outside early on in the opening stages is Enchanted Moment, who's gobbling up ground on the far outside. Following the outside flow is Rather Late, and the last horse down the back stretch is Longshot Cupie Cutie. All eight of them separated by double digits. Spit out there, almost on heels, was Dominant Caitlin. Moved back a couple of spots around the turn past the 3/8 pole. Not much between the early dueling leaders, My Mama Says, and Libby Lou. It's Enchanted Moment inhaling this group. So is on the inside Elsie's Legacy. Back into it late past the quarter pole is Dominant Caitlin. They sprint for home in the first race of eight. It's Elsie's Legacy and Enchanted Moment. Here's Rather Late, who's gaining down the center of the course. Cupie Cutie has come from last and is 34-1. It's Enchanted Moment. It's Libby Lou. It's Dominant Caitlin. Enchanted Moment got there. Enchanted Moment scores from Cupie Cutie, who ran her eyeballs out. Then it was Dominant Caitlin the same, and Elsie's Legacy.

dismissed in here as we now wait for the field to come in. And just a couple of them left to go, actually. They've been quick in loading these runners up, trying to catch up on a bit of time lost here at San Isidro tonight. The last one forward is Torreya Facil towards the outside in stall 9. Torreya Facil goes in. And the field are set, ready to go over the 1,200 meters in the Premio Happy Happy Day. They're all set, ready, racing. Away they go over the 1,200 meters. All got out to a good line as well. Helen Pretty towards the inside showed up well, but is immediately restrained to the mid-division as Cuidad de Pobre is flanked already by Homina Jada. The market leader goes to the front end and says, catch me if you can, and leads by a couple of lengths to Agua Nieve.

0: pretty. In behind them, Cuidad de Pobre, Sida Victoria is out the back along with Grazia Plena. Top of the straight they come, Home and Ojeda leads. By three lengths to Scabrezza and Helen Pretty, 2 and 3. Cuidad de Pobre is next, followed through by Agua Nieve. In behind them, Messareda Victoria trying to pick up. Home and Ojeda's all out and been collared here. Scabrezza and Helen Pretty go on from Home and Ojeda on the inside. They're going head to head. Helen Pretty noses to the front. Helen Pretty from Scabrezza running on down the outside. Grazia Plena. Helen Pretty's got the lead here. Helen Pretty needs the line. Here comes Grazia Plena over the top, but Helen Pretty won it. Grazia Plena second, Scabrezza third, just holding on to fourth was Home and Ojeda.
1: Now starts to close the gap. Auto Drive picks up the chase, comes off the rail between horses. Top of the lane, CK Wonder Auto Drive stacking up outside of Durante. Auto Drive between horses moves forward, takes a narrow lead. CK Wonder keeps moving up on the outside. Auto Drive, CK Wonder, CK Wonder Auto Drive into the final furlong. CK Wonder from the outside. Auto Drive fights on to the inside, and these two continue slugging it out past the 16th pole. CK Wonder, Auto Drive not throwing in the towel. CK Wonder poking ahead in front at the wire. CK Wonder up to win it by a neck over Auto Drive, home second. Durante was third, Floodlights fourth, and Touch of Destiny fifth.

stacked with a pool over the $100,000 level. Three key contenders here. Two of them have race experience, the three Maxi Miss and the nine Epic Ray. First-time starter that's live on the board is a daughter of Hardspawn, number two, Lady Cross.

0: locked away for 5 furlongs. They're in the gate. And they're off. The favorites were away 1, 2, 3 with Maxi Miss doing battle in the early stages with an outside running Epic Ray driving through toward the rail Lady Cross. Lady Cross proves the superior speed at the half mile marker. Maxi Miss is now second. Epic Ray is third. Winning Charm fourth. Starship Excelsior shuffled to fifth. Up on the inside, Twin Stars is now sixth. Then Lady of City and Starship Cougar is last. They speed around the far turn and pass the 5/16. Lady Cross by a length and a quarter. Maxi Miss between horses. Epic Ray on the outside. Running home from the back is Lady of City, circling horses 5 wide just inside her, Twin Stars, and they're on their way home. 22-1 for the opening quarter. Lady Cross wheels for home on top. On the far outside, Lady of City's a big price, and she's still closing here. Perez trying to wake up Lady Cross, but Lady of City is surging to her. Lady of City with a sustained run under Marcos Meneses at 35-1. 2.5 clear at the wire from Lady Cross second. Closer third, Maxi Miss held on over Starship Cougar fourth in 58-3.
1: The Royal Presence to reload. 9-5 now, Toes and Wish. Royal Presence to the inside gate has gone in. Stand by for a start. Locked up. They're off and racing, and a very good start. A perfect line. Away well was Delta Force and goes out in front narrowly toward the center of the track from Pejardieu. Ever dangerous between them and on the extreme outside, Connor. And racing handy is Whiskey and Soda. They almost formed.

The inside, Ever Dangerous, pushing the pace. They've come away from Connor by two lengths. Royal Presence and up the rails pushing. Jagger's Got a Gun to share third and fourth. And Delta Force behind them. Toes and Wish coming home. Whiskey and Soda the center making ground. Humber River second last, still last. Well Agreed, but Ever Dangerous has gone to the front and looks dangerous. Ever Dangerous trying to slip away from them as they come for home. Ever Dangerous by a length to Pejardieu and three away. Delta Force behind them. Royal Presence and down the outside. Toes and Wish about five behind. Ever Dangerous. Dangerous well out in front. They come down to the final furlong and a half with Toes and Wish tearing home four lengths away. Ever Dangerous, the whip is out. About three and a half, Toes and Wish. And from last placing, Weller Green, they're coming on. Toes and Wish and Weller Green coming after.

YOLO Trey. $200,000. Grade 3, the matron. All set. And they're off. More champagne has early speed, and there's Harper's Corner, and now Harper's Corner with a neck advantage. Back to second at the rail is going to be more champagne, and following them in between horses, Orange Silks is Almighty One. Out wider Medina, it's a lineup of three as Harper's Corner tries to slow things down. Then comes the gray, it's SideQuest, who's in fifth. Outside in sixth is going to be YOLO Train. Getting shuffled a little bit up the backstretch was Brickyard Bell, is second to last, and the trailer, Royal Companion. 22.16 the opening quarter mile. Harper's Corner.

are still up by a half length. Almighty One challenging second. Outwider Medina in third. At the rail is More Champagne. Patiently ridden here in fourth in Side Quest. Then comes Yellow Train. Brickyard Bell still second to last. The Trailer Royal Companion. They turn for home in Harper's Corner. And Harper's Corner is now just cruising right along. Confident look here from Paco Lopez. He's looking around and Harper's Corner is trying to sprint clear. Here comes a big rally from Brickyard Bell on the grandstand side. Also More Champagne's in the clear. A 16th left to go. Harper's Corner. Brickyard Bell with every single try. Got up to win it. Brickyard Bell wins it. Harper's Corner. Then came More Champagne. And Side Quest in the Matron.

0: Field of Eight facing up. Sky Ray Lee, Forever Chocolate, and our notion goes in. Our notion loads at 7-5. Soundbite joins the line. Frosty the Giant are loading quickly. That leaves three more with Bourbon Dream from gate six. Painter's Prodigy, second last. El Golden Boy, last of the eight. El Golden Boy walking in. And they are in the gate. Away, yeah, and running. Bourbon Dream bobbled at the start. Sky Ray Lee wants the early lead and is unchallenged right now. Soundbite gets closer. So does El Golden Boy. Also right there, Painter's Prodigy. And in between rivals early on as they turn left is Frosty the Giant. So it's a breakneck pace battle up top, and Bourbon Dream stalks the pace, and our notion has a fast clip to run out here. And last of all is Forever Chocolate. Sky Ray Lee won at the front and got it, but had a burn rubber to get there and leads by only half a length. Soundbite takes up the chase in second, and in the white cap, Frosty the Giant floats out Painter's Prodigy. El Golden Boy from the outside barrier slaloms up the inside to grab a share of third. Bourbon Dream continues the chase with our notion along with the backfield. It's a close-knit affair down to the 3.5, and the leader continues to be Sky Ray Lee, shows the way by only a long neck. Soundbite right there, turning up the stakes in that second-place position. That green cap of our notion continues the lead while Forever Chocolate continues the trail. Up the fence, El Golden Boy's trying to hold down fourth. They turn again, and it's Sky Ray Lee starting to run out of gas, and here's Soundbite trying to go 2-1. It's everyone. Our notion is under the whip. So far, a stagnant third as they turn to the top of the stretch. Sky Ray Lee still on top of the field. Soundbite continues the chase. Bourbon Dream is let loose now. And here comes Bourbon Dream with a three-wide kick. Sky Ray Lee has his back up against the ropes. And Bourbon Dream taking giant strides inside the final furlong. And Bourbon Dream catapults to the top. Sky Ray Lee tenacious in defeat. Bourbon Dream has won it over Sky Ray Lee, Soundbite, and Forever Chocolate.
1: Is Midnight Lear all

tight up top, flashing through halfway. South Parade with Fletcher Donner. Now Highlord is coming through black and yellow. Behind those, the white jacket of Popular Dream. Heading for the final furlong. It is top time with Guernsey Angel, Fletcher's Flight, South Parade, Highlord, Maradona, General Assembly. They're well bunched up in behind. Top time, Guernsey Angel and Fletcher's Flight still in the leading wave. Getting close to home. Top time is Tenacious and has done it. Derek Keenan double. Top time wins, very close second, Fletcher's Flight and Guernsey Angel. They were followed in by General Assembly and Popular Dream.

Red Zone Runner. Ennistown, last up. Ansem is 6-5. One turn mile, second finish line. In the rough. War Humor quick away from the mile mark. Ennistown on the outside with early Zip 2. Ansem has come away running in third spot. And the outside is Red Zone Runner out of the clear from fourth. McCullough is fifth. And Wicked Prankster on the inside. And Kings River is trailing the field. Kings River last. It'll be about 16 or 17 lengths off the pace. Set by War Humor down to the rail, prompted by Ennistown there on the outside. Two and a half back, and Ansem is up close to their third position. And Red Zone Runner is in fourth. McCullough's in between horses fifth as they head on for the far turn run. Wicked Prankster ridden along while saving ground. Another seven back, and Kings River trailing a field. Opening quarter mile in 23 2/5 of a second on the good track. So it's still War Humor and Ennistown chasing. In the meantime, McCullough's eager to go, and on the outside, Ansem is right there out in the clear, and Red Zone Runner is fifth with 3 furlongs left to go. The others have to pick it up. Wicked Prankster and Kings River racing toward the top of the stretch. Half one in 46 and 4/5 of a second. Now they're set for the long run home. Four stacked across the track. Ansem sweeps up on the outside. Ansem to a narrow lead. McCullough down to the inside. Gets that racing room. McCullough drifts off the inside to collar Ansem. Ansem McCullough in a battle head to head to the final furlong. Leaving Ennistown behind. And Red Zone Runner is fourth. One furlong left to go. McCullough digging down to the inside. McCullough's in front with a 16th left to go. Driving away from Ansem and Ennistown, third far outside. McCullough, clear-cut winner by 2.5 or 3 from Ansem.

hell. Ancient man. Night wind. Our heavenly gift. Two left. Heaven's Hound and Lunarchy. They seem to be set. Flag is up. And they're off. Very tough beginning for Ancient Man, who's at the rear. Night Wind to flash some early pace. Our heavenly gift is up forward, so is Stronger Together at lofty odds, but it's going to be Night Wind around the first turn, able to scrunch on in to the inside fence and get a two-length cushion over our heavenly gift. Now moving up between is Heaven's Hound in third and moving forward. Lunarchy is fourth, fifth, and five off the front is Stronger Together. Couple of lengths back to Longshot Waylon Richard and then well back to Carrie Yell. And that horrible start has the two Ancient Men at least 16, 17 lengths off the front. That is held by Night Wind by two lengths over Heaven's Hound in second. A break of four lengths to our heavenly gift, who's going to find some pressure by Lunarchy. On the far outside, sticking to the fence is Waylon Richard. Further back, we have Stronger Together and Nothing Yet. Getting inching in closer is Carriel, and Ancient Man still has almost 20.

to make up. The half mile in 48 and 3/5 of a second. Nightwind getting a bit of a breather, so is Heaven's Hound in second, but Heaven's Hound is now pressed on by the jockey. Moving on up into third is Lunarchy. Moving forward, our Heavenly Gift has to do better and is really breathing fire and is passed by Waylon Richard. Nothing from Stronger Together. About to be out of last is Ancient Man and Nothing from Cariel. It's all been the Nightwind show. From here on out, severe left hand urging. Not there yet. Switching to the right hand. Nightwind. Almost jumping the fence was Heaven's Hound. Just exhausted, but it's no change up top. Nightwind to win at 5-2. Going to win by 8.5. Heaven's Hound for the play spot. Running on for third was Waylon Richard. Fourth was Lunarchy.

Bullard moves into line. Stowaway. Houdet will be the last one. Groveland now goes in. Houdet walks up. Goes in. They're at the post. They're off. There goes First Resort out for the early lead. First Resort right to the front, and then Bullard to the outside, and Urban Planter back toward the inside, followed by Groveland, who comes away running in the fourth position. Archie the Giza between horses fifth. Houdet going to be a wide sixth into the first turn, about four lengths off the early lead and four lanes off the rail. Then a gap of four more lengths back to Stowaway, who is next to last around the turn, and Copper Missile is last after an awkward start and travels eight lengths off the lead. Opening quarter went in 24.58 seconds. On to the back stretch, Bullard alongside a First Resort. That's the battle for the lead. And then Houdet travels out in the center of the track in third, a length and a half off the front pair. Groveland moves up between horses, as does Urban Planter down to the inside. Moves up from fifth now to take fourth. Houdet still there between horses, but now fifth by a length. Archie the Giza will go sixth. The gap of two back to Copper Missile just to the outside of Stowaway, who is last. 48.4 seconds was the time for the first half mile. First Resort leads. First Resort on top three quarters of a length. Bullard goes second up on the outside. Houdet going to be wide again around the far turn. In third, still a length and a half off the front pair. Groveland fourth between horses. Urban Planter has lost some ground to the inside in fifth. Archie the Giza is sixth. Here comes Houdet to the outside now. Has to go three wide to the top of the stretch as they work their way toward the quarter pole. First Resort still has the lead. Houdet is trying to close the gap, but still third on the outside. Bullard between that pair. They turn for home. Houdet from the outside. First Resort inside. Bullard is fighting on from between horses. These three into the final furlong. Houdet strikes the lead at Keeneland. Houdet by a length and a half. Houdet by two. Houdet. Houdet. Brian Hernandez Jr. aboard for the victory. It was Bullard across the line in second. Multiple horse photo to separate third and fourth.

The horses are at the gate. It's now post time. Lining up, moving in, race number 6, Tropical Turf Pick 3 starts here. This race on Tapeta track. Remember, though, the turf is in use today. Its 8th race will be on turf. Race favorite here, number 5, Mia Familia. Jockey Pedro Pena riding for Jose D'Angelo. Next one up, Peruvian Invader Super Sienna. Waiting for Precious Medley and Olivia Valentina. Olivia Valentina, Sammy Camacho to take the outside gate. They're at the post. And they're off. From between horses, Starship Melody was quick into stride. Moving up is Lindsay Smiles, and up on the outside, Precious Medley. Lindsay Smiles and Precious Medley, 1-2. Mia Familia between horses from a headstrong Super Sienna, Starship Melody toward the rail. Olivia Valentina lingers toward the back of the field, and the trailer is Elmanique. Around the first turn they go. It's Lindsay in front. Lindsay Smiles, 3 parts of a length. Precious Medley is second. Starship Melody is third. Mia Familia works between horses. Super Sienna has been keen from the bell. Still 3 wide and still keen. 4 wide, Olivia Valentina as the pace slows early. 3 back to the trailer, Elanique, as they're stacked and packed up front with 4.5 furlongs to race. Lindsay Smiles and jockey Miguel Vasquez lead narrowly. Precious Medley up alongside second in the green cap. That's Olivia Valentina. In between horses, Mia Familia alongside Super Sienna and Starship Melody. And Elanique is last. They make their way by a half mile and 40.

59 seconds flat. They have 3.5 furlongs to run, and they leave the backstretch and move on to the far turn. Lindsay Smiles holds a narrow lead. Precious Medley is now second. Looking for room between horses is Mia Familia. On the outside, Olivia Valentina, Working Harder, Starship Melody. Super Sienna is backpedaled, and the trailer is Zelenique as they race for home. They complete three quarters after three quarters in 1:12 and 1. Lindsay Smiles tackled now by Precious Medley. Getting ready to hook to their flank is Mia Familia. Off the turn and the stretch drive, here's Mia Familia down the center. Precious Medley gets first run and tries to turn her back. Lindsay Smiles is game toward the rail. Three chances here, 16th to go. Precious Medley, Lindsay Smiles outside, Mia Familia. Lindsay Smiles game! Lindsay's back for more! Lindsay Smiles for the money, beats Super Medley, who was second, and Mia Familia third in 1:40 and 4.

thing, and getting a good break on the inside was sort of British in the orange and green jacket, and the blue and white of Marcette on the outside. Replay FN is pushed in between horses to try and get closer quarters with this sort of British is out in the lead. Sort of British has a 2 length advantage early ahead of Replay FN now, and Pascal in the red and white is third. Ferrier further length behind, and the two at the tail of the field are Espinier on the outside of the now struggling Marcette. So they round the bend and head for home, and it's the orange nose band of Sort of British who goes well on the front end. Replay FN now trying to range up on the outside, but Sort of British is proving too quick for them at the moment. They're all pretty much struggling in behind, and can Sort of British last on home here? Anthony's lengthening his advantage up to 2.5 lengths now from Replay FN, trying to hold on to second from the closing in Pascal, and trying to run on again from the tail of the field is Marcette. But Sort of British is on the lead inside the final 200. Still has this 2 length advantage. Pascal's out after him now in second position. Replay FM is tiring. Marcette running on for the minor money. Sort of British needing the line now, but he's going to get it just in time. Sort of British wins by 1/2 length in the end from Pascal in second, and Marcette 2 lengths further away in third.

Coming up next, it's the $250,000 Grade 2 Miss Grillo, a Breeders' Cup Challenge. Win and you're in. Race for the $1 million John Deere Breeders' Cup Juvenile Phillies Turf.

Fiora going in with Ricardo Santana Jr. Here's Bounce Back, Antonio Freisu. Two out.

domestic agenda. And bittersweet memory. Last to load. It's the grade two, Miss Grillo. Bittersweet memory. Goes in. All set. Good beginning for Fiora. In between horses and far outside, there's Bittersweet Memory. Moving through at the rail is Runaway Bride. Wants to be in the early mix and just having to check and steady. Golden Siren caught the worst of it, is back to fourth. Then comes Domestic Agenda, and the early trailer is Bounce Back. So Bittersweet Memory, the long shot is in front, slowing things down up front, and Bittersweet Memory is up by a full length. Fiora is a tracking second. Here comes Golden Siren. Had that trouble. Is now keen up on the outside. That's the gray. Is now a challenging third as they chase Bittersweet Memory up the backstretch. Back there at the rail in fourth is Runaway Bride. Now second to last will be Bounce Back, relegating Domestic Agenda to the trailing position through a 24.04 posted opening quarter mile. It's Bittersweet Memory still there. Bittersweet Memories up by a neck. Fiora's ready to challenge from second. Out wider still Golden Siren. At the rail, it's Runaway Bride, and in between horses, nowhere to go yet for Bounce Back. Domestic Agenda was at the back end of the field, starts to circle rivals, is now looming up four wide. They get set to reach the top of the lane. Fiora's ready to challenge Bittersweet Memory. Domestic Agenda is just sidling up next to rivals, and now Domestic Agenda is cut loose down the center of the course. Domestic Agenda starts to pull away, is up by a full length and a half, call it two. Bounce Back is in the clear, is chasing that leader, also trying to run on Golden Siren. Runaway Bride, Domestic Agenda inside the final 16th will win the Miss Grillo with ease. It's all Domestic Agenda, then came a Bounce Back and a photo Golden Siren with Bittersweet Memories.

0: Gates are shut ready. They're off and racing. Jumping out of a mile and six furlongs in the finale, the bettingsites.co.uk betting sites reviewed Philly's handicap. Kindly Queen, the big priced outsider, with the other long shot-ish in the field. Thank you, Baroness, the first two to show. They have the advantage, being followed by Shopaholic, way to the outer black and white of Blue Tulip. And Astrid is hidden, covered up, right on the rail for Dara Keenan, who's getting plenty of early cover. So progressing up the straight first time, being led by Kindly Queen. Best turned out award winner in the hands of Christian Howarth. Has the advantage here of about a length over Thank You Baroness. One of a couple in this race stepping up in trip this evening to the inside rail. Third position at the moment, Shopaholic under Donna Murphy. Then in fourth is Blue Tulip, black and white jacket Jack Dougherty, and the back marker still Astrid, the dark green jacket with the white cap as they work over to the back straight. So starting this left-handed swing to the far side of the course. Kindly Queen looking to break her maiden at the 11th attempt as the call by a length from Thank You Baroness, who edges up from 10 to 12 furlongs in distance today, travelling quite strongly there on the outside in second. Last time out winner, Shopaholic, corners in third. Inside line for trainer Jack Jones is running upsides Blue Tulip, market leader who was a winner at Wolverhampton back in July. The back marker continues to be Astrid, dropped in at the tail of the field for trainer James Horton, Astrid, who is on handicap debut tonight. Midway down the far side of the track, edging onwards to the final five and a half furlongs. Kindly Queen continues to have a narrow call. Thank You Baroness, Benoit de La Sayette, been trying to keep her under wraps in second. She's been just on the edge. Shopaholic and Blue Tulip still upsides, and finally Astrid in rear. Back straight bend, leaving it behind them now in the final half mile in front of them. Kindly Queen, a neck only from Thank You Baroness, a bit closer. Shopaholic still there, and Blue Tulip, finally Astrid, with three and a half furlongs to cover in the bettingsites.co.uk betting sites reviewed for his handicap. Kindly Queen winding it up now with Thank You Baroness still moving quite strongly to the outside. Blue Tulip following will come towards the left as they level. Shopaholic a bit penned in, and Astrid the back marker will try and also make some sort of effort, you feel, with two furlongs to go. Thank You Baroness now being tackled by Blue Tulip. Kindly Queen quickly gave way. Shopaholic still there. Astrid is looking to weave through rivals and plug on, but it's Blue Tulip now hitting the front inside the furlong. Thank You Baroness and Astrid are still just in behind. Blue Tulip has the call. Astrid trying to get a bit closer, but Blue Tulip is fending her off and doing so comfortably. Blue Tulip beat Astrid. Thank You Baroness in third, Shopaholic in fourth, and a long last Kindly Queen.
1: And Barbadian Runner taking ground away. Cook Creek is still leading. Barbadian Runner getting closer. Barbadian Runner gonna win it. Barbadian Runner has won the Battery Park to beat Cook Creek, Cool Intentions, Ben Doug, and Magical Ways.
2: And further back, no pace whatsoever, at least 22 lengths last, I got the moves. On the lead, it's all Chasing Gray in 24 and 3/5 of a second, out by about five. It's Bandolero up for the chase in second. I'd Be Lucky Again is third. Wider to Stefan's Title fourth. Fifth is Best Dressed Man, completing the first sextet of this race. About separated 7 lengths from the leader is Wolf Hunter, who's gaining up, guided towards the outside. There's still no pace from far back. I Got the Moves has to do a heck of a lot better, and so does El Javero. On the front, getting away, Chasing Gray. Chasing Gray, halftime went in 48 and 3. Chasing Gray trying to get a little bit of a breather. Upcoming is Bandolero, within 2 lengths of the leader as they stretch on for home. It's Chasing Gray. Bandolero gaining up is a danger from Wolf Hunter, who's gaining in the center of the going. New leader in deep stretch. Bandolero put ahead in front of Chasing Gray, who fights back. Nothing between them, but it's Bandolero to score at 2-1. Chasing Gray was second. Be Lucky Again was third, and then Wolf Hunter fourth.

especially. Then Sheila's War Cloud. Waveless. Waveless is 8-5. One mile, second finish, one turn mile here at Laurel Park.

in the gate, and they're off into Twix Stakes. Hill's War Cloud, good break, along with Anna's Promise. Outside is Waveless, is also right there as they settle. Here's Reputation now moving along into third. Foxy Jr. is next, and then it's back to Especially, only 4.5 from the pace up ahead. Sheila's War Cloud broke with the field, but now last in some 8 off the pace. Set by Anna's Promise. Anna's Promise with a free run up front. Leads it about a length from Waveless in second. The opening quarter went in 23/4 of a second on the good track. It's another 2, and Especially is in the clear. Inside is Reputation right there, just 3 lengths in the front runner, who continues Anna's Promise. Here's last year's winner, Foxy Jr., and trailing the field is Sheila's War Cloud. Heading into the turn now, Anna's Promise coming under pressure, leads it by a neck from Waveless there on the outside. And Reputation down to the rail third. Especially is fourth, 1/2 and 46/4 of a second. And then it's Foxy Jr. is called on for run, still has 7 lengths to make up. So Anna's Promise reaches the top of the stretch for the long run home with Waveless to accompany her on the outside. A gap of 5 lengths back. Foxy Jr. gathering a bit of momentum down to the inside of Reputation as a between horses, and Especially on the far outside. Into the stretch. 1/4 mile left to go. Waveless on the outside. And on the inside, Anna's Promise kicks back for more, and Anna's Promise is in front again. Anna's Promise now 1 furlong left to go. Digging down deep in the Twix Stakes. Holding off Waveless with a 16th to go. Anna's Promise, Waveless, Especially has moved into third. It's Anna's Promise and a solid victory. Anna's Promise, tenacious to win, turning back Waveless. And then it was Especially.

walks up. Gunson comes away in third is Bourbon 34th. My Boy Prince is away running in fifth. Motorious comes out sixth. Script is seventh down toward the inside. Mondo gets buckets. Has to go wide from eighth over to the far turn. Six lengths off the lead. Then a break of nearly a half dozen more. Back to Okiro, who is last. Joe Scheisty is the leader against the rail to the far turn and leads Doncho by three quarters of a length. 21.79 seconds the time for the opening quarter. My Boy Prince looms up to the far outside. Has to go wide around the turn just outside of Nonay. Hudson fights back. That one does to regain third. Quarter mile to go. They turn for home. Joe Scheisty. Doncho breathing down his neck. Nonay Hudson third back toward the inside. Script is still back in the fifth position. They come to the final furlong. Doncho alongside of Joe Scheisty. Joe Scheisty and Doncho going at it in the Woodford. And here comes Nonay Hudson third, still three lengths away. Script to fourth. Joe Scheisty fighting back. Late charge from Nonay Hudson. Joe Scheisty. Nonay Hudson is running on. Joe Scheisty. Yes, to win the Woodford presented by FanDuel at Keeneland.

promises to be a really interesting 1200 meter contest. The Premio Natan, an allowance race, just five of them. They're ready, set, racing. Away they go. Pit Lottery dives out to the left-hand side as the stalls opened in the early stages. Hudson in the white colours goes forward with Pit Lottery, who's lit up and keen in the yellow colours and won't settle until at the front, and goes straight to the lead. So in second place, Voyal Bailey on the outside in the all-green towards Yenna Hudson in the white. The green and white colours then belongs to Matute Joy. And at the back of the field, Nguali Chao will have to pass the ball for Eduardo Pavon and Carlos Echecuri. They approach halfway. Pit Lottery it is, who turns for home with an hour advantage. Matute Joy making good moves between runners in the white sleeves, green cap. Hudson against the rail, pushed along. Voyal Bailey towards the outside under pressure. Now Nguali Chao beginning to pick up on the front end. Pit Lottery trying to kick again here to Matute Joy, who made good progress through the middle third of the race. Now beginning to deliver a challenge is Voyal Bailey. Nguali Chao to the outside. Hudson's been dropped. Pit Lottery still holds sway. Matute Joy, Voyal Bailey over the top. Nguali

In the line goes Slew Lady, joined in by Stick Talk and Sir Angelus. Pink Silks of Holy Warrior ready now. Awesome Noah. Waiting for Iolana. And from the outside, Super Athlete. Starting leg of today's late pick four. Super Athlete Miguel Vasquez to the outside. They're at the post. They're racing in the Palm Bay. Hard bump at the start between Slew Lady and Holy Warrior. Stick Talk ridden for some forward position. Super Athlete and Sir Angelus on either side of the leader. Down at the inside, it's Holy Warrior. Iolana's going to mix it up. It's a lively early tempo. Herrera's aware of that. He's trying to get Holy Warrior to relax. From behind the speed, it's Awesome Noah racing two ahead of Slew Lady. And the Hot Rod is last of all as they complete the opening quarter. Holy Warrior wanted to march forward, so Herrera let him do it. He went 23-3 for the opening quarter, and he leads while working to the center of the racetrack. The big favorite, Stick Talk, is now racing from second. They've gone a length and a half better than Sir Angelus, who's racing on the inside of Super Athlete. At the rail, it's Iolana, two better than Awesome Noah, then Hot Rod, who's at the back of the field. Slew Lady is last of all as they swing a half in 46-1. They leave the backstretch and move on to the far turn. The four favorites, 1, 2, 3, 4, with the advantage. Holy Warrior by a length and a half, trying to sneak away from Stick Talk. Five ahead of Super Athlete, who races

0: outside of Sir Angelus. Six more to Awesome Noah, then trying to rally from the back is the Hot Rod. They reach the top of the stretch. A quarter of a mile remains. Holy Warrior rationed along with 3/16 more to find. Stick Talk, a stretched out second, but still very much part of this. Three quarters, 1:11-1. Stick Talk still trying to go get Holy Warrior. Holy Warrior wheels for home on top. Herrera asks him for everything he has, and he still has the lead. Stick Talk's not going down without a fight. In fact, he's coming on. Stick Talk on the outside of Holy Warrior. Holy Warrior did everything he could, but he could not match the late speed of Stick Talk. Stick Talk for Bell Racing proves best by two in the end. Holy Warrior second, three better than Sir Angelus third. Fourth was Super Athlete in 1:40-1.
1: Lead ahead of Little Queen in second place. Coming around the outside for a run is Blue Rhythm in the orange sleeve jacket. They're two lengths in advance of Santa Florcita, trying to stay on there with Stella Bianca on the inside. Coming for a challenge on the outer is Our Last Day, who likes to be delivered late. It's Stracciatella, who's going around the bend and heading for home with a 2-3 length advantage. The nosebanded Little Queen in second position, trying to stay on the inside is Stella Bianca in their red, white and green. And on the outside, Blue Rhythm has a long way to go to get to this leader, but is closing the gap gradually as we look at it. Now, they're starting to race and push along for this favourite inside the final 200. And Stracciatella has opened up a 4-5 length advantage. And Blue Rhythm needs to really get a move on, as is Santa Florita trying to stay on. It looks like Stracciatella has this in the bag. Stracciatella linting away to win our second race of the day. Going to win this, a degree of ease in the end. Stracciatella, number one on the card, collects up for second on the outside of Santa Florita. Very close run thing for third.

0: is Ozara. Elysian Field. Pinup Eddie's gone in. Elysian Field moves up. And the outside gate is Ozara. Stand by for a start. They're just about ready to go. And they're off in the dance smartly. That is a perfect line. And away sharply from the outside was Ozara with Eponine coming through. Proctor Street and is up prominent on the inside. After beginning well, Pinup Betty is racing a bit rank, has gone back to last. The top trio came well clear by three lengths, now making ground. Power of Destiny's over on the inside. About 2.5 lengths away is Warming. Elysian Field is second last. And with the head cranked a bit at the back is Pinup Betty. Proctor Street and Eponine, who would have thought they'd be the leaders, but that's the case. Proctor Street in front by a length to Eponine. One away third, Power of Destiny, a length to Ozara. Warming is settling nicely on the inside. A length and a half, Elysian Field. And up the rails goes Pinup Betty, and the first quarter was pretty slow. And out in front is Proctor Street controlling the race. It is Pietro Mon on Proctor Street by a length. Eponine is lying in second as they hit the crown of the turn, and over on the inside is Power of Destiny. A length and a half away is Ozara. On the rails, Warming is about four off the lead, back second last. Over on the inside, Pinup Betty and Elysian Field. It's certainly going to be a sprint home. Proctor Street in front, and they work down to the 3/8. It's Proctor Street by 3/4, Eponine in second. A couple away, Power of Destiny. One away is Ozara, inching into it. Warming tracks next, and next to last, Elysian Field. And last is Pinup Betty, heading for home in the dance smartly. Proctor Street getting pressure now from Eponine. Right behind them, Power of Destiny. Ozara is there, and up the rails goes Warming and Proctor Street in front. Eponine getting the head up in second. Power of Destiny's a chance. And down the center of the track, Warming started a thunder home fairly strongly now. Warming's the one coming home the best. And Warming has certainly heated things up and has rushed to the front with Power of Destiny the inside. And Warming is a mighty good winner of the dance smartly. Warming by a length and a half to Power of Destiny. Proctor Street and Elysian Field got in to run fourth. The race time 1:43.78.
1: USS Valor was not off quickly as towards the back end of the field early with Raku. The leader is Club Rain, who's now got Gaudreau to the inside, and Gaudreau is ready to challenge Club Rain, and they are bunched up as they are rushing up on heels. At the rail comes Johnny Hockey. USS Valor, not the easiest opening quarter mile, is in behind horses now as a challenging fourth with Out Wide of Their Earth Song. The trailer is Raku, but only 2.5 would cover them all as they are tightly packed here in the Champagne. The leader at the rail, the long shot in Johnny Hockey. Gaudreau is a stalking second, and three wide there is Club Rain. At the rail, still patiently ridden here is Raku, and starting to make a move is Earth Song. USS Valor, Manny Franco in behind horses, just drafting in behind a 46.08 half-mile time. They're well into the far turn, and Johnny Hockey and Gaudreau, they go at it 1-2. Club Rain is three wide. Earth Song is going to be four wide. Can USS Valor respond? Is right in behind the leaders as they reach the top of the stretch. Gaudreau now tries to sprint away. Club Rain is challenging to the outside. USS Valor, the favorite, has moved to the outside. And here comes USS Valor with powerful strides. USS Valor is pulling away late, has a 16th left to go. And leave no doubt, USS Valor wins the Champagne. Gaudreau is second, Club Rain and Earth Song.

0: Lucky Monica.
1: I liked her effort last time out on the turf going a mile. At least we know she can do that. She has proven to do that and run well. So I like her adding the blinkers on for trainer Bob Baffert today. But one that stuck out to me as they came out onto the track was the number 6 Federation is going to the turf for the first time and long for the first time. But I just really like the way that he acted as he made his way out here onto the race course. He does have some good energy coming onto the turf course right now as well. And he gets Kazushi Kimura aboard. So a little bit of a price in here that I didn't expect to like. Federation, the number 6, coming into the first race.

0: And they're off. Et al. Breaks very swiftly. Schooner has speed. Blicks him in between those two. Then Dream Seeker, who backs off now. Federation moves up on the outside of Absolution. Hoaxer is seven lengths off the lead, which is held by Et al. Into the first turn. Schooner coming through along the inside. Might have to steady. Angles to the outside. And that takes Blixum a little bit wider, but now gets closer towards the rail. He's racing in between horses at this stage. Five lengths off the loose leader, Et al., who swings onto the backstretch with a two-length advantage on Schooner. Federation is now in third. Blixum down at the rail, five lengths off the lead, followed by Hoaxer. A length and a half to Absolution, and Dream Seeker is just outside of him. They're heading to the half-mile pole, and Misael Jaramillo with the pedal to the metal on the long shot, Et al., five-length lead now over Schooner in second. A length and a half, Federation gets a bit of a nudge at the rail, Blixum. Hoaxer is outside of them. Hoaxer now takes fourth. Two more lengths to Absolution and Dream Seeker rounding the far turn. Et al.'s been in front throughout, the lead down to three over Schooner, who gets a tap to get closer. Then Hoaxer, who is racing on the outside of Federation at the quarter pole, Blixum inside of them, followed by Absolution. There's one furlong to go, and Schooner on the outside is right up to challenge Et al. And take the lead away from him. Absolution is closing nicely, as is Federation on the outside. Schooner, Federation, Schooner has it, and Schooner prevails, three parts of a length. Federation second in front of Absolution and Blixum.
1: Music. Lucky Monica goes forward underneath Victor Santiago. Also up there is Gio Lynn in the top running quartet. Wider to Spicy Cantaloupe, and outside is Tis Swifty's Music fourth. Running fifth on the outside flow is Lady's Legacy. Fifth on the inside, moving on up willingly, is Safecracker Sue. Next comes Miss Savannah, who got a little squeezed at the gate. And then last three are Jack's Yellow Rose, moving up as Bally Bay Beauty, and last down the backstretch is Trinity 3-1. They're spread out across about 16 lengths from front to back. It's Lucky Monica on the board at 8-1, a length better than Spicy Cantaloupe in second. First one to move is Tis Swifty's Music in the yellow. Following that one is Lady's Legacy in fourth. Fifth, moving on through, guided towards the center, is Safecracker Sue. Surrounded is she by Miss Savannah on the inside, and on the far outside is Gio Lynn. Next, we have another gray, Jack's Yellow Rose, who's moving up prominently on the far outside, inside to Bally Bay Beauty, and a distance back to Trinity 3-1, who trails by 20. Towards the quarter pole they go in a minute 14-2, and it's all Lucky Monica for Becker, Ritter, and Santiago, out rolling on home past the 330-yard mark, five lengths in front. Bowing out is Tis Swifty's Music. Here comes Safecracker Sue in with a chance on the grandstand side. Here's Jack's Yellow Rose from the outhouse to the penthouse, but there's no catching Lucky Monica. Boy, return on investment when Santiago meets up with Ritter and Becker is financially successful.

Chuck's money is second last. Still working with number six, Indian Pharaoh. Currently 8-1.

Indian Pharaoh moves in, Chuck's money. Hammer and Henry, last of the seven for the Rocky Run Stakes. All in line.

away and running. Good speed on the inside from full access. Hammering Henry is also tapped for some early speed. And Fez is also right there in that white cap. Indian Pharaoh's caught three paths deep as they swing left. And now Westbound Cat well off the inside, tracking in fifth. Chuck's Money's in front of one, and Lithos is at the back of the pack. That's the seven of them in the Rocky Run Stakes, and the leader on top is Hammerin' Henry, but that lead's only a neck at best. Indian Pharaoh is pulling hard under the rider's hands and is eager to go in second. Fez floats off the fence for a clear shot of the top two, and Westbound Cat is even wider than that. Full access has all kinds of space up the inside past the five furlong point. Chuck's Money is in front of one, and Lithos comes under a heavy drive. They race down to the four furlong point. Hammerin' Henry, confidently handled, shows the way by a neck. But Indian Pharaoh's also on the same page, and these two guys start to pick up momentum with three and a half furlongs to go. Fez gets a niggle to stay with the speed. Full access is crying out for room. Westbound Cat is right there, too. Chuck's Money is getting closer. Lithos is getting on track. There's a stack of chances in the Rocky Run Stakes. And in that blue cap, trying to go on passes, full access. And here comes full access with a rail blitz at the top of the stretch. Full access kicks for the cash and leads by one. Hammerin' Henry has nowhere to give. Lithos is showing up late. Down the outside comes Westbound Cat. But look at full access roll in the Rocky Run. Lithos moves into second. Hammerin' Henry has nowhere to give. A rail scraping full access has won the Rocky Run Stakes to beat out Lithos, who was second. Hammerin' Henry was third, and Westbound Cat's in a photo for fourth.

JJ Zozo gets the first call. Winterfell is right there along with Bold Diversion. And Stroncino is settling in fourth, back to zero blitz and trailing the field. Mr. Ripple. Mr. Ripple on the inside of the back of the pack, some eight lengths off the speed up ahead. JJ Zozo well off the inside. Winterfell eager to go. And Bold Diversion down to the inside. So Winterfell has taken an narrow lead by a neck. In fourth position, Stroncino in the clear. Then zero blitz. And Mr. Ripple is the last of them all, 6-7 from the front. Opening quarter, 23 3/5 of a second. Winterfell committed to go on 4.5 furlongs to the second to finish line in the Polynesian Stakes. Leads it 3/4 of a length from JJ Zozo. Stroncino's got 4 to make up now. Then Bold Diversion under some pressure on the inside. And zero blitz trying to rev up from the back of the pack, but still plenty of work to do. And Mr. Ripple is last of them all. 3/8 from home. And it's Winterfell. Winterfell turns in with a 2-length lead on Stroncino on the outside, trying to advance. JJ Zozo driven to stay pace. Then it's zero blitz on the outside with 1/4 mile left to go. Winterfell's been sharp since the beginning and 3/16 of a mile from home and a 3-length lead. 3-way go for second. Zero blitz is closing some ground on the far, far outside. Winterfell in front by 3. Zero blitz coming gamely at Stroncino, 1/16 of a mile left to go. Winterfell way too much for them today. Classy looking performance from Winterfell. Winterfell from zero blitz, then

Zeitlos moving into line. Eclatant walks up. Echo Sound will be the last one. Last one going in. They're at the post. They're off in the Thoroughbred Club of America Stakes. There goes Praying. Praying right out for the lead. Jersey Pearl is there as well. Echo Sound is up on the far outside from third to second now. Tries to draw alongside the leader. Eclatant comes away running in fourth. Queen's Martini picks up the chase down to the inside. Moves up one spot from fifth against the rail. Evanescence is in between horses in the sixth position. And Zeitlos travels in seventh as they go to the far turn. Praying is the leader. Praying leads at a length and a half. Echo Sound is second up on the outside. 22.78 seconds. The time for the opening quarter. Jersey Pearl in third. Eclatant now starts to move to the far outside. Three lanes off the rail. Fourth into third. Now challenging for second as Praying continues to lead by three quarters of a length. It is Echo Sound in the second position. Eclatant goes third but has to go wider still to the top of the stretch. Evanescence in behind horses in fourth. A quarter mile to go. Zeitlos has to swing wide with Queen's Martini off the far turn and then Jersey Pearl back toward the rail. Praying is still the leader. Praying is chased by Eclatant. Evanescence down the far outside is still third. Now taking second, it is Praying with the lead. But here's Evanescence arriving on the scene late. Praying, Evanescence right alongside. Evanescence, Jose Ortiz getting up to take the Thoroughbred Club of America by a half length on the line over Praying.

And now it is post time. The field are moving in for the 2000.

0: Goes in. Here now is Vundu, and stall 7 will be Don Griego. So complete the line. For the second of our grade ones on the card, this one over a mile, 1600 meters. The 7 of them are set and they're sent on their way in the 2026 running of the Gran Premio San Isidro, and in the early stages, Colifato Novo in the purple and white colours got out like a lightning bolt and goes straight to the front end and leads by a length and a half to Vundu. The market leader in the blue with the red sash is posted against the rail in second. The pink colours to the outside is Don Griego. In behind them, the teal and black diamonds, that belongs to Full Keynote, who's got a nice position in fourth place. Two lanes clear then of Capitan Kid in the blue and orange. The red colours to the inside, Waterman. And at the back of the field, Real World would be a good 10 to 12 lengths off the leaders as they prepare to leave the back straight. They've gone through halfway. Up in front, Colifato Novo now has a two-length advantage over Vundu, who's a clear second. Don Griego just lost a place on the outside as Full Keynote improves on the inner. Couple of lengths back to Real World, Capitan Kid, and still traveling well, Waterman. They're into the straight with 600 meters to go. Now Colifato Novo goes for glory. Leads by three lengths to Vundu in second, Full Keynote and El Griego. Waterman and then Capitan Kid. Real World needs to pick up from there as up front, Colifato Novo's got 300 meters left to last. Leads by three lengths to Vundu. Capitan Kid's gone into third ahead of Full Keynote and Waterman. But from the moment the stalls opened, Ivan Monasterolo has pointed Colifato Novo to glory and wins the Gran Premio San Isidro. Tight for second, running on towards the inside was Vundu with Capitan Kid. They were clear of then Waterman, who finished in front of Full Keynote.
1: And loading up rapidly. Looks like two more left to go. As in goes Sun Wells in the pink jacket. And on the outside, Carson Van will complete the line. Ready to go, Maranyas. Off and racing. And all coming down to a decent break as Mucho Macho Velas in the blue jacket with a red cap shoots into the early lead along with Top Jones, the favourite on the inside. They're going a great deal of pace early and they're already three lengths in advance of the chasing pack, which are headed by Rotini on the inside, Sun Wells in the salmon coloured jacket. Ben Ross towards the outside, wider again is Thanks Steve in the green jacket of Carson Van. Then comes Radamante and at the tail of the field early is Ali Baba. So up front it is Mucho Macho Velas, who's burnt off the early attentions of Top Jones now, who settles into second position, two, three lengths away. Similar gap back then to Carson Vans, approved into third. On the inside rail in the black sleeve jacket is Routini. Ben Roth is in between horses, and then comes the whiter jacket of the black and Ben Roth further back there. And then rounding this, Ben Mucho Macho Velas is really catching the eye and pouring it on here as a five length advantage. Top Jones is struggling in second position at the moment. Routini's going for a run up the inside. Then comes Ben Roth down the outer, and Thanks Steve goes for a run in the red noseband. And going well in the front end is Mucho Macho Velas. He looks very comfortable at the moment as they pass the 200. Thanks Steve is out after him. Then he's about five lengths to make up, and Top Jones is a further three lengths away in third. Mucho Macho Velas, he looks to have plenty under the bonnet as Thanks Steve tries to ease into the lead, but it's all in vain, it looks like, at the moment. Approaching the 100 meter mark now, jockey looking over at the big screen for danger as you see that he is three to four lengths to spare ahead of Thanks Steve in second position. He's just ridden out hands and heels to the line. Mucho Macho Velas wins, beating Thanks Steve in second. They're miles clear of the third, with Ben Roth in a very close run thing for the fourth.

0: Devin Propos and Neat in Decisiveness. These the three market leaders. I know is walking forward. Devin Propos with a furious late rally last time. We'll see if he can do that again. Bettors think it's possible. He's a co-favorite at 2-1. Neat, always good for a late kick with a barn change today to Mike Maker. Conversely, Indecisiveness, the likely speed in here under Jonathan Ocasio. These three 5-2 in what is the starting leg of a Sunset Six with a major carryover of more than 30,000. Edwin Gonzalez riding Neat to the outside. They're all in the gate. And they're off in the Miami Mile. Divin Propos slow to move, about two lengths last. Indecisiveness ridden for the early lead, but Prevent has the same tactical idea. And these two will hook up and hook up early. They're going very quick. They're five ahead of a third running I Know, racing on his outside is the Jayhawk. Then it's Neat, who settles in about eight lengths off this ambitious early gallop. Steel Sunshine lingers toward the back of the field, and after the slow break, Rashid Hughes has a big hold of Divin Propos as he knows the pace is on up front. Prevent is taking all the starch out of Indecisiveness. 22-4 over this good turf course. Prevent is rolling. Indecisiveness cannot be happy. He's up alongside second. It's a gap of seven lengths to Jayhawk, who's the gray in third. I Know is in the red and black. Fourth at the inside. Pink colors out in the center is Neat. Then Steel Sunshine, and Divin Propos will have an opportunity for his late kick through a 46-second half mile. Something has to give here as they swing to the far turn. And now Gonzalez is moving on Neat, and he's moving awfully early. He's on the attack after the embattled duo. Back to fourth in Jayhawk. Underway from the outside is Divin Propos. Less than a quarter of a mile to go in the Miami Mile, and Neat has swept up to issue the challenge to Indecisiveness, who's been softened up. Divin Propos tries to get a rally together. Jayhawk just to his inside. Off the turn and the stretch drive. Neat wheels for home an eighth of a mile out, trying to put it away. Down the center, Divin Propos from between horses. I Know with Jayhawk coming on. Just yards to go. I Know's the one lifting it. Neat. Neat needs to mind his business. He's a winner. The Miami Mile is Neat. Miami Mile by two in the end from I Know second. It's a wall for third and 134-1.
1: Speaker speech starting to wind up. Go for Launch coming for the lead now. And down the outside, running a mighty race is Mrs. D on the outside. Go for Launch and Mrs. D. Mrs. D's coming on the outside. What an upset this is. Mrs. D has won the Algonquin Stakes, defeating Go for Launch from Speaker speech. And then Allura lose room and excessive. 57-74.

0: Cutlass King, We Miss Arlington, Late in the Day. Caution, Cardinal steps forward. Chavi, Zumbi, and then Purple Octopus. They're in the gate. Flag is up. And they're off. Perfect start. On the front is Late in the Day. Outside of that comes the speedy Zumbi. Up amongst is Jimmy's Big Day. Down towards the rail, Whiskey in a Teacup, We Miss Arlington. Way back is Whiskey in a Teacup. Moving on up is Purple Octopus. Trapped between is Cutlass King. Caution Cardinal, first timer over this track, is moving all the way up to sixth and is pounced on by the late running Purple Octopus. The last two, Seminole Beach, is now with Whiskey in a Teacup. They're some 12 lengths off the speed. Speed is on. Jimmy's Big Day, Late in the Day together. Bowing out, We Miss Arlington is now third and is passed by Zumbi, who's on the move. Here's Chavi with a run, trying to get through a host of rivals. Going the long way around is Purple Octopus with a chance. Caution Cardinal leads the other brigade from far back. Moving up is Seminole Beach, trying for three in a row. Gonna have to try to get through, but on the front and deep stretch, Jimmy's Big Day. Chavi is gaining. The seam opens for Seminole Beach. Here's Purple Octopus in third. They're all in search of Jimmy's Big Day. Jimmy's Big Day trying to take them all the way. Chavi second, Purple Octopus third, Whiskey in a Teacup was fourth.
1: And they're off. Toaster leapt in the air, a little bit awkward, but not far behind. Paradise City and Rosie Jeeks headed now by No Bad Beats. And here's the favorite, Thermal, and Thermal intent on getting to the front under Rosario and has done just that with No Bad Beats in second. Then it's a gap of three back to Paradise City in third. Toaster is fourth at this point at the rail, Our Moonlight, and Rosie Jeeks six lengths off the lead. The lead belongs to Thermal, who scoots clear to lead it by three lengths. Paradise City moves up on the inside to claim second. No Bad Beats now third, three lengths clear of the gray, Our Moonlight, inside Toaster and Rosie Jeeks. 3/8 to run, Thermal in control, three length comfortable advantage. Paradise City trying to chase from second. Four more, Our Moonlight takes third, No Bad Beats drops back, Rosie Jeeks, Toaster, top of the lane. Thermal floats off the rail, an inviting opening for Paradise City, and she takes it, and she's trying to close the gap and doing just that. Thermal, Paradise City, head and head.

0: ahead with our Moonlight, four lengths back in third. Paradise City takes the lead, but here comes our Moonlight. Our Moonlight rocketing after Paradise City. Paradise City held on. Our Moonlight, a hard charging second. Thermal finish third, a distance to Rosie Jeeks.
1: And they're off. She's at 12 with a good beginning. Libby Lloyd is in the early mix. And also right there comes Girls Wear Pearls. Girls Wear Pearls is up by a full length. And Libby Lloyd is content to sit right there in second and stalk. And out wider, there's Dotsy in third in the purple cap. In behind horses, Rum Twist is trying to save some ground. His work towards the inside of Rivals here is in the fourth spot. Is just in front of She's at 12, who's now back to fifth. Ballora is second to last. And the trailer, Revenge of the Sis. 22 and 4 for the opening quarter mile. Libby Lloyd is ready to challenge two wide to the outside of Girls Wear Pearls, and these two into the turn together. Dotsy's been wide, as three wide as after them. Then comes Rum Twist still in fourth to the outside of She's a 12. Trying to pick it up is Ballora. Manny Franco asking Ballora for more, and the trailer, Revenge of the Sis. 45.75 for a half mile time. Libby Lloyd now getting some encouragement here, and Libby Lloyd and Dotsy will approach the top of the stretch together. Rum Twist has worked to the outside. Ballora's trying to run on Revenge of the Sis. They're well off the rail, and Libby Lloyd and Dotsy throw it down here. Dotsy to the outside of Libby Lloyd, and Dotsy has put it heck in front. It is Dotsy who's trying to run away with it. Rum Twist on the grandstand side. Dotsy, the long shot, is approaching a final 16th. Kendrick Carmouche drifting out, but Dotsy's almost there. It's Dotsy to win the Grade 1 Frisette. Dotsy wins it over Rum Twist, Revenge of the Sis, and Libby Lloyd finished fourth.

0: Miles, second finish. And they're off. Brie Cullough breaks sharp and outward. Chasing Menino on the outside, an extra special. Here comes It Was Only a Kiss. It Was Only a Kiss is in a hurry. And going right to the front, extra special there on the outside. The pace is quick early. Another six lengths back in the field. Here's Watch Me Sparkle down inside in third. Stephanie's Rose is next in fourth. Back to Brie Cullough second to last, and Chasing Bonita is the trailer. It Was Only a Kiss, an extra special on the outside, at a heated pace, 23-3, pretty quick for this group. Watch Me Sparkle is racing in third position as they head on for the far turn run. Stephanie's Rose is on the inside, has to keep up, and on the outside is Brie Cullough, and trailing the field, Chasing Bonito. Into the turn they roll, still at dual up top. Extra special, and It Was Only a Kiss, as Watch Me Sparkle has them in sight from third. Another two to Brie Cullough in fourth, and Chasing Bonito, and Stephanie's Rose is trailing the field, half mile, 48 seconds flat. Extra special survived the duel. Watch Me Sparkle is the immediate danger, has moved to second. It Was Only a Kiss in third. Then Brie Cullough is fourth, and Stephanie's Rose on the inside of Chasing Bonito. They race to the top of the stretch where it's extra special and narrow lead, as Watch Me Sparkle on the outside going right by. Watch Me Sparkle takes off. It's a two, almost three length advantage on extra special in second, and a gap of six or seven lengths back. It Was Only a Kiss, and Brie Cullough one furlong left to go. Watch Me Sparkle and Horatio Karamanos, and they're coming home, widening at the end, final 16th to double digits. Name the margin, maybe 13 or 14. Watch Me Sparkle. Extra special was second, and then It Was Only a Kiss third. Brie Cullough fourth.
1: Energen Clear, the long shot, is last of all. They race down to the 4-furlong point, and life-changing, going as smooth as she can, leads by only a neck. My hometown gal ups the stakes in second. Witchy Fibes, crying out for room, hasn't been asked yet. Curvy Girl gets a couple of reminders to stay on the speed. Witten Way has picked off a couple. I'm With Her Now plummets to second last, and Urgent Clear whips him in around the bend of the White Clay Creek Stakes. And Life Changing continues to lead, tracked by My Hometown Gal, who's trying to spring the upset. Not far behind is Witten Way.

who winds up now as they turn for home. Life-changing in a terrific battle here with my hometown gal. Winton Way starts to stretch those legs, and it's still life-changing, holding on for dear life. Winton Way is fully stretched, and here she comes with power and pace. Life-changing, Winton Way. Winton Way's going to get up. Winton Way has won the White Clay Creek Stakes. 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

Plus, the broken walks up. Deep Satin. Vina Arana will be the last one. Coming forward. Goes in, they're at the post. And they're off in the First Lady. And One More Time comes out for the lead. Lush Lips is there to the inside, but And One More Time moves forward for the advantage, heading down into the first turn. Love You Anyway, Suggesta, and also Classic Q up close. But Classic Q going to be wide, three lanes off the rail into the first turn. By the time it all sorts out up front, And One More Time against the rail leads at 3/4 of a length. Suggesta second, 3/4 of a length. Classic Q third, the same margin. Love You Anyway got to the inside to save ground in 4th a length around the first turn. Deep Satin goes 5th. Lush Lips shuffled back to 6th toward the inside. Bless the Broken, 7th up on the far outside. Expensive Queen is 8th in between that pair. Then Vina Arana, who travels in 9th up the backstretch. And Manda.

Josh Lips. What a move. Changing lanes at the eighth pole. Scoots by to the inside. Has to hold off Classic Q. Here they come. Classic Q is there. Lush Lips to the inside. These two down to the wire. Classic Q. Oh, a head bobbing photo for the win. Head bobbing photo for the win. Lush Lips or Classic Q. What a renewal of the First Lady.

1,500 meters to trip ahead of them here on the dirt. And his last one coming forward is Carrasquito in the black jacket with the red dotted sleeves. And completes the line. Field of eight are ready. Off and racing. Keen to hold on to him a bit there at the start is Tio Dosio, but the horse has other ideas and wants to go forward now on the inside. The grey horse Sombrio Panorama is up there for company, and they are about a length ahead of Machai, who's in third ahead of Tingo Una Sonoriza, and on the outside of that is the favourite little Sonador in the red. They've opened up a bit of a gap then to Mio de Giste and Carrasquito at the back of the field. Up front, Sombrio Panorama is a very narrow lead ahead of Tio Dosio on the inside, and getting closer now on the outer is a little Sonador. These are two lengths in advance of K. Maracusano on the inside, the red jacket of Machai, and then Tingo Una Sonoriza, who's struggling a bit around the bend. Carrasquito trying to improve from the back of the field as Mia de Giste is now the back marker. So they're racing around the bend and beginning to wind up the pace as they head for home. A little Sonador has taken over the lead ahead of Sombrio Panorama on the inside. Closing into third now is K. Maracanazo, and that one's inside is Tio Dosio. On the outside, Tingo Una Sonoriza and the red jacket of Machai. And still on the inside, looking for a bit of a gap there, is Mia de Giste trying to stay on along with Carrasquito. So the up front, coming to challenge now, is K. Maracanazo with the favourite little Sonador on the inside. They're gone.

leader of this favourite, but is not doing so at the moment. And the red jacket of it is number 7, wins by 2 lengths in the end from Kemar Canazzo. Staying on for third is Teo de Cio, who is well behind the first two. And 1 minute 32.33, the winning time for our fourth race of the day.

Imperial Golden. And just about set and ready. In goes Mizilero. 60s pen comes in. Here's the six horse. That's Imperial Golden. Goes forward. The Premio Real Rim over 1,000 meters. Six of them. All set. Ready? Long hold. And they're sent on their way. Away and racing, really alert, beginning in the blue and yellow by Mizilero to the right-hand side. Working over as the camera shows us on the left-hand side is Imperial Golden, followed through by 60s Pen Romeo. These three then split. Mashal in the yellow and black is coming more towards the center, towards the far side, then Lego Mascardi and Mizilero, as they're already well through halfway. Out in front now, it is Romeo who shows. From in second place, Mizilero. Near side then comes Mashal with 60s Pen. Imperial Golden under the stand side rail, now beginning to hit top gear and is cruising into this in the near side in the blue and maroon. Imperial Golden under hands and heels being gathered up. And Imperial Golden, Mashal to the far side with Mizilero. They're surely playing for minor money. Mashal sticking to the task in the center. Imperial Golden, though, is hardly extended and bolts up. Mashal second, Mizilero third, fourth then went the way of Lego Mascardi. Yeah, Imperial Golden's walked all over them. Looks miles better than this grade. Surely he's set for a graded race next.

On their way, and a great start. Victory achieved head-to-head in front as they go, taken on and headed narrowly by Western World. No Bolts on the outside, and Handy on the rail works for me, and Essex Serpent deep on the track, sent towards the leaders, and in behind them is Ivungu Vungu making ground as Works for Me now dips to second last, and the early trail of the favorite

ahead to No Balls the Outside. A length and a half victory achieved, and coming forward is Ivunga Vungu. A length and a half away is Works For Me, and Gas Me Up spots the leader about 6.5. They race down towards the final bend, and out in front it is Essex Serpent from No Balls Western World. Victory achieved in the clear. And down the outside, Gas Me Up starting to run home strongly, right out wide on the track. Essex Serpent, No Balls up the

the victory by 3.5 length to No Balls. Works For Me was third gas, and then came Western Whirl and Izzy Vungu Vungu. 1:09:30.

0: They're off. Eaton was away quickly in the center. Degree of risk has speed. Dune Road being put into play again today. Walter Milad is nearest the inside. Into the top flight goes Millennium Condo, and getting over from the outside draws Act a Fool. Then it's a gap of two to Eaton, settling in third last with La Sola's second last. The early trailer is Gifted by Design. They make their way toward the opening quarter, and Millennium Condo leads narrowly. Dune Road is guarding that inside spot. Out three wide is Act a Fool. He's on a tug while racing in the three lane. At the inside, Walter Milad, followed by Anamnestic, who's two in front of Degree of Risk. He's racing about six lengths off the lead. Then Gifted by Design ahead of La Solis, and Eaton has now been shuffled the last of all as they head to the half-mile point. Up front, it's Millennium Condo who has the lead. Millennium Condo into the final half mile of the contest. Alera length and a quarter. Anamnestic moving to him on the outside now. Second in between horses and Act a Fool. Then driving a run on the inside of Dune Road. Degree of Risk is three wide. In between horses, Walter Milad. La Solis not kicking in, nor is Gifted by Design as they put on some speed with Anamnestic up to shove a neck in front. From the outside, it's Degree of Risk. The gray and the white and red colors underway. Dune Road in the blue cap. He's got a shot from there. Back from behind the speed, Walter Milad as they race for home. Anamnestic confronted by Degree of Risk, who's rising forward to take the lead through three quarters in 111 and three. They're an eighth of a mile from home, and Degree of Risk is powered forward under strong handling from Tori Alba. Anamnestic fights on and kicks with him from second. Dune Road destined for third. Degree of Risk minding his manners. He's a winner. Degree of Risk kind of waited around for Anamnestic, but got the job done. Dune Road is third in 140 and three.
1: Is Lord Block. About a dozen separates this group. They went pretty fast. It sets up for closers. Helmo the Great, Dandy Ruby in a firing line with Citizen X, and coming up from the far outside is I'm Thirsty Kid, putting it on him, trying to split a Stormy Attack at Lofty Odds. Got shut off in deep stretch. I'm Thirsty Kid, Helmo the Great. It's I'm Thirsty Kid at 7-2. I'm Thirsty Kid to win by 2.5. Position our luck flew to get second away from Helmo the Great, and then it was Citizen X.

0: Well, Dale, I think Dale, you're just definitely the speed in this race by a significant degree. And luckily, she's on the outside, so she can come down and not have to go to the lead. I think what I'd like to see happen is she stays off the lead. Both of our horses stay off the lead. So let somebody else go up front, break the wind, take the heat, and then we come on the last couple of furlongs. That would be ideal. Let's see what happens.
1: Sounds like a plan. You're definitely dressed for the summer heat.
0: Yeah, I'm ready to go. I'm ready to go skiing.
1: All right, Michael. That's Michael Tyler. Best of luck here.
0: You got it. Thanks.

Breeders' Cup implications are in for the Grade 2 Oakleaf Stakes, and your horses out here I thought looked very good. Deluge is the one that I wanted to talk about, though. She's very interesting in here, coming into her second career start. She has a bit of a light mouth, and in the morning she can be quite rank in her works. So I look forward to seeing how she takes to the outside post here. I spoke with her exercise rider, Manny Avila, and he said that she's always been like that. She just really needs to settle down in the early parts of her races, but in her works, she's able to finish even though she's quite rank in the beginning. So, like I said, I look forward to seeing her here make her second start. That's Deluge, lining up for the Grade 2 Oakleaf Stakes.

They're loading in the gate for the Oak Leaf Stakes, presented by Oak Tree Racing Association. Janie, not Jeannie, going in. Domain Expansion is next. And Deluge. And they're off in the Oak Leaf Stakes, presented by Oak Tree Racing Association. Deluge sprints right to the front, gets the lead easily, and will try and clear over. Domain Expression has some early interest too. And then it's Free Closer, who is racing on the outside, a joint third, with Homby racing down at the rail. In the meantime, Domain Expansion has moved up to take second, so it's Deluge, Domain Expansion, 1-2. Just in behind them, Homby is racing in between horses, in a tad tight, with Free Closer on the outside of her. Lots of activity through that first quarter of a mile. Quattro Passi is second to last, and Janie, not Jeannie, has six to make up. Down the back stretch, and Deluge in control. Leads it a length and a half to Domain Expansion, who's down.

All set. And they're off. Good beginning from My Kid Said No. And Fausta Da Silva quickly sprint up by 3-4, widening lengths early, running off the long shot. It's My Kid Say No in front. Right there, tracking from second, it's the other filly. And Luminous Beauty there, 1-2. Then trying to move to the outside, that's Regent's Park. Starting to move forward is Just Joe. From the back, Golden Corsair. Good to Be King, and the trailer is Pinpoint at the back end of the field. And the leader is tearing away. 21.71 and unopposed. Can My Kid Said No keep going in the future? It is up by 12. Here comes Regent's Park. And now Paco Lopez in clear pursuit. They've reached the top of the lane. My Kid Said No is trying to keep on going. Regent's Park is starting to move in closer. Good to Be King and Manny Franco there on the move. A final furlong to get. My Kid Said No is getting weary. Regent's Park has taken the lead, and here's Good to Be King lifting on the outside. Regent's Park in front. Good to Be King gives Manny 4 on the day. Regent's Park second, then came a late run Luminous Beauty, followed by Just Joe.

There's three more. Persuasive, Nikki Jolene, and Monetary Monarch, the final one. Ten in, they're at the post. Away and running. Brilliant speed from my Rhonda. Nikki Jolene is also tapped for speed. And yes, Picnic is right there too. And trying to close in is Candy Moonshine. Also a part of that early lead is Monetary Monarch. Good golly, Miss Folly goes very wide. Persuasive sneaks on through the inside with Nikki Jolene. And that leaves Capricciosa in front of three rivals, which is Good Golly, Miss Folly, Big Dig. And the trailer is Native Rose. A lot of pace on here. And my Rhonda. She sets the tone and leads three quarters of a length. Yes, Picnic hounds in that second place position. And Candy Moonshine is wide for the back of the track run. Persuasive is perched in the pocket in that fourth place position. And Nikki Jolene's in between rivals adjoined fifth. So they race down to the 4.5. And it's still a three-pronged attack up front. Yes, Picnic in between rivals. Deep on the track, Candy Moonshine. And my Rhonda continues to protect rail position. Persuasive's in front of two. Nikki Jolene and Monetary Monarch trying to close in his Capricciosa in front, who goes very wide. Big Dig is crying out for room and has nowhere to go. Good Golly, Miss Folly trails with Native Rose. They swing the side, and yes, Picnic wins the battle, but Persuasive is trying to win the war. And now Big Dig is getting closer in that third place position. His head's turned for home. Yes, Picnic is trying to see this through for another 3/16 of a mile. Persuasive is all in, and Big Dig now gets closer and up the fence. Is Nikki Jolene. They turn for home. Yes, Picnic nursing a 1.5 length lead is a comfortable lead too. Big Dig is trying to make inroads late. Persuasive is late on the scene, but yes, Picnic continues to dig at 5-2. Yes, Picnic has won it. Persuasive was second. Big Dig was third, and Capricciosa in front was fourth.

0: quite rapid.
1: In goes Glacian in the maroon of light into stall 5. Here comes Lady Sound, and the outsiders in the red and yellow hoop jacket. There is the favourite Cape Patriot in the green and white. And very consistent in Peridora Fever. And the blue at the stars is 40 Mercata. So the three fancied runners left to take their place. And it'll be set then for our fifth race of the day. 1,500 metres ahead of them here, these three-year-old fillies.
2: Futurity, and there goes QB Rocket right out for the early lead. QB Rocket immediately to the front. Coach Pope going to quickly switch off the rail just off the leader's flank in the second position into the first turn, with Phone Booth going third. Title Worthy going to be four wide in fourth, now three lanes off the rail, and now double wide moving up into the third position. Further back, Jaded is next to last early on. American History Trails just over five lengths off the lead. QB Rocket the leader. Coach Pope is second. Less than a length separates the top two. Then a gap up three more lengths back to Title Worthy, who goes third. American History tries to find more room, switches to the far outside as Phone Booth is still there to his inside. Jaded last. 23.52 seconds was the time for the opening quarter. Midpoint of the backstretch. QB Rocket against the rail has the lead. Coach Pope starts to draw alongside in second. A neck separates the top two now. Then a gap of six more lengths as they head to the turn. American History goes third to the outside. Then Title Worthy, who's next toward the inside. 46.54 seconds, the time for the first half mile. Over to the far turn, it is still QB Rocket versus Coach Pope. Coach Pope again draws alongside of QB Rocket as they work their way toward the quarter pole. Still a gap of some seven more lengths back to American History in third, and Title Worthy is fourth as they come to the top of the short stretch. QB Rocket to the inside, and Coach Pope is right there to the outside. These two with American History five lengths away in third. Coach Pope, QB Rocket into the final furlong of the Claiborne Breeders' Futurity. American History third is still three lengths away. Coach Pope fighting on with QB Rocket. American History third. Coach Pope, QB Rocket. American History rallies up and nails them both in the final strides to give John Velasquez his third win on the card.
1: To better form than she showed last time out and beaten nine lengths. So won't be too much longer, I think, because the outside stall goes 40 Mercat. Light is flashing and they're off and racing. A couple of slowly away at the back of the field of Lady Sound in the black and white jacket of Tapadera Vista. But up front it is Lady Urquhart on the inside, who's keen to make this a good test early on. 40 Mercat through into second on the outside. Then comes the green of Cape Patriota in third. Two-length gap backed into the rest of the field, who are headed by Tapadera Vista, then the maroon jacket of Galician, and Lady Sound and Imperadora Fever are the back pair. So we've company up front as going past now. 40 Mercata takes over the lead from Urquhart in second position and tracked closely by Cape Patriota in third. Two lengths in advance of Tapadera Vista in fourth position. Galician is bumped along there on the home corner, making improvements around the outside of the field as Imperadora Fever, but going four wide to do so. Lady Sound is still at the back of the field and going for a run down the inner. So they round into the straight. It is the blue jacket of 40 Mercata in the nose banded head who's on the lead. And very narrowly at the moment from Cape Patriota, who's putting pressure on now on the outside in second. Then to third place, Urquhart is plugging to the task, and then trying to stay on is Tapadera Vista and Imperadora Fever in the pink cap. Cape Patriota takes over in the lead, and 40 Mercata got a bit hampered there perhaps by coming across in Cape Patriota, but I don't think it's going to make much difference as she's found a different gear completely to the rest of the field here at the moment. Cape Patriota, she shot into a four-length lead. Tapadera Vista stays on for second position along with Urquhart and the tiring 40 Mercata, but Cape Patriota is striding clear to put daylight between herself and her rivals and goes through to coast through the line to win comfortably in the end. Urquhart stayed on again for second position ahead of Tapadera Vista in third, and then came 40 Mercata.

0: They're in line, ready for action, and runners away. In the center, goal away quickly, driving through at the rail. Reading Time is on the move. Splitting Horses goes Go Amy into the top flight. Far outside, June Janai. They're stacked almost five across the course as Del Rosario is also part of that early vanguard. Saving ground is Mamuka to race third last. Second last, that's Tunnel Laughs. The early trailer is Turkish Flame. Around the first turn and heading to the backstretch now, and jockey Diego Herrera puts Reading Time right on the lead here. Leads by a length and a half over Go Amy in second. Two back to goal, who's now third ahead of Del Rosario and June Janai. Then Mamuka. Second last is Tunnel Laughs, and the trailer remains Turkish Flame. They make their way toward the opening half mile of the contest. They went 24-1 for the opening quarter speed. And with the lead, it's Reading Time on top here by about a length and a quarter. Go Amy is now racing from second. Up to the outside, goal is third, but she's dropped better than five lengths off the lead. Two better than Del Rosario and June Janai. At the rail, Mamuka shoved along with Tunnel Laughs, and Turkish Flame is last. They leave the backstretch and move on to the far turn. Reading Time leads to Stretched Out Field. Two lengths in front of Go Amy second. Goal given the green light by Camacho. She starts to respond too. Goal's on the move, about to take second from Go Amy. June Janai's run home into fourth, passing Del Rosario, and they're at the top of the stretch. Three quarters, 1:11. And four off the turn in the stretch drive. Reading Time has it a length and a quarter. Goal shifting leads and going after a second. At the rail, let's go, Amy. June Janai closing on the embattled trio with a 16th to go. On the outside, goal for a narrow lead. Go, Amy fights on. June Janai down the center. Here's June Janai trying to reach Go, Amy. Go, Amy, and June Janai. Go, Amy held on. Go Amy passed goal late and held off June Janai. Goal was third, closer fourth. Either Tunnel Laughs or Reading Time for the high five.
1: The eight just clicked down to 7-2. Regained power. Street Style. Waiting on Slink. Last in will be Sneaky Feet. They're in the gate. And they're off. Quick beginning right between as Regained Power to show the front with Hunt's Promise up close, wider to I'm a Chunky Monkey in the top trio. Next on the outside is Sneaky Feet. On the inside, Brahms Jr. not liking the inside going. Here comes Slink for a piece. Naughton is gaining up in the second flight as well. And from the far outside is Joe Willie, who's gaining all kinds of forward momentum. Being spit out there is Young Mischief. The bottom trio, Brahms Jr., Street Style, and out the back is Big D, trailing by almost 17 lengths. On the front throughout, Regained Power. On that one's outer is Hunt's Promise, and three deep throughout has been I'm a Chunky Monkey. Gaining up, there's Slink. Slink, who's gaining a lot of ground, shut off along the fence. May have to tip out, though, but the rail is now open for Slink past the 330. New leader deep stretch, I'm a Chunky Monkey, and Slink, and Brodia Martinez is trying to gain up and has the lead by two lengths. It's Hunt's Promise, I'm a Chunky Monkey, but it's Slink to score at 9-1. I'm a Chunky Monkey second, then Joe Willie, and coming from the doldrums to get fourth with Street Style.

Dancing in denial moves up. And the next along is Purview, who is the ride for Christopher Hayes. Joining the line, Purview. Next along is Tomasello. And Ancient Egypt. Ancient Egypt, gate 5, will go up next for David Egan as the 3-year-old takes position. They're almost right. Emma Jane on Tomasella. Tomasella goes to gate 6, and the last along will be Tawny Port. Tomasella walks in, and Sahin Savachi on Tawny Port for the start. The field is set to run. All in and locked up. Racing in the Canadian International, balking at it was Arabian Crown. Best away, Tomasello got out sharply, but right through on the inside like a dart. Arabian Crown comes through for Jamie Spencer as they go into the turn. Racing handy is Purview, and Tawny Port is up on the outside of Ancient Egypt. Second last, dancing in denial. And as they settle into stride, the trailer is Il Siciliano. As they start the run up the hill, and Tomasello is the leader, shows the way, got out in front of Arabian Crown, who's content to settle in second with Purview, who's over on the inside. And on the outer goes Ancient Egypt to go up to be third from Il Siciliano. Back to second last is Tawny Port, and now two lengths away at the back is Dancing in Denial as they work into the backstretch. And showing the way in the Canadian International, it is Tomasello by a length and a half to Arabian Crown, who's getting a tag closer. In third is Ancient Egypt on the outside, Purview in fourth against the hedge, followed by Il Siciliano, and together at the back we have Tawny Port and also Ancient Egypt as they start the run, or Ancient Egypt going up third, but as they start the run up the back stretch out in front, Tomasello by 3/4 Arabian Crown, Ancient Egypt in third from Purview, Il Siciliano dancing in denial, and last is Tawny Port. There has been a little change up front, and Tomasello by a length and a half Arabian Crown, a length away in third Ancient Egypt, on the inside with a nice trail Purview, coming into the race is also dancing in denial. It's just up 3 wide and tracked along by Il Siciliano as they bunch right up, and a length and a half away last is Tawny Port. That is the running order as they head off the 5/8, and now for the first time making a move, Arabian Crown putting the pressure on to Tomasello. A length away in third is Ancient Egypt. Purview's had a terrific run over on the inside and is coming up right behind them. A length and a half Il Siciliano dropping back again, dancing in denial, and on the inside Tawny Port's running, but Arabian Crown splits from the field like a lightning bolt and has raced away by 3 lengths. Tomasello in second, giving ground on the outside, Ancient Egypt, followed by Purview, who hooks to the outside, turning in the Canadian International, and Arabian Crown got away by 3 lengths. On the outside, Purview trying to run home, drifting about, Arabian Crown out in the lead by 3 lengths, and Jamie Spencer clear, Purview giving chase, then Ancient Egypt and Tawny Port is running on. They have a furlong to run, and Arabian Crown well out in front. Arabian Crown by 4 lengths, Tawny Port to second, as running down to the wire, it's all Jamie Spencer, and Arabian Crown rules a magnificent winner of the Canadian International by 3 lengths to Tawny Port, another 3.5 to Purview in third, Ancient Egypt fourth, and Il Siciliano well back, dancing in denial, and last Tomasello 2:30.67.

in contest. They are Stay Tune and Redemption Song. Both have chances. Enrique Ferro with 3 in the contest. Marcelo Sueldo with 2 in here. And now the field are loading. Linguado, if you're looking for the horse who holds the first leg of the Triple Crown, breaks from stall 4, dark green colours, the market leader Hypocho to the outside. We won't miss him. He's in the luminous green. Forward comes High City. Saraceno next with Aki. And the last one forward will be Hypocho the favourite for Gonzalez.

our low border, and then we'll be ready to go. 14 of them chasing Triple Crown glory. Leg two of the Argentinian Triple Crown, the 2026 running of the Gran Premio Jockey Club. They're in the gate. All set. Restless and 11, Saraceno. Has the blindfold fitted? Just agitated. They're waiting for him to settle. Stall eight. Rude boy just threatening to dip the head. And we are going to wait because one or two of these 3-year-olds getting agitated. Saraceno setting a couple of them off. And they're sent on their way in the Gran Premio Jockey Club to the outside. High Poncho in the illuminous green broke out to the right-hand side and will have to take time to come across to the inside rail. Linguado shows up well in the dark green and gold towards the inner. Also prominent early on is Aki. Not too far off the speed through the early stages is Tolva with Saraceno in the white and red. High Pocho's now taking a handy position, goes second to Saraceno in third with Tolvi in fourth. Linguado's against the rail in fifth place, followed through by El Volca on the outside. Giannino's in mid-division alongside In This Moment. The next wave of runners are headed up by Redemption Song, who for company has got El Cambio and Rouge Beer Boy deep on the course. High City, the back marker is Find Me. They reach the end of the back straight and they're on their way back towards home, and Aki has a length advantage over High Pocho in second. Tolvi on the inside of Saraceno run third and fourth with Linguado in fifth. Next in the field comes In This Moment, pushed along to the outside El Volca. Between runners comes El Cambio towards the inside. Then the checkered coloured silks of Redemption Song. The stripes of Find Me makes ground between runners with Giannino. Rouge Beer Boys lost places. Also High Cities towards the back and the back markers stay tuned as they're into the straight in the Gran Premio Jockey Club. Aki continues to give a bold sight on the front end, but High Pocho is poised to bounce. Redemption Song against the inside rails had a dream passage with Tolvi. Linguado's flat to the boards and struggling to pick them. El Cambio down the outside, and so is Stay Tuned. There's plenty of chances inside the 400. High Pocho's gone to the lead from Aki. Stay Tuned on the outside is hitting the right note now, and Stay Tuned goes to the front. High Pocho on the inside can't go on. Next in the field comes Aki and El Cambio. Stay Tuned for Christian Velasquez takes out the Gran Premio Jockey Club in superb style. High Pocho is second, back in third place. Giannino stayed on really well. An unearned time of 2 minutes, 0.31.

and the runner is. Goes in. Kipros. Roscoe Goose. Berta Stitch. Pass on by. Three out. High official. 250,000 dollars. The grade two Pilgrim. Dover Street. Dover Street going in and let them know. Last to load. Let them know. Not quite in. Let them know. Now in. All set. And they're off. Finn the Pilgrim. Bobbling shortly after the start was Dover Street will be the trailer. The leader is Pass On By and End the Runner Is. End the Runner Is will press on as Pass On By will take back to second. Stock Rising's in third. At the rail there comes House of War, who's now a shared fourth as they bunch up in behind the leader. So End the Runner Is slowed him down and trying to speed up now is Keen. It's Stock Rising right there from second. Pass On By is now a more settled third. Out Wider is Let Him Know is in the fourth position. Also moving forward towards the inside of that rival is down at the inside is going to be Kip Ross and also House of War. Further back in the field, going to be mid-pack, that's Roscoe Goose, and then comes Chief of Peace towards the back end of the field as they're really stacked up. High official, Berta Stitch, and Dover Street after the trouble at the start is the trailer. 24-4, that opening quarter mile, and the runner is has the lead. And the runner is still up by 3/4 of a length. Stock Rising within range, 49.24 for the half mile time. Pass On By and Let Them Know, they're third and fourth. Kip Ross is trying to keep up from fifth. At the rail there comes House of War and Antonio Freisu from sixth. Roscoe Goose is out wider. Just behind them comes Chief of Peace, trying to run on High Officials. Going to tip towards the far outside, Dover Street and Berta Stitch. They reach the top of the lane. And the runner is Stock Rising. Let Them Know is going to get the first shot. Here's Let Them Know towards the outside. Roscoe Goose is also in the clear. Kip Ross is trying to run on High Official. It's Let Them Know who's trying to push on by Stock Rising. Pass On By down towards the inside too. Let Them Know inside the final 16th. Let Them Know. Roscoe Goose going to try and lunge. Let Them Know. Won the Pilgrim. Roscoe Goose. Then a big photo there for third. It's Pass On By with the oncoming striding House of War is in that photo too.

0: track.
1: A field of eight now facing up with Kinsey Queen, the first one up. Chasen is next. Low Country Magic. Near Azuri. Regaled. Last year's winner breaks from gate four. Margie's Intentions, Social Fortress, and Miss Authentic, the final one. Just about set for the 89th edition of the Delaware Handicap. Away and running. Good start. In the red cap, Low Country Magic was the first one to break the line. One from the outside, Social Fortress, and Near Azuri is right there too. And those three move in front of us for the first time. Margie's Intentions in that fourth place position as they gallop into the first turn run. Chasen's in between rivals, and Miss Authentic is going to be caught four paths deep. Second to last is Kinsey Queen, and Regaled at the back of the pack. Seven furlongs to go in the Dell cap, and it's Low Country Magic on top of the group and leads three quarters of a length, but Near Azuri's under a cozy hold in that second place position, and Social Fortress is also eager to go and is ready to roll on the far outside over the muddy rated surface as they point towards the back. On the outside, Chasen shares fourth with Margie's Intention. There's a gap of three back to Miss Authentic, still heads two. Regaled's picked off one, and Kinsey Queen is at the back of the pack, so it's Low Country Magic who continues to lead, but is tracked every step of the way by Near Azuri, who's poised to strike with four furlongs to go. Social Fortress committed to a three-wide kick both turns. Chasen with the pink cap is right there too. Margie's Intention rides that rail. Miss Authentic tries to get going to that sixth place position. Regaled is asked for a bit more, and dropping to the tail is Kinsey Queen, a new leader. Near Azuri kicks for home, leads by an X. Social Fortress right there in second. Miss Authentic's winding up, and here comes Regaled with a big move on the far outside, and Chasen's in a fighting mood too. Homeward bound now in the Dell cap, and Regaled comes with a sweeping run, but Chasen had first run up the fence near Azuri, and Regaled charges over the top. Regaled now hits the front. Chasen had no winning response near Azuri, and Miss Authentic, here's a back-to-back champion. Regaled has won the Delaware Handicap to beat Chasen, near Azuri, and Miss Authentic.
2: That is LS Caladita. Then the two gold with the red sash of Eurostar and Eurogigabit. Eurostar on the outside, Eurogigabit on the inner. And trying to make progress now is the odds-on favourite Impact Data Fever. And she's starting to eat into these leaders at the moment and making rapid progress into fourth position. But it's LS Caladita who's up front and getting through on the rail now is Eurogigabit. Eurogigabit going well. Impact Data Fever's run is flattened out. And Eurogigabit getting the better of LS Caladita up towards the line. And she's got there. Eurogigabit with a great run up the inside gets there to beat LS Caladita and the staying on Impact Data Fever.

Lake Forest into line. Now Rhetorical comes forward. Mercante awaits along with Zulu Kingdom. Now here's Mercante. Zulu Kingdom, the last one, walking up. Goes in, they're at the post. And they're off in the cool, more turf.

Mile. There goes Rhetorical. There goes Zulu Kingdom. These two come right to the front of the opening strides. Rhetorical will have the lead, though. Starts to slide down closer to the rail for the move into the first turn. Zulu Kingdom goes second. Brilliant Birdie third. Title Roll is away in fourth. Lake Forest is fifth down toward the inside. Five lengths off the lead. Saves ground around the first turn. Past the Hat, sixth on the outside of that one. Gap of two lengths. Plensa goes seventh just to the outside of Mercante, who saves ground and moves up one spot from last off the first turn and onto the back stretch. Rhetorical leads 24.73 seconds, the time for the opening quarter. Rhetorical leading Zulu Kingdom, who's just off the leader's flank in second now and moving up closer to the outside, tossing his head about as they hit the midpoint of the backstretch. Rhetorical still leading, though. Zulu Kingdom second to the outside. Brilliant Birdie goes third, two lengths off the lead, third by just ahead. Outside of Title Roll in fourth. Past the Hat is fifth. Lake Forest to the inside, sixth. Mercante and Plinza, 49.76 seconds for the first half mile. Rhetorical guides the field of the far turn, leads it by three quarters of a length. Zulu Kingdom second. Brilliant Birdie still third on the outside, still two lengths off the lead. He's third by a half length. And then Title Roll in fourth, past the Hat. Lake Forest is still down toward the inside, starts to switch off the rail, still six lengths off the lead, in some traffic off the turn. Rhetorical leading Zulu Kingdom. Title Roll to the inside. Brilliant Birdie, then Lake Forest. And Lake Forest is still in behind horses in fifth. Final furlong of the Coolmore Turf Mile. Rhetorical. Rhetorical opens up by two and a half. Zulu Kingdom second, then Title Roll, Lake Forest, and Brilliant Birdie, but they're all chasing Rhetorical. Rhetorical. Iran Ortiz Jr. aboard to win the Coolmore Turf Mile.

great sword. Girolamo Glory, Bo Taylor, and Lori Plasters have two closers side by side in the gate, with Macaw Matt as well. El Peligro, Speedy Vladimir Z,

Waiting on Bilderberg and Red Speedo. And Governor Hank.

Bilderberg last went in. They're all in line. And they're off. Perfect getaway. There goes the speed of Red Speedo and Vladimir Z. They dictate terms. Back in third is another one of the favorites, QB9, who's running a smart race. And then a trio pretty much as one, El Peligro on the inside of Excellent Empire, who moves up a notch in fourth. Back in sixth, but part of the pace is McComat. And out further is Governor Hank with a chance. Far back we have Gunny Sack and Great Sword, who's gaining. And then the bottom end trio featuring River Ridge, Bilderberg, and in that mix between is Girolamo Glory. Separated on a long way, it's Vladimir Z dictating by a length. Red Speedo still there second. QB9 is third, and fourth is Excellent Empire as they head down the stretch run. El Peligro is picking him up and running outside of runners. McComat has flattened out and ducks towards the rail. On the inside, now outside is Red Speedo to go right by QB9. These two now together, dropping anchor Vladimir Z on the inside. QB9. QB9 beat Red Speedo. Then it was McComat for third, and a photo. It might go to Excellent Empire.

popped up by themselves, got really nice warm-ups. I would say the number 7, Fully Favorable, looked a little bit green as he is making his first start of his career, but I thought both looked very good. If I was going to see another one out here, I thought the number 4, Empire of Ash, warmed up well as well. I like that Edwin Maldonado took the time to just jog this horse because it was a little bit of a warmer day, and he looks like he saved his energy up until he's gotten to the gate. Good luck here in the start of the Pick 6, race number 5.

More. I hold Gil. Ring the gate. And they're off. Hi-Hole Gil very fast, and so is Empire of Ash. And those two kick on. Here's Angel's Ember joining the fray on the inside third. Fully Favorable fourth, followed by Morning Glass and Smoke'em Thirsty. A gap of five to D's Four Thumbs Up, Love Doctor, and Olympian Thirst trails. They run down the backstretch, and Hi-Hole Gil is able to cross over to the rail. Down on the inside, Morning Glass is trying to get through and come after this front runner. Angel's Ember in the meantime, second, and closing in on Hi-Hole Gil with 3 furlongs to run. Those two suddenly stride for stride, and Angel's Ember has taken the lead by half a length. Morning Glass is under pressure on the inside of Empire of Ash, 6 lengths back. Love Doctor inching up inside. Smoke'em Thirsty there at the top of the stretch. And Angel's Ember is the one to beat. Traveling kindly to the eighth pole at the rail. Hi-Hole Gil is very game in second. 3 lengths clear of Empire of Ash third. Then Love Doctor outside. Morning Glass past the 16th pole. And Angel's Ember, way too good, wins it by 4. Love Doctor a closing second in front of Empire Ash

0: turns. They're on gate. And they're off and pacing in Northfield with Lakeside Tammy blasting out of there and heading to the early lead. Go Shu Zhang will get away in second. Dropping over third goes May the Horse Be With You as they round turn one. Then it's Vintage Queen who gets away in fourth from the far outside. Redland Sapphire is trying to find forward position as Go Shu Zhang moves to the front, straightening up down the backstretch. Athleta from the second tier is fifth. Redland Sapphire stuck on the outside now sixth, outside of D-Rigdu is seventh. Then Supergirl Power and See You Somewhere, eighth and ninth. Opening quarter, 27-4. 1-5 favoritism to Go Shu Zhang and Dan Noble. Lakeside Tammy is second for cash, getting a nice trip. May the Horse Be With You, tightening in there at 14-1. The top trio are 5 lengths better than Vintage Queen, who races from fourth. Athleta's in line fifth, followed by Redland Sapphire's next in 60. Rigged is third last. Supergirl Power pulls from eighth, and the trailer still See You Somewhere. To the halfway point of the contest, Go Shu Zhang's there in 56-3, 28-4 second quarter, with Lakeside Tammy continuing that perfect pocket trip. May the Horse Be With You, unhurried third, as they're still 5 lengths better than Athleta, who's into fourth, moves up outside of Vintage Queen, who drops back along the rail. 3/8 to go as they head to 3/4, and with the advantage, it's Go Shu Zhang. Lakeside Tammy appears she still has horse there from the pocket, but hasn't been asked yet for her best, with May the Horse Be With You in behind them, and they head to 3/4. Three quarters, 125-3, 29 backside. They go to the far turn. Go Shu Zhang, the leader. May the Horse Be With You moves off the rail now to take a crack outside of Lakeside Tammy. 8 lengths better than Vintage Queen. There's an 1/8 mile left to go. Go Shu Zhang lets it out, opens up 2.5. May the Horse Be With You is up to second. Goes past Lakeside Tammy, who's third. They turn for home. Go Shu Zhang with the lead. May the Horse Be With You is trying very hard, and she is closing in, but time is running short. Go Shu Zhang holds on. Tharps did all he could with May the Horse Be With You, but she settles for second. Lakeside Tammy third. See You Somewhere. And Vintage Queen, 156.
1: Off their race and dipping was 40-5 and back at the tail, Magic Power. Best away from the outside gate is Marshall and showing speed, Pain Spirit. 2 lengths to Speedy Bear and racing up on the outside, Lasquet. Then Cost of War, 40-5 and in between runners goes Magic Power from off the rail and making ground. Cairo Capers at the back and shooting clear in front in the early part as Marshall got across from the outside gate to be in front by 2 lengths to Pain Spirit, 1 length to Lasquet, Speedy Bear the inside, Magic Power between runners, and Cairo Caper going forward. 2.5 away, 40-5, and last of all, Cost of War, about 7 covers the field, and out in front, left alone, is Marshall. Marshall in front by 1.5 lengths as they go inside the 3/8 in second, Pain Spirit, Lasquet on the outside, followed by Cairo Caper. The center is Magic Power. On the inside, Speedy Bear, Cost of War 4 behind is running on as heads turn for home, and Lasquet letting loose, coming after the leader. Marshall on the inside in front. Down the center of the track goes Lasquet, in between them, Pain Spirit. Lasquet trying to peg this leader back. Marshall on the inside, still out by 1 length. In second placing, Lasquet, and Marshall has gone further ahead. Marshall clear, Lasquet with another late burst, but it is Marshall drawing off. Ryan

Runyas, 1,200 metres ahead of them. We have about four more left to take their place. A last chance to pull the trigger on your bets for the upcoming contest.

thought. Jockey getting back on board Green Lily. No, she's having none of it. Or he's having none of it. Getting very upset in the stall there when the jockey tries to get into the saddle. It's going to give it one more try, it looks like. Dark Knight starting to kick off now in stall eight as well. Very gently, jockey tentatively gets back in the saddle of Green Alubia. And they're set to race. Off and racing, and Green Alubia broke okay despite getting upset in the stalls. One that was slowly away towards the back of the field was Viva Theo up front, shooting into the early lead is Dark Knight, who's gone there like a bat out of hell. And in second position, Viva Theo on the inside. In between horses is the light coloured jacket of Follower and the yellow of Queen Bee. Pushed along to try and get closer order towards the back of the field of Ace Daran. Green Alubia.

0: Put the 4-year-old fillies all set. And they're sent on their way. Away and racing then, and they all immediately make a beeline towards the inside rail. Great fight in those now famous blue and orange colours. Goes straight to the front end. Tatiana Rich towards the outside. Red cap, white and blue, half sleeves is tucking in behind. And in fact goes to the front now, along with C Daisy. But up front, Tatiana Rich has opened up to the tune of 3 to 4 lengths here from C Daisy in second. And it's 2 lengths back to Great Fight in third. Fourth is Invocacion on the inside then, and Miss Kalima, who is handy between runners. A little bit deeper on the course, Doña Lucila is a couple from the back, and Senorita Angelica is the back marker as they prepare to leave the back straight. Tatiana Rich by 4 to 5 lengths, maybe just up to 6 lengths now, to see Daisy in second place, with Great Fight travelling well in third, with Invocacion and deep on the course, Miss Kalima. 4 lengths further back then to Doña Lucila, and a couple of lengths to Senorita Angelica, who would be 15 lengths off the lead as they swing back through the night sky here at San Isidro. The floodlight's going to be working overtime for the rest of tonight's card, and Tatiana Rich just stacks them up on the home turn. Going to turn this into a bit of a dash, and Great Fight is just travelling and strongly and poised to pounce on the outside in the orange sleeves as they straighten up for home. Tatiana Rich leaves them from C Daisy, but Great Fight continues to catch the eye. Towards the outside, Invocacion in the white cap makes up some smooth progress with Doña Lucila. Flat to the board, to the back of the field, Miss Kalima, and Senorita Angelica has to fly from there. Up front, though, finding a little bit more, Tatiana Rich. See, Daisy in second place isn't going away at the moment. Great Fight's got a fight under her hands, and she's not finding the knockout blow, because up front, Tatiana Rich has the lead. Here comes Doña Lucila over the top. It's going to be a run to the line. Tatiana Rich is all out as the shadows of the post lunge. Doña Lucila got up to beat into second place. Longtime leader Tatiana Rich, they were clear of the rest, who finished in a bunch for the minor placings.
1: 11th Stars In My Eyes last of the 12 as they move on to the far turn right in time. Against the Rail leads it by a length around the turn. Rapania goes second by just a length. Neosa sneaks up the inside in third. Spiteful Moon has lost ground, drops back into fifth. New Why Me is swinging toward the outside from fifth to fourth. Goes three wide now to challenge for third and for second, but they're all chasing right in time. New Why Me is there to the far outside. Right in time is the leader off the far turn. Gap of 3 more lengths. Here comes a challenge from Neosa from second between horses. New Why Me has to find more and find it quickly. Still there, though, far outside in third. They're all still chasing right in time. Past the eighth pole, leads it by 2.5. Neosa's second. New Why Me is in third position. And then Life on Mars, a distant fourth, right in time. Junior Alvarado aboard, right in time to take the nightcap. Neosa was home second. New Why Me was third. Life on Mars was home fourth. And then further back, Stars In My Eyes.

And they're off and pacing. Irish Exit Express gets the first call. Oakwood Dynasty holds down the rail. Bad Tigers between that pair into the opening turn. Getting away in fourth is Mach Major. Gap of a length and a half more to Fear of Moonlight than Jumping Jilly Bean and Seaside Angel at the back. Irish Exit Express bet down to 4-5 and will cross over and take the lead away from Oakwood Dynasty, who's second. Oakwood Dynasty splits the two favorites as Bad Tigers is in line third. Opening quarter in 27 flat, quick enough for the group. Mach Major is fourth, Fear Moonlight is fifth. They're followed by Jumping Jilly Bean, and Seaside Angel is the trailer. They're covered by 9 lengths as they're nose to helmet and rounding the far turn with Irish Exit Express out front. Oakwood Dynasty still second, Bad Tigress in line third. She'll stick to the pylon path as Mach Major moves off the rail uncovered for St. Louis. Second over Fear of Moonlight, third over will slide Jumping Jilly Bean, and fourth up Seaside Angel off a half and 56 and 4/5 seconds. Irish Exit Express leading 3/4 of a length. Mach Major on the outside working very hard uncovered. Oakwood Dynasty locked in the box. Second over toe for Fear of Moonlight. She's only 3.5 off the leader. Buried Bad Tigress. No place to go. Excess cover for the long shots. Jumping Jilly Bean and Seaside Angel as all heads point to 3/4. 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Irish Exit Express sneaks away by 2. Oakwood Dynasty is second after 3/4 and 125-1. Fear of Moonlight is wide. Backing up is Mach Major. Still buried Bad Tigress. Around the far turn they go. Irish Exit Express, a 3-length leader. Bad Tigress has got open road now as she tips off the rail to the outside of the pockets that are Oakwood Dynasty, and they turn for home behind. Irish Exit Express, 2.5 to the good. Bad Tigress is up to second, but that's as far as she can get. Irish Exit Express in front. Bad Tigress, Oakwood Dynasty, and Fear of Moonlight, 154-1.

0: I think the mile's no problem. Better gate today, I think, will be a huge aid to her. Couple of long shots for you. Larius Lacus drops from 75 to 65 grade. First run in the south. Beat home Villa Santi and Cool and Fast at the trials under a very tight grip. I think from barrier two, they just go straight to the front. And that's so key here over 1,200 metres. And what we'll talk about a bit later, The Charm. I think it's at $27. I think first up in the south, they may have missed this one. We'll make a case a little bit later. But Alan Brown, he's one that'll always get you at a big, big price. So looking forward to seeing how The Charm goes first up in the south.
1: All right, good luck with the calls today. Yeah, Rosso, bet of the day for me. Sort of Stars, a great chance off the back of a placing in the Canterbury Bell. In Limbo's ridiculous money again, although that's a really strong race, the final race on the program today. Look for that to be a form guide going forward. And Key Sierra, I thought, another one that looked an each-way chance. Terrific day of thoroughbred action on a beautiful South Canterbury day as well. Farlap Raceway will be up today with so many people coming out to celebrate the 100 years to the day birthday of New Zealand's icon racehorse.
2: Fabulous team, and the weather has certainly put it on there. A great day for community to come together down there as well on what a special occasion it is celebrating Farlap's birthday. I mentioned about his colours. Yes, the red, the white and the black. Let's take a look at who will be wearing his silks today, replica silks. What a great initiative this is. The Horse Ambulance Trust, a great fundraising opportunity for them, and Joe Starr and the team, they are putting together a $50 each way bet on all of these runners in each of the 11 races, and obviously any money raised will go towards the Horse Ambulance Trust. So we'll be keeping an eye certainly on the Farlap silks down there at Timaru throughout the program. More to come from them shortly. We mentioned though feature racing out of Methven on Cup Day, so let's head on track. Brittany Graham doing the presenting for us, also Matt Cross on what is a very special day for Grass Harness as well down there. Hello team.
3: Yes, thanks, Nicole. Good morning and welcome in to Methven on Cup Day under stunningly sunny skies, Matthew Cross. And I guess the saying is there's not a cloud in the sky, but that is literally the case today.
4: Yeah, contrary to our last meeting here where it was quite miserable. Unbelievable how that track's come back. I saw a bit of vision from the night after we raced here, and then the vision from a couple of days ago. Just marvellous what the club have done. Alabar, of course, sponsoring the Methven Cup once again this year, a race where it has actually favoured the handicap runners over the years, Britt. So those out the back are certainly in with a chance today off the 15 metres. Good card. Could be a good betting day as well.
3: Yeah, I agree. 12 races in total. We'll touch on the cup shortly, but you're right. It was only a month ago we were here, and it was pretty treacherous conditions. And to be fair, this day last year was awful too. Remember, it was much the same. So the club certainly deserves a change in fortune.
4: Yeah, they do. It's a wonderful club. And obviously, they're making some improvements here on the course as well. The stabling block looks in wonderful order. If you get a chance to come down here and have a scroll through the stables, it's sort of state of the art, I guess you could say, for a country club. They put money in where it has needed to go. And hopefully, they get a crowd on course here today. Tricky betting day, Britt, but on those days, generally the turnover's okay. I know that they did it pretty well, even with the scratchings out of the last race here last time. I think they might have done 80 or 90,000 on the race. So although it was a testing day, wasn't the worst turnover day, but should be all right this afternoon.
3: We'll bring you our best bets shortly, a little closer to the first. But on the cup, we'll preview it somewhat. Interesting race. It was a maximum back mark of 30. And I thought horses like probably Franco Sinatra particularly weren't too badly favoured at 15 this year.
4: Yeah, I agree 100%. And he's just flying, isn't he? The 3,000 metres brings them into play too. And as I just mentioned to you, scrolling back through some of the past winners, this horse is winning off 30, 40 metres in the Methven Cup. The key for those horses off the front, as you know, the likes of Renegade, he's going to have to step and run early and really make them chase through that first half of the race, and then obviously get a pretty cosy run thereafter. But I kept going back to Franco Sinatra. Loved his run in the Hannon. He's a happy horse. I believe he came here during the week and had a bit of a run around on the grass surface. And as I say, the 3,000 metres brings him into play too.
3: Yeah, third up this preparation, and I thought off 15 metres he was really well handicapped, despite it being inside of 15. It's going to be a tricky drive for Seth Hill on Renegade. I've put him in on top, but he has to do enough to make it hard for those back markers, but he has to get a breather at some point and hope that that easing in tempo doesn't fish someone around to come and have a look at him. So it will have to be an inch perfect drive, but he's been racing so well.

0: and I'm hoping that again he can step, and I think he's the likely leader in the race. I thought Wagstar was a sneaky chance, though. His run in the Hannon was excellent.
1: It was, and his grass stats bring him into play as well. Second up after a spell, he's had a bit of remedial work done on some joints since. That's why he was scratched last time. We heard from Bob about that on Friday night. He's a good horse on his day, Wagstar, and he probably couldn't have gone much better at Oamaru with the closing sectionals. Drawn the inside, another one who, if he can step, get himself into the right position. The worrying thing for a horse like him is if he gets headed by Renegade, Renegade then hands over and something else comes looking, you end up four fence. They can still run home in sub 28 if it's a hard track out here today. So makes it tricky. I'd love to see him do the business. And then obviously Moonga comes into the conversation as well. I know that he's had a little bit of an in and out preparation. 3,000 metres on the grass, though, and with how quick he can step away, he could be the one to get that advantage from the back runners.
0: Just, I know we have to get back to Nicole, but quickly on JT Bow, who's been really well favoured. I was surprised he was favourite. I know he stepped last time, but back to the front today, still off the unruly. I thought there was a real likelihood that a few of those off 15, maybe even all of them, could actually get in front of him.
1: He's a funny horse, isn't he, JT Bow? I always look at his runs and I feel like he's not really letting down how he could be. But then you look at the sectionals and he can't go much faster than what he is. It might just be him. We know that he's relished the grass surface here before, but you hit the nail on the head. He's got to keep that advantage early. If he ends up settling behind a Franco Sinatra, I don't think he can beat him, but he's a real raw talent. I know we shouldn't be calling him a raw talent when he's had 20-odd starts, but I just feel as though there's still a wee bit more to come from him. Just that early advantage is going to be the key, probably with his stablemate as well, Bar Louie. We know he's a good horse on his day.
0: Yeah, I can't wait till the day the penny drops with JT Bow, because you're right, he still has a little bit to learn. Nicole, we'll be back with our best bets, but the first race isn't too far away. We have to let Matt get up to the commentary box. But a stunning day here out of Methven for Alabar Methven Cup Day.
2: Thanks so much, team. Yes, the first at 5 to midday, and then shortly after that, the first at Far Lap there for the Gallops at 12:10. So, yes, all that to come, the best bets for the team, it's still to be revealed here on the show. But let's take a look at the Whale Watch for today's action out of Methven here next.

Welcome to Well Watch. We're at Mount Harding Raceway. Yes, Sunday afternoon, we're on the greener surface for the Methven meeting. 12 races, 11:55 race number one. Very even fields, big fields on the day. Quite like one in the maiden race, Rising Bromac. We haven't seen it since July. This one trained by Jimmy Curtin. Let's go back to its debut performance. The horse is in the red colours. It is in the trail. It has worked to get there, and they've run along a bit. I thought this was a really nice performance. Now, since this performance that it ran second in, it's been back at the trials, and it trialled up really nicely. Filly by Lazarus, as I said, only had the one start. Good performance running second here. It's drawn out wide here from a standing start. Now, in that trial, it missed away, but in this race start, it actually stepped away really nicely to find the front, then find the trail. Race three, number nine, Rising Bromac. It's been what the bookmakers open up. I think the main danger is Don's Delight. It's been very good at the trials, John Morrison. I think it's been unbeaten to date and it's got a handy draw. So take it in your Quinella. Let's go to race number eight. We love Barrytown here on Whale Watch. It's been one of our old favourites and very rarely does it let it down. So let's hope we go again on Barrytown. It's in the trail at Timaru, second up after a long spell here. Let's pick them up top of the lane. Initially, when I watched this race, I thought, well, yeah, you kind of had your chance. It ducks to the inside of Diamond Harbour. It looks like it's got to win the race, and then it kind of just fades on it to run third. Now, looking at the Stipes report during the week, it actually said that the activators wouldn't be released, and the driver couldn't get them released. They were entangled, and it kind of had an excuse. You can see it duck to the inside. It looks a winner here at 150, and all of a sudden it pulls up to run third. So it was an excuse about it. Barrytown goes okay on the grass track, very consistent. Riley's got an outstanding association with it, and the main danger, Val Thorin's drawn to its inside. So didn't mind it. Barrytown each way earlier in the program. Let's go to race number nine, Talmudu Lad. A horse that's been very good off the clock in recent weeks at Addington Raceway on Friday nights, Metro nights. It drops back to a Sunday. Let's pick it up here. It is in the 1-1. This is two starts ago. Sarah O'Reilly. Now, back-to-back weeks here at Addington Raceway, it hasn't won, but it's run the best sectionals of the night. Again, got a good run, 1-1, comes out at the top of the lane, hits the line quite nicely. I actually think this horse is a better horse on the grass track. So later in the program, race number 9, number 11, Talmudu Lad. Its record on the grass, 9 starts, 1 win, 3 placings. And if it gets a little bit wet, doesn't worry it either. Its form on a grass wet track is very good. Sarah O'Reilly takes the drive.

0: Stumbling in wins this race, Giorgio Denario. It's a very good field. This is a drop back in grade on Sunday. Let's have the three for you. Whale Watch on the grass track at Mount Harding. Each way rising, Bromac, race three, number nine. Good each way bet. Love Barrytown in race number eight. Riley drives this horse well. Horse number nine, good each way bet. And in the last, Sarah drives Taumutu Lad, race nine, number 11, on an each way basis.
1: All right, so the each way bet rising Bromac at 12:45 there. The first of the Whale Watch runners there before today's action out of Methven. That will be where we will be first up after the break, and we'll check in with Brittany Graham to see what she's liking for the program, of course, on Group 3 Methven Cup Day. Bring me down.
2: There is no doubt he is a champion. Al Mansour, what a season.
3: In his final season, and he wins another Guineas. Keldean wins it. And the champion, Milo Sharon, wins on Champions Day.
4: But it's Embellish, and Embellish won the Guineas.
5: And it's Hello Yoon Zane who gets the head bob and takes the Diamond Jubilee.
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1: 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And one of the roughies of the night is Atlantic City. Drawn outside is a horse who has immense ability.
5: Up the inside, Atlantic City drives hard and gets up. Atlantic City will win it.
1: Prestigious on top for me made him the best of the weekend.
5: Prestigious, Bouncing Beyond coming hard. Prestigious, Bouncing Beyond. Prestigious, a monstrous win.
1: Over the 11, Quinn, who was one of the roughie plays of the night, probably not so much a roughie anymore at $17, but I think he'll give us a great run for our money.
5: Quinn in front, Eastern Doll closing. Quinn the leader, Eastern Doll comes at him. Quinn's in front and Quinn gets home.
1: On top for me, Nikolai Ray. I thought he was the next best on a night where it's been hard to find a winner. There's no doubt about that.
5: Crackle and crunch, Nikolai Ray comes again. Nikolai Ray, too tough. And Nikolai Ray goes home best in the last.
1: Well, maybe hard to find a winner for some people, but certainly not for Brittany Graham. Brittany, what a tipping performance there on Friday evening from you, and some big prices there. I don't want to put the pressure on, but I'm sure you can do it again, getting right in behind you.
13: Thanks, Nicole. Thanks, team. Yes, those nights can sometimes be few and far between, but it's nice when all of the study is made worthwhile. And it was a very interesting night on Friday at Addington. More roughies than favourites, that's for sure and certain. And that's not beyond the realms of possibility today here at Methven either. We know it can be a little tricky to find winners on these grass track meetings when there's big full capacity fields. And we start the day off with a maiden trot just to make things all the more interesting, but we'll do our best. And in regards to a best bet, I thought there was one standout on the card today, and I'm very surprised that he's not shorting.

0: And at $8.50, he's not racing badly in race number 5. Mighty Flying Mickey's had a little freshen up. His last up performance may be a little down, but prior he was flying, and I think at $17. In a race that's a little devoid of early speed, he may be able to press forward. And Rachmaninoff in race number 8, he's going to really enjoy his return to the grass track circuit and also getting a front tape to negotiate. I thought he'd be able to step forward, be in a really handy spot and run a bold race in race number 8 on the card, Matt Cross. So that's what I'm liking today as we pass it up to you pre-race number 1. What about for yourself?
1: Well, after your performance on Friday night, Brittany Graham, which was unbelievable, I'm going to just make the best of the day to our Motu lad as well, purely for that reason and that reason alone. No, just kidding. I agree with everything you've said around those sectionals. He should be $2 in that race. You've hit the nail on the head. He's the best horse in it. He comes out of some strong Addington races. I know that Sarah O'Reilly has suggested to us in the previous comments around him that he is a horse better coming with one run at them, but even in that grade today, he's capable of doing a bit of work and being too good for them, Talmutu lad. 260, take that and run. Race number 2. Now, I would wait until very late in the score up to back a bit of beat, the Carter and Cran and Chrissy Dalgetty runner. This horse's sectionals, even though it was not on the screen at Addington last time, was super. Broke 157 for the last mile, was an excellent run, just needs to get things right at the start. Race 7, Buckskin. The race sets up for him off that inside draw to lead. Get a good run if he's either lead, trail or 3 fence. He cannot miss a top 3 or top 4. And Nickel and Dime, I thought at $8.50 was massive overs in the last race. Hunted the line beautifully at Geraldine first up. He'd had no trials under his belt, will only be fitter, takes on a very similar field, and he was taking ground off horses like I'm Rockin' and Heaven's Mark there last time out. But yes, Talmutu lad, Brittany, is the one that we're resting on today. He looks the big drop-back horse. Canterbury Plains heat for him today. I thought there were two horses during the week that were well-suited to that rating 35 company. Melton Magnate was one of those on Wednesday. Talmutu lad is the other today. We're 5 minutes away from the first on the program. Looking forward to your company here on Alabama Methven Cup Day.
0: Agreed. Matt, thank you very much. We will rejoin you in a matter of moments to roll through this race. But yes, that Canterbury Plains series, great to see it back for a spring edition. Very competitive, big full fields of rating 35 horses vying for a position in a good stake money final. I think they're going to be intriguing heats once more, including the one to be staged here today, albeit I think Talmutu lad looks the class runner. There is your first favourite of the afternoon, Regal Summit. She's been a little easy out to $3. Tom Bagri and John Dunn combined, Matt. She was placed in 6 consecutive starts prior to taking on the 3-year-old Phillies Classique last time out behind Becky's Girl. She was outclassed, but I still think she was probably down a little bit on her best. She's had a couple of weeks between runs since. This is her first go on the grass, but she seems a pretty sane and sound trotter, and off the tapes previously she's been really good. I thought that she would take all ends of beating here.
1: She'll be stepping and running off that inside draw, brings very deep Addington maiden form, dropping back into a straight Sunday maiden here. It's her race to lose, I think, to be fair. Britt, start number 14 for her today. Look, we could put her in the category of saying she should have won a race by now, but I don't think that's quite fair around her because a lot of her starts have been in very good company. This is the easiest race that she has struck. Gets her chance with John Dunn on board from the inside.
0: Lap It Up has had 2 runs this preparation and they've both been placings and hadn't trialled prior, so was always going to get better and better as the prep progressed, and she seems to enjoy the grass track as well. One thing I just note with her, I probably didn't think she trot quite as well last time out at that Geraldine meeting, the Banks Peninsula Trotting Club meeting, as she did first up. So that's probably my one little concern, but third up now, she should be peaking fitness-wise.
1: And she's a confidence horse as well. We saw that through her last preparation where she just got her confidence dented a couple of times and didn't quite go on with it, but she's put 2 good runs together. Just some sort of query around the depth of those maidens in terms of the time that they have been running. On the dead track, they run home in 65, and then on the good track at Geraldine, they run home in 65 as well last time out. So maybe a couple of others with stronger form, but she's in the right sort of zone to be playing a part.
0: Look at her. For a maiden trotter, she wears next to no gear. She's a pretty reliable source, that's for sure and certain. Lap It Up, and she's the second favourite here. Here's the third elect on screen, King Charles, at $8.50 out of the Flying Brendan Hill stable, fresh off the back of Scoundrel's success on Friday night and Kath's really high-quality performance. Whenever you see those colours, you have to sit up and take notice, and this

0: guy showed good ability in that first preparation, probably mentally wasn't there, so looking forward to seeing his development. And I must say to the eye, I mean, he was a standout previously, but he's really matured now, hasn't he?
1: Yeah, great trial too. He was fast out and he was fast late as well. You speak about the inform stable, second in that trial, took very good ground off the winner. He looks a very happy horse. I thought he was a good each way play here, Brett.
0: And then we're looking at Miss Moneypenny, who had one run back in August last year, spent a lot of time off the scene, had a trial, got it all wrong, fresh up, and she's had two trials subsequent to that where, again, she hasn't quite been the most straightforward. I thought if she could keep a lid on things, she's probably better than a maiden.
1: That's the big key, isn't it? That lid's got to stay down through the first couple of 100 metres. We saw in her most recent trial she was all over the show when galloping. She is a bit warm over there at the start. Maybe motor-wise she could be the best horse in the race. We saw her take very good ground off Marrakeet in her trial prior to her first up run. You'll know where you're at with her after 100 metres. If she trots, she could very well dominate a race like this. But yeah, I just left her out courtesy of her manners lately.
0: Yeah, I think Cherie's doing a good job just trying to keep her relaxed and keep her as focused as possible pre-contest here, hoping that can continue towards the start of this race. And my inclusion at a bit of a price was Valletta for Denise and Samantha Otley. I didn't mind the fourth at Geraldine, beginning really swiftly, and that can be worth its weight in gold in these maiden trot races, whereas Matt's long odds, or at least double-figure inclusion, is Enchanted Star for Olivia Thornley, who comes through that same O'Rari race. It's a form reference that we're going to see a few times in this contest, and they ran third and fourth respectively, so they're musts for your first fours. 1, 3, 12 and 5 for me. Matt's also with Regal Summit on top as we join him for his call of the opener on Methven Cup Day, the first of 12.
1: Thank you, Brett. Has the Sunday Session audience are now with us for the Woodland Stud Trot race number one, first of the day. Regal Summit, $2.40, lap it up, $4.50. Field about to come up. Just about set to go. Almost set, and they're off and trotting. And away well was Regal Summit, galloping out the back King Charles. Charlie G was very awkward at the start and having to be steadied wider as Fernando. Trotting forward to take up the early running here as Metali is going to lead from Regal Summit. Valletta handy, 2 to 3 lengths away then to Enchanted Star on the outside at Mortu Karada Mas. 4 lengths away, Fernando, on the outside of Lap It Up. 2 lengths away to Georgia Trouble. 2 to 3 lengths away to Miss Grace Kelly, then Harry Hill. Back in the field is Miss Moneypenny. She did trot off the mark. She's last of the group. 12 or 13 lengths away then to King Charles, who made another error, is now back with Evangelist, and 4 lengths behind it to Charlie G. So the leader is Valletta. Valletta leads by a length and a half on Metali, and racing third is the favourite Regal Summits. A length and a half away to Enchanted Star on the open on the outside of Mortu Karada Mas, who's now in a gallop. So veered to the inside, safely passed by Georgia Trouble and Fernando. 2 lengths away, Lap It Up, and then Miss Grace Kelly, Harry Hill. Miss Moneypenny last of the group. There's 12 lengths away to Evangelist to break off to Charlie G, and tailed right out as King Charles. Through the straight, and the leader is Valletta. Valletta by 2 lengths on Metali and Regal Summit. Stablemate of Regal Summit, Miss Grace Kelly. She's up into the race, goes to parked in front of Fernando. And Enchanted Star is 4 spots back and on the inside, 1 away to Lap It Up. They're followed on the inside by Georgia Trouble, then Harry Hill, Miss Moneypenny. 6 lengths away to Evangelist, chasing to get onto the back of the group. 4 lengths behind it to Mortu Karada Mas. 6 or 8 away to Charlie G, and tailed right out as King Charles. Up the side, inside the 1200, they travel, and the leader, Valletta. Valletta by a length and a half leads from Metali, who will await the Jackson Holmes passing lane, shading it, Miss Grace Kelly. 3 deep along the inside is Regal Summit, then Fernando. 1.5 Enchanted Star racing together with Lap It Up, a length and a half Harry Hill. And then came Georgia Trouble from Miss Moneypenny, Evangelist, and 2 lengths away to Mortu Karada Mas. Down the back they go. 8.75 left to travel in the first on Alabar. Methven Cup Day, and the leader is Valletta. Valletta by a length leads from Miss Grace Kelly, and they up the ante. Trailing third is Metali and Fernando. Fourth the outside from Regal Summit, who's had a nice enough run. Fifth on the markers. 1 length away to Lap It Up on the outside of Enchanted Star. 1.5 Harry Hill, Georgia Trouble, Miss Moneypenny, Evangelist, and 2 lengths away to Mortu Karada Mas. The leader is Valletta. Only a neck away, Miss Grace Kelly, right in the fight. Mitali behind the lead. Fernando going roughly has now gone for a gallop. Lap it up, trying to pick up ground.

0: Regal Summit came out underneath of it, then Enchanted Star and Harry Hill off stride at the back, round the corner, and the leader is Valletta. Valletta a length into half Metali. Miss Grace Kelly and Regal Summit closing. Lap it up wider than Enchanted Star. Metali galloped when behind Valletta, who's still got a kick, leads Miss Grace Kelly. Then Enchanted Star getting the gap on the inner. Regal Summit down the middle. Lap it up coming with it, 100 to go. Regal Summit went to the front from Lap it up. Enchanted Star, Regal Summit. Regal Summit starts number 14 today, a very deserved win, dominated in the end by two lengths. Regal Summit beat Lap It Up, Enchanted Star, force of photo between the late finishing Miss Money Penny and Georgia Trouble. They were followed across by Valletta, then Miss Grace Kelly, a break off to Harry Hill. Metali galloped when half a chance at the top of the straight, finished back with Charlie G, then Motu Karada, Mars Evangelist, Fernando and King Charles was pulled up. Regal Summit, no panic drive from John Dunnerly. Let the pressure go. Got her out around the corner when the galloper and the 1-1 allowed the room. And she extends nicely the What the Hill filly out of Regal Love. Win one, start number 14. Capitalises on what's been a very genuine campaign from her. Lap it up second, number 3. Third, Enchanted Star, number 7. Fourth across will be Georgia Trouble. Wide out, number 14, ahead of Miss Money Penny. It's 1. Regal Summit, John Dunn and Tom Bagrid to combine. The first favourite on Alibar, Methven Cup Day, is a winner. Lap it up. There's a maiden win in her shortly. Enchanted Star hit the line beautifully again. She's in the same conversation. And Georgia Trouble fourth the 14. It's 1, 3, 7, and 14. Woodland Stud Trot by Woodland Stud Sire. What the Hill. Brett, Regal Summit blinds up, plugs in, will take the first.
1: And she's done that pretty comprehensively, hasn't she? And an inch perfect drive from John Dunn. You're right. Didn't panic early on when three fence sort of believed that the gaps would appear and just had that little bit of fortune with the galloper on the turn. She was able to work onto the stablemate's helmet, produce when she wanted to, and she's let down really sharply on the grass with gears. You're right. The earplugs and the blinds still yet to be activated. Great to see her break through, and just with her manners and her racing pattern, you would expect that it won't be the last win either. As you can see, she was probably just half a length behind at the start, but she rallied really quickly to begin and hold her position, and that's been key in the contest. Nice to see her get a win on the board. Also a good performance by Lap It Up. That's 3 runs, 3 placings this preparation, so she's ready to break through. And Enchanted Star's in the same boat. 2 starts, 2 placings in her career thus far for Olivia Thornley. She's found the line nicely as well, but a super start to the day for favourite backers Nicole, and she was pretty popular late, as much as $3 was available, but she trimmed right up, so hopefully if you have got full pockets to start Methven Cup Day. We'll be back for the second, the Rakaia Seed Cleaning Mobile Pace for the 35 to 37 rated paces just before 12:20, which is scheduled starting time. And both Matt and myself like a quirky mare at a bit of a price, a Bitterbee. She has a fair share of ability, a fair share of tricks as well, but we're hoping she can bring her best in the second on the card.
2: Thank you, Brett. Well, she's currently at around the $6 mark there as well. A Bitterbee, a lovely way to start the day, and must give credit to obviously all involved at the track there. It looks spectacular. Of course, their meeting they had was obviously a bog track, one of the heaviest tracks you'd see there in the recent 3 weeks. So a track looks stunning. The weather is stunning. Methven Cup Day underway there with our favourite getting a well-deserved win. We are going to be heading to Greg O'Connor. Of course, big birthday celebrations here at Timaru. We'll set the scene ahead of the first on the other side of this next break.

0: Yep, you two make a perfect match. 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
1: There are great stallions, and then there's Betters Delight, a Hall of Fame legend, a global sire, the name behind countless champions, and a dynasty that has reshaped the sport. From one generation to the next, the winners keep coming. Consistent, tough, unstoppable.

0: unstoppable.
1: Stand up, ladies and gentlemen. Applaud the perfect pacer. Down to the line. Larry, you've done it again. Leaps of fame. What a win.
0: At a time when only the best will do, there's only one name to remember. A legacy written in champions. Bettors Delight.
2: 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Well, of course, head across to your Betch toolbox for all your sport involved for tonight. Of course, 9:30, the grand final. It was a fairy tale for my team last night. Can it be a fairy tale for the Knights? We'll find out. The Knights at 280, 146 for the Roosters. Massive game tonight. But we'll head across to, of course, Timaru. Big birthday celebrations there, Greg. And it looks like there are plenty that have got involved dressed up as well. What a fabulous day.
3: Wonderful occasion, Nicole. It is going to be here today, the birthplace of place, of course, of the iconic name in New Zealand history, really, not just racing history. And Michael Pittman's with me to have runners in today to see Farlap's colours going around. Pretty special, wasn't it?
4: It is. I mean, yeah, we. I remember buying a few photos that I handed on to Ray Copeland of Farlap, and he was ecstatic to get them, you know. 100 years in the making, they say.
3: Yeah, yeah. Well, look, a lot of people are dressed up as if it's back in the 20s and 30s. Of course, he won the Melbourne Cup in 1930, and there's a runner in each race today that'll be donning Farlap's colours with a $50 each way bonus bet, courtesy of the TAB for obviously the New Zealand Horse Ambulance Trust. So it's just a nice touch, and they played the Farlap movie at the movies here last night as well. So you've got to take your hat off to the club. They've really gone out of their way.
4: You know, this is what racing communities are about. It's not always about the major clubs in the country, and when a club like this gets behind it and the community gets behind the club, you can see the results. It's going to be a spectacular day's racing today, and we're getting a lot of good people on course, and yeah, I hope those Farlap colours are carried to victory in race two.
3: Yep, that'd be nice. You're going to have them in that. Let's talk about some of your runners. You've got a couple on the first, Fastnet and Koshy Boy, who did enough at two to suggest that should be competitive from the inside gate.
4: Yeah, Fastnet's a much improved horse from its first start run. It was just too wet at Ricken. It drew the outside barrier near enough, and it sort of went up to them and then battled the last bit, but she's improved. Koshy Boy was ran placings at two, but always gave the impression he'd be a better horse gelded and as a three-year-old, so he's had the spell, he's had the removal of his lower limbs, I suppose, and
3: the ultimate gear change,
4: and he's been given that bit of time, and he's drawn one with a good rider on board, so we expect him to be very competitive.
3: Into the circle in race two's first up for your stable.
4: Yeah, she's had six placings from eight starts in the central districts. Arrived in our place in really good order, and her work's been good. She's had a jump out, which she won quite well, so another one that we expect to be thereabouts.
3: All right, Benji's Boys in race number five gets in off the ballot. You've got three in race eight, Dosti, O'Gun and Grove Street.
4: Yeah, O'Gun probably was a bit unlucky not to get a run in the other race. We thought that he would, but he didn't. He won really good his last start. He came from well back and won by a couple of lengths. Dosti was huge his last start at Ricketon, and he was massive. He got well back and rattled home. He'll have to be ridden a little bit quiet again today. Hopefully there's enough pace on that he can be getting home late, but he's got a good future.
3: The latter part of the day, a lot of people will be watching. Rosso takes his place in the 2200, a race distance and track where he has been a winner, and his second favourite in the Cup.
4: Yeah, he's come up really well, obviously. His effort to run third first up, we don't trial our older horse, we just go to the races. And before we bought the horse, he'd only had one start ever below 2,400 metres. So to run a placing first up over a mile says a lot about the horse. We think he's a much improved horse from his previous campaign. We're looking forward to win today. Then we'll have to make our mind up overnight whether we go to Hastings. At this stage, we're probably not going to go. But there's good races. There's an $80,000 race coming up at Rickett, and then there's the 2,500 in the Cup. So the New Zealand Cup's worth 450 grand. It's a good stake.
3: It is. Barrier one, is that any concern at all?
4: Well, it would be if it was a 16-horse field, but there's only nine in it. Matt Cartwright's been doing a great job for us, Touchwood, and I'm sure he'll get him in the right place at the right time.
3: And he rides this very exciting mare in the last in Limber.
4: Yeah, we were. Well, you know how confident we were before she won first up at Ricketon. And the only thing was that she blew from 480 one stage out to 11s. And she is a really nice mare. She's got a big future. She had good form before we bought her in Australia, and she was pretty impressive the other day. Only query is, we have not trialled her. We have not raced her on a tight turning track this way round. All the form was in Sydney. She handled the track at Riccarton, but the straight six. But if there is a query, it's the fact she's got to go around a reasonably tight track here.
3: All right, thanks for your time. Good luck.
4: Okay, thank you.
3: Michael and Matthew Pittman with a big team in. Dan Fogarty is with us. I was with Never Too Much in the first. Kyoshi Boy, I like. The inside draw will be a big advantage. Those far lap colours are Varna. And Emerging Miss is much better than her form would indicate out of the Andrew Carson barn. Dan, a massive day ahead. What are you liking in race number one? And sorry about the extended nature of that interview with Michael, but we had to get to those last couple of races with him.
5: No worries at all, Greg. Looking forward to seeing how Rosso and in Limbo go a little bit later in the day. I think 13 Arvana can kick the day off well for the far lap colours. Trialled up really well. We're second at its most recent trial. We're still under a fairly good grip, and the first two actually spaced the rest of them in a trial taken out by Is A Cool Man. I think can win today off the inside. What I noticed last time we were here is that the rail was out, the running rail in the home straight, which favoured those drawn 5, 6 and 7. Thus, they won all but two races. I think today back when the true position, 1, 2, 3 off the 1200. It's always a speed track, so 13's in the perfect draw. 10 should have won a maiden by now. We'll pick one up shortly. 11, good to see a gelding now by Sensei Koshi Boy, and the upset chance here, Fast Net down from the North Island second up, should be an improver from a low enough gate. But number 13, Arvana, really liked what I saw at the trials from it.
3: This very important day, the celebration of Farlap's birthday 100 years ago. We'll talk to Luke Radich, who's a noted historian, as we know him from track so many years ago. He just loves Farlap, so I'm looking forward to having a chat to him after the second out of Meffin. Here is Dan Fogarty with his call of race number one.
5: Thanks, Greg. Ready to go. Farlap's 100th birthday party here at the Farlap about to get underway. And they're racing. Tranquilized missed it by 5 lengths. Slowway, Biacuddle and Emerging Miss. 10% jumped away the best with Vin Sway and Gibby Paging. Not far away, Imperial Queen. 2 lengths away, Never Too Much made a really good beginning. They are followed by Fastnet, Artahua, Lucid Dream. Arvana got well back with Emerging Miss. Then came Kyoshi Boy, who's pulling. Then came Biacuddle. And 4 lengths away, Tranquilized. Up top, it's Vin Sway, the leader, but pushing forward, Imperial Queen. Tucking in behind them, Gibby Paycheck. 2 lengths away, Never Too Much. Favourite in a good spot. Under it, 10%. Out deeper, Emerging Miss, who's 4 deep under Kyoshi Boy. Artahua, Lucid Dream, Fast Net. Then came Biacuddle, Imperial Queen. And Arvana is last. 4:50 to go in the first. It's Vin Sway with Imperial Queen. Then Gibby Paycheck behind them, 10%. Out in the deep, Never Too Much. Wider, Fast Net. And Kyoshi Boy, it's Vin Sway. Right there, Gibby Paycheck up the fence, Fast Net wider, Never Too Much at the 150. Gibby Paycheck with Vin Sway, then Never Too Much and Artahua, Lucid Dream. Gibby Paycheck in front by 2, and Gibby Paycheck will win the first of the day. But Artahua, Lucid Dream, Never Too Much, Vin Sway fourth. Then came Fast Net, flashing late Arvana, then Biacuddle, Imperial Queen, Tranquil Eyes, followed in turn by 10%, Kyoshi Boy and Emerging Miss. Number 3, Gibby Paycheck. First up after a spell is going to get the prize. Hadn't raced since the 18th of February. Now with Jackie Burrows gets the prize. Runner number 3 for Bridget Grills. Barry 11 made a really good beginning from out wide. Got up near the speed and kicked past the leaders to win. 3 will win at $28.30 in the first. It's an upset in race 1. 3 will win, beats 12 Artahua, Lucid Dream. 10 Never Too Much third, and 6 Vin Sway 4. 3, 12, 10 and 6. 3, 12, 10 and 6. An upset for the first of the day. And Jackie Burrows, I'm pretty sure, spent some time in Australia. Good to have her back, and no doubt she'll be pretty chuffed with that first up effort of Gibby Paycheck.
3: Yeah, and if you took the $51 on offer with the book, hadn't been seen since February, no trials, turns up here, wide draw, not the normal ideal situation at the far lap, but has been simply too strong for them here. Gibby Paycheck takes out race number 1. Artahua, Lucid Dream, very good in second. Never Too Much had its chance. The Pittman pair getting back, Fast Net and Kyoshi Boy, who over-raced, but Gibby Paycheck for Anthony Rivoli. He is the winning owner, takes out race number 1 here on this historic day at Farlap Raceway. Raced up on the speed, got past Vin Sway, put paid to it. Bridget Gruel salutes in the first on the program. Race number 2 for us is the Night and Day Dairy Maiden over the 1,200 metres. A bit of movement market-wise there around the 5 Admiralty, who was very good winning trials prior to its race day debut back in March, put aside, fresh up today, certainly is one in the market, along with form around the likes of Into the Circle. We heard from Michael Pittman giving it a good push, and Eternal Light comes out of a stakes race last time. But no doubt about the winner of the first, Gibby Paycheck, simply too strong for them, Nicole, an upset in race number one. We'll be back and catching up with Luke Radich off the back of race number two from Meffin.
2: Certainly looking forward to that, Greg, on, of course, Farlap's birthday. But well done to Jackie Burrows. What a training performance there. No trials, as you heard, fresh up. Hadn't started this Sunny Gibbelines since February on a heavy track when I'm placed up at Riccarton. But a lovely performance, Bridget Grills, getting the win on the first there at Timaru. Next up for us, we're taking you, of course, back to Methven. But, of course, if you are waiting to find out the surge runner for today's Betcha Sunday session, all of that will be revealed after 3 p.m. Of course, we've got our two meetings going today. 11 races from the Farlap Raceway for the Gallops 12 at Methven on Cup Day. Where will we be going? Stick around. All that still to come. We heard earlier that yourself, Britt, and Matt Cross are pretty keen on a runner in the next. And just looking at a price, she's still at a nice price. Second up for the prep, first on grass. The Dalgetty runner here, talk us in. We're about 5 minutes out from your next.
6: Well, I'm liking what I'm seeing at the moment, Nicole, because she is a quirky customer, previously prepared in the north by Graham Rogerson, who continues to stay in the ownership, and she's been sent south in hope of maybe a few of the bigger tracks around the Canterbury region suiting her, but she's been a bit tricky so far. She's had a trial, she's had a race day start, and in both of them, the score up hasn't been desirable, where she's given away a head start after some average manners. So it's all about that first little part for her, because as we pointed out earlier on, or at least as Matt did, her performance thereafter in that effort at Addington about 10 or 11 days ago was exceptional. 156.7 her own last mile, 57.5, 27.9 without extension. So even if she gives away a little head start, Matt, in regards to just doing everything right and being kept in her comfort zone, on those sectionals alone, if she's able to bring her manners for the remainder of the race with the extra distance, and yes, she handles a grass track, which sometimes it actually settles them down a little bit, I agree. I think she's a great play in this race.
7: Yeah, she's at a super price as well. You're playing that risk element, though, aren't you, with her possibly doing things wrong. So if you're backing her, I wouldn't put the house on her. The other thing that you can have a bit of confidence in as well as the fact that Carter's had a drive on her under race day conditions. As you know, Britt, you can have horses at home and at the trials, they're just faultless, and then when the pressure goes on race day, they can blow to bits. So I'm sure they would have ironed a few things out. I see they've made a couple of just little gear changes with her going forward from the unruly, obviously, once again. So there's going to be a bit of room for her to just find a rhythm early. And the other thing, too, is that the 2,300 metre mobile here, it's quite a long score up, so they do get quite a bit of time to get into their rhythm before the actual race starts. So if you're backing her, I would just wait, get the odds up on your TAB or Betcha app, get ready to hit go, and maybe just wait till 100 metres before the start before you do hit green for go. But if she does pace, I think she'll win, Brett, on those sectionals last time.
6: Yeah, you're right. A few changes, the full blocks coming off, just the side winkers are such a shadow roll, and I don't believe she had the shorteners in last time either, which have just been a fix. So that should all help her. The market is telling us that Bacchus is on the drift now after being the long-time favourite. He's now out to $6 himself. He's had three runs back this preparation, a pretty tough Addington run fresh, and then made a sweeping run at Timaru, but came to the end of it pretty quickly. He trialled up really well previously, and Riley was aboard, so she gets back on today. Maybe that's the key. Maybe they're just buddies.
7: And ran at Timaru last time, and Britt, I spoke to a few people after that race day at Timaru around a couple of horses that might have just underperformed there, and a lot of drivers mentioned that the track was very testing, and a lot of horses horses just didn't cop it with the rain that was there on the day. So you're looking at a horse who had trialled up well, ran a 2 minute mile rate at the trials. He was quite strong there in a big field. First up in a very strong race at Addington, and then maybe the excuse of the track last time at Temudu. He's a bit of a busy fellow. If he can save it for race day, certainly a top three or four chance. Maybe just a little bit immature at this stage, as you can see for yourself, but might have had an excuse last time with the track.
6: Brookie's Player has been quite popular, so much so he's now into a clear favourite. He's been top four in his last five starts without winning. He's had a bit of an awkward run of gates, to be fair, and that continues here today. But he is versatile, and he's probably the reliable source.
7: He's just a little bit of a worry, Britt, in the sense that if he gets left out in front at any stage, he has a tendency to knock off. So he's really a horse that Wilson's got to time his run with. Once he gets to the front, he sort of looks around and waits for them. But he's definitely a top three or four chance. I think personally he's just too short at $4 to be backing. If you're playing same race multis, though, I'd be happy to throw him in top three.
6: And the other horse that's meeting with some support in betting is Franco Elvis, now into $5.50 second elect. Just a two from 46 overall. So doesn't win out of turn, but gets a little drop in rating here as another that hasn't had the best of draws in recent times. He's been showing quite good gate speed recently. My one sort of caveat on him was the last time he drew one, he actually left slower than when he draws out wide. So I'm just hoping he can take advantage of the positive barrier draw, because if so, then he's a really good top three, top four chance.
7: Well, his last one was 3 weeks in between runs, so you'd think that he might have just blown out at the back end of that race after working. He got held up in that race as well, so he could be an improver coming off that. Shortest Way Home's on the markers as well, Britt. Definitely happy to have him in top four. And the other one I thought you could have into Spice Up Exotics was A Patch of Gold. Number three lengths away from Nikolai Ray on Friday. Quick back up, likes the track and gets a nice draw as well.
6: Good stuff, Matt. We'll be back to you shortly as they're about to score up here for race number two on the card. First favourite of the day, Home. And this time around, punters are gravitating towards Brookie's Player. But if you want to follow myself and Matt in, pop a bit of me into your bet slip now. Hold your breath for a couple of seconds and then press go as close to starting time as you can. But positive signs in the early stages of the score up, it must be said. Here's Matthew Cross for his description of the second.
7: Thanks for that, Brit. Sunday session audience with us. And the mobile's on the move. The field come into position. Bitterby, she's on the move into the unruly as the mobile heads down to the start. 2,300 metres the journey. Almost there. She's galloped a bit of B. She's off stride out the back a bit of B. She's blown into a gallop. The early speed from Motormouth. Motormouth sped to the front from Franco Elvis. Then there's a big clump. Premier Arden hunting through from the second row underneath of A Patch of Gold. Woodley Diamond wider. Back along the inside, Mouton Cadet settles down. Three back on the markers. Midfield Ultimate Dreamer. A length and a half away to Franco Chaplin. Two lengths back us outside of Brookie's Player. Four lengths away, Fly Away. And five lengths off to a bit of B at the back. So the leader is Motormouth. Motormouth led by a length on Woodley Diamond, who's gone to second. Franco Elvis in the trail, and Premier Arden has 1-1 cover. Mouton Cadet fifth along the inside, and sixth the Arter is A Patch of Gold on the outside of Ultimate Dreamer, who went back to the pylons. They're followed by Franco Chaplin. Backus in the running line shading Brookie's Player. A length and a half, Fly Away, who went back and on the inside, and a bit of B after the early gallop last, and she's about to take off three wide. So the leader is Motormouth. 1,500 metres to go. Steadies the ship by two lengths on Franco Elvis. Parked up Woodley Diamond on the outside of Mouton Cadet. Three wide of Bitterby. Seems to be a lot more fluent in her action now. Comes around on a solo mission. She was fluent, then she's galloped again. She was about to go past Premier Arden. They're followed on the inside by Ultimate Dreamer and then Brookie's Player. He is deep along the inside of A Patch of Gold and then Fly Away Franco Chaplin. A length and a half off to Backus, and A Bit of E is now six lengths away, and it's game over. Heading to the back, 1,100 to go. The leader, Motormouth, he's two lengths in front, and to be fair, he's had an uncontested lead. He leads from Franco Elvis, who will await the Jackson Holmes passing lane. It's shaded now by Woodley Diamond. Premier Arden's had every chance, 1-1 on the outside of Mouton Cadet, one length A Patch of Gold. Ultimate Dreamer on the inside from Brookie's Player, who needs an out. He's back in the last four underneath of Franco Chaplin.
8: Backers has work to do, second to last on the outside of Flyaway, 7.50 to go. Leader Motormouth, a length in front, Woodley Diamond. Trailing third, Franco Elvis From, Premier Radin, Mouton Cadet, in a patch of gold. Ultimate Dreamer, Franco Chaplin next on the outside of Brookie's Player, and the last two, Backers and Flyaway. Motormouth in front, clicks it up, leads by a length, Woodley Diamond, who's trying to go with the leader. Franco Elvis, the big danger behind the pace, leader now driven up. A patch of gold starting a run. Mouton Cadet follows Franco Elvis. Premier Arden under pressure. Coming wide back as they turn and go. The leader Motormouth. He's a length and a half to Franco Elvis. Mouton Cadet awaiting a run. Back is closing very hard wider. Leader Motormouth off its back. Franco Elvis. Brookie's Player. Mouton Cadet behind. Back is keeps coming. Franco Elvis went to the front. Mouton Cadet now coming at him from back as Franco Elvis leads Mouton Cadet, who's closing. Franco Elvis in front. Franco Elvis holding on, and Franco Elvis just won it. Franco Elvis from Mouton Cadet, Flyaway flew late for third, and Brookie's Player will run fourth. Backers next in from Franco Chaplin. Then Motormouth, a patch of gold, Woodley Diamond, Ultimate Dreamer, Premier Arden, and Abitibi. She might have to go on the bin after that one. She'll run last. Franco Elvis, number one. The Better Select, Skelding and Eden Franco. Barnsley's got another one as an owner. Val Torrens to come later on as well. Ben Hope got him off the gate nicely. Trail, didn't wait for the lane, came out. Mouton Cadet, 10 is second. Flyaway, big run from her. She's getting herself back in the zone for these grass track races. She's flown late for third. Brookie's Player diving behind the eight will run fourth. Win three, start number 47 for Franco Elvis. Mouton Cadet up along the inside. Flyaway's going to spice her exotics up. And Brookie's Player for fourth. Might want to be a little forgiving of some of those horses out the back. Horses like Backers closing hard. It was a very much a peg-dominated sort of race. Franco Elvis will win the Rakaia Seat Cleaning Mobile. One beats 10, 9 and 8. There's that photo finish. To confirm, Brett Franco Elvis gets up, and the colours will be looking to go back to back with Val Thorens later on.
6: He looks a great chance, doesn't he, to make it three on the bounce despite moving back to a 10 metre in position. But the Hope Stable on the board here today, they do have quite a few nice chances, in fact. And Franco Elvis taking full advantage of that positive barrier draw, was able to grab the run of the race and has been a little bit too strong over the concluding stages for a brave Mouton Cadet, who's raced back into some better form. And the flashing light runner, clearly Flyaway, probably took Sarah O'Reilly the best part of three quarters of the straight to negotiate a path through. But once she did see open air, she has flooded home into third position, third up this preparation. 1:10.9, and the favourite in the end in Brookie's Player, filling your first fours. But that's race number two on the card, run and one. Franco Elvis for Greg and Ben Hope. Nicole, we'll be back for race number three. It's a maiden pace. Greg and Ben have another solid chance, I thought, in Major Ollie. That gets underway at 12:45.
2: Thank you, Brittany. And yeah, Franco Elvis, well done to the Hopes. And we'll certainly be following their runners. Flyaway straight into the Black Book. A huge run, yes. Held up most of the straight, storming home. They, John McDermott runner and Sarah O'Reilly. And as for our one that we were following for the, of course, Dalgetty team, Abitibi, getting things pretty wrong. She teased us a bit at the start there, though. She was behaving until, obviously, dispatch. But I will have to try and give her another chance if she can look to redeem herself for next time. Back after this next break, we head to Greg O'Connor on track. He's catching up with, yes, of course, Luke Radich, who's done all of the history around Farlap, of course, as we celebrate his birthday. So good to see. Wonderful crowd and the glorious racing conditions there as well. I agree with Michael Pittman, it's so special meetings like this for community as well. We'll touch on this on the other side.
0: Some stallions make waves, others create a tide. Down by the seaside, a champion racehorse with grit, speed and the heart of a warrior. Over $2 million earned in the three-year-old of his year. His legacy is just beginning, and they're already making headlines.
9: Jumel doing it with great comfort in the end. And Jumel won the sire's final.
0: More than breeding, this is building the next generation of greatness. This season, don't just breed for the future, ride the wave of something extraordinary. Greatness begins down by the seaside.
10: He's embodied excellence from the very beginning.
11: Allow might be doing better, yeah.
10: Yes, Halal wins the Stand Fox.
11: Proven among champions at two
10: Halal's
11: and three.
10: Halal's closing off on the inside really well. Animo in front. Danger. Halal's trying to beat him. Halal goes to Animo. Animo kicks. Halal, the favourite, moved up.
11: Royally bred by Fastnet Rock. Half to 2025. Group 1 Golden Slipper winner, Mahuna.
12: Well, Halal, what a good horse he is.
2: Bet Your Sunday Session, brought to you by Kogan Mobile. Oh yes, of course, Farlap. He captured the hearts of New Zealand and Australia, and still, of course, today as we celebrate his 100th birthday, he's what we all look for, isn't it? Us in the racing game, Farlap, as we celebrate 100 years today.
13: Every legend has a beginning. Farlap's journey began here at Seadown near Timaru on the 4th of October 1926. A chestnut colt born far from the great racecourses on which he would one day make history.
14: The crowd roars and Farlap with a mighty win.
13: He was tall, awkward and still growing into his frame. But within him was an ability the racing world had yet to discover. In January 1928, Sydney trainer Harry Telford saw promise in his pedigree, and Farlap was bought for just 160 guineas. And so Farlap crossed the Tasman to begin his racing life in Australia. Success did not arrive immediately. He finished last on debut and went unplaced in his next three starts. But Telford believed in him. With patience and the devoted care of his strapper, Tommy Woodcock, Farlap began to flourish. In April 1929, he claimed his first victory at Rosehill. Later that year came the Rosehill Guineas, the Australian Derby, and the Victoria Derby. The once awkward colt was becoming a champion. By 1930, Farlap was the horse everyone came to see. The public called him Big Red. To Tommy Woodcock, he was simply Bobby. And to racing followers across Australia and New Zealand, he was becoming a hero. During the difficult years of the Great Depression, his victories brought people hope and joy. Wherever Farlap raced, enormous crowds followed. In the spring of 1930, he arrived at Flemington as the most famous horse in the country. He won the Cox Plate and the Melbourne Stakes. Then came the race that would define his career, the Melbourne Cup.
14: November 4, 1930, the great race, the Melbourne Cup, and Farlap is favourite.
13: Carrying 9 stone, 12 pounds in the hopes of a nation, Farlap swept to the front before more than 70,000 people.
14: And Farlap at the 200 metres drew 3 lengths in front.
13: It was the moment a champion became immortal.
15: Farlap is increasing his speed with little effort and proves himself one of our greatest stayers.
13: Once again, Big Red delivered. Across 1930 and 1931, Farlap assembled 14 consecutive victories. Now, the world awaited. Farlap sailed across the Pacific for the 1932 Agua Caliente Handicap in Mexico, the world's richest race. A new country, a journey of 1,000 miles. On the 20th of March, Farlap produced one final masterpiece. From near the rear, he swept past his rivals to win in track record time, announcing his greatness to the world.
16: And a new record of 2 minutes, 2 and 4/5 seconds, Farlap, one of the handsomest horses ever seen on an American track.
13: 16 days later, Farlap died suddenly in California at only 5 years old. But the story he left behind would endure. Farlap won 37 of his 51 starts, yet numbers alone cannot explain what made him special. It was the joy he gave people, the bond he shared with those who cared for him, and the pride still felt on both sides of the Tasman. 100 years after his birth, we remember more than a racehorse. We celebrate a champion.

0: 100-year birthday of PhareLab, and it's an absolute pleasure to be joined by one of the great historians, if you like, and a man not foreign to being on trackside, Luke Radich. Luke, super to have you here today. Let's start with why you are here, because being a bit of a racing nerd, if you accept the term there...
1: I'll take that as a compliment.
0: It is a compliment, because you earmarked this day and thought, I need to be here, didn't you?
1: Kind of sad, isn't it, Greg? But yeah, no, I thought about 3 or 4 years ago, I thought, oh... yeah, that'll be the 100th anniversary of PhareLab's birth. I thought, whatever else I'm doing in my life, I'll make an effort to come down here and be at his place of birth on the 100th anniversary of his birth, and was there about half an hour ago. And I thought the whole trip would just be me staring wistfully across his paddock. I'm really pleased about how much recognition there is of this. This is great. And, of course, PhareLab deserves every bit of it. But, my goodness, the club have done a wonderful job. This is just terrific here today. It's wonderful.
0: Yep, they have. He's more than a racehorse. And we'll get into some of his great wins. But he's an icon of New Zealand, much like Pavlova, I suppose. The Aussies tried to claim him, and that never eventuated because he is just... The myth around him and the mystique around him has to be talked about, doesn't it? Because there's so much to talk about.
1: Totally. We could talk all day about how great a horse he was, and he was. If he's not the best Australasian racehorse ever, he's in the top two or three. For me, anyway, and maybe I'm too mired in the past, for me it's Carbine, Farlap and Tullock. With due respect to all the modern-day greats, it's still those three for me. But with Farlap as well, it's the narrative as well. I always thought it's the... triumph and the tragedy of it, not to be too maudlin about it, but it's true. He ran last at his first ever race, and from that day, within 1 year, he was the best three-year-old in Australia. Within 2 years, he was the best horse in Australia. Within 3 years, he was the best horse in the world.
0: Yeah.
1: Within 3 years and 1 month, he was dead.
0: Yeah.
1: It's a movie script that was literally made into a movie. So if you haven't seen the movie actually, it's on YouTube. Anybody can watch it, and it's terrific.
0: And they played it here last night, which I thought was in the movie theatre, which
1: really
0: was
1: neat.
0: Really appropriate. So Seadown was where he was born, just a couple of k's up the road, which you've just been to. He's immortalised here with the statue, which they polished up beautifully for today. There's a lot of people dressed up today in their 1920s and 30s gear, which I think's really cool.
1: Magic.
0: And his colours going around in each race today as well. Let's hope that they can salute on a couple of occasions. Let's talk about some of his wins, and his most iconic win, obviously, in the Melbourne Cup, where he completely dominated and still retains the lowest priced winner of a Melbourne Cup in history.
1: Indeed, and that's one record that I'm sure will never be broken, because we won't get another horse going around in a 24-horse handicap paying $1.70 effectively ever again, I can't imagine. The field fell away that year a bit because he scared everybody off. But, you know, he ran four times in that week. He was a war horse, if nothing else. And when you see the footage of it, it is just awesome. It's great that there's footage of him. Of course, we don't have footage of Carbine 40 years earlier, but we have footage of Farlap. And it's kind of nice to watch it and see, yeah, actually, you can just tell, looking at the specimen, looking at the stride. You could do that. I know comparisons between generations are kind of pointless, but you could time travel him into today, and I'm sure he'd be as dominant as he was then. The thoroughbred breeds that developed, he was that superior. An incredible horse for any age. And that footage of that Melbourne Cup win in 1930, it's just the easiest win you'd ever see.
0: Yeah, and the races that we still revere, races like the Underwood and the Memsey and all of those great races that he won. He won 14 races in a row at one stage.
1: Yeah.
0: And then he took on the world, and he won the Agua Caliente, which, when you hear how far he had to travel on a boat, couldn't be exercised, all of that sort of stuff, just a remarkable thing to do.
1: Well, that's the thing. In these days when travel is so much easier, people are still sort of nervous about travelling their horse for a major race overseas, and we talk about the difficulties with that. If nothing else, we can argue about who the greatest Australasian horse of all time is, but without any doubt that performance at Agua Caliente is the greatest performance by a New Zealand horse of all time. The only thing that really comes close is Carbine's 1890 Melbourne Cup, but like you say, what, 2 weeks, 2.5 weeks travel between here and the USA to get there, no ability to exercise, you get off the boat, you've got about 2 months until the race, racing on a dirt track against legitimately good horses in the richest race of the world at the time, on dirt, an unfamiliar surface, and with a cracked hoof, and he sits three wide all the way and wins.
0: Great.
1: And that's great footage too. Reveille Boy, another legitimately good horse, breasts up to him as they come into the home straight and he just kicks away. I mean, it's It's unbelievable. It's a wonderful story, a wonderful horse, and deserving recognition today.
0: He's immortalised here with his statue, and it's a

0: important that hopefully this racetrack does remain for years and years to come. It was also immortalised in Bill Collins' call of the race of the century, the 86 Cox Plate. Our Waverley star and wannabe Farlap. I mean, that just for me summed up how much he was revered still in Australia.
1: Totally. And the expression, which has fallen out of favour a little bit, but the expression, the greatest since Farlap, has meaning beyond mere horse racing as well. In Australia more than New Zealand, in some parts it still comes to mean something like the best thing since sliced bread, basically. You're the greatest since Farlap. It's a tag of greatness.
0: Ah, well, it's superb to have you here, Luke, to chat about him. I know, but I know what he means to you. Magnificent that you've turned up here today, and so many people have too, and I reckon there'll be more turn up as the day rolls on to enjoy your day.
1: Well, thank you, Greg. And props to you and everyone that's been a part of putting on this celebration. I mean, I was thinking my wife might prefer to a holiday to the somewhere warmer.
0: You brought it to the Farlap.
1: I brought it down to Timaru, which is maybe not the most romantic thing to do, but boy, the way the weather is today, it's there's no better place to be, and a pleasure to speak to you again too.
0: All right, great stuff. Excellent stuff. Yes. There is Luke Radich. He knows a lot about this sport, dating back to the mighty Farlap, who won the Melbourne Cup in 1930. Incredible that we are able to see that trophy and respect Farlap and everything that he did. Harry Telford, of course, part-owned and trained. And, this is amazing footage of him winning the Melbourne Cup and the way he did it too. He just dominated them, Luke, just before you head off.
1: Yeah, he did. He did. You'll scarcely ever see a horse win a race more easily. And this is the other thing too that adds to the legend, because this, of course, was the beginning of depression times too, wasn't it? And you do kind of find that with, not just in racing, but the big stars, whether it was Babe Ruth in baseball or Don Bradman in cricket. The fact that they were a beacon of hope during the Depression just adds that extra 5 to 10% to the legend.
0: Yeah, absolutely it does. Well, we're here to celebrate Farlap today. Luke Radich has been part of that too. Brilliant to have him here, Nicole, and we look forward to race number 2 of 11. Plenty more to celebrate today.
2: So much to celebrate and a beautiful tribute there as well. Wonderful to see so many on course. What an amazing day that they have got for it there as well. And community coming in and rallying behind, obviously, Farlap's 100th birthday, the horse that absolutely touched all over the world as well. All right, Brittany, we'll come across to you. We've got stunning racing conditions for you here at Methven. And I must say, after watching the first couple of races, because I was working, obviously, when we had their last meeting here, it was abysmal, wasn't it? All the rain. So well done to all the club as well. Things are looking glorious there today.
3: I did worry myself, Nicole, being here on track that day, just thinking, how is this track possibly going to bounce back from this with only 4 weeks to achieve it? But my understanding is that there's been an abundance of work done to get this surface back to its brilliant best, and it is in pristine order today. And I'm hearing that there's probably likelihood that it will improve throughout the card as well, because this time 7 days ago, Methven was blanketed in about 5 centimetres of snow. There was some significant snowfall here last Sunday, so we've lucked out with the placement of the Methven Cup this year, and you can see still a bit on the hills, but the club has managed to grab a perfect spring day. Not a breath of wind, the sun is shining, and the people have come out to support the club as well. Next door to me in my broadcast area, there's what could only be described as an eccentric Bucks party. They're all dressed up, so it could be an interesting afternoon from my vantage point, Matthew Cross. But we're back to the maideners here. This time the pace is 4 minutes out, and here's our favourite on screen with some standing start practice, Don's Delight. First up for John Morrison, a bit of breeding on his side. The trials have been promising, looks to enjoy the standing start condition, so I can understand why he's favoured.
4: He went back and watched both of his trials, Brett. He had a trial back on the 17th of March, and he had the bloomers on his hobbles and just wasn't quite fluent in his gait. He went back to the trials on the 22nd of September. He looked a lot more fluent. He's obviously taken the bloomers off as well. Half-brother to Here's Herbie, and he's a sport horse, as we know well, and they go nicely on the grass. Looks a good chance here, Don's Delight. If anything, he's short enough, but he'll be well-schooled and ready to run a big race.
3: I'm sure this has probably been a meeting targeted by John Morrison as well to get him here to try and get a win on the board at start number one. And two standing start practices we've seen in front of our very eyes have been promising if you're looking to take on the short quote. Second favouritism belongs to Rising Bromac. Jim Curtin trains and drives this filly by Lazarus. She debuted back in July at Addington and she was pretty solid there, all things being equal. She's now had 3 months since. She's a big leggy girl. She's got some developing still to do, it must be said, but she looks outstanding here today and you have to respect those colours.
4: Certainly do, and the only worry, I guess, Britt, was the fact that she missed away in her most recent trial when it was a standing start. She pinged out very fast from the tapes on debut over the 2,000 metres, played a big role in that race after showing some promise at the trials, but just came off on the wrong foot in her most recent trial, which, if she had a set the way, I'd have a lot more confidence about her being a really strong winning hope here. But you're right, she's furnished. I like the fact that Jimmy and Sandy Curtin have just taken their time with her. There could have been the temptation, obviously, to go straight back to the races, but she's a horse who is always going to benefit from a bit of time. If she gets away on the right foot here, she'll certainly give them something to chase. And with the race day experience, she may well have that advantage over the favourite.
3: We've both included Matilda too well and truly into our selections, and my reasoning was off the back of that fresh up performance 7 days ago at Timaru. Began super and didn't have a whole lot of peace. If she can begin the same here today, then she'll give herself every opportunity to get into a very prominent spot here.
4: Your first up after 274 days, 2600 on a testing track. I thought there was a lot of merit in that run, and if she steps as well as what she did there and puts herself either lead or trail, she could be a bet in the race at $6.50. Happy to have her in the mix, and she's another one with a strong win hope.
3: And I think the overs in the race is Major Ollie at $21. Greg and Ben Hope looking for a race-to-race double. They took advantage of a positive barrier draw in the prior race, and I know it's back to the tapes here, but Major Ollie showed a little bit at the trials and has been tested in pretty strong Addington grade to start off his career. Just okay last time out at Geraldine, but he's probably a horse with the right runner. I think probably just being held up for one crack at them is his best go in life. And I thought he was over the odds. And the big query runner is Atomic. Who knows what we're going to get from her, but we've seen glimpses of something.
4: Well, firstly, on Major Ollie, I've definitely got the horse in four as well. And he might even be the gold coin play. It's a family that goes well on the grass. You mentioned those Addington runs. And I thought initially his run at Geraldine was just okay as well last time, but then upon reflection, looking back at the race, the leaders zipped home in 27 and change. He didn't lose ground, he didn't make ground. But when you have a leader running those sort of splits, it's certainly hard to be eating the lineup. Barrier number one should be in a good spot, and Atomic, well, it's the Enigma. If it paces, it might just blow them away at $13, but she's very much like a Bitterby in the previous whom I shall not be tipping again. Brittany, Atomic, just want to see her get a clean round before we go too hard on her.
3: Yeah, I agree. Matt, I'll pass it straight back to you as they are looking to get into formation here ahead of race number three. Don's Delight on debut, very popular with punters. Rising Bromac and Matilda too look the major threats.
4: Getting set now, Delightful Bess. Matilda 2 comes up into position. We're just about right to race. There go the barriers. They're off and racing. Atomic began quickly in the middle, goes straight to the front. Had to be steadied. Blue Diamond is right out the back early. Early speed, Matilda 2. Atomic's gone roughly. Had to be steadied again. Baby come back out fast, joins Matilda 2. Right in behind the speed, Delightful Bess will settle down third. Three wide going forward now is Rising Bromac on the outside of Atomic, who's in the middle around Major Ollie. They're followed by Candy Crunch back on the inside. Then is your race favourite, which is Don's Delight. He's back second to last the inside and one away to Blue Diamond. Rolling to the front now is Rising Bromac. Rising Bromac took over and led Matilda 2. Baby Comeback is parked and Atomic has 1-1 cover. Three deep the inside is Delightful Best. There's a length and a half to Candy Crunch on the outside of Major Ollie, then Blue Diamond. And now back last on the inside is Don's Delight as they're about to swing for home on their first lap of the Staples and Kid Pace. The leader, Rising Bromac, a length in front.
5: Baby Comeback at the leader's wheel, behind the pace third, Matilda 2 and Atomic is fourth and 1-1 on the outside of Delightful Best. Three back in the running line is Candy Crunch shading Major Ollie. Second to last, the local Blue Diamond on the outside of Don's Delight. So the leader, Rising Bromac. Rising Bromac leads it by a length on Baby Comeback, and trailing third is Matilda 2 after the very good beginning, has the run of the race behind the leader, and Atomic is a length off it racing fourth. Then Delightful Best, who's fifth underneath of Candy Crunch, and the last three Major Ollie, Blue Diamond, and back with those is Don's Delight, the favourite last, and has plenty of work to do from there. Up front it's Rising Bromac who sets the running. Rising Bromac

11.50 left to go, leads by a length and a half. Baby Comeback, second the outside. Matilda 2, third will await the Jackson Holmes passing lane. Racing next on the outside is Atomic, who's shading Delightful Best. There's one length to Candy Crunch around Major Ollie. One away, Blue Diamond, and last the inside, Don's Delight. Inside the 1,000 metres, Rising Bromac the target. Rising Bromac a length and a half, just trying to up the ante a touch from Baby Comeback. Matilda 2, third, and fourth the outside, Atomic. Delightful Best follows Matilda 2 on the markers. One length away to Candy Crunch outside of Major Ollie. Blue Diamond is second to last and a neck away on the inside is Don's Delight. Rising Bromac has the advantage. 6.50 left to go. Rising Bromac a length to Baby Comeback. Matilda 2 travels very well behind the leader. Atomic is fourth. Next the inside, Delightful Best from Candy Crunch.

0: Matilda 2 and front and wins. Matilda 2 beats Delightful Best third. Maybe Rising Brimac just from Don's Delight. Blue Diamond made ground, then Baby Come Back. Bothered in by Major Ollie, Candy Crunch and Atomic. Matilda 2, manners win races. She had plenty of manners at the start. The Art Major affiliate of Tipsy 2, Sam Otley, had a lap full of horse the whole way, and she dashes up the Jackson Homes passing lane for win number one at start number 10. Matilda 2, number 7, the winner. It'll be a Mark Jones Quinella with number 2, Delightful Best, through in the middle for second. Rising Bromac on the inside. Looks as though it will just hold on for third, the 9, ahead of Don's Delights, runner number 4, who will be fourth. The winner by Art Major out of Tipsy 2 for Braveview Limited. Matilda 2 up along the inside will score. Delightful Best dashed late, had to come out and around, closed the race off nicely. Rising Bromac will be the benefiter from the run. She led them up, wasn't beaten far in the end, and actually came again on the line, did Rising Bromac, and Don's Delight made up very good ground from the back end of the field at 7-2, 9-4, 7-2, 9-4 here. Brett after the Staples and Kid Pace, number 7, Matilda 2 will take out the third of the day.
1: Began swiftly, found her way to the mark, has trailed the right horse and has been able to utilise the passing lane to a nicety. Second up this campaign, Nicole Matilda 2, a maiden no longer. Three races run and one here at Methven, and I must say that this track is playing beautifully. They're sort of coming from here, there and everywhere. It shapes for a wonderful remainder of the card.
2: It absolutely does, that is for sure, Britt. Well done to Mark Jones, getting the Quinella there as well. Samantha Rotley driving Matilda 2 and Wilson with Delightful Bess. Greg, we are pretty close to your next here. Lots of support for our favourite here, Eternal Light.
3: Yeah, just 2.5 minutes out from a start. Top of the book, if you start me up, Corey Campbell for Stephen Woodsford as he's recorded prelims. Let's grab Danny Fry. He's got a couple in today, shafted in this, and you're in the bulletproof colours on Farlap's birthday.
4: Yeah, that was quite really, really nice. It doesn't bring back memories before my time, but...
3: good crowd and Dan to celebrate it.
4: Fantastic, and what they put on here is really, really good. Get bums on seats, and that's what we need, a bit more atmosphere, a bit of going on here.
3: Yeah,
4: you know?
3: Exactly. Are your each way chance here?
4: Without a doubt, yep. He's a 4-year-old going on too. He's just mentally and physically still a wee bit weak yet, so he'll probably go in the paddock after today. But no, we're not here for practice. Got a good draw, good jockey.
3: Yep.
4: He should hold his own, you know.
3: Few ticks there. Persona, you got the win last time, steps up in grade, but... Nice yep. type of horses.
4: Yeah, no, she is. She's floated under the radar quite a bit. We've got dreams or aspirations of the New Zealand Cup. Yep. We've got a start in there. She's a really good backup horse. She loves the food. No qualms about backing up today. The big query or question mark was the barrier jaw. How good a run Mose can get from that jaw. But hopefully there's a bit of speed on and she'll get a lovely sit. And, no, she's well.
3: He's nearly ridden 100 winners here, so he knows his way around.
4: It'd be so cool to get him on that one. Wouldn't it? We go back a bit. And deserves it almost. You know.
3: Good luck.
4: Hey, thanks, Rick.
3: Great stuff. There is Danny Fry. A couple of chances, including shafted in this. $23, if you don't mind, from the inside draw. Dan Fogarty, good look there of Into the Circle. We spoke to Michael Pittman. He gave it a nice push, this mare by Ocean Park.
5: Indeed, I think we'll be really competitive in this. First up from the North Islands, placed in 5 of her 8 starts. Has to be a genuine chance here. Matt Cartwright aboard. I did lean the way of number 5, Admiralty. This horse is so quick out of the gates. And what we saw earlier in the year from its trials, if it jumps to the front, will be awfully hard to beat. So 5, it just had a bit of an issue on debut, taken out by the very good Queen of Sheba, who we'll see in the last race. I think 850 is well worth a play. Into the Circle, respect. Pure Champagne, well, that stable don't bring runners to the race unless they're ready to go, and I thought we'll take great improvement off its first run. And 8 Eternal Light has caused a few issues heading around to the start. Came out of those feature 3-year-old races behind Hello Haley and Bonner Forza. Be lovely to see a couple of Timaru-trained horses win today. But number 5, Admiralty, I think they may have got the price a wee bit wrong here, Greg. I think he'll fly forward.
3: Yeah, into $8. Certainly was the pick of the parade and got the best presented in that regard as well. Very hard to beat. Into the Circle, yep, decent sort of a tick there as well, but we're getting pretty close to a start here to race number 2 on the celebration of Farlap's 100th birthday. About to go forward, if you start me up in a fresh

0: Admiralty to take its place in the stalls for the second on the program, and then just a couple to load in if you start me up, and of course runner number 9 into the circle. Later on in the program, Rosso, second favourite for the New Zealand Cup, will take his place in an outstanding race, the last race. Some very good quality in that one, which will be a race to carry forward to the Cup Carnival in just over a month's time. All right, Admiralty doesn't really want to go forward. We'll hand it up to you, Dan. You've got a better vantage point than I.
1: Thanks, Greg. Yeah, Admiralty has taken a wee while. Finally, with the old heave-ho, was in, then out. So I'm not sure if Admiralty will be given many more chances here. If you start me up, we'll come forward now. That'll leave into the circle, and it might be day done for Admiralty before it started. And the horse being walked a fair way behind them. Admiralty refusing to load. They're off. Admiralty a late scratching, refusing to load. Jumping away well, shafted and heading forward in the early stages into the circle with Kirkmeyer and Eternal Light going forward with Batu. Not far away, Jot Down, midfield, Pure Champagne. They are followed by Selcom. Back, Misty Blue with Rippy Cola. 2 lengths away, If You Start Me Up, then AJ's Heart. Into the circle, first up in the south, leads half a length over Eternal Light. Batu third, the inner. Then came Jot Down, getting King, fifth, Kirkmeyer. Then came Shafted, Pure Champagne, Misty Blue, 3 deep, then Selcom, Rippy Cola, AJ's Heart, and If You Start Me Up. Into the circle, is in a good rhythm, leads half a length over Eternal Light, then Batu, Jot Down, 2 lengths away, Kirkmeyer, Misty Blue, deeper than Shafted, well back, Pure Champagne, Selkirk, AJ's Heart, Rippy Cola, If You Start Me Up. 400 to go, into the circle, leading by 2, then Eternal Light, Jot Down, behind them Batu, then Shafted, and behind those Kirkmeyer, wider, Pure Champagne. It's into the circle, 225 to run, Batu getting up on the pain, Eternal Light can't reach the leader. It's into the circle. Then came Batu. Eternal Light tries to come back. It's into the circle. 100 to go from Eternal Light, who's finding now. It's into the circle from Eternal Light. They hit it. Photo finish. Either Eternal Light or Into the Circle. Photo third and fourth. Either If You Start Me Up, who flashed home, or Batu. Fifth between them, Kirkmeyer. Then Pure Champagne. Next across, Shafted, Jot Down, Misty Blue, Rippy Cola, Selcom, AJ's Heart, and the late scratching Admiralty. If you did back Admiralty, your money will be refunded. Refused to load. It got tight on the line. Number 9, he found a kick at the 220. Eternal Light just had a wee bit of a flat spot, had to be urged along by Leah Hemi, and has had a good dive right on the line. It's between the 9 and the 8. Heads up, heads down, and the 8 gets the nose down where it matters. It looks like Eternal Light on that will provisionally get it, but we'll need the judge to confirm. Third will be 3, Batu, and fourth will be 1. If You Start Me Up, Eternal Light for the locals. Looks as though the nose has gone down right where it matters in the night and day dairy. It looked as though Into the Circle, Greg, was going to win for all the money in the world. Eternal Light just couldn't quite get there. Then that last 100, boy, she was powerful to the line. The John Snow mare will need the photo to confirm it's either the 8 or the 9. The 8 will get it.
0: Yeah, just right on the line. Lob beautifully there. Leah Hemi and Bruce Tapper, the quality mare. She showed plenty at 3. Start number 8 today. She gets home, and the daughter of John Snow out of a 7. Beale Mare would indicate a little bit further, might be on the cards as well. Braven second into the circle, looked all over the winner all the way up the straight. Batu's been good in third, and If You Start Me Up, pretty solid in fourth as well. But a couple of the favourites after the late scratching of the 5, Admiralty, refusing to load, have gone at it over the last, the whole way in the run. They were up on the speed and have dominated the finish, and right on the line it looks like Eternal Light may have got there to down Into the Circle. Turning for home, kicking clear was Into the Circle under Matt

0: with eternal light, and yeah, unfortunately, I'm late scratching there off. And on the other side, we will be welcoming in our greyhound racing out of Hill School.
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0: 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Of course, the NRL Grand Final tonight, 9:30, and the Newcastle Knights defeating upset winners. Of course, the Panthers, they head in as the 82nd favourites and behind the Roosters. But if you want to get in behind the momentum, it's certainly been a weekend for that, hasn't it, all around in terms of the sporting world in the last few weeks around Australia as well. So the Betcha app for all that, we will update you on some of those promotions courtesy of Betcha throughout the afternoon here on the Sunday session. But yeah, certainly looking forward to that game this evening at 9:30. So many options you can play into as well. I mentioned Hillsville before the break. We're only a minute out, and I think the omen bet here is night and day. Night and day, this one, a first starter, was the opening favourite, just getting up to $5. But of course, we just had the night and day sponsored race at Timaru as well. The maiden 1200 taken out there by Eternal Light. And it's great to see night and day really getting in behind Southern Harness as well. They now sponsor the starters crew. As well, a nice deal done for them and big supporters of racing. So nice finish in their race as well. Of course, Eternal Light just getting the bobbin over into the circle. That next at Timaru, back with Greg, who will be another one of our maidens of the 1200. A number of those runners also with 1,000 and 2,000 guineas noms. We've also got Sort of Stars with a 2,000 guineas nom as well. Sort of Stars, one of the bets for Greg O'Connor, his next best, lining up at a start time of 1:25. But for now, we'll take you across here to Hillsville. As we can see, 480, 460 now, so it goes back to favouritism night and day. Maybe for us, the omen bet here.
7: At the start now for the first. Good luck if you're having a play, racing up the straight about to commence. We kick off with a maiden over 350 metres, and the runners are at the start. We're going to be on Sky Racing 1 here for the first race of the day. And we're not too far off getting this race underway. Reserve Jumbuck Sugar Bug is going to start from box number 3. And they are about to link in. So they're at the start now, first on the program. Remington Park ran and won there. And these runners are at the start now for race number 1. First race of the day, they're at the start. And we're not too far off go time. Favourite now in this, and that market just jumping off the screen as we welcome Sky Racing to the coverage. It's an open race. There's a few hopes in it. Itten Bitter's been given a chance. Got Salish as well. Night and day off the inside. Even the reserve, Jumbuck Sugarbugs, had some support. But right now, it is the 10 that's into favourite. $3.80 ahead of number 1, Night and Day, who's at $4.40. And then Itten Bit, who's had a couple of good placings here, knocking on the door at around that $5 quote. Jumbuck Shenzhen at around the $6, goes into box 8 for a first up assignment. Only 2 first starters in the race, and they've drawn the wings, box 1 and box 8. Next race here on Sky 1 will be Santa Anita. That's only 2 minutes away, and then over to Flamborough.